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0: That's another lost ball. 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
2: It honestly broke me. But like, first I started cheering, then I kneeled to the ground, and then I started crying. You know, happy tears. You know what I mean?
3: Yeah, I do know what you mean. I do know what you mean.
2: And dude, it was incredible. Conn Smythe winner, Jordan Stahl, dude. Buffy was lights out. Oh, my God. It was the perfect cherry on top to an amazing
3: season. It was great.
2: Season.
3: And I'll share this text with you. Appreciate the call, V. I was with a couple of people, and one of the people I'm with, just a great friend of mine, goes to my church, who is there to be supportive, not a hockey fan at all, not a Canes fan, but liked the pageantry of it, very excited, wanted to see if the Canes would win, good friend of mine. And he had never sat and watched the Stanley Cup final presentation, like the trophy presentation. And I texted Sean McDonough after the full presentation that ESPN did. And I just said, man, that post-game presentation with the cup, the way you guys did it with justice. It was just fabulous. To the point where a friend of mine, not a hockey fan, was completely moved by it and said he's going to watch the sport now just based on this. What was moving about it is, I don't think in other sports we have the allure for the trophy itself. But you have it with hockey. The allure, the dream you have as a kid playing hockey is to hold up the Stanley Cup. But you really don't know how heavy it is until you hold it up. And even if you're like in the room with it, it's no-go. Any youth hockey player knows you don't touch the cup unless you win it. So seeing the faces of those players in the camera right there when they're handed the cup, when they see it approaching them, there really is nothing quite like it in sports. And then the way ESPN, and that's why I texted Sean, the way they handled the players that they interviewed, the questions they asked, from Rod Brind'Amour to Brandon Bussey to Jordan Stahl, it's just masterful work, and it's very moving. And I don't think any other post-championship presentation is quite like hockey has. Is Anthony in Illinois also wanting to talk about the Canes? What are the odds we have multiple callers in Chicago or Illinois wanting to talk about the Canes? Anthony, go right ahead.
4: Well, unfortunately, Josh, I'm not a Hurricanes fan. I came only to congratulate you about your Stanley Cup championship. You had a phenomenal run, man. Congratulations. And the second thing I wanted to talk about was the Wolves, because every time I try to call in about the Wolves, V in Chicago beats me to it. And every night I'm like, no, I'm going to sound like a copycat. Yeah. But tonight I came to call in about the overtime win versus the Toronto Marlies. What a comeback. And we're still alive in the Calder Cup Finals, baby. And I'm a Chicago Blackhawks fan, so I can relate to your pain about not being able to win a cup for a while.
3: Yeah, it has been a little bit for Chicago. And good luck to the Hurricanes AHL affiliates, the Chicago Wolves. It's good to hear from you from Chicago. Appreciate the congratulations there. This is the part where I glaze or tickle Oliver Popular here. Because Oliver loves college baseball more than any other sport in the world. Loves baseball in general, but college baseball really gets him going. And North Carolina is in the championship series against Oklahoma. It's set for Saturday. And here's a note to leaders in college sports. Use Omaha as a guide for your other championships. Omaha and the College World Series are a perfect marriage. The city completely embraces the event, regardless of which schools are playing in it. The event has become a central part of the city's identity and culture. Sports is a big part of culture, and when you talk about the culture of Omaha, you talk about the College World Series. Every team, its fans, absolutely love the experience of going to the College World Series. Not just the park, but the Jello shots at Rocco's, the steaks at the Drover. The history of the event in Omaha, it's staggering. Every College World Series since 1950 has been held in Omaha. They're contracted to host the event through 2035, and they better extend beyond that.

Let's get to the U.S. Open. Despite being the overwhelming favorite this week, it's not going to be Scottie Scheffler's week. Not at Shinnecock Hills.

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1: 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How about some tuna on rye?
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10: The VP stays home. I'm Chris DeMeo, Fox News. A White House spokesperson announcing that Vice President Vance will no longer be traveling to Switzerland to begin peace talks with Iran on Friday. Fox's Alex Hogan has more.
11: U.S. Central Command announced that the U.S. military has formally lifted the blockade on all traffic entering and exiting Iranian ports. With military presence still in the region, the administration once again is warning that it will resume military action if Iran violates the agreement. Under the memorandum, Iran has committed to inspections, ending uranium enrichment, and eliminating the already enriched stockpiles. The U.S. and regional partners will develop a plan with at least $300 billion for the reconstruction and economic developments of Iran. Back home, there's been sharp criticism of this agreement, while the administration claims that it has the upper hand.
10: The U.S. lifted its blockade of Iran, and oil tankers are now moving through the Strait of Hormuz. Ukraine targeting Russia's capital city in its largest drone strike since the start of that war.
12: The drone barrage torching the city's main oil refinery for the second time in a week. This all, by the way, happening just 10 miles from the Kremlin. Those strikes disrupting commercial flights across Moscow overnight. And while Russia claims it shot down more than 500 drones overnight, nearly 200 over Moscow alone, four airports going dark in the process, 17 reported injuries, including a pair of kids, as debris rained down on apartment buildings, a mall, a fitness center, a large tank cover flying hundreds of feet in the air after being struck again by one of those incredible drones. Vladimir Putin, for his part, was about 430 miles away in Kazan, hosting the Association of Southeast Asian Nations Conference.
10: As Fox's Kevin Cork in Washington, Ukrainian President Volodymyr Zelensky warns Moscow will burn if President Putin continues the war. 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
3: Your AccuWeather forecast. Overnight will be partly cloudy and cooler with a low of 53. On Friday, expect times of clouds and sun with a couple of showers in the afternoon and a high of 75. Friday night will be partly cloudy with a low of 53. Saturday is looking delightful with intervals of clouds and sunshine and a high of 75. With the AccuWeather forecast, I'm meteorologist Jason Caterina for News Talk 1480 WHBC.
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4: We're almost at the summer solstice. Where is the spring gone? We're all ready for summer. Thanks for joining us. We got quite a bit of a packed show tonight. Let's go from back to the front. Of course, open phones in hour number three. And then, of course, we've got Bill Cleveland. Is Bill on the road? He's somewhere in this crazy mixed-up world. He'll check in with us. We have a fiction writer. Jessica Goldstein has written a book called Retro. It's a cool premise of a book. They take vacations not around the world, but around time. It's a time-traveling book, in a sense. It's a quirky book getting a lot of attention, brand new, so we'll get into some of that. This first hour, though, what's next? The Iran situation is over with. Where do we go from here as a country, as an economy, with the midterms coming up? And so our first guest this first hour is a GOP strategist and president of American Energy Leadership Institute. You see him all over the place. He's on Fox News, Fox Business, and he has written an op-ed piece in Fox News on foxnews.com. And it's a really interesting story about the industrialization and the reindustrialization agenda in America and the hurdles that it faces. Chris Johnson, welcome to America at Night. Thanks for joining us.
5: Thanks for having me.
4: In a quick overview, explain your premise, because you say that to get to where we want to go, which is reindustrialize America, we need to build things. And in America, we are blocking ourselves from our own best interests.
5: That's exactly right. I was just in Detroit this week at a conference called Reindustrialize, and that was getting the hundreds of entrepreneurs and innovators that are going to be the next Elon Musk building rockets and missiles and drones and motorcycles, anything you can imagine that we're going to need to build the 21st century, from steel and aluminum to mines, semiconductors, all of it. And the one thing that I kept coming back to is thinking about our challenge of actually building things on the ground. And we're seeing right now most viscerally the sort of not in my backyard response to data centers. And, you know, people have their concerns about data centers with electricity usage and land use. But the reality is data centers are tiny in their impact in terms of power or water or resource use compared to heavy industry. And so President Trump, you know, when he ran in 2015, 2016, and again in 2024, he was talking about this renaissance of industry where we're going to reshore all of these jobs and all of this manufacturing that left for China, that left for cheaper, lower wage, lower standards countries. And we were going to bring it back through innovation, through trade policy, and through industrial policy. And so what makes me nervous is seeing this reaction to something as you know, low impact as data centers, and thinking, and what is the reaction going to be when we need to build a steel plant or a semiconductor plant or some of the really heavy industry that we're going to need to build up the defense industrial base, as well as just create the kinds of good jobs that we had 10, 20, 30 years ago.
4: So you quote Peter Thiel, who is a guy who invented PayPal. He's a billionaire. And you quoted him as saying, we wanted flying cars. Instead, we got 140 characters. What did you mean, and or what did he mean?
5: That's because he saw the investment and the capital that was going to big businesses and the sort of innovator economy 10 and 15 years ago. And that was mostly to software. And so it was mostly going to companies like PayPal, like Facebook, companies that you often are doing social media or compute or cloud things, but it wasn't building things in the physical world. And I think that's what was so disappointing to people in my generation, is we grew up hoping for this world where there would be these innovative technologies in the physical world, building things, engineering things. And instead, we got really, really good algorithms that fed us whatever content was seen as most optimal by some artificial intelligence. And that's really discouraging for young people. And so when folks, you know, my age and younger are dispirited with the American economy, with capitalism, with whatever, I think that plays a big part in it, is they don't see the kinds of physical building that they were hoping for, the kinds of things that our previous generation, my parents and my grandparents' generation, saw massive changes to the physical environment, where the invention of the automobile, the interstate, the railroad system, subways and metros and all kinds of things that made our physical world better. And instead, all we got was an algorithm that fed us slop that was often, just depressing and not the kind of exciting opportunity that we really hoped we would be stepping in the 21st century with.
4: On that same point of view, though, the young children today, the young kids, the ones who are growing up, since they can't find jobs or careers, they turn to become an influencer. And everyone's an influencer because that's the only thing we've built over the last 20 years.
5: Exactly. And that's what's so kind of depressing. And that should be, I understand why they feel that way, but if it is, I'm a parent now, I have a 3-year-old, and so I don't want him to grow up to want to be an influencer. I want him to grow up to want to build rockets that go to Mars. I want him to be, the next Elon Musk, the next Peter Thiel, the next whoever that's going to build something physical that's going to make the world a better place, rather than just make the world a little bit more entertaining.
4: Okay.
5: That's the big distinction that we're trying to make.
4: Yeah, Chris, let's talk about this, because Not in My Backyard has been around forever. Is your argument that Not in My Backyard has grown exponentially? Because your example about data centers, that's the only thing Republicans and Democrats agree on, is they don't want a data center anywhere near them. And so has NIMBY exploded recently?
5: No, I think the policy mechanisms that allow NIMBYism to actually block projects have exploded. You've seen the growth of lawfare and the activist left and environmental left weaponizing policy to take these genuine NIMBY concerns, these genuine, hey, I'm not so sure, I don't know the benefits of this project, can you explain it to me, and using the mechanisms of policy to block these projects. I got my start in oil and gas in Ohio. I grew up in central Ohio, and I remember during the fracking boom, I got my start just at the tail end of that, and it was really, there's echoes of that so much, where people were genuinely concerned about this new technology that was disrupting the economy, that required a lot of energy and a lot of resources, and there was a lot of real question about, hey, do we want this here? Is this something that we want in our area? And I would go into these town hall meetings in the local high school, and I would talk to them about the benefits to their local economy. I would assuage fears of environmental risk and talk about all the efforts that these companies are taking to make sure that is taken care of. And at the end of the day, the benefits spoke for themselves. And so I think that natural want to defend your own land, to carry your own community, I think that naturally makes sense. I just, if we just stop there, if fracking companies, if oil and gas companies saw the backlash to fracking and just quit, or Republicans decided, hey, we're going to give up on this, we're going to go the way of Europe and we're going to ban fracking, that would have been a disaster. And so we're thinking about, you mentioned the Iran conflict. If we don't have that fracking technology to get oil and gas out of the ground the way that we have in the last 10 or 15 years, this conflict is totally one-sided, because the Middle East entirely controls that oil and gas. The same challenge is happening with data centers, where we need the AI compute to compete with China. And if we just say, folks are mad, I'm going to give up, we're going to shut it all down, we're going to do a moratorium, that will be an economic disaster. And there is an opportunity to get through this initial reaction and talk about the benefits and opportunities, and then not just data centers, but talk about industry, talk about, robots, industrializing through steel and aluminum and copper and semiconductors and all that.
4: And I get that one wants to blame one side or the other. You being a conservative, you look to the liberals and say they're the ones using this levers to block things. But I see equal opportunity offenders, whether it's a data center in a rural area, or how dare you build that apartment complex a mile from my $1 million mansion, right? I mean, you talk to builders. They can't, their hardest time is trying to find land to build, because nobody wants them to build, more than 3-acre lots. So
5: right.
4: I think both sides are equal opportunity offenders.
5: Yeah, it's a natural human instinct. I mean, we want to protect our own, right? That is something that is human, not just partisan. But that's why there needs to be significant policy changes that allow for these permitting processes and the regulatory processes and the land use processes to actually weigh the costs and benefits of these things. And so if there are real environmental concerns, you know, if you're trying to build a, you know, an alfalfa plant that or farm that takes a ton of water and you want to build it in the middle of the desert, yeah, that there should be a permitting process that says that's ridiculous. You shouldn't be able to do that. But if it's something that is in a greenfield area that nobody's using and it's an industrial facility for something that is mostly, you know, using clean energy, especially as we're seeing the usage of natural gas turbines and small modular nuclear reactors and solar and storage. These are the kinds of projects that are almost entirely clean, have a limited, you know, environmental impact. And the permitting process and regulatory process should reflect that and be transparent enough that if you're somebody nearby and you want to show up and voice your concerns, you can know that that process is protecting you, and it's not just going to be used for this sort of blanket, not my backyard approach. It's something that balances the needs of the community, the benefits to the community, the environmental concerns, and the general economic opportunity, not just to that community, which, I mean, these data centers especially, I mean, they're money printing machines. Loudoun County here in D.C. Has basically, you know, half of their revenue last year was revenue from data centers. I mean, that's building elementary schools, that's building infrastructure, roads, all that. So weighing those benefits and making sure people know those benefits and then having a permitting process that is predictable, that is reasonable, and isn't built to just create as many roadblocks as possible to all forms of economic activity, not just housing growth, not just energy, not just industry, but all of it.
4: Yeah, a couple more minutes here. It's a really interesting conversation because it's not all federal. It's a lot of it's state and local, and they can lobby the mayor's office all day long and get 10 people at City Hall to block just about anything. And with thanks to social media and everything else, and now they're saying that China's flooding the zone with anti-data center stuff to sort of infect our brains and everything else. But I want to end up with this, Chris, because you mentioned it in this op-ed piece in Fox News, which I would highly recommend everybody reading because it's really interesting and it's sort of stifling all sorts of growth. And that is our energy bills have gone up exponentially, even without any more data centers being built. We need more energy in this country in every way, shape, or form. And somebody's yelling about wind. Somebody's yelling about solar. Somebody's yelling about nuclear. Somebody's yelling about diesel. Somebody's yelling about coal. Everyone can argue whatever side they want to the point where nothing gets done and the problem only gets worse.
5: Right. And we're in a new environment where for 35 years, you saw basically stagnant electricity demand growth. And so now that we're seeing that pie that was previously fixed growing, it is really a unique paradigm in which we are no longer in a zero-sum environment where if you're building, you know, like I said, I got my start in oil and gas, and I remember when we were building these natural gas plants, a lot of the coal folks were really nervous because they thought it was crowding out their production and their demand. And that's no longer the world we're living in. And so we're just trying to get as many electrons as possible. We, one, don't really have the privilege of being able to discriminate on which electrons are the best. But two, we don't really need to. We have an opportunity to build whatever makes sense in your part of the country. If you're in North Dakota and you have a ton of oil and gas, yeah, you should be spinning as many natural gas turbines as possible. If you're somewhere in the West where there's a lot of uranium and refining happening there, you should build as many nuclear plants as you can. And so it should be this new understanding of this growing pie where we're just adding to it. Nobody is crowding each other out. One industry or one technology winning does not mean another losing. And so if you are somebody who really likes a certain technology or you work in that industry and you've seen the value of that resource, just know that it is not a world in which you are going to lose out if somebody else wins. And we need to write policy that incentivizes that, that creates that opportunity. And especially as the partisan divide on NIMBYism doesn't exist, but the partisan divide on policy that allows stuff to get built is very clear. Where we're seeing most of the electricity and power growth happening in places like Texas, and as opposed to places like California, that is abundantly clear.
4: I'm in the Midwest, and during the Biden administration, they had built a natural gas pipeline. It was already built. It was already operational, and the Biden administration tried to nix it and said it was environmentally unfriendly. But they had already built it. So, I mean, they were stopping it even after it was built. So it kind of made no sense. But, you know, that's the yin and the yang of the whole thing. Chris Johnson, GOP strategist and president of American Energy Leadership Institute. His op-ed is at foxnews.com. Chris Johnson, good stuff. Thanks for checking in. Have a good night.
5: Thanks for having me.
4: You got it. America at Night, back in a moment.
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2: 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Thanks for checking in. Tonight, Bill on the road. And then next hour, we're going to talk to a man and talk about Trump's tariff policies and how good or bad is it working through the economy. Now that the Iran story is over.

0: That's another lost ball. 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
2: Cannot or do not listen to hour number three, but you want to chime in and you have a comment, you have a question, you listen when it's being recorded so you can't call in. All you need to do is call in at any time during the show and leave a voicemail. It's the same phone number for texting, for phone calls, and also voicemails after the show is over with. Then it's that one phone number, 1-844-2-McGraw, 1-844-262-4729. Put that phone number in your phone and then be able to use it at any time. That is also the number you call to sign up or to text, to sign up for the text messages, which we send out each and every day. It's sort of like a headline of what's coming up on the show, and Alex sends that out each and every day. And we tell you what's coming up on tonight's show, and we tell you who was on last night's show if you want to make a note or you didn't have a chance to write it down. So it's a way to sort of play along the home version of America at Night. It's as simple as that. Stay right there. We're going to talk about tariffs and the economy and where do we go from here next. Stay right there. America at Night, back in a moment.
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2: Okay, let's see. What can I do next week?
3: Hey, Pam, what you got there?
2: 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Hot off the presses.
3: 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What's so special about the source book?
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4: News. I'm Chris DeMeo. A change of plans for the vice president. The White House says he won't be going to Switzerland to begin nuclear talks with Iran. A White House spokesperson cites difficult logistics for negotiations. Meantime, the Swiss ministry announcing this morning that planned talks between the U.S., Iran, Qatar, and Pakistan have been postponed. Democratic socialists making the pitch ahead of this November's midterms.
5: We need and will take on Trump and his pathological lying. We're going to take on his racism, his authoritarianism.
4: Senator Bernie Sanders and Zoran Mamdani campaigning for New York Democratic Socialists on Thursday in New York. Stocks ending higher on Thursday. 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
7: Here's your AccuWeather forecast. Overnight will bring partly cloudy skies as temperatures drop to a low of 53. Moving into Friday, expect a mix of clouds and sunshine with a chance of a few afternoon showers and a high of 75. Friday night, we'll see partly cloudy conditions and a low

0: of 53 as we head into Saturday. Anticipate a delightful day with a mix of clouds and sun and a high of 75. Saturday night will be mainly clear with a low of 55. With the AccuWeather forecast, I'm meteorologist Jason Caterina for News Talk 1480 WHBC.
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15: Where does the U.S. economy go from here? That's the focus of the conversation tonight. David Clement is our guest. He's policy director for the Consumer Choice Center. That's a preeminent global consumer advocacy group operating in over 100 countries. He champions open markets, technological innovation. He is an expert analyst, international relations expert. You see him in the Wall Street Journal, the Washington Examiner, the Globe and Mail, and so on and so forth. You also see him quite a bit on Newsmax, Fox Business, and the like. David Clement, welcome to America at Night.
16: Thank you very much for having me.
15: The supply chain has taken a beating over the last 5 years with COVID. And you had the war with Ukraine and Russia, and then you had this thing going on in the Middle East. Now that this is over with, any hope that the supply chain is going to get better and any chance of any getting back to normal anytime soon?
16: Oh, I wish I was more optimistic, but the going back to normal is very difficult in the current tariff regime. And so it's a bit of a self-inflicted supply chain issue. Now it's like, as you allude to, you get over COVID, you get over the bump of the initial shock of the Ukraine war. There's the potential for hopefully the deal with Iran and things in the Strait to open and whatnot, and that holds. But then at the same time, American manufacturing is being forced to really think about where they're sourcing their goods, but in many instances, we're talking about supply chains that are very difficult to unwind. And so a pretty serious increase in costs across major categories of consumer products that everyday Americans love.
15: I thought the Supreme Court struck down all the tariffs and that he couldn't just arbitrarily put tariffs on. Where are we with all these tariffs now?
16: Yeah, so the administration does have some ability to apply tariffs kind of unilaterally. It was first done through a national emergency kind of declaration. Right now, it seems to have been shifting towards the accusation of lax laws on forced labor. So they do have some authority, but they are very special niche powers. And I think the instances where the president is going to be able to continue to use that is limiting. So, no, unfortunately, the tariffs do still exist, despite the fact that the historical norm is that the president doesn't have this power.
15: I want to get into some real-world examples here for a second, mm-hmm. but just real quick about tariffs. A lot of people think it protects American jobs. And there's the other side of the argument that says it while it might protect some jobs, it hurts many more jobs. Explain that in an educational type a discussion for a moment before we get to some real-world examples.
16: Yeah, so I can actually kind of merge it together
15: sure.
16: here with the example of if we use appliances, right? Appliances are heavily reliant on aluminum and steel. They are one of the core components. When the steel and aluminum becomes more expensive, like international aluminum and steel becomes more expensive, in theory, it does protect an American job, or let's say an American steel worker. But the total cost of the tariffs in the long run, it is about $650,000 or so per job saved in increased consumer costs. So we are talking a huge amount of increased consumer costs put onto the shoulders of American citizens, all to protect certain jobs. But that also doesn't include all of the other Americans who are employed in the other industries associated with the production of, let's say, a washing machine. Everyone from the people who assemble and manufacture them to the people who sell them at, let's say, at a department store. When those washers and dryers become more expensive, those companies have to make tough calls. And I believe it was Whirlpool just fired their entire night shift in a cost-cutting initiative because they have to pass on increased prices to consumers, and whether or not consumers want to buy them at certain price points is kind of the back and forth. And then if they don't, profits go down, and a major American company is shedding part of its workforce. And so tariffs can save or keep some jobs, but they come at an enormous cost, both for the economy at large, but also for individual taxpayers.
15: It was also a shock to the system, right? Because, I mean, the way we had built the world economy and the U.S. economy over the last 50 years was less and less tariffs and more and more free trade. And then all of a sudden, we started back being a protectionist nation. And didn't that sort of throw the whole thing out of whack? I mean, it was just a shock to the system?
16: Yeah, very much so. Very much so. And I would also narrow that into the expansion of North American trade. The amount of auto body parts that cross the Windsor-Detroit border on any given day, where, let's say, it's made in Canada and then it ends up at a facility in Detroit where value is added and it's turned into kind of more of the complete product and then into the assembly line, that is in the billions of dollars a day in terms of economic activity. So we have two economies who, in the example of Canada and the United States, who are incredibly intertwined. And that has, generally speaking, been a very good deal for Canadians and Americans, going back to NAFTA under Ronald Reagan, the first negotiation of the USMCA with Donald Trump, now going into the renegotiation. And so, I mean, it's certainly of high value that something resembling the USMCA does come out of that renegotiation for industry and consumers on both sides of the Canada-U.S. border.
15: Yeah. Let me ask you the opposite. The David Clement with us, policy director for the Consumer Choice Center. There are people listening to this and saying, wait a minute, my factory job was shipped overseas. I need my country to protect my job. And so this tariff is a way to get this factory to sort of build here in America so I can be reemployed.
16: Yeah, I'm not dismissive of those concerns because there was a genuine kind of outsourcing. I don't like the word, but when people call it the Rust Belt, right, the kind of hollowing out of middle America, I'm totally sympathetic to some of those concerns. But what they should realize is that increasing the input costs for what an American worker makes, let's say at a production facility, ultimately means that those jobs might not be shipped overseas, but they just disappear. And that is exactly what we're seeing in the appliance sector. We're also seeing it in other sectors like RVs, where prices are going up 25%, which means a lot of people just aren't interested. And what does that mean? That means people on factory lines get let go and terminated. It means that retailers cut staff because they're not moving as many RVs in a given year at inflated prices. So I'm sympathetic to the concerns about jobs heading overseas, but at the same time, we've got to realize that the tariff framework is a mechanism that does create some serious downstream effects that erases those jobs as well.
15: Yeah. So going forward, where are we now? Trump's going to keep the tariffs on in some way, shape, or form, but the bigger question is, whether the tariffs are on or are off, talk to me about the business of this. The business owner, the small business owner, the big business owner, their argument is, we don't know where to go. We don't know what the policy is going to be going forward. And either it's on or off, but pure chaos is the worst for a business owner.
16: Oh, yeah, because it creates so much instability that, let's say you were wanting to spend money on capital improvements or build another franchise, you're just going to wait it out. You're going to wait and see what the kind of long-term plan here is, because they were 25%, then they were 10%, then they were 50%. And then in some instances, the courts have ruled against the administration, but then they figured out new ways to bring them on. I mean, there's also the question of the midterms. Are the Republicans going to lose? Are the Democrats going to take the power of tariffing the world away from the president? And so that instability and back and forth creates a scenario where if you're going to be spending a lot of money to do something, you probably just wait and see, depending on how a bunch of those different things go.
15: Yeah.
16: And that's negative for American workers, because those are franchises that otherwise would be open if not for the chaos.
15: So talk about the retaliation for a moment, because I've heard that right, we have the tariffs on China. China just moved some of that production, or the businesses moved it to Vietnam to skirt the retaliation. And so we didn't have tariffs on Vietnam, so that came in tariff-free. But then they were bringing, you know, it was a mess because they were able to skirt the tariffs on the goods coming in.
16: Yeah, that's, I mean, point of origin shenanigans, essentially. On retaliation, if I'm specific to Canada, U.S., kind of USMCA renegotiations, because that's where we did see quite a bit of retaliation, it's actually really unfortunate, because tariffs are, for the most part, a tax paid for by domestic consumers. And when the Trump administration enacts tariffs, he's making things cost more for Americans. It really was backwards, beyond wanting to like get even, almost like a high school kind of high school fight. I could never see the justification for, well, if Donald Trump is going to tariff Canada, well, then Canada is going to tariff the United States back. When in reality, all it is, okay, the United States decided to make things more expensive for their consumers, and now the Canadian government has decided that it's going to make things more expensive for its consumers. So, I mean, I wish we could get away from that. I wish we could focus on a better, more integrated North American supply chain. Going back to your question about China specifically, a more integrated North American supply chain makes us far more resilient to pressures from China and far more dependent, or far less dependent, my apologies, far less dependent on China. And so you can avoid that dependency trap that we've seen other countries fall into if we have a more integrated North American market under the USMCA.
15: How bad have farmers been hurt with this tariff stuff?
16: Yeah, I mean, it's pretty tough. I mean, when you're looking at fertilizer costs going up, you're looking at the cost of machinery, right? Big purchases. There was some carve-outs or relief, I believe it was last week or the week after. And so the administration is seeing some of the real costs and factors play out. But it's been very difficult for farmers because, I mean, it is not a... it's not a high-margin business. It is tough work. And so if the cost of the brake rotors on a Caterpillar tractor go up by 45% or 50% because there's a tariff on it, that's a tough bill to eat. There's not that much room to pass on increased costs in the food sector because it's such a low-margin business.
15: You know, you look, just forget for a second the parts that need to be fixed on the tractors and the John Deeres, but diesel has been through the roof. You mentioned the fertilizer, and then the soybeans, right? The soybeans, the input costs are more, but then China, at one point, for quite a while, stopped buying American soybeans. I know they agreed to buy some. I don't know where they are, but they're certainly not where they were, you know, 5, 6, 7 years ago. So we have really hurt the customer who was the customer for the American farmer's soybeans, have we not?
16: Yeah, very much so. I mean, another example is Kentucky bourbon. Right now in the province of Ontario, you cannot actually buy any U.S. alcohol because not that it's a system that I like or a policy that I support, but the province is the wholesaler of all alcohol in the province. And so they don't buy any more U.S. alcohol, and they're not selling what they have. They also happen to be the largest buyer of Kentucky bourbon in the world. And so that retaliation is hitting the factory lines and the workers who are everything from the grain to the people in Kentucky who make whiskey. Those companies are taking a beating because of the retaliation that was prompted. Now, I don't like the policy, and I don't support it. I can understand why it was enacted, but you just get this tit for tat back and forth, and the economic pain and chaos just compounds on itself over and over.
15: David Clement is our guest, policy director for the Consumer Choice Center. You read him. He's a frequent guest on the Wall Street Journal, the Washington Examiner. You see him often on Newsmax, Fox Business, as well as others. The policy director for the Consumer Choice Center, a prominent global consumer advocacy group in over 100 countries championing open markets. David, good insight. Thank you very much. Be safe, and thanks for checking in.
16: Very much appreciate it. Thank you.
15: You got it. America at Night. Back in a moment.
14: America at Night with McGraw-Millhaven.
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23: 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And it is picked off by Steve Harmon.
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25: This is Jim Muzzy for the Timken Company. National Football League club owners have agreed to resume negotiations with the NFL Players Association. Judge William Morris of Canton has issued a restraining order on picketing up tomorrow's Hall of Fame game here in Canton. Leon Hart and his NFL Alumni Association say they will picket the pickets tomorrow.
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0: Hey, how about this? Father's Day weekend is this weekend. Of course, the U.S. Open and Father's Day weekend is synonymous. I was reading in the Free Press an article about Father's Day. Data shows that fathers are investing record amounts of attention, affection, and time in their children. According to new numbers, dads are spending nearly quadruple the number of hours their grandfathers spent with the kids. Men have massively increased the amount of childcare and housework they're doing. Parenting time.

0: for fathers has been trending upwards for decades. They're calling dads super dads now. My only question is, what took us so long? Why did it take us so long? Article also points out that there are less and less dads out there. Listen to this. The percentage of men 25 to 45 who were dads fell from 66% in 1980 to 53% today. So 25 to 45-year-old men, just over half of them have a child. 23 million American men, family age, do not have children. 23 million. It was 10 million in 1980. It's 23 million today. So men aren't having babies. Women aren't having babies. Good news is the men that do have the babies, they're being good dads. We got to do something about that birth rate. We got to start birthing them or getting them in somewhere, because that's a dangerous game when we cross that Rubicon of more deaths than births, and that's where we're headed in this country. All right, stay right there. Lots more to get to. America at Night continues. Our executive director is Alex Hinton. Our engineer tonight is Richard Good. I'm McGraw-Milhaven, and this is America at Night.
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3: This is Jim Muzzy for the Timken Company. National Football League club owners have agreed to resume negotiations with the NFL Players Association. Judge William Morris of Canton has issued a restraining order on picketing up tomorrow's Hall of Fame game here in Canton. Leon Hart and his NFL Alumni Association say they will picket the pickets tomorrow.
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15: The VP stays put. I'm Chris DeMayo, Fox News. A White House spokesperson announcing that Vice President Vance will no longer be traveling to Switzerland to begin nuclear talks with Iran on Friday. Fox's Alex Hogan has more.
16: U.S. Central Command announced that the U.S. military has formally lifted the blockade on all traffic entering and exiting Iranian ports. With military presence still in the region, the administration once again is warning that it will resume military action if Iran violates the agreement. Under the memorandum, Iran has committed to inspections, ending uranium enrichment, and eliminating the already enriched stockpiles. The U.S. and regional partners will develop a plan with at least $300 billion for the reconstruction and economic developments of Iran. Back home, there's been sharp criticism of this agreement, while the administration claims that it has the upper hand.
15: Now, the Swiss Foreign Ministry announcing that talks between the U.S., Iran, Qatar, and Pakistan have been postponed. Meantime, Ukraine targeting Russia's capital city in its largest drone strike since the start of the war.
17: The drone barrage torching the city's main oil refinery for the second time in a week. This all, by the way, happening just 10 miles from the Kremlin. Those strikes disrupting commercial flights across Moscow overnight. And while Russia claims it shot down more than 500 drones overnight, nearly 200 over Moscow alone, four airports going dark in the process, 17 reported injuries, including a pair of kids. as debris rained down on apartment buildings, a mall, a fitness center, a large tank cover flying hundreds of feet in the air after being struck again by one of those incredible drones. Vladimir Putin, for his part, was about 430 miles away in Kazan, hosting the Association of Southeast Asian Nations Conference.
15: Fox's Kevin Cork in Washington. Ukraine's President Zelensky warning Moscow will burn if Russian President Putin continues the war. 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
12: Here's your AccuWeather forecast. Overnight will be partly cloudy and cooler with a low of 53. On Friday, expect times of clouds and sun with a couple of showers in the afternoon and a high of 75. Friday night will be partly cloudy with a low of 53. Saturday is looking delightful with intervals of clouds and sunshine and a high of 75. With the AccuWeather forecast, I'm meteorologist Jason Caterina for News Talk 1480 WHBC.
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35: All right, so I've got a I have a couple of writer friends along the way.
0: That's a curse, I guess, when you have writers who are friends of yours, because they're a neurotic bunch, every single one of them. But I have a dear, dear, dear friend who is a wonderful, wonderful man. His name is John Hendrickson. And when I first got this job, he was one of my first phone calls or emails to. Actually, he reached out to me. He heard that I had gotten the job, and he sent me an email. And he was congratulating me on the job. And I sent him an email and said, hey, send the word out to all of your neurotic, crazy writers that I'm looking for authors to tell interesting yarns. And he sent back our next guest. He said, you have to get Jessica Goldstein on. So guess what? Her book is out, and we have a chance to talk with her. Her book comes out next week. Jessica Goldstein is the author of a brand new novel called Retro. Jessica, welcome to America at Night. Thanks for joining us.
1: Thank you for having me. Is it neurotic to insist I'm not neurotic?
0: Yes, that exactly proves my point.
1: Is that
0: yes.
1: The first time?
0: Yeah. Never mind. I was wrong. Let us move on. The book is called Retro, and you publish a weekly newsletter called The Retro Report. So what's going on here? You have a thing for all things retro? What's going on?
1: So the novel came first, and the novel is about this struggling out-of-work actress who gets a job at a startup called Retro that's a time travel agency. And they take wealthy tourists on vacations to the past. Bachelor parties at Woodstock, 20s for your 20s, birthday bashes to Prohibition-era speakeasies, concerts, sporting events, inaugurations, assassinations, bygone America. It's just a retro metro ride away. So in writing the book, I spent so much time, of course, thinking about American history and what events and places and ideas people are nostalgic for that we romanticize. And so in doing that, I spent so much time reading old books, watching old movies, diving into old culture. And so the newsletter became a place where I could recommend all of these vintage pop cultural, I guess, artifacts, even though not all of them are that old. I don't want to date myself. I'm like, some of these things are from the 2000s. But a place to treat all of that, like the breaking news that it is to me, because even when something is very old, when you discover it, it feels new to you.
0: Yeah. The book is called Retro, a novel, and I picked it up just to glance at it so I could get a sense of what I was going to ask you. And I found myself not being able to put it down. It is engrossing. It sucks you in. It's such a great concept because, unlike other time travel stories, it's and you have a chart in the beginning. It's sort of like a subway system, and you can pick and choose where you want to go on the subway. It's just instead of going to Fifth Avenue or down to Wall Street, you can go to the 1950s Polo Grounds.
1: Exactly. For my fellow Washingtonians, it is inspired by the D.C. Metro. And so the lines are locations and the stops are dates. So you can take the Wild West Express, get off in 1860, go to an original rodeo. You could go to the first rodeo. You can take the New York Deluxe and go party at Studio 54 in the 70s before the Coke was laced with fentanyl. Like, you can really world your oyster.
0: So when you sat down to write the book, did you give me the inspiration? Where did this all come from? Are you a time travel fan, or how did you stumble across this idea?
1: So I started out just with the wordplay of time travel agency. I just thought that was so funny and so evocative. I was really thinking about work and workplaces. I've worked in a couple really interesting offices. I started out as a journalist at the Washington Post, like the old Don Graham's Washington Post. And that was just a wild, intense ecosystem of which to be a part as a very young person. And I really wanted to write about work and how weird work is. And the thought of combining the structure of an office with the zany impossibility of time travel was very appealing to me. Like, I was thinking about somebody in their like gladiator fit with like blood splattered everywhere, but they're in a conference room being reamed out because they didn't like properly file for their PTO. And then the more I was kind of building out that idea, I just couldn't escape how nostalgic everything seemed to have become. Our politics, our pop culture, especially during the pandemic. Remember when people started to capitalize before, like the before was a place that people were so desperate to go. And I really wanted to feel hopeful about the future, but I was finding it very difficult to do. And that tension, that like push-pull of, I wish I felt better about what tomorrow was bringing. I don't want to be somebody who's constantly living in the past, but I don't know how to get over that feeling like the future is looking so bleak, is what kind of gave the comedy that started the idea, that like bigger animating force that makes it a novel.
0: Tell me how hard it was to get a publisher interested in the book, because you got a good one right out of the gate. How did that go?
1: Thank you so much. I have a fantastic agent. She and I worked together to get the manuscript to a place where we felt really good about it. I will say, from all my time in the journalism minds, I believe very deeply that publishing is a collaborative process. So I was very excited to be edited, and I was looking forward to that like matchmaking process. So we sent it out on submission. I took a bunch of meetings. I had like the dream scenario. There were enough interested publishers that the book sold at auction. So it was a really whirlwind. It was totally the fantasy come true.
0: Wow, fantastic. Let me ask you this question. This book has Hollywood written all over it. Netflix series, movie. Has Hollywood come calling yet?
1: I've taken so many meetings, and now all we do, and you and your listeners can join me in this, every night we just pray to the content gods. We just put our offerings out to the streaming powers that be. Because I, of course, I agree with you, and you're not the first person to say that to me. So I just think if they're listening, they should pick it up. They should get on it.
0: Absolutely, yeah. The book is called Retro. It comes out next week. You can pre-order it where all fine books are sold. A novel by Jessica Goldstein. Jessica, you're a journalist. You were once a journalist, yes. always a journalist. But this is a novel. And so let me ask you the question. I've had writers tell me that they love writing fiction because they can hide the truth in their fiction. So how much of this book...
1: That's interesting.
0: Now, obviously, somebody didn't go back to the World's Fair in St. Louis, because that would be the fiction part of this. but how much were you able to hide truth as you wrote this novel, Retro?
1: Okay, I actually feel the opposite way that those other journalists whom you spoke feel, because so in my life as a journalist, I also write satire for like McSweeney's Internet Tendency, and sometimes I end up writing those humor pieces because I have something I want to say about real life, and journalism and its perfectly valid and reasonable limitations starts to feel like too small a container for the thing I want to say about what's true. And fiction is even more expansive than that. So it's almost like in the limitlessness of fiction, of course, you're not telling the truth in terms of quoting a real person, describing a real fact, but you are able to get at something that's true, like emotionally true. And it feels, it's so weird because, of course, it's impossible. It's all made up, but it does feel very true to me. It feels as deeply engaged with reality in a way as my journalism is, just from a very different vantage point.
0: Yeah, because in the book, the main character has a love affair with somebody from, right? They're living
1: That's
0: in the
1: right.
0: present, and they go visit, you know, a different era, and they have a relationship, and there's a love triangle between men and time, and it's very intoxicatingly bizarre.
1: Well, one of the things I thought about a lot is like, okay, we're going on this leap. This technology is real. If it were real, what would people do with it? And it's like, of course, people would go to the past to have these thrilling affairs with people they would never date in their real lives, who they could never meet in their real lives. They would all be trying to like go back and meet celebrities. People would be hitting on Marilyn Monroe left, right, and center. And so it just felt like, oh my God, of course, if this person, this young woman who is a little bit lost but really down, went to LA in 1937, she would absolutely meet like a hard drinking private eye who in her real life, she would be like, who did this guy vote for? What is his deal? But in the past, it's like vacation rules and none of it counts.
0: So you took, you superimposed the idiosyncrasies of today's people and had to, like, strip them of that and make them think, take a 2026 person and bring them back to 1945 and put this 2026 person into 1945.
1: Exactly. And it's, they're almost like spies. Like, they have the ability to kind of live their cover. And that's part of why my main character, Ash, is such an attractive applicant to Retro, because she's an actor. And so she has the ability to perform and play a character and disappear into a role. And I'm sure you've had that experience too, when you're out of town and you just feel like you can be a version of yourself that you can't be when you're at home. And then you're almost like, wait, is this the real me? Is my beach self my truest self? Is Europe me the one I should be all the time?
0: Is my 1937 self my real self, or is my 2026 my real self? I mean, you can go down a rabbit hole, obviously, and just endless possibilities. Let me ask you this, Jessica Goldstein, the author of the new book, Retro, a Novel. When you started writing the book, how did you write? Did you know where you wanted to go? Did you just start writing and let the sort of characters take on their own world? How did you write this?
1: So I started out by building the world of The Office. Like, Retro is this startup that has all of the kinds of wonderful, exhilarating, strange perks of any of the big tech startups that you can think of. But of course, with this added confetti of, oh, but there's time travel. So there's all this like fun, impossible technology. There's a commissary where you can still get Four Loko, an original recipe Coca-Cola. Like, all of that was kind of the beginning. It was like I was building home base first. And then I started to build out, like, okay, if they have guests, what are the touristy spots? Like, what are the play the single of these trips where people would definitely go? I knew Woodstock would be on that list. I knew the Wild West would be on that list, for instance. And then I decided, okay, but I bet the agents, the people who work there, they go to the deep cuts because it's considered like, oh, it's so basic and so obvious to go to the mainstream spots. And so then I started just digging into what are the kind of forgotten or strange, deep, weird little nooks of American history. I'm from New Jersey. I was like, well, they have to go to Action Park in the 80s. They have to go there.
0: How do you know Action Park? How do you know Action Park? You're not that old.
1: Okay, this is such a great question. How do I? I mean, now there has since been a documentary made about Action Park called Class Action Park because of how many people were maimed or killed at this absolutely psychotic water park. But I don't know. I'm like, did they just put it in the pizza sauce where I grew up and then I just absorbed it through the culture? I don't remember ever not knowing about Action Park. It's just part of the lore, like the Jersey Devil.
0: I have scars on my body from Action Park, and
1: oh,
0: it was.
1: You do,
0: yeah.
1: Not.
0: Oh yes, I do. Oh yes, I do. We went to Action Park a couple of times. Yeah, yeah, yeah.
1: You're
0: no,
1: kidding.
0: It was. Yeah, that should be your next book about Action Park. That's where it should set. Yeah, absolutely. All right, Jessica Goldstein, we're out of time. Let me ask you this real quick. Book signings, are we going to see you on the Today Show? Are we going to see you on Regis and Kathy Lee? Where are you going to be showing up in the next couple of weeks promoting this book?
1: Okay, I am going on a book tour, and folks can sign up for my newsletter to get all of the details. The first stop is at Old Town Books in Old Town Alexandria in Virginia on Monday, and I will be at Politics and Prose in Union Market in Washington, D.C. on Thursday. So launch week schedule. And then I'll be in Chicago. I'm doing a Jersey stop, going to be at Books Are Magic in Brooklyn in New York on July 22nd. And hopefully just adding more dates as we go.
0: Beautiful. What's the website for people to follow right along?
1: Oh, okay. They can sign up for my newsletter, which is on Substack, and it's called The Retro Report. And they can explore the world of retro, get your passport photo taken, apply for a job as a time travel agent. 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
0: Penguin Random House, the new book. It comes out next week. You can pre-order it right now. The book is called Retro, a Novel. I suspect this will not be your last, Jessica Goldstein. When you hit it big, will you blow us off, or will you come back and sort of grace us with your presence?
1: I would, as a friend of John Hendrickson, I would never blow you off. That would be unconscionable.
0: Yes, yes, because I will stick John Hendrickson on you. Yes, I'll make sure that doesn't happen. Jessica, good luck. Safe travels with the book. Congratulations. It's a great read. Job well done. Go out and sell the heck of it, and we'll talk to you next time.
1: Thank you so much.
0: Jessica Goldstein, the book is Retro, a Novel. America at Night, back in a moment.
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23: 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We got Bill Cleveland, who's in the green room. He'll be joining us here in mere moments. Now, remember, when you call 1-844-2-McGraw,

0: That's another lost ball. 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
2: 1-844-262-4729. It's a great way because not everybody can call in, and sometimes you're listening after the show is over and you're not listening to it live. Maybe later on in the night, maybe you're working, maybe you're driving home, you want to get home, maybe you're trying to put the kids to bed, maybe you can't sleep and you want to call up a little bit later on. The voicemail is a great opportunity. We love the interaction with the audience. We love it, love it, love it. One of the reasons why I do the show. And we keep that third hour open for the interaction with everyone who's listening. Because I want to know who's out there. What are you thinking? What are you doing? We're all in this crazy mixed up world together. Stay right there. Bill Clevin's going to join us from somewhere. I have no idea what he's going to talk about, but I know it's going to be interesting. Stick around. America at Night, back in a moment.
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0: 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Now, seeing my grandson out on the water, it means everything to me. 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
4: This is a Fox News alert. I'm Sue Guzman. A major new development in the U.S.-Iran peace deal. Planned talks between the U.S., Iran, Qatar, and Pakistan set for Friday have been postponed. Comes after the White House announced Vice President J.D. Vance would not be attending. President Trump Thursday outlined his stipulation.
5: In a social post, President Trump stressed, quote, "We expect a complete ceasefire on all fronts, including Lebanon, Hezbollah, and Israel." Vice President J.D. Vance also lashed out at Israel, warning its leaders not to, quote, "attack the only powerful ally they have left."
4: Fox's Channing Painter. Israel's military says its forces strike targets in southern Lebanon overnight as Hezbollah reported intense fighting. Israel says four of its soldiers were killed. 16 were killed in the Israeli airstrikes. And Democrat Hannah Pingree and Republican Bobby Charles will compete this fall to become Maine's next governor. 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
6: Here's your AccuWeather forecast. Overnight will bring partly cloudy skies as temperatures drop to a low of 53. Moving into Friday, expect a mix of clouds and sunshine with a chance of a few afternoon showers and a high of 75. Friday night, we'll see partly cloudy conditions and a low of 53. As we head into Saturday, anticipate a delightful day with a mix of clouds and sun and a high of 75. Saturday night will be mainly clear with a low of 55. With the AccuWeather forecast, I'm meteorologist Jason Caterina for News Talk 1480 WHBC.
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0: Kahlua. 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
8: All right, it's time to check in with Bill Cleveland, who is Bill on the Road, BillOnTheRoad.com. Good evening, Bill Cleveland.
9: Hello, McGraw. How are you?
8: You've had a couple of book signings tonight. You're a busy man.
9: Oh, I was just telling your producer, Alex, I just wrapped up my second one of the day, and I'm exhausted. I hope I don't fall asleep during this segment. How sad would that be?
8: That might be one of my better ones. You know, that's funny because I usually fall asleep during these segments, so it'll be interesting for you to fall asleep. How hard can it be to do a book signing? You just sit there and sign books. I mean, how many people are showing up to these book signings?
9: No. So I do, when I do these, I have an hour-long presentation that I do. And so it's great stories, and there's video, and they're actually really a lot of fun. Of all the books I've written, this is my favorite presentation that I've done. So people come out, yes, they get book signed and so on and so forth, but there's a presentation where they learn about all the, in this case, learn about all the presidents, and I take them, you know, do some videos, so they go inside some of the homes and I kind of give you a tour of some of them, and it's really a lot of fun. But it is, you know, you're talking for an hour at a time, each one of them. So even as much as I love to talk, it wears down on you a little bit.
8: All right. Well, certainly fair enough. The book is called Presidential Road Trips, where all fine books are sold. And if you go to BillOnTheRoad.com, you have a list of all your book signings, right, all throughout the country?
9: I do, yeah. So I'll be in the where am I going next? The Lincoln Library and Museum in Springfield. I'll be there next week. So.
8: All right, good. You can check out the stovetop hat. All right. However, what do you want to talk about tonight?
9: Well, I messaged you earlier today, and I said I won't have time really to put together much, but what I would love to talk with you a little bit about, and maybe you've discussed this already on your program, but I've been watching these videos from, a lot of them are Europeans, but people from other parts of the world who are discovering America for the first time. And I have to say, so I'm kind of in a unique experience, or I've had a unique experience in my life. Since 2013, I have driven all over the country professionally. I'm doing these stories. I'm meeting people, in every state and these small towns and big cities and whatever. And during my travels over the years, I have learned and experienced what all of these Europeans are now seeing for the first time. And what I mean by that is, people are always stunned when I tell them that, you know, social media is not necessarily real life, right? So we're told and we're made to believe that half the country hates the other half of the country. And what I have found in my travels over the years is when I meet people from all walks of life, they can be far right, they can be far left, whatever. I have had amazing experiences with all types of people. And you can't even imagine the type of people that I have met, some really quirky, interesting people, and, you know, very professional people, rich people, poor people, whatever. And I've always had wonderful experiences, whether I'm going to a small town museum or I'm just chatting with random people at restaurants and whatever. And so when this World Cup thing started, and I've started seeing these videos come up from Europeans mostly, and they're describing the United States and talking about how they feel like they've been lied to by the media and by online encounters and things like that, because they get here and they are just falling in love with the United States. And I would encourage people who are listening, if you have not watched any of these videos, and McGraw, like I said, maybe you've talked about this already, but if you have not seen any of these social media videos of just, I'm talking normal, everyday people from other parts of the world who are in the United States now and spending some extra time, whether they're driving through the South or they're up in Kansas City or up in Boston or wherever they are, and they're getting to see America firsthand. Seriously, I watched at least 100 of these videos yesterday. I cannot get enough of it. Guys who are going to Buc-ee's for the first time, right? The big gas station. They can't believe it. They're walking through Walmart like it's a museum. They're having their first bite of Chick-fil-A, or they're going to the Waffle House. They're driving down the highway in big old SUVs. I mean, seeing the Grand Canyon for the first time, it is absolutely amazing. And just, it makes me so happy to see these people appreciating America. When you do have quite a few people, I think, here who have, we're so spoiled, let's put it that way, and forget about how great this country is. So. Yeah.
8: And so I've seen some of them, and I've seen this sort of growing conversation of Americans saying, hey, hold on a second. There are these people coming in from different countries telling us how much they love America. Well, of course, yes. Right? And so I can't remember if it was one of these or somebody recently told me a story that somebody told a husband or a wife or a mom or a dad, hey, I was going to go to the World Cup in America, and the parents sat them down from, I don't know, Germany or Austria or England or something, and just begged them not to go because you're going to be shot in the streets. Everyone gets shot in America, and maybe you should bring a gun, and here's a bulletproof vest. And they came over here, and they were like, not only were we not shot the first 10 minutes, but I haven't seen a gun, and everyone's happy. And I mean, they called back home, and they're like, boy, guys, you're not going to believe this, but it's actually safe around here.
9: Yes. McGraw may have told you this story before, if I did, forgive me, but I was in Spain a couple of years ago, and I met a girl who said that she had come to the United States a couple of times, and she said, to your point, she said the first time she came to the United States, she was literally under the impression, and her family was like, don't go, you really shouldn't go, it's fucking, and she was under the impression that everybody in the United States carry a gun on their hip, and like the old, like the Wild West, and she said when she got off the plane and she started traveling around, she was like, how come nobody's there? And they're stunned. They're absolutely stunned. And how sad is that, that, you know, these folks over there are getting this crazy view of the United States, and it takes actually coming here and experiencing it firsthand. There was a great story I saw yesterday of a guy who, same deal, was told not to come. And he gets it. This is, I guess they're one of the World Cup events, must be either in Oklahoma City or near Oklahoma, somewhere in the state. And so he and his wife were there visiting, and they get and he's doing these social media videos, right? So somebody locally in Oklahoma City sees his video online and sends him a direct message and says, hey, we're glad you're here. If you don't have anything to do this afternoon, my wife and I will come pick you up and we'll go ride ATVs. And this guy's like, I don't even know what that means. What is an ATV? And it's a total. And to their credit, they said, okay. And so and they documented the whole thing in this video. And a random couple come up and they pick them up at their hotel. They take them out to barbecue. They take them out to this like world class ATV place where they ride these things. And these people had the time of their lives. And so they post about it, and a lot of these people are just normal folks, right, documenting their visits. But then you also have the social media influencers who are doing this stuff, and they, too, they can't believe it. There was one guy I was watching last night on his video, and this guy was about to break down in tears. He's talking about how he started doing these videos documenting his time in America, and he's like, I cannot believe the number of random people who are messaging me saying, hey, if you need a place to stay while you're here, we got a room for you. You can come stay with us. Or, hey, can we come take you to dinner or come visit? He's like, I cannot believe the generosity of Americans and how kind everybody is. And I, of course, am watching this from my perspective going, yeah, duh. I've been telling people this for 13 years. And so I love it. I really, really, really love seeing this.
8: Well, it goes to, I don't know if it's the time and place or the world we live in or the media landscape we have or the social media world we're stuck into, but we're all in our silos in some way. And you can pick up the phone and scroll and go into that black hole and say the most vile things in the world to somebody online, put down the phone and go help an old lady, you know, crossing the street with her groceries, right? And then,
9: right.
8: And then go back to the phone and say the most vile things in the world to somebody, and then go back and, you know, give money to a local, you know, dog rescue or something. I mean, it's a disconnect.
9: It is a bizarre thing that I believe scientists and psychologists will study for the next 100 years about this particular time in humanity. And you're right. And I know some of these people that occasionally, I don't do much scrolling anymore these days, but you know, I know some people who I'm like, what in the heck are they doing? Talking about this, that, or the other. And then, but you're like, they are the nicest people I've ever met. So maybe it's a way of just getting out your frustration. I don't know exactly what it's all about, but you know, folks have to understand, you know, social media in general is not real life, and thank God for that. And so, like I said, I am just there was one family you mentioned about the guns earlier. There was one family, they did a video, and same deal. They had young kids. They were told, do not come over here. And they mentioned that in their video. And then they cut to a bunch of scenes of their kids having the time of their lives, doing all sorts of American things. A couple of things. So I'll mention, I'll just pull a few of these. So some of the things that people are getting excited about, ranch dressing. I don't really like ranch dressing, but apparently Europeans are going crazy over ranch dressing. Free ice. Who knew? Like, free, ice for free is a thing.
8: Yeah, ice in Europe. You ask for a glass of ice, they give you one ice cube. Yeah.
9: If you've ever gotten a Coca-Cola anywhere in Europe, it's like flat. There's no ice. It's gross. The trucks, McGraw, they love the trucks, the giant pickup trucks. And this one guy made a video, and he was blown away by the air conditioning in the rental car. That he was cool and on every part of his body he was talking about. He was so excited about that. Bucky's, you know, the gas station. I mean, I've seen a ton of videos of people going into there and just, you know, completely blown away by the size of, you know, the gas stations and such. So, I mean, if you haven't watched these videos, all you have to do, first of all, just search for one, like World Cup, European, whatever. And then trust me, the algorithm will know that you enjoyed it, and you'll see 100 more. Remarkable.
8: We have to discover how great our country is from through a different set of eyes, in a sense. We need to rediscover our own country, in a sense. You know, on that same vein, BillOnTheRoad.com, and you know this being in radio, and this has happened to me. If it's happened to me once, it's happened to me 100 times. I'll get an email, the most scathing email. a borderline death threat email, right? I mean, every foul word known to man, there's like this person is in some type of manic mood. And you're like, I can't, and I'm never listening to you. You're evil. You're terrible. You're the reason why the world is going to hell. I mean, just the most vile email.
9: And I'll pick up one of those.
8: Yeah. And I'll pick up the phone. I'll pick up the phone and I'll say, "Hi, is Steve Jones? Yeah, who is this? Hi, this is McGraw Millhaven. I just read your email. Oh, you read those? Yeah,
9: I read them.
8: Yeah, I'm sorry. I actually listen to your show all the time. I actually love your show. I was just having a bad day, and I you said the wrong time, and I was, I bounced my mortgage check, and I was mad, and so I just wrote it, and I just sent it. And meanwhile, I'm actually curled up in a ball in a fetal position for 3 days because I think I ruined this guy's life. And it turns out he wasn't even mad at me, and he listened to the show all the time. And so when we say these things online or in emails, we don't even think people read them pay attention to them. We just send it out into the ether, not even knowing how harmful our words are.
9: No, you're 100% correct. When I first started in radio, and you know this, started in the St. Louis market, and I used to tell jokes on the radio every day, a little mini monologue of jokes, and I would get email from people who would be mad at me for joking about this guy or that guy, and then you'd have one day it'd be a guy going, "Well, it is so obvious that you are a Democrat," and then the next day, "It is so obvious that you are a Republican." And I you don't know anything. It's just the best. But early on when I was young, it really did bother me. Like, you're like, "Oh my God." And now it's like it's just like, "Oh, whatever." It's kind of humorous. And you're right. Most people don't even know that we see those. And sometimes we don't see them, which is probably for the best.
8: Well, I love that this has happened to me numerous times too. Well, I'll tell a really bad joke, a dad joke or something. And somebody will be like, "That's the stupidest thing. That's the dumbest joke in the world. You're an idiot." And then, like, 3 hours later, they'll repeat that joke to somebody else. I'm like, wait, but you're stealing my material now? Yeah, yeah, yeah, so crazy stuff. Yeah, no,
9: it absolutely is.
8: Yeah, good stuff. Bill Cleveland, BillOnTheRoad.com. It's a great point. I'm glad you brought it up because it is starting to get some traction, and Americans are finally starting to sort of see America through the eyes of the Europeans and the people who've come to visit and realize, you know what, this country is pretty good, and we do have a lot to be thankful for. BillOnTheRoad.com. We'll check back in with you. Oh, we're off next week. So no, we're here next week. I'm off the following week. So
9: okay.
8: One more.
9: I'll tell my assistant.
8: Next Thursday. Bill Cleveland, BillOnTheRoad.com. Presidential road trips. Check out the book signings. Maybe he'll come to a town near you and you can go see his hour-long presentation. Bill, have a good night. Thanks for checking in.
9: Okay, be well. See you later.
8: You got it. Good stuff. He's so right. It's good to realize and to put into perspective that there's a lot to be thankful for. And there's a lot of people selling, making a lot of money on hate out there, and it just doesn't need to be. Good stuff. America at Night, back in a moment.
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8: All right, yeah, here's what we got going on. We're going to do open phones next hour. It's all about open phones. That's next hour here on America at Night. And, yeah, I can't stop thinking about that. I started to see some of those yesterday, today, and I was paying attention to it. It's so amazing, right? People make so much money off the hate. Hate if you're not exactly like me, or and talk radio, 100% guilty. Am I guilty? Yeah, probably. You know, it's easier to sort of talk about something that doesn't make any sense or is stupid, or is, we don't talk enough about the things that are good. And it's easy to fall down that rabbit hole. That's why I'm constantly fighting against it. And I fail, too. I mean, not everything's, you know, sunshine and roses. There are things that, you know, you need to point out that are wrong or whatever else, or things you think or whatever else. I get it. But we don't do enough talking about all the good things. As a matter of fact, I don't have time, but reminded me of during the early beginnings of the Ukrainian war with Russia, I said something along the lines of, hey, you know what? There, but for the grace of God, go any of us. Thank God we don't live in

0: Ukraine, right? And, you know, be thankful you live in America. And I got the, like, scathing emails, like, how dare you? I said, what are you talking about? Would you rather live in St. Louis, or would you rather live in Kyiv right now? And the guy was insinuating that America had no problems. I was like, no, I was like, relax, calm down. Yeah, I understand America still has problems, but for all of our problems, let's put it into perspective. We'll come back and talk about it next hour. Hold that thought. Our executive director is Alex Hinton. Our engineer tonight is Richard Good. I'm McGraw Millhaven. This is America at Night on Westwood One.
1: 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Now, these changes aren't going to show up on your news feed, but they're things I can do. So change something today. It's not going to change the entire world, but it's going to change your world. 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
2: Maybe he was born with his witty humor. 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Some whenever they go. 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Never argue with a fool. Onlookers may not be able to tell the difference. Wherever he went, Mark Twain found humor all around. Humor. 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
6: This is a Fox News alert. The talks are off. I'm Sue Guzman. Switzerland confirming that Iran talks have been postponed after the White House announced that Vice President J.D. Vance would not be departing Washington Thursday night to join the negotiations. We have more from Fox's Chandley Painter.
7: This all comes as Israel's military says it struck targets throughout southern Lebanon. Israel's occupation of southern Lebanon and its continued attacks on the Iranian-backed Shiite militia Hezbollah has been a key issue on the talks. In a Truth Social post Thursday, President Trump stressed, quote, we expect a complete ceasefire on all fronts, including Lebanon, Hezbollah, and Israel. Vice President J.D. Vance also lashed out at Israel Thursday, warning its leaders not to, quote, attack the only powerful ally they have left in the entire world. Cabinet-level officials in Israel have been critical of the U.S. deal with Iran, and Israel's Prime Minister Benjamin Netanyahu has insisted his nation's operations targeting Hezbollah in Lebanon will continue.
6: At least 16 people have been killed in the airstrikes in southern Lebanon. Four Israeli soldiers were killed in combat. Ukraine has targeted Russia's capital city in its largest drone strike since the start of the war.
8: The drone barrage torching the city's main oil refinery for the second time in a week. This all, by the way, happening just 10 miles from the Kremlin. Those strikes disrupting commercial flights across Moscow overnight. And while Russia claims it shot down more than 500 drones overnight, nearly 200 over Moscow alone, four airports going dark in the process, 17 reported injuries, including a pair of kids, as debris rained down on apartment buildings, a mall, a fitness center, a large tank cover flying hundreds of feet in the air after being struck again by one of those incredible drones. Vladimir Putin, for his part, was about 430 miles away in Kazan, hosting the Association of Southeast Asian Nations Conference.
6: Fox's Kevin Cork. 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
9: Here's your AccuWeather forecast. Overnight will be partly cloudy and cooler with a low of 53. On Friday, expect times of clouds and sun with a couple of showers in the afternoon and a high of 75. Friday night will be partly cloudy with a low of 53. Saturday is looking delightful with intervals of clouds and sunshine and a high of 75. With the AccuWeather forecast, I'm meteorologist Jason Caterina for News Talk 1480 WHBC.
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0: open phones. It's hour number three. The phones. Here's how it works. I talk for 2 hours. You talk for the last hour. You know, not all of you, but it's your chance to chime in. What do you think? What do you know? Half the fun. Half the fun. One third of the fun. Two thirds of the fun of doing this show is the open phones hour. I love conversing. Might not always sound like it, and I might pull my hair out from time to time. But I do. Oddly enough, as a talk show host, I do like talking to people. That's the nature of the beast. Let me tell you a story about young McGraw-Milhaven. So I was in high school, and I was working as a busboy at a restaurant on Long Island. And I was a family friend's restaurant, and I was working there as a busboy, and summertime I'd pick up shifts and, you know, work nights and days, and, you know, there's a part-time gig. You're going to high school. And so I worked at this restaurant all through high school, and you become friendly with the people and the cooks and the chefs and the bartenders and the other waitresses and waiters and some customers. And so I go off to college, and the chef one night, a couple months later after I leave for college, goes out to the bar at the end of the night and is sitting there, and he's having a drink after his shift, and he's talking to the bartender, and he knows the bartender knows my family. And he says, "Hey, I was curious, what do you hear from McGraw?" And the friend of the family says, "Well, you know, I hear he's doing well. He's got settled in. He's doing okay. All things go. He should be back for Thanksgiving. And they said he was going to come in and say hi. And, you know, why do you ask?" And the chef says, "That's funny, because last night I was here after my shift, and I was having a beer, and I was sitting at the bar minding my own business, and there was a guy here who was telling the same silly stories in the same cadence and the same, he was telling these stories, and they were so silly, but they were funny, and they were quirky, and it just, this guy last night, I sat and listened to him tell these stories, and it just reminded me so much of McGraw that I said to myself, the next time I see you, I want to ask you, you know, what do you hear from him?" And the bartender turns to him and says, "You know that guy who was here last night?" Yeah, he goes, "That was McGraw's father." So the acorn doesn't fall far from the tree, right? My father told stories at bars. I tell stories on the radio. The only difference is I tell mine into a microphone, and he told his, you know, across 3 feet of oak and poplar and cherry, right? Phone number is 314. No, that's not the phone number. I almost gave out my cell phone number. 1-844-2-McGraw. 1-844-262-4729. Let's go to the text. We'll start off with the text. We got lots of texts. I have disregarded the text the last couple nights, and then we get some phone calls going. From Vancouver, "Hey, McGraw, have you ever interviewed one of the Muppets?" It's safe to say I've never interviewed one of the Muppets. However, growing up as a kid, Oscar the Grouch was my favorite. Illinois checks in. "Great guests, great 3 hours. You guys are the best. Thank you. We love it." Pittsburgh, Pennsylvania checks in. "I would be lost without your radio show. Since you have come on the air, I never miss a night." Thank you, Pittsburgh. We love it. Tucson, Arizona. "Don't let Dan Mason fool you. He was our group PD long before group W. If he can argue for either side of consolidation, you can bet he was part of the problem. He didn't need to fire Imus. Mason and CBS got freaked out because of cancel culture. All he had to do was wait it out." Yeah, I thought that was an interesting question, and I thought it was an interesting answer that he gave, right? One could argue consolidation was good for radio. Others could argue it wasn't good for radio. I don't know too many people who would argue that consolidation was good for radio, unless, of course, you were sitting on top of the heap. But they still haven't killed it yet, have they? We're still too powerful. The audience, and there's enough good people doing enough good things on the radio, that radio is still better than any podcast, better than anything else around. Radio is and will always be the best. St. Albans, Virginia. "Obama negotiated withdrawal with 30 nuclear specialists. Trump sent his son-in-law and a real estate mogul." From Texas. Jalen Brunson was a beast in the championship win. He knew the team was having issues that night, and he took it upon himself to give all he had, win or lose. What a performance. That game will live forever as a testament to sheer willpower. You know, they had the ticker tape parade today in New York, and so many people were talking about, oh, my goodness, how many shots? How many people are going to die? Again, negative Nellies. They had a great parade. Everybody had a great time. New York was, you know, having a great time. Don't rain on their parade. I mean, yeah, it might be an idiot or two who does something stupid, but, you know, don't let that ruin a wonderful, wonderful time for a city who's, you know, had some issues over the years. So let them enjoy it. New York doesn't get to celebrate champions very often. It's been 56 years, right? 53 years for the Knicks. Let them enjoy it, right? Let's go to, what are you doing here? Let me see here. Here you go. Mississippi checks in. Was it necessary for you to always bring up Donald Trump and mention Stormy Daniels? No, it wasn't necessary. Well, you obviously didn't go down that rabbit hole because you're the one that brought up Stormy Daniels. Not to defend myself, but the caller brought up how Clinton defiled the White House. And I just made mention that it's been defiled before and since. And, you know, if you're going to call it out, you got to be fair and call it out on both sides. That's all I was doing. I apologize for always bringing up Stormy Daniels. I wasn't the one who wrote the hush money check from the Oval Office. So I'm the one who's wrong. New Mexico, you guys are awesome. Thank you very much, as always. I appreciate it. All right, let's go to the phones here. We got Tony in Montreal checks in early. Tony, good morning. Welcome to America at Night.
1: So, talking about defiling the White House, didn't the Canadians burn it down in 1812? And that's why you don't like Carney? I don't like Carney anyway. That's a good reason not to invite him. What do you think?
0: I think if they invite him, he won't try and light the White House on fire.
1: Well, let's put it this way. I don't know what's going on in the White House, but if you guys want to compare to Canada, Canada has an official residence for the PM, and he can't live there because it's condemned. It's too old, and it's actually bad for health, so the PM doesn't actually live there anymore, and they have to rebuild it from scratch. Maybe that's where Trump got the idea. What do you think?
0: Yeah, I don't know. It is bizarre to have the president come in and then tear down the East Wing with no committee. No, I mean, it's a historic building. And for him to just tear it down without any plans or no plan to build it back up and nobody to. You got to hand it to him. He did it.
1: He's a landlord.
0: He did it. I don't know how he did it. Yeah. I don't know if it's right or wrong, but the guy did it.
1: Well, he's a landlord, and he builds and tears down things. But I want to talk about one other thing today. When I listened to you in St. Louis, I was annoyed with the guy that called after. I felt that he was super, super impolite to you, and you were a gentleman, as usual. Even though I'm a Trump supporter, I'm not going to always swallow the bait. I mean, at a certain point, you might start asking, is this really a great deal for America after you spent billions of dollars bombing them and not getting really further ahead than you were before? Maybe you killed a couple of gay Atollahs and that kind of thing. But the point is, what you said on the radio show today in St. Louis was that you're not really that much far ahead. And a memorandum of understanding is certainly not a treaty. And certainly that doesn't really further the issue of those 40,000 people that were murdered by that crazy regime. And now you're letting them spend whatever energy they want in terms of making deals with other places around the world, selling their oil. So I tend to agree. Even some of the most conservative people on radio, like Howie Carr, agree with you today. And Howie Carr could not be anywhere confused with a liberal or a Democrat, et cetera. So you have a right, even though you support Trump, like I do, to question if this is a really good deal. And maybe he's smart because he's waiting till he wins the majority in the upcoming elections in November. And then he might go crazy and take over that country in the way that a lot of people don't want, because, you know, he's a lame duck, so he can do what he wants. So he may have some trickery up his sleeve. I want to just say one thing, because you were watching the same parade I was watching. I was very emotional watching that parade today. I tremendously emotional about I love New York, even though I was never born there. I had my love interest was there. I spent 5 years in New York. I think New York is one of the most wonderful places on earth. The thing that I loved the most, McGraw, about that was the flavor of all of the languages, the Latin that was spoken or the Spanish, and the colors of the rainbow were represented, and it unified the city. It unified the city, and all of the naysayers that you call naysayers and I call troublemakers wouldn't give them even a break on the day that they became champions after 53 years. Like, the rest of the world, can't you just be happy if someone wins a gold medal? Can't you just be happy if they came back? And who cannot love Jalen Brunson and Josh and Kat and all these incredible players that were underdogs and had all kinds of negativity? They lived through it. And you know what? Kudos to the city and to the police and to that fantastic celebration. I couldn't have been more proud.
0: You bring up the same point Bill Clevelin I was talking about, is right. Haters are going to hate. And if you're angry, you have to be angry about everything and anything and everything. And all you're doing is looking for something to hate or be mad at. And so you have to manufacture hate, because if there's not hate there, you have to make up something to hate, or you have to be hateful, you have to be mean or mad or whatever. Just enjoy life once in a while. We live in the greatest country in the world at the most greatest time in the world. If you want to pick one time in the history of man, when would you want to live and where? And you would pick America in 2026. So it ain't that bad, right?
1: From a Canadian point of view, I'm so happy to be neighbors to the south with the great American people. I'm not talking about governments. I'm talking about the people like you and everywhere else, the people like me that love life. I want to be next to people that love life. I don't want to be next to naysayers. Some of your callers call up and Trump is a this and a Trump is a that and he did this. Well, you know, you could go through every politician from Huey Long all the way up, even to Martin Luther King. There are people who were naysayers against Martin Luther King. But you know what? Why don't you look at the coin, as they say in French, yeah, deux balles de la médaille. There's two sides to every coin. Look at the bright side. Look at the best of the world. Look at the best of New York. Like, be happy that Jalen Brunson brought that championship to the city. Made little kids that were like, the thing that brought me down to my tears almost was, well, I did tear up about it, was when I saw those little Knicks kids. They were called, I don't know, the Knicks kids, and they were dancing. There were some kids not more than 5 years old. They were wearing those uniforms. I couldn't believe how beautiful they were dancing in unison. And I couldn't believe the marching bands from high schools and kids were just adorable marching in that parade. And the police with their green Scottish Piper band. It was amazing. Even if you hate the Knicks, you have to have a smile on your face for those people that were so happy, man. Like,
0: well,
1: come on.
0: How can you? Even how
1: the
0: can
1: guy,
0: you...
1: I'm sending a message to the guy in San Francisco. Listen to what McGraw and I are saying.
0: Look, I got a break, Tony. I appreciate the phone call. I'm late for a break, Tony. Thanks. We'll come back, and I'm short on a break. I'll come back. We'll take more of our phone calls. Hold that thought. America at Night, back in a moment.
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13: I saw just a love fest tonight with Bill Clevelin talking about how these Europeans love America, and Tony calling in talking about how much he loves New York, and Jalen Brunson, and the love fest in New York, and it goes against right people, these Europeans coming to America and rediscovering America, and trucks Stuckies or Biggies or Wallies, right? I mean, imagine, right? You ask for ice in Europe, but you're lucky if you get one ice cube. Here in America, you ask for ice and it bubbles over. They give you a milkshake. How do you not like Jalen Brunson? Jalen Brunson married his high school sweetheart. His high school sweetheart, his dad died. Her dad died, and he made a pledge to her. Look, you'll never cry alone again. I'll be here, right? He made that pledge to the dad, and marries his high school sweetheart. He goes to Villanova. He graduates from Villanova, wins two national championships in Villanova, goes to get drafted by Dallas, and when he has the chance, he gets to New York, and he signs with New York because that's where his dad played. And to sign in New York, he takes less money because they can use that money for his teammates to help win a national championship or win an NBA championship. And then he puts the team on his back and wins the national championship. This guy's on a Wheaties box. Everything about this guy is exactly what we want in an athlete. He's smart. He's intelligent. He's a family man. He graduated from college. He did all the right things. He wins at every level. The man is as apple pie as it gets. How do some people not like Jalen Brunson? You know, the same with Josh Hart. He graduated from.

0: That's another lost ball. Why do I even play?
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2: 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Stay right there. We get some more text messages, some voicemails, and some phone calls. America at Night, back in a moment.
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7: Fox News, I'm Chris DeMeo. Israel's military saying Friday its forces struck targets throughout southern Lebanon as Hezbollah reported intense fighting in the area, threatening the agreement between Iran and the United States to end the war. Meantime, planned talks between the U.S., Iran, Qatar, and Pakistan have been postponed. No word on when they'll be rescheduled. Democratic socialists making the pitch ahead of November's midterms.
8: We need and will take on Trump and his pathological lying. 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
7: Senator Bernie Sanders and New York Mayor Zoran Mamdani pitching for Democratic Socialists in New York. 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
10: Here's your AccuWeather forecast. Today, expect a mix of clouds and sun with a few showers in the afternoon, reaching a high of 75. Tonight will be partly cloudy with a low of 53. Tomorrow, anticipate intervals of clouds and sunshine with a chance of a thundershower in the afternoon, also reaching a high of 75. Tomorrow night, there is a possibility of a thundershower in some areas during the evening. Otherwise, skies will be mainly clear with a low of 55. With the AccuWeather forecast, I'm meteorologist Jason Caterina for News Talk 1480 WHBC.
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10: Just wanted to let you all know I'm a bedridden invalid, had stroke a few years ago. 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I'm listening to you tonight on WDAY out of Fargo. If I didn't have that Steve company, I don't know where I'd be because I can't do anything. 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And I can't see too well. 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But at least I can hear, and I just enjoy the heck out of listening to talk radio. And I can listen to stations all over the country on my radio. And believe me, it means a lot to me.
9: There you go, Steve in Cookeville, Tennessee. Good to hear you're still keeping on, keeping on. John Doe, take it away. What do you got?
11: The thing that bothers me about CBS is discontinuing the radio. Is they discontinued 60 Minutes, which was on WBZ, and also the CBS Sunday Morning, which is on WCLO. Both of them I had been recording. So that's really what I miss from CBS.
9: Is he saying that they aired the TV shows on the radio? Is that what he was meaning? Is that what he meant? Because I loved TV on the radio, or I shouldn't say that. I think it lends itself, right? Because the spoken word, sometimes radio or news programs work on the radio. Those TV news shows, like the CBS Evening News might work on the radio, or CBS Sunday Mornings might work on the radio. But yeah, no, CBS, the CBS radio news is a big, giant, hole. It's really, I mean, there are some other ones who are going to fill that void, but really a sad day when CBS radio went away. But as Dan Mason said, it's the bean counters. They weren't making enough money. They were making money. They just weren't making enough money. So let's just shut it down. I don't know why. It's not bothering anybody. It's making money. Why not just have it keep making money? And if you want to do something else, go do something else. So you have a division that makes good money. Does it have to make great money? Kind of didn't make any sense to me. But that's why I'm not an analyst, because I don't think that way. Ron, welcome to America at Night. What do you got?
12: I thought up a good slogan at the San Francisco Giants. Baseball players can ride on their jerseys. And it's from a Bible. My mother used to teach me King James Version. It goes like this. Pride goeth before a fall. And I think it's in the book of Proverbs.
9: All right. Good to know. Joe in Salem, Arkansas. Joe, what do you got?
10: we need to keep AM radio in the cars and trucks. I'm out listening. I'm still able to get you without having internet yet. I'm going to get it, but I don't have it. And WLSAM, got to have it to get McGraw's show. Nothing else within 500 miles of Arkansas here. So, yeah, I heard you. That was a good interview with Dan. Just wanted to throw that out there. We got to keep AM radio.
9: Thank you, sir. Dave in Billingham, Washington. Welcome to America at Night. Hello. Dave's on the phone.
13: Can you hear me?
9: Hey, Dave, you are on the air.
13: How's it going there?
9: Good. How are you, Dave?
13: I'm all right. Hey, I just wanted to give a quick shout out to the radio baseball guy in general. And, you know, my guy's Rick Riz, the voice of the Mariners. He's retiring after the end of this year. And after listening to him for 30 years, I'm just kind of reflecting on that a little bit. And, you know, he's just become one of my best friends. And it's going to be sad to hear him go. And I'm just leaning into it this year. You know what I'm saying? Take my mind off all the other.
9: Look, I'm glad you called up Rick Riz. If you've spent 30 years with him, he's as close as as your favorite dog, your favorite movie, your favorite blanket, your favorite pillow, your favorite Barca lounger. I mean, you've listened to him and you've lived and died with his calls. No, that's what makes radio so powerful. You have every right to sort of lean into him and get every last drop of it. Absolutely.
13: Yep. And I really appreciate you too, man. I listen a lot, and you got a good show.
9: Thank you, Dave. I appreciate it. Is there, thanks, Dave. Is there anything better? The voices of my youth, Kurt Gowdy. Right, go back and listen to Kurt Gowdy. I mean, I was a little kid, and Kurt Gowdy did like a fishing show on Saturday, and it was Kurt Gowdy. And then he did a football game, and I remember where I was, when I was, when I would listen to Kurt Gowdy do a Jet game. Oh my goodness, it was what you wouldn't do to go and listen to tapes of an announcer you listened to when you were a kid. Lindsey Nelson, Bob Murphy. I mean, these guys are just iconic voices. And you hear their voice, you're like, oh, yeah, Kurt Gowdy. Oh, Lindsey Nelson, right? Yeah, no, there's nothing greater than the spoken word. It's the theater of the mind. It's the images you conjure up. And look, I'm just like you. The first time I ever saw Jim Bohannon, I was like, that's not Jim Bohannon. That's not, no, keep talking, Jim, because that's not the picture in my mind I had of you. Right? People come up to me and they say, keep talking. It sounds like you, but it doesn't look like you, right? I mean, it's that theater of the mind. That's what makes radio so great. All right, let's go back to the phones here, the text lines. We got Doug in Sheboygan, Wisconsin. Doug, what do you got?
14: I just wanted to know if you ever crossed paths with great Regis Philbin. You kind of remind me, you know, both Irish, both good storytellers. You both like sports a lot. I used to watch him when he was way back, and Trump was on there quite a lot. I always call him the Trumpster. They must have been pretty good friends. I kept telling him to run for president, and maybe he listened to him, as he certainly did. I wanted to say I crossed paths with him, too. I was on He Wanted to Be a Millionaire back in the late 90s when I first started. Didn't win a million, but I did all right.
9: How about that? Doug was on Who Wants to Be a Millionaire? Oh, next time he calls up, you got to ask him about that. No, I never crossed paths with Reed. I did interview Kathy Lee once. Maybe I'll tell that story one day. No, never met Reed. Always loved Reed. Great storyteller. He was a character. He was a guy, right? He was a guy knocked around forever, and then he got Reed and Kathy and hit it big. I loved when he would always gig Letterman around. That was always a good time. No, Reed was great radio, great TV. Distinctive. Yeah, absolutely. Dixter in Jasper, Alabama. Dixter, what do you got?
15: We've got a rodeo coming up starting the 19th and the 20th at this Friday and Saturday here in Jasper. And we're making a, I'm making, letting you know that we're going to have Ella Langley sing the national anthem. She's going to make a surprise appearance and sing the national anthem from a big old quarter horse crossbreed of a Clydesdale and a quarter horse here for everybody. Kind of a sneak in. So anybody out there in the radio land that wants to see her live and on stage at Jasper Rodeo, come see us. It's not, it's really a cheap price to get in, but it's going to be a hell of a good rodeo because I'm going to be riding a big old grandma bull myself, and we're going to have some local celebrities from the radio station that broadcast your show here.
9: I love me a good rodeo. I've been to a couple of rodeos, and you never have a bad time at a rodeo. It, TV doesn't do it justice. Kind of like hockey. No disrespect to hockey on TV, but hockey on TV is fun. But hockey in person is way better. Kind of like a rodeo. Rodeo on TV is fun. It's interesting. But when you're there in person watching it live, yeah. Same as auto racing. You watch auto racing on TV, yeah, it's cool. But live, nothing better. Yeah, Dixter in Jasper. Robert in Naperville, Illinois. Hello, Robert.
16: I've got a pressing question that's been on my mind for quite some time. Maybe you can answer it. I'm wondering, what would a chair look like if our knees bent in the opposite direction? It may seem minor to you, but it's been pressing on my mind. Maybe you can help clarify that. So thank you very much. Enjoy your show.
9: All right. So let me try and figure this out here. What would a chair look like if our knees bent in the opposite direction? So we'd be sitting on our, on the front of our hips, on our pelvis, instead of our backside? You can't just spring this on me. Inquiring minds want to know. What would a chair look like? It would be the same way. We would just sit in it upside down. Right? It would be, how would you, your knees would go, but they would bend the other way. You just sit down on your pelvis. And then you'd have to, well, I guess kind, I, yeah, I don't know. What's, that reminds me of a great, we were in college. This guy, I may or may not have been under the influence. This guy comes up to me. He's like, I got a pressing question I want you to answer. I was like, what's that? He goes, okay, you're in a car. And you're going the speed of light. So far, so good. I'm in a car. I'm going the speed of light. And someone turns the lights on. What happens? That's a dilemma. You're going in a car, the speed of light, and someone turns your lights on. What happens? Inquiring minds want to know. Thank you, Robert in Naperville. I'll be up all night thinking about that one. John Doe number two. Good morning. Welcome to America.
17: I think it's
9: night.
17: Weird how there's a font called Trump Font Family, and it matches the kind of the font in the Bible, the words that are offset a little bit. And then for his grandma to have the name Christ, Elizabeth Christ, that's pretty much all I
9: got to
17: say.
9: I didn't know there was a Trump font. Good to know. Interesting. Let's try another John Doe. This one, John Doe, number one or 617. What do you got for us, John Doe?
18: I remember you when I was living in Belleville, Illinois, years ago. And you are such a great orator and great guy.
9: John Doe. I promise you, I did not pay him. I don't know who that guy was. Play that again. I didn't quite hear that one, Richard. Play that one again.
18: I remember you when I was living in Belleville, Illinois, years ago, and you are such a great orator and great guy.
9: John Doe making a lot of sense tonight. Let's go back to the phones. Nicholas in Santa Rosa, California. You are on America at Night.
19: Yeah. Hi, McGraw. Let me I can't hardly hear you. Hi. I just wanted to mention, like, I've been listening to talk radio. Believe it or not, I'm 66. I've probably been listening to it since I was born. My grandmother was, you know, basically a talk radio fiend, you could say. So she'd have the little AM radio there in Trenton, up at the top story at Carteret Arms above the river there. And then my mother, and one of my mother's, you're talking about all the radio hosts. One of my mother's hosts that she despised, he had about an hour at 2 a.m. on WCAU, was none other than Mark Levin. And my mom's been dead 20 years. I'm just being straightforward. I'm not trying to say he's a bad man.
9: Yeah. She just didn't like him.
19: Some of the other great ones were, of course, on FM up in New York, because I had moved to the coast by Jersey there, Monmouth Beach. Scott Muni, Allison Steele from WNEW-FM, just classic voices. And, of course, there was one for me that was just a classic memory. You know, I listened to sports radio. I went to Shea. I'm a Mets fan. Yeah. Well, I'm now a Giants fan here in San Francisco. Same sort of colors, though. Switch over. But I went to Macy's, and I think I was delivering cakes. And I saw the sign that said, Art Russ Jr. signing autographs. And I'd listened to him for years. Great, great sports radio host. You remember him?
9: Art Russ Jr. The name sounds familiar.
19: Okay. Well, he was on, you know, the famous New York radio, 66. And he was a phenomenal talk radio host. Legendary. I think he's in the Hall of Fame. I bet on it.
9: Sure.
19: So I walk in, and I see he's taking autographs. And, you know, listened to him for years. And I look, and this is quite a few years ago. And he wasn't white. I'm just going to say it like that.
9: Mm-hmm.
19: I was astonished. You mentioned it before. Not the fact that there's anything wrong with being black.
9: Yeah, yeah.
19: You
9: conjured up your own image of him.
19: Exactly. And same thing recently out here. I listened to the one of the right-wing shows out here, although I'm not right-wing. A show out of L.A. And I looked at the man, just like you said, nothing like you would picture. 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
9: 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Good stuff. 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America at Night, back in a moment.
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14: read most of the emails, the voicemails. I'm trying to read most of the text messages on the air, and we do try and get to a lot of the voicemails. So if you are so inclined, text or voice or call, we love to get in. One last one here on the text line. What did Imus say that got him fired? Nice try. I'm surely not going to tell you what Imus said on the air that got him fired, because I really don't feel like being fired. But I will tell you that even though he was fired and canceled, if you will, he did come back. I think he was on Fox for a while. He was on Fox Business Morning Show for a while after that. But Imus did apologize. He had a cultural sensitivity training virtually on the air. He went to the ends of the earth to try and make amends. And, you know, I believe that if one apologizes for their mistake, you know, we're all human, and we all should forgive, because we all at some point will go make a stupid mistake. And so I think forgiveness is very important in this world. And I don't think anyone's career should be ruined for a stupid 30-second clip of something. It's just my two cents. That's going to do it for us. Thanks for listening. We're off tomorrow for June 19th, company holiday. And then we're back Monday. So have a great weekend, everybody. Have a great Father's Day. Enjoy the U.S. Open. And we'll be back on Monday. Our executive director is Alex Hinton.
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23: Iran talks. I'm Chris DeMeo, Fox News. White House spokesperson announcing that Vice President Vance will no longer be traveling to Switzerland to begin nuclear talks with Iran today. Fox's Alex Hogan has more on the talks.
24: U.S. Central Command announced that the U.S. military has formally lifted the blockade on all traffic entering and exiting Iranian ports. With military presence still in the region, the administration once again is warning that it will resume military action if Iran violates the agreement. Under the memorandum, Iran has committed to inspections, ending uranium enrichment, and eliminating the already enriched stockpiles. The U.S. and regional partners will develop a plan with at least $300 billion for the reconstruction and economic developments of Iran. Back home, there's been sharp criticism of this agreement, while the administration claims that it has the upper hand.
23: Meantime, continued fighting in Lebanon could unravel the newly signed deal, which calls for an immediate halt to military operations on all fronts, including in Lebanon, where Israel has been battling the Iran-backed Hezbollah militant group. Well, Ukraine targeted Russia's capital city in its largest drone strike since the start of the war.
0: The drone barrage torching the city's main oil refinery for the second time in a week. This all, by the way, happening just 10 miles from the Kremlin. Those strikes disrupting commercial flights across Moscow overnight. And while Russia claims it shot down more than 500 drones overnight, nearly 200 over Moscow alone, four airports going dark in the process, 17 reported injuries, including a pair of kids, as debris rained down on apartment buildings, a mall, a fitness center, a large tank cover flying hundreds of feet in the air after being struck again by one of those incredible drones. Vladimir Putin, for his part, was about 430 miles away in Kazan, hosting the Association of Southeast Asian Nations Conference.
23: That's Fox's Kevin Cork in Washington. 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
1: Here's your AccuWeather forecast. Today, expect a mix of clouds and sunshine with a few showers later in the day. The temperature will reach a high of 75. Tonight will be partly cloudy with a low of 53. Tomorrow, there will be intervals of clouds and sun along with a chance of a thundershower in the afternoon. The high will be around 75. Tomorrow night, there is a possibility of a thundershower early, then mainly clear skies with a low of 55. With the AccuWeather forecast, I'm meteorologist Jason Catarino for News Talk 1480 WHBC.
23: Summer's here and nothing says...
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13: 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Sam Huff became Sunday's idol. 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At the Pro Football Hall of Fame in Canton, Ohio. 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This message furnished by the National Football League.
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18: Unpredictable logistics. Good morning. I'm Mike Gavin in for Gordon Deal along with Nicole Murray. It's Friday, June 19th, and here's what we have for you this hour.
19: Plans for the U.S. and Iran to meet to hammer out details of an agreement to end the months-long conflict have been scrapped for now.
18: Meanwhile, President Trump lashed out at Republican critics of the deal, calling them jealous, bad people, or stupid.
19: The Southeast gets soaked by the remnants of Tropical Storm Arthur.
18: And do we only work to make air travel safer after something goes wrong?
20: One of the big criticisms that came out of that crash was that the helicopter wasn't using a technology known as ADS-B out, which essentially would have broadcast its position and location to other pilots in the area. And so one of the big recommendations is actually requiring all aircraft to use that kind of position broadcasting technology.
18: Zach Wichter from USA Today with more on airline safety later in the hour. Switzerland says U.S. talks with Iranian negotiators on a pact to end the Middle East conflict would not take place today, as Vice President J.D. Vance dropped plans to travel to Geneva, adding to uncertainty whether a lasting truce can be found. A White House spokesperson said in a statement that, quote, the logistics of these negotiations have never been simple or predictable. Vance and the U.S. delegation had been ready to depart as soon as plans were finalized. Vance discussed the deal at a White House press briefing.
11: You're talking about billions and billions of nuclear infrastructure that the United States destroyed. In order for them to rebuild that program, they would have to get a lot of money. And we have them in an economic chokehold right now that we're not going to release until they fundamentally change their behavior.
18: U.S. officials had also said they would hold a formal signing ceremony for the agreement in Switzerland, but Iran's foreign ministry had cast doubt on that plan, calling it unnecessary after both countries' presidents signed the pact. The deal gives negotiators 60 days to agree on the status of Iran's nuclear program unless an extension is agreed upon, and it sets up $300 billion in reconstruction funds for Iran and other financial incentives. President Trump slammed the fools who oppose terms of the U.S.-Iran Memorandum of Understanding as either jealous, bad people, or stupid. After several Republican lawmakers spoke out strongly against the deal, Trump bragged on Truth Social about record-high stock market prices and the tumbling price of oil. Louisiana Republican Senator Bill Cassidy came out most strongly against the Iran deal, saying Ronald Reagan is rolling over in his grave.
21: Iran gets $300 billion to rebuild, which they'll use some of it to support things that we don't care for. I think that we had 13 Americans dead. We spent anywhere from $25 to $100 billion in munitions, and turns out we lost the credible threat of attacking them again.
18: Cassidy has stepped up his criticism of the president after losing his primary race to Trump-endorsed candidates. Trump ally Senator Ted Cruz of Texas is also among the critics of the Iran deal. Cruz told reporters yesterday he thinks the president is getting some really bad advice on this deal. Senate Majority Leader John Thune told reporters at the Capitol he anticipates the administration will brief senators on the Iran agreement early next week. He called the deal good for Americans, citing the potential economic relief if the strait reopens. He also noted the long-term issues remain unsolved. If the fighting between the U.S. and Iran ultimately does come to a permanent end with the Strait of Hormuz opened, economies around the globe will have a tough time simply picking up where they left off before the U.S. and Israel began the bombing at the end of February. So says Patricia Cohen, who writes about global economics and geopolitics for the New York Times, and she joins us now for more. Patricia, you write that the global order has been altered by the war. How so?
22: Well, you know, there was originally when the war started, President Trump talked a lot about how it was going to be kind of a quick, short shock, and everybody kept thinking, okay, well, is it, you know, tomorrow, the next day, next week? And then as time went on, and first a few weeks and then a few months, and even though it's a relatively short amount of time, we can't, the economies cannot simply pick up and go back to where they were before the attack on February 28th. And there's a couple of reasons why. So number one, let's just talk about energy. This is the second big energy shock that the world has had in the last 4 years, the first one being when Ukraine was invaded by Russia. And that has really supercharged now the hunt for alternative energy sources. And so what you're seeing is that this war has kind of set in motion a change in the energy market and the energy mix and the energy players.
18: Right. And that is a lot of change in such a short period of time. What goes into that thinking?
22: Well, so first of all, there's some things that you can't just walk back. So let's start, number one, with trust. Right. Once you've kind of broken trust, it's very hard to instantly reestablish it. So there's lots of trust issues here. But let's start with the Strait of Hormuz, which, you know, everyone has suddenly discovered on a map. It's the most important route, the most important choke point for energy deliveries in the world. Even let's say that there ends up not being any plan to impose any kind of fees for transit, which is still unclear. You know, we only have a kind of vague outline of the deal. We don't know the final detail. But The fact that Iran was essentially able to leverage its geographical position and stop traffic, suddenly people

0: That's another lost ball. Why do I even play?
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2: It's been a big part of it. And then also, like I said, the FAA has come under criticism for the way that it does its data analysis. And so part of this is also just the FAA, people say, needs to get better about using the data that it has on hand.
3: 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We're coming up on 30 minutes after the hour now. 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
0: This is Kenton's Morning News with Cam Cook. Jim Heifels with news. 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
1: This is WHBC News at 5:30 drive time traffic. Some good news this morning. ODOT says they were to open the 77 South ramp to 30 East at 8 by 8, I should say, last evening. So you should find that ramp that had been closed here for nearly 3 weeks. That should be open again for you this morning. AccuWeather's Jason Caterina says times of clouds and sun today. A shower this afternoon, the high 75. Partly cloudy tonight, low 53. Tomorrow clouds and sunshine, a thunder shower in the afternoon, high 75. And still a little bit unsettled Sunday, sun and clouds, a shower in the evening, and 76. And right now, 56 at your severe weather station. Radar's clear. Good morning. Jim Michaels with WHBC News. Today is Juneteenth, the day commemorating June 19, 1865, and the end of slavery in the U.S., though the Emancipation Proclamation was delivered 2.5 years earlier. Government offices and banks are closed. There's no mail delivery today. City of Maslin's receiving $750,000 in state capital budget funding to continue the Reservoir Park project, and phase two could start as soon as this fall.
2: We just completed phase one, which was the stream bank restoration. Phase two is a body of water, so it's probably a $2.1 million project. We're at about $1.8 million now.
1: The return of a body of water along Sippo Creek will require the contractor to dig down. This phase also includes fountains and other amenities. Sandstone blocks were added to the north end to shore up the waterway bank. That was phase one the mayor was referring to. Mayor Jamie Sluts saying he's thrilled that eventually the park will be nearly what it was during its heyday. And starting today, Visit Canton and Sarta are getting together to offer a free continuous loop-style bus service that hits the major destination locations in the immediate Canton area. The Canton Connector will stop at Centennial Plaza, the Pro Football Hall of Fame, Belden Village Mall, McKinley Presidential Library and Museum, and more. Visit Canton is paying for the pilot project, with Sarta providing the buses. The Canton Connector will operate Fridays and Saturdays starting today through July 25th from 8 a.m. to 8:30 p.m. A Canton pastor and head of an at-risk youth nonprofit has been indicted on aggravated theft charges for stealing $375,000 from the organization. 41-year-old Jamar Fleming and Agape Ministries, both named in the indictment. Attorney General Andy Wilson, whose office is prosecuting the case, says he diverted the funds for personal use over a three-year period from 2022 to 2025. The AG's charitable law section investigated during the period of the alleged thefts. Fleming is said to have filed incorrect or no tax returns. Yeah, it looks like a deal, but no peace. Here's Fox.
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0: News Alert. I'm Sue Guzman. A major new development in the U.S.-Iran peace deal. Planned talks between the U.S., Iran, Qatar, and Pakistan set for Friday have been postponed. Comes after the White House announced Vice President J.D. Vance would not be attending. President Trump Thursday outlined his stipulation.
1: Into a social post, President Trump stressed, quote, "We expect a complete ceasefire on all fronts, including Lebanon, Hezbollah, and Israel." Vice President J.D. Vance also lashed out at Israel, warning its leaders not to, quote, "attack the only powerful ally they have left."
0: Fox's Chandler Painter, Israel's military says its forces strike targets in southern Lebanon overnight as Hezbollah reported intense fighting. Israel says four of its soldiers were killed. 16 were killed in the Israeli airstrikes.
2: White House says talks will begin as soon as possible. Meantime, Ukraine targeted Russia's capital city in its latest drone strike since the start of the war, largest drone strike, that is.
3: Those strikes disrupting commercial flights across Moscow overnight. And while Russia claims it shot down more than 500 drones overnight, nearly 200 over Moscow alone, four airports going dark in the process, 17 reported injuries, including a pair of kids, as debris rained down on apartment buildings, a mall, a fitness center, a large tank cover flying hundreds of feet in the air.
2: Fox's Kevin Cork in Washington. Vladimir Putin was out of town at the time of those attacks by Ukraine. The delegation of Ohio congressional Democrats, including 13th District Representative Amelia Sykes, has written to the FBI inquiring about their raid on the Ohio Organizing Collaborative office in Cleveland. The group is concerned about voting rights. The collaborative supports voter registration and access. The feds have not commented on the investigation. AccuWeather says clouds and sun with a PM shower and 75. It's 56 degrees, peak wind gust at CAK yesterday, 41 miles per hour. There were some tree branches down, some scattered power outages. The summer solstice occurs Sunday at 4:24 a.m. It'll start out nice enough on Father's Day, though some rain and thunderstorm chances enter the picture late in the day. In fact, AccuWeather has rain chances 7 of the next 14 days, but senior meteorologist Chad Merrill says the beginning of summer doesn't spell a lot of washouts.
4: Your area is not in a drought and not expected to be in a drought. With these fronts coming through, it'll cycle through a couple of rounds of rain. So over the next 2 weeks, there will be opportunities. Everything looks pretty brief in nature, but at least it's happening every couple of days without an extended period of dry weather.
2: We're a bit below normal for rain for the month, but up for the year. And seeing an increase in the number of people departing and arriving, CAK has reopened its economy parking lot for additional long-term parking. The lot is at Lobby Road in Mount Pleasant Street. It has 775 spaces. 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WHBC News Time at just about 5:37. Got 56 degrees in downtown Canton.
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6: Here's your AccuWeather forecast. Today, expect a mix of clouds and sun with a few showers in the afternoon, reaching a high of 75. Tonight will be partly cloudy with a low of 53. Tomorrow, anticipate intervals of clouds and sunshine with a chance of a thundershower in the afternoon, also reaching a high of 75. Tomorrow night, there is a possibility of a thundershower in some areas during the evening. Otherwise, skies will be mainly clear with a low of 55. With the AccuWeather forecast, I'm meteorologist Jason Caterina for News Talk 1480 WHBC.
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2: Massillon Mayor Jamie Sluice says the city has sufficient funding now to move ahead with the next phase of the Reservoir Park Rehabilitation Project. Closer to fall, a contractor will dig down to create a pond along Sippo Creek, bringing back water amenities, including fountains. Most of the $2.1 million for that phase of the project is in place. Your next news at 6, and when it breaks, Jim Michaels on Canton's Morning News with Pam Cook.
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9: Welcome to Friday, everyone. Yay! Here we are, 56 degrees. It's a little chilly out there, but that's okay. I keep saying that. You know, summer officially arrives on Sunday morning. Probably while you're sleeping. I think it's like 4:54 a.m. or something to that effect. But yeah, we'll officially be in summer, and hopefully Mother Nature will start making it feel that way. I enjoy this very pleasant weather, but I want some heat. I want some heat, folks. Today is Juneteenth, officially Juneteenth, National Independence Day, a federal holiday celebrated on the 19th of June to commemorate the end of slavery in the United States. It marks the anniversary of the day in 1865 when enslaved African Americans in Galveston, Texas were finally informed of their emancipation 2 years after the Emancipation Proclamation. So again, it is a federal holiday. We will have no mail delivery, banks are closed, that kind of thing. So just keep that in mind as well. All right, 5:42 in the morning. Let us find out what's happening in the world of sports. Here's Kenny Rota.
10: Good Friday morning, everybody. This sports report is brought to you by Ortho United. The Guardians avoided the sweep at Milwaukee yesterday, beating the Brewers 4-2. David Fry, Kyle Manzardo, and Travis Bazzana hit solo home runs to back the pitching of rookie starter Parker Messing, who picked up his seventh win of the season. Cade Smith notched save number 24. Cleveland is now 40-35 on the year and in first place in the AL Central. Tonight, the Guards open up a three-game series in Houston. First pitch here on WHBC with Tanner Bibee on the hill tonight, 8:10 p.m. The U.S. men's national team will play their second game in this year's World Cup later this afternoon in Seattle. Team USA will face Australia. Kickoff is set for 3 p.m. Now, yesterday in World Cup action, Switzerland beat Bosnia-Herzegovina 4-1. Czechia and South Africa tied 1-1. Canada shut out Qatar 6-0. And Mexico beat South Korea 1-0. And your suspended first-round leader of the U.S. Open at Shinnecock Hills in New York is Wyndham Clark, at 6 under par through 16 holes. For News Talk 1480 WHBC Sports and Canton's Morning News, I'm Kenny Rhoda.

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1: All right. You know, we'll get our Orange Barrel update with Justin Chesnick a little bit later on this morning. But as we look at things right now, it is looking pretty good out there. We always like to keep an eye on the roadways. And so far, so good. We are just getting started, obviously. It's pretty quiet. But we're hoping that everything's moving along just fine for you. And we'll keep you up to date on the latest. Give us a call on the traffic tip line if you see a problem. 330-450-1480.
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1: Mixture of clouds and sun today. Maybe a shower this afternoon. A high of 75. Partly cloudy skies tonight. Low 53. Tomorrow, a mixture of clouds and sun and a high of 75. And then on Sunday, Father's Day, some sunshine turning cloudy later in the day and a high around 76. Right now, 56 degrees on your severe weather station, 1480 WHBC.
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1: All right, things are looking pretty decent out there on the highways and byways, as we say, not seeing too much of an issue. 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
1: And according to AccuWeather, we are going to have a bit of clouds and sun mix today, couple of showers this afternoon, and a high around 75. Partly cloudy skies tonight with a low around 53. Tomorrow, mixture of clouds and sun. Maybe an afternoon thunder shower, high 75. And then as we get to Father's Day on Sunday, some sunshine, then turning cloudy later on, a high of 76. Could see some rain late in the evening on Sunday night. Overnight low will be 61. We'll still be pretty cool to start off the work week next week. Right now, 56 degrees on your severe weather station, 1480 WHBC. We have about 9 minutes now before 6 o'clock on News Talk 1480 WHBC. It is a beautiful Friday morning ahead. Of course, today, as we mentioned, is a federal holiday. Juneteenth is today. And I know that there are all kinds of events and different things happening throughout the area. And the Juneteenth community festival at Nemecilla Park is taking place tomorrow and Sunday, 10 to 6 tomorrow and noon to 6 on Sunday. And you can enjoy food and music and art and culture, just so many cool things going on. So again, that's the Juneteenth Community Festival at Nemecilla Park coming up this weekend. You know, we talk about Juneteenth, and it is widely celebrated across the United States. Parades, festivals, family reunions, historical readings, all of those things. And we'll get into it a little bit more, but today is the official opening of the new Obama Presidential Center. They had the dedication ceremony yesterday, which was star-studded and very emotional. With former presidents and first ladies in attendance. And so we'll talk more about that as we move forward this morning. But there's also so many different things happening across the country. But many people will tell you they hope that you take advantage of educational resources to learn more about the holiday's background, the historical records, the timeline, and all of those things happening. The National Archives Juneteenth exhibit you can check out, and also the Smithsonian National Museum of African American History and Culture. Just a couple of things that you can take a look at on this Juneteenth holiday. And it is a federal holiday. So as we mentioned earlier, there will be no mail delivery, and banks and government offices are closed today. Also, today is our 330 deals, as we do most Wednesdays and Fridays. And today, if you're a fan of Italian food, this is it, baby. Mama Gazzardi's Italian Restaurant in North Canton. You can get a $50 gift certificate for just $25 starting at 9 o'clock this morning. And we'll chat with the folks from Mama Gazzardi's a little bit later on. And just go to 330deals.com right now. Click on the Mama Gazzardi's deal. It'll take you to their website, and you can check out all the things they have on their wonderful, wonderful menu. So, again, that'll be our 330 deal starting at 9 o'clock this morning. Also, it's our final day of Health Week, believe it or not. It's gone so fast. I am headed to Hartville this morning, Hartville Marketplace, The Soul Truth, S-O-L-E, The Soul Truth. Can't wait to tell you all about what they do there, and get some demonstrations. Make sure you're checking us out on YouTube. It'll be great. That'll be coming up from 10 until noon this morning. 5 minutes now before 6 o'clock on your Friday, 56 degrees in downtown Canton.
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13: I'm Maria Bartiromo, and this is the Fox Business Report.
15: The major averages ending higher on Thursday for the shortened trading week, with tech stocks leading the charge as U.S.-Iran deal optimism helped calm markets. Markets are closed today in observance of the Juneteenth holiday. Surging chip stocks driving the Nasdaq's rally, with shares of Intel leading the charge and its stock rising over 10% after President Trump said that Apple agreed to work with the chip maker to design and build chips in the U.S. The Dow up 72 points, the Nasdaq up 496, S&P 500 up 80. Oil prices fell, easing inflation worries. Ryan Lynch of Zelnicker Private Wealth says that the Fed will respond in turn to easing oil prices.
18: This peace deal that the president has negotiated is almost doing the job of the Fed for it, where it doesn't have to cut. We're going to kind of see what oil does, because that's going to drive inflation, and that's really what's driving the Fed.
15: That's your Fox Business Report. I'm Hillary Barsky, invested in you.
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22: February 23rd, 1846, the people of Philadelphia gather together to celebrate the birthday of the nation's first president, George Washington. As in previous years, the president's birth was celebrated by ringing the Liberty Bell, which by most accounts was one of the bells rung on July 4th, 1776, to celebrate the signing of the Declaration of Independence. Over the years, the bell was rung to signify celebrations, protests, and revolution. These monumental moments left indelible marks on the bell, both figuratively and literally. But it was during this historic celebration that the crack deepened and the bell was silenced for good. Despite its fracture, the Liberty Bell became a symbol of American independence, proving you don't need a perfect bell to let freedom ring.
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26: This is WHPC News at 6 o'clock. Drive time traffic for you this morning. Best news of the morning is reopening of the 77 South ramp to 30 East. And ODOT says that happened last evening. So you should have that ramp back this morning as you head to work, if you have to go there. AccuWeather's Jason Caterina says intervals of clouds and sun, a shower this afternoon, the high 75. Tonight, partly cloudy, low 53. And tomorrow, clouds and sunshine, a thunder shower in the afternoon, high again 75. It's currently clear on radar and clear at the airport. Clear skies and 54, 56 here at your severe weather station. Good morning. Jim Michaels with WHBC News. 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Now today is Juneteenth, the day commemorating June 19, 1865, and the end of slavery in the U.S., though the Emancipation Proclamation was delivered 2.5 years earlier. Government offices, banks closed today, no mail delivery today. The summer solstice and Father's Day coincide this calendar year, so can Dad expect a nice day on Sunday, first day of summer? AccuWeather senior meteorologist Chad Merrill says most of the day will be nice, highs in the mid-70s, but rain chances will creep in later in the day, extending into Sunday night and Monday.
28: It should bring a steady period of rain when it does arrive very late in the day. So most of the day will be dry, and then after 5, 6, 7 o'clock is when we'll likely see the rain move in. And then behind that, we'll have a refreshing air mass on Monday as Canadian high pressure built in.
26: And in fact, we'll be in the 70s all week, says Chad. Normal airport high in the low 80s this time of year. Summer starts at 4:24 a.m. on Sunday.
1: Peak wind gust at CAK yesterday at 41 miles an hour. Some tree branches taken down yesterday, scattered power outages. The Canton CEO and pastor of a nonprofit organization helping at-risk youth stay out of trouble is himself in trouble. 41-year-old Jamar Fleming accused of stealing $375,000 over a recent three-year period from his Agape Ministries. He is charged by the Attorney General's office in Stark County with felony aggravated theft. The AG's charitable law section determined Fleming was spending the funds for his own benefit. Both he and Agape are named in the indictment. He also filed no tax returns or incorrect ones for tax years 2022 to 2025. Well, even a memorandum looks shaky this morning. Here's Fox.
6: This is a Fox News alert. The talks are off. I'm Sue Guzman. Switzerland confirming that Iran talks have been postponed after the White House announced that Vice President J.D. Vance would not be departing Washington Thursday night to join the negotiations. We have more from Fox's Chanley Painter.
9: This all comes as Israel's military says it struck targets throughout southern Lebanon. Israel's occupation of southern Lebanon and its continued attacks on the Iranian-backed Shiite militia Hezbollah has been a key issue on the talks. In a Truth Social post Thursday, President Trump stressed, quote, "We expect a complete ceasefire on all fronts, including Lebanon, Hezbollah, and Israel." Vice President J.D. Vance also lashed out at Israel Thursday, warning its leaders not to, quote, "attack the only powerful ally they have left in the entire world."
6: At least 16 people have been killed in the airstrikes in southern Lebanon. Four Israeli soldiers were killed in combat.
1: And White House saying talks will begin as soon as possible. It looks like military radio communication jamming contributed to a recent deadly medevac plane crash in New Mexico.
11: An NTSB preliminary report into the pre-dawn crash last month finds that the plane's GPS system malfunctioned because the military was jamming the signal. But the report also found that pilots had been warned to expect it. Pilots don't need GPS. They can use ground-based navigation systems or visual cues, although GPS is often relied on while landing because of its precision.
1: Fox News Radio's Gary Baumgarten. Four people died in that New Mexico crash. Back-and-forth rulings have Ohio's parental consent law for social media use by children back on again. The 6th District Court of Appeals ruled yesterday the law does not violate free speech. Tech industry trade group NetChoice brought the suit and believes the law will ultimately go away, the law enacted over mental health concerns for children. AccuWeather says cloud, sun, and afternoon shower chance and 75, got 56 degrees. It's easier than ever now to get around to your favorite place in the immediate Canton area. Visit Canton and Sarta have teamed up to offer the Canton Connector, a continuous loop bus service that stops at a couple of locations downtown, the Pro Football Hall of Fame, the Belden Village Mall, the Civic Center, and more. And it's a free service, run starting today on Fridays and Saturdays through July 25th, 8 a.m. to 8:30 p.m. Wait time at any stop, supposed to be no more than 35 minutes. Those who grew up in Massillon will remember the fun times at Reservoir Park, like Mayor Jamie Slutz, who grew up in the city.
12: Reservoir Park was big in my life growing up. I have a twin brother, John, and we spent a lot of time there with our friends playing tennis, ice skating, fishing. You name it, we were at Reservoir Park doing it.
1: So it's even more significant for him that the city received $750,000 in state capital funding to continue renovations near the former pond in the park. The $2.1 million plan will remove dirt from the site of the pond. It disappeared in 2018 when part of the dam there had to be removed for safety reasons. Second phase of the three-phase project includes water fountains and is now in the design stage. Phase three covers the pump building. A local veterinarian gets some national recognition. Pet insurance provider Trupanion has named DVM Taylor Conley from the Animal Care Clinic in North Canton its Eastern U.S. Veterinary Professional of the Year. Dr. Taylor, one of 12 winners chosen in several categories from among 2,000 nominees. Some of the 2,000 beagles that need to be rescued from a Wisconsin breeding and testing facility are now in Summit County. One-of-a-kind pet rescue of Akron. has taken in 34 of the pups. About half of them have already been adopted, the other half at the shelter or with foster families. WHBC News time at 6:08 and got 56 degrees in downtown Canton.
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0: Here's your AccuWeather forecast. Today, expect a mix of clouds and sun with a few showers in the afternoon, reaching a high of 75. Tonight will be partly cloudy with a low of 53. Tomorrow, anticipate intervals of clouds and sunshine with a chance of a thundershower in the afternoon, also reaching a high of 75. Tomorrow night, there is a possibility of a thundershower in some areas during the evening. Otherwise, skies will be mainly clear with a low of 55. With the AccuWeather forecast, I'm meteorologist Jason Caterina for News Talk 1480 WHBC.
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1: Father's Day and the summer solstice coming on the same day this calendar year, and AccuWeather has about a 90% nice day. Senior meteorologist Chad Merrill says we'll see clouds increase during the day Sunday, the shower threats toward the evening hours. Summer begins officially at 4:24 a.m. on Sunday. And your next news at 6:30, and when it breaks, Jim Michaels on Canton's Morning News with Pam Cook.
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2: All right, 12 minutes after 6. Happy Friday, everyone. Good to have you all up and listening this morning. And 56 degrees out there. Feels a little chilly, but not too bad. Not too bad at all. It'll get better. It's going to warm up to sunny and 75. Just get the coffee or tea or whatever it might be this morning, and it'll all be great, I promise you. We've got a lot of things coming up this morning. Busy today. We'll get our Orange Barrel update in about an hour. Find out from Justin Chesnick what projects have been finished and which ones are about to start, because there are some. So we'll do that here a little bit later on this morning. Right now, though, we need to find out what's happening in the world of

0: sports. Here's Kenny Rota.
1: Good Friday morning, everybody. This sports report is brought to you by Ortho United. The Guardians avoided the sweep at Milwaukee yesterday, beating the Brewers 4-2. David Fry, Kyle Manzardo, and Travis Bazzana hit solo home runs to back the pitching of rookie starter Parker Messing, who picked up his seventh win of the season. Cade Smith notched save number 24. Cleveland is now 40-35 on the year and in first place in the AL Central. Tonight, the Guards open up a three-game series in Houston. First pitch here on WHBC with Tanner Bibee on the hill tonight, 8:10 p.m. The U.S. men's national team will play their second game in this year's World Cup later this afternoon in Seattle. Team USA will face Australia. Kickoff is set for 3 p.m. Now, yesterday in World Cup action, Switzerland beat Bosnia-Herzegovina 4-1. Czechia and South Africa tied 1-1. Canada shut out Qatar 6-0. And Mexico beat South Korea 1-0. And your suspended first-round leader of the U.S. Open at Shinnecock Hills in New York is Wyndham Clark at 6 under par through 16 holes. For News Talk 1480 WHBC Sports and Canton's Morning News, I'm Kenny Rota.
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0: All right, things are looking pretty decent out there right now. We're not seeing any delays. It is honestly a pretty good, quiet morning for us. So hopefully as you're heading out, things will look pretty good. 330-450-1480.
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0: And according to AccuWeather, we'll have some sunshine throughout the day today. Maybe a couple of showers this afternoon, a high of 75. Tonight, partly cloudy, a low of 53. And then tomorrow, a mixture of clouds and sun and a high of 75. Right now, 56 degrees on your severe weather station, 1480 WHBC. Whether your dad enjoys games.
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0: All right, it is a quiet morning. Like I said, traffic seems to be moving, maybe a little less traffic today because of the Juneteenth holiday with the offices being closed and the like. But it looks pretty decent. You should get to where you need to be on time, and we'll continue to keep you up to date on it. Give us a call on the traffic tip line, 330-450-1480.
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0: And according to AccuWeather, we are going to see sunshine throughout the day today. We'll have lots of sunshine with maybe a shower creeping in later on this afternoon. A high of 75, partly cloudy tonight, low 53. And then tomorrow, mixture of clouds and sun, and a high around 75. Right now, 56 degrees on your severe weather station, 1480 WHBC. All right, we are talking about all kinds of things happening around the nation. Of course, so we'll try and check in with John Decker. Hopefully, we'll be able to get in touch with John. We'll be talking to him. Oh, no, he's off today, isn't he? Yep, thank you. Thank you, Nick. Thank you for reminding me. John's off today, so we won't get to talk to him. But one of the stories coming out of Washington, D.C. is the money spent to paint the bottom of the reflecting pool at the Lincoln Memorial. $14 million to paint it blue, at which there were a lot of folks who didn't understand it in the first place. Now they are dealing with what officials are saying is one of the biggest algae blooms recorded in history after this $14 million renovation occurred. So it looks so bad. I saw some reports from there yesterday. I was kind of watching to see what was happening. And now, to add to that issue, the paint is peeling. There, I saw a reporter actually put their hand in the water and pull out of the water a big chunk of the paint. You know, just like a big piece. No, not funny. Pulled a big thing of the paint out. And, I mean, these people are standing there looking at it. They have all these folks who are, you know, trying to get rid of the algae bloom. And they're having a real hard time. Now, the pool, it was drained and repainted in this project. And a lot of people are saying that the contract was a no-bid contract and that the people who did it had no idea what they were doing. And so this turns into just such a fiasco. And a lot of people are really ticked off because here we move closer to our America's 250 celebration. It looks like heck. It looks like heck. But the National Park Service, which operates the National Mall where the pool was located, is not commenting on any of this. The White House not commenting either. So everybody's just kind of waiting to see what happens. You know, when you put this into perspective, the Lincoln Memorial Reflecting Pool is 2,029 feet long. It's a rectangular basin. It's right between the Lincoln Memorial and the World War II Memorial on the National Mall, and it's open 24/7. It has a depth of about 18 inches on the sides. The deepest part is in the center, and it's about 30 inches. But it is most famously popular for its mirrored views of the Washington Monument. It's beautiful, or it was anyway. Now they're, you know, you can't wade or swim or anything in that water. And you have to just, you know, now be very, very careful if you're heading over to see it. But they're saying it's detracting from tourism, and it has a lot of people pretty upset. So We're not sure exactly how soon the algae bloom will be taken care of. They're continuing to try to take care of that. But once that's taken care of, they're going to have to drain the thing again, remove all of that $14 million worth of paint, and then repaint it or, you know, work on it accordingly. So, again, like I said, we'll continue to follow that story, see what happens there. The Obama Presidential Center and Museum officially opened to the public in Chicago's Jackson Park yesterday. The grand opening celebrated with an invite-only dedication ceremony yesterday. And, again, it officially opens to the public today. It's a 20-acre campus located on the south side of Chicago. Most of the grounds are free and open access. Public amenities include a new Chicago Public Library branch, a playground, which I actually saw President Obama walking to the playground. All these little kids come running out and they're, "Hi, President Obama." It was pretty cute. They were all jumping up and down. And there's also the John Lewis Plaza, the Women's Garden, and the Eleanor Roosevelt Fruit and Vegetable Garden. They will have a replica of the Oval Office. They will also have a very similar fruit and vegetable garden like Michelle Obama did at the White House. Entry to the museum requires a timed reserve ticket because of the high demand. I mean, it's been incredible. They say the opening weekend is completely sold out, and they do expect about a million visitors a year to this new Obama Presidential Center. President Bush, both were there, the first ladies. We had President Clinton, President Biden, first ladies as well, were all there. And there were, it was just a star-studded list of entertainers at the event as well. So it was a beautiful speech by Michelle Obama and also by former President Obama. So if you get a chance to check any of that out, make sure you do that. It was worth listening to. All right, we have 25 minutes now after 6 on your Friday morning. It's Juneteenth, a federal holiday, and right now 56 degrees in downtown Canton.
2: 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I'm Stuart Varney, and this is the Fox Business Report.
12: The markets are taking a break today for the Juneteenth holiday. Adam Johnson of the Bullseye American Ingenuity Fund is encouraged by what he's seen so far this week.
13: Well, we've got the three E's, right? Earnings, employment, and the economy. Incredibly strong, as we've been talking about. And now we have oil finally coming down.
12: Markets sold off on Wednesday after Fed Chair Kevin Warsh pulled back from signaling possible moves on interest rates. However, economists Stephanie Pomboy of Macro Mavens welcomes the change.
14: And then when it does say things, it will actually be meaningful. Then the markets can respond rather than getting jerked all over by irrelevant language.
12: Next week, the PCE price index inflation reading comes out for May and the updated reading on the economy, the GDP, for the first quarter. That's your Fox Business Report. I'm Ginny Coselda, invested in you.
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0: That's another lost ball. 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
3: This is WHBC News at 6:30. Drive time traffic for you this morning. It's very light on traffic volume this morning, so you're in good shape. Headed to work up to speed, and add to that, the 77 South ramp to 30 East has reopened, according to ODOT. AccuWeather's Jason Katarina says times of clouds and sun today, a shower this afternoon, the high 75. Tonight, partly cloudy, low 53. Tomorrow, again, clouds and sunshine, thunder shower, a shower in the afternoon, high 75. And then a sun cloud mix for Sunday, a shower in the evening, and 76 for the high. It's currently 56 here at your severe weather station. Radar is clear. Good morning. Jim Michaels with WHBC News. And in the news this morning, it's Juneteenth, the day commemorating June 19th, 1865, the end of slavery in the U.S. Government offices and banks are closed. There's no mail delivery today. The Canton Juneteenth Community Festival happens tomorrow and Sunday at Nemecilla Park in the city. It's 10 to 6 tomorrow, noon to 5 Sunday. Food, music, art, culture, and more. City of Massillon's receiving $750,000 in state capital budget funding to continue the Reservoir Park project, and phase two could start as soon as this fall.
4: We just completed phase one, which was the stream bank restoration. Phase two is a body of water, so it's probably a $2.1 million project. We're at about $1.8 million now.
3: Return of a body of water along Sippo Creek will require the contractor to dig down this phase to also include fountains and other amenities. Sandstone blocks were added to the north end to shore up the waterway bank. That was phase one, as Mayor Jamie Slutz described it. He says he's thrilled that eventually the park will be nearly what it was during its heyday. 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The Canton Connector to operate Fridays and Saturdays starting today through July 25th from 8 a.m. to 8:30 p.m. We'll be putting up more at WHBC.com. A Canton pastor and head of an at-risk youth nonprofit has been indicted on aggravated theft charges for stealing $375,000 from the organization. 41-year-old Jamar Fleming and Agape Ministries, both named in the indictment, Attorney General Andy Wilson, whose office is prosecuting the case, says Fleming diverted the funds for personal use over a three-year period from 2022 to 2025. The AG's charitable law section investigated, but it's going to be prosecuted in Stark County Common Pleas Court. During the period of the alleged thefts, Fleming said to have filed incorrect or no tax returns. Vice President Vance was supposed to be in Switzerland for talks this morning, but he isn't.
5: Vance delays his trips after Iran suggested it wouldn't go. Upset over another flare-up of fighting in Lebanon, four Israeli troops were killed and reportedly at least 18 others as Israel went after Hezbollah targets. Iran demands Israel leave, which Prime Minister Netanyahu says won't happen, as many in Israel criticize the deal. Vice President Vance urges them to be careful.
6: Donald J. Trump is the only head of state in the entire world who is sympathetic to the nation of Israel at this moment in time.
5: The president's also facing a lot of questions about the Iran deal.
3: That's Fox News Radio's Dave Anthony. In Ukraine, targeting Russia's capital.

0: sitting in its largest drone strike since the start of the war between the two.
1: Those strikes disrupting commercial flights across Moscow overnight. And while Russia claims it shot down more than 500 drones overnight, nearly 200 over Moscow alone, four airports going dark in the process, 17 reported injuries, including a pair of kids, as debris rained down on apartment buildings, a mall, a fitness center, a large tank cover flying hundreds of feet in the air.
0: Fox's Kevin Cork in Washington, Vladimir Putin out of town at the time of the attacks. The delegation of Ohio congressional Democrats, including 13th District Representative Amelia Sykes, has written to the FBI, arguing about their raid on the Ohio Organizing Collaborative office in Cleveland. That group concerned about voting rights. The Collaborative supports voter registration and access in several cities. The feds have not commented on the investigation. AccuWeather says clouds and sun and a p.m. shower, band 75 today. It is 56 currently. Peak wind gust yesterday at CAK, 41 miles per hour. A lot of tree branches coming down, some scattered power outages, all that cleaned up in our area now. The summer solstice occurs Sunday at 4:24 a.m. It'll start out nice enough on Father's Day, though some rain and a thunderstorm chance enter the picture late in the day. In fact, AccuWeather has rain chances 7 of the next 14 days, but senior meteorologist Chad Merrill doesn't expect any washouts as we begin summer.
2: Your area is not in a drought, and they're not expected to be in a drought. With these fronts coming through, it'll cycle through a couple of rounds of rain. So over the next 2 weeks, there will be opportunities. Everything looks pretty brief in nature, but at least it's happening every couple of days without an extended period of dry weather.
0: We're a bit below normal for rain for the month, but up for the year. I'm seeing an increase in the number of people departing and arriving CAK has reopened its economy parking lot for additional long-term parking. The lot at Lobby Road and Mount Pleasant Street has 775 spaces. 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WHBC News Time at 6:36, 56 degrees in downtown Canton.
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4: Here's your AccuWeather forecast. Today, expect a mix of clouds and sun with a few showers in the afternoon, reaching a high of 75. Tonight will be partly cloudy with a low of 53. Tomorrow, anticipate intervals of clouds and sunshine with a chance of a thundershower in the afternoon, also reaching a high of 75. Tomorrow night, there is a possibility of a thundershower in some areas during the evening. Otherwise, skies will be mainly clear with a low of 55. With the AccuWeather forecast, I'm meteorologist Jason Caterina for News Talk 1480 WHBC.
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0: Massillon Mayor Jamie Slutz says the city has sufficient funding now to move ahead with the next phase of the Reservoir Park Rehabilitation Project. Closer to fall, a contractor will dig down to create a pond along Sippo Creek, bringing back water amenities, including fountains. Most of the $2.1 million for the project is in place. Your next news at 7, and when it breaks, Jim Michaels on Canton's Morning News with Pam Cook.
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8: 6:42 on this beautiful Friday morning. 56 degrees out there. It is Juneteenth. That means it's a federal holiday, folks. And a lot of celebrations planned for this weekend. Check those out. And, of course, that means because it's a federal holiday, no mail, banks are closed, etc. Also today being celebrated in downtown Cleveland, the Cavaliers are celebrating the 10-year anniversary of their historic 2016 NBA championship, hosting a free public fan event at the new Meet Me Here Plaza in downtown Canton. They're going to actually show Game 7, which is really pretty cool and a lot of fun. But they're going to have food trucks and entertainment and all kinds of cool stuff. So looking for something to do, you may want to head to Cleveland and check that out today. All right, let us check out what's happening right now in the world of sports. And Kenny Rota has it. Kenny?
9: Good Friday morning, everybody. This sports report is brought to you by Ortho United. The Guardians avoided the sweep at Milwaukee yesterday, beating the Brewers 4-2. David Fry, Kyle Manzardo, and Travis Bazzana hit solo home runs to back the pitching of rookie starter Parker Messig, who picked up his seventh win of the season. Cade Smith notched save number 24. Cleveland is now 40-35 on the year and in first place in the AL Central. Tonight, the Guards open up a three-game series in Houston. First pitch here on WHBC with Tanner Bibee on the hill tonight, 8:10 p.m. The U.S. men's national team will play their second game in this year's World Cup later this afternoon in Seattle. Team USA will face Australia. Kickoff is set for 3 p.m. Now, yesterday in World Cup action, Switzerland beat Bosnia-Herzegovina 4-1. Czechia and South Africa tied 1-1. Canada shut out Qatar 6-0. And Mexico beat South Korea 1-0. And your suspended first-round leader of the U.S. Open at Shinnecock Hills in New York is Wyndham Clark at 6-under par through 16 holes. For News Talk 1480 WHBC Sports and Canton's Morning News, I'm Kenny Rhoda.
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8: Mixture of clouds and sun today. Couple of afternoon showers are possible. A high of 75. Partly cloudy skies tonight with a low of 53. Tomorrow, a mixture of clouds and sun and maybe a thunder shower in the afternoon tomorrow. High 75. And then on Sunday, more sunshine and a high around 76 for Father's Day. Right now, 56 degrees on your severe weather station, 1480 WHBC.
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10: Talks between the U.S. and Iran have been canceled for now. It's related to continued fighting between Israel and Hezbollah in Lebanon. White House says looks forward to beginning the talks.
8: Ohio's newly appointed attorney general is weighing in on Governor Mike DeWine's push to abolish the death penalty. The governor called on state lawmakers to ban capital punishment, saying he no longer believes it's a deterrent to violent crime. Attorney General Andy Wilson said he respects the governor's opinion, but says a small percentage of cases, the death penalty is the only option that can bring a measure of justice and closure to the families of victims.
10: The city of Massillon has enough money now to proceed with phase two of the Reservoir Park project, bringing back the small pond there. It's a $2.1 million project that will require earth removal, but also includes fountains and other amenities.
8: The brand new Obama Presidential Center is open to the public today as part of the Juneteenth celebration. The center is located on Chicago's South Side. Several days of events are planned. A star-studded dedication ceremony took place yesterday with an emotional speech by Michelle Obama. Meanwhile, former Presidents Bush, Clinton, and Biden were all in attendance with the first ladies. They expect the center to draw as many as a million visitors each year.
10: Summer and Father's Day, they come together this year, and with the solstice at 4:24 a.m. on Sunday, AccuWeather's Chad Merrill says Dad will get that golf game in during the morning, early, and mid-afternoon hours, but watch for raindrops later in the evening.
8: In sports, the Guardians beat the Brewers 4-2 yesterday afternoon. They're in Houston tonight, 8:10, first pitch here on WHBC. And the U.S. plays in the World Cup today against Australia. That's at 3 o'clock this afternoon.
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8: All right, we are going to keep an eye on things for you this morning. Not seeing a whole lot happening. It's actually pretty quiet. Maybe because of the Juneteenth holiday, we have less folks on the roadways this morning. So, again, we will keep an eye on things for you. We'll let you know if anything is causing some problems. We'll have our Orange Barrel update with Justin Chesnick coming up in about 20 minutes, so stay tuned for that. If you see a problem out there, let us know about it. 330-450-1480.
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8: And according to AccuWeather, we will see a mixture of clouds and sun, a couple of showers this afternoon, a high of 75. Partly cloudy skies tonight, low 53. Tomorrow, mixture of clouds and sun with an afternoon shower possible and a high around 75. Right now, 56 degrees on your severe weather station, 1480 WHBC. So I mentioned a little bit ago about the celebration in downtown Cleveland today, celebrating 10 years of the 2016 championship by the Cleveland Cavaliers. This is kind of crazy, though, but members of the team, they reunited, but they did it in the United Kingdom. LeBron James, Kevin Love, Richard Jefferson, Tristan Thompson, and Channing Frye all shared photos of themselves together as they hit golf links and sipped wine and just celebrated. It was really kind of funny, though, because as they were celebrating, and then there was a podcast that J.R. Smith, you know, he said that no one ever invited him back. He said, it's been 10 years. I want a chip there. And they have never invited me back. Well, the Cavaliers responded to that on social media by showing a clip of him at a Cavs game in the 2022-2023 season and saying the official Cavs count on X said the real J.R. Smith, Cleveland has always loved you, and you'll always have a home here. So, and he did attend the reunion with LeBron James and Kevin Love and Tristan Thompson and Channing Frye. So they had a blast. They had a great time reuniting and remembering all the fun things. I'm sure you all remember it, you know, because it was just such an unbelievable comeback and an unbelievable ending to that game. I remember being... I was in Canada for the weekend, and I remember being at my sister's house watching Game 7 and just being so excited. But it was also the same year that my Penguins won the Stanley Cup. They had won the Stanley Cup a few days before that when I was in Canada. So it was very, very awesome and just a great weekend. And it's so fun to go back and look at those things. I always said, you know, to folks when you talk about things, winning championships, a lot of people would

0: say to me, you know, if I talked about Steelers winning a Super Bowl or something like that, they would say, oh, that's old news. And, you know, what have they done for you lately? And, yeah, and I always would say, you know what? When you win a championship, it's always yours forever and ever. And that's the exact thing that's happening by the celebration of 10 years of the Cavs championship in 2016. It is always yours, and you always get to look back on it and have fun with it and rewatch it. That's what they're going to do in downtown Cleveland today. They're going to replay a game 7. So it's kind of a watch party, basically. They're going to have food and entertainment and all kinds of cool stuff. So if you have a chance to get up there, I'd do it. It's always fun to relive things like that. So again, I love being able to see that the Cavs are really putting it all in for this whole situation too. Well, it is Juneteenth, and of course, that is a federal holiday. And as we continue to remind you to go back and look at some history, you know, sit down with the kids today, explain to them what Juneteenth is so they know exactly what it is and what it means and why it's a federal holiday. That's always a good thing to do. We also, coming up a little bit later on, we'll have our 330 deals with Mama Gazzardi's in North Canton. And I'll be heading to Hartville Marketplace at 10 o'clock this morning. We'll have our final Health Week location interviews from 10 until noon. And we'll be at The Soul Truth, S-O-L-E, The Soul Truth, and to tell you all about what they do there, which is pretty darn awesome. So stay tuned for that. Right now, 56 degrees in downtown Canton.
1: 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I'm Stuart Varney, and this is the Fox Business Report.
2: The markets are taking a break today for the Juneteenth holiday. Adam Johnson of the Bullseye American Ingenuity Fund is encouraged by what he's seen so far this week.
3: Well, we've got the three E's, right? Earnings, employment, and the economy. Incredibly strong, as we've been talking about. And now we have oil finally coming down.
2: Markets sold off on Wednesday after Fed Chair Kevin Warsh pulled back from signaling possible moves on interest rates. However, economists Stephanie Pomboy of Macro Mavens welcomes the change.
4: And then when it does say things, it will actually be meaningful. Then the markets can respond rather than getting jerked all over by irrelevant language.
2: Next week, the PCE price index inflation reading comes out for May and the updated reading on the economy, the GDP, for the first quarter. That's your Fox Business Report. I'm Jenny Coselda, invested in you.
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14: That's WHBC News here at 7 o'clock. Drive time traffic for you this morning. Well, we got some issues up in Kent. Might not have much traffic, but some of it's getting tangled up a little bit. Southbound 77 after 62 Fulton. Indication of an accident there in the left lane. I don't see a big slowdown from that. Maybe it just happened. Also, we got slow traffic 30 westbound between Waynesburg Drive and Cherry. No indication of an accident, but very slow in there. Could be construction. AccuWeather's Jason Caterina says intervals of clouds and sun today. A shower this afternoon. The high 75. Tonight, partly cloudy. Low 53. Tomorrow, clouds and sunshine. A thunderstorm in the afternoon. And 75 for the Saturday high again. And currently looking at 55 at the airport. Clear skies there. Sunshine and 56 in downtown Canton. It's your severe weather station. Good morning. Jim Michaels with WHBC News. 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Today is Juneteenth, the day commemorating June 19th, 1865, at the end of slavery in the U.S., though the Emancipation Proclamation was delivered 2.5 years earlier. Government offices and banks are closed. There's no mail delivery today. Now, the summer solstice and Father's Day coincide this calendar year, so can Dad expect a nice day on Sunday? AccuWeather senior meteorologist Chad Merrill says most of the day will be nice, highs in the mid-70s, but rain chances will creep in later in the day, extending into Sunday night and Monday.
15: It should bring a steady period of rain when it does arrive very late in the day, so most of the day will be dry, and then after 5, 6, 7 o'clock is when we'll likely see the rain move in. And then behind that, we'll have a refreshing air mass on Monday as Canadian high pressure built in.
14: It'll be in the 70s all week. Normal airport high in this time of year in the low 80s. Summer starts at 4:24 a.m. Sunday. Arthur was not a tropical storm for long, but the remnants of the first Atlantic storm of the season keep raining down on the Gulf Coast. Here's Fox meteorologist Adam Klotz.
16: Still a problem, and really yesterday we saw a ton of rain coming down. We saw 3 flash flood emergencies across Louisiana and Mississippi.
14: Over a foot of rain has fallen in spots. And peak wind gust at CAK yesterday, 41 miles an hour, some tree branches down, some scattered power outages. The Canton CEO and pastor of a nonprofit organization that was helping at-risk youth stay out of trouble is himself in trouble. 41-year-old Jamar Fleming accused of stealing $375,000 over a recent 3-year period from his Agape Ministries. He is charged by the Attorney General's office with felony aggravated theft. The AG's charitable law section determined Fleming was spending the funds for his own benefit. Both he and Agape are named in the indictment, which will be adjudicated in Stark County Common Pleas Court. He has also, they say, filed no tax returns or incorrect ones for years 2022 to 2025. Now, Vice President Vance was supposed to be in Switzerland this morning, but he isn't.
17: Vance delays his trips after Iran suggested it wouldn't go. Upset over another flare-up of fighting in Lebanon. 4 Israeli troops were killed and reportedly at least 18 others as Israel went after Hezbollah targets. Iran demands Israel leave, which Prime Minister Netanyahu says won't happen, as many in Israel criticize the deal. Vice President Vance urges them to be careful.
18: Donald J. Trump
16: is the only head of state in the entire world who is sympathetic to the nation of Israel at this moment in time.
17: The president's also facing a lot of questions about the Iran deal.
18: That's Fox News Radio's Dave Anthony. Back and forth court rulings have Ohio's parental consent law for social media use by children back on again. The 6th District Court of Appeals ruled yesterday the law does not violate free speech. Tech industry trade group NetChoice brought the suit and believes the law will ultimately go away. The law was enacted over mental health concerns for children. Maggie Weather says cloud, sun, and afternoon shower chance in 75. It is 56 degrees. It's easier than ever now to get around to your favorite places in the immediate Canton area. Visit Canton and Sarta have teamed up to offer the Canton Connector, a continuous loop bus service that stops at a couple of locations downtown. Also the Pro Football Hall of Fame, Belden Village Mall, the Civic Center, and more. And it's free. It runs starting today on Fridays and Saturdays through July 25th, 8 a.m. to 8:30 p.m. Wait time at any stop is supposed to be no more than 35 minutes. I'll be putting up more at WHBC.com. Those who grew up in Massillon will remember the fun times at Reservoir Park, like Mayor Jamie Slutz, who grew up in the city.
19: Reservoir Park was big in my life growing up. I have a twin brother, John. And we spent a lot of time there with our friends playing tennis, ice skating, fishing. You name it, we were at Reservoir Park doing it.
18: So it's even more significant for him. The city received $750,000 in state capital funding to continue renovations near the former pond in the park. The $2.1 million plan to remove dirt from the site. The pond itself disappeared in 2018. Part of the dam had to be removed for safety reasons. Second phase of the three-phase project includes water fountains as well. It's now in the design stage. Again, hope to start in the fall. Phase three will cover the pump building at the park. Now, a local veterinarian gets some national attention and recognition. Pet insurance provider Trupanion has named DVM Taylor Conley from the Animal Care Clinic in North Canton its Eastern U.S. Veterinary Professional of the Year. Taylor, one of 12 winners, chosen in several categories from among 2,000 nominees. Some of the 2,000 beagles that need to be rescued from a Wisconsin breeding and testing facility are in Summit County. One-of-a-kind pet rescue of Akron has taken in 34 of the pups, but half of them already adopted, the other half at the shelter or with foster families. WHBC News Time at 7:07, got 56 degrees in downtown Canton.
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20: Here's your AccuWeather forecast. Today, expect a mix of clouds and sun with a few showers in the afternoon, reaching a high of 75. Tonight will be partly cloudy with a low of 53. Tomorrow, anticipate intervals of clouds and sunshine with a chance of a thundershower in the afternoon, also reaching a high of 75. Tomorrow night, there is a possibility of a thundershower in some areas during the evening. Otherwise, skies will be mainly clear with a low of 55. With the AccuWeather forecast, I'm meteorologist Jason Caterina for News Talk 1480 WHBC.
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18: Father's Day and the summer solstice come on the same day this calendar year, and AccuWeather has about a 90% nice day. Senior meteorologist Chad Merrill says we'll see clouds increase during the day Sunday, a shower threat toward evening, though. Summer begins officially at 4:24 a.m. on Sunday. 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
6: 12 minutes after 7, and we're going to have ODOT's Justin Chesnick here in just a minute for our Orange Barrel update. Let us right now, though, get to sports so we can get to Justin. And Kenny Rhoda's got all the details. Kenny?
9: Good Friday morning, everybody. This sports report is brought to you by Ortho United. The Guardians avoided the sweep at Milwaukee yesterday, beating the Brewers 4-2. David Fry, Kyle Manzardo, and Travis Bazana hit solo home runs to back the pitching of rookie starter Parker Messick, who picked up his seventh win of the season. Cade Smith notched save number 24. Cleveland is now 40-35 on the year and in first place in the AL Central. Tonight, the Guards open up a three-game series in Houston. First pitch here on WHBC with Tanner Bibee on the hill tonight, 8:10 p.m. The U.S. men's national team will play their second game in this year's World Cup later this afternoon in Seattle. Team USA will face Australia. Kickoff is set for 3 p.m. Now, yesterday in World Cup action, Switzerland beat Bosnia-Herzegovina 4-1. Czechia and South Africa tied 1-1. Canada shut out Qatar 6-0. And Mexico beat South Korea 1-0. And your suspended first-round leader of the U.S. Open at Shinnecock Hills in New York is Wyndham Clark at 6-under par through 16 holes. For News Talk 1480 WHBC Sports and Canton's Morning News, I'm Kenny Rhoda.
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6: All right, it is a Friday. That means time now for our Orange Barrel update with ODOT's Justin Chesnick. Good morning, Justin.
10: Good morning, Pam. How are we doing?
6: Doing just great. We want to know, first of all, projects that are reopened and then what's going to close.
10: Yeah, so we do have quite a bit of ramp closures coming up. Some good news, though, that ramp from I-77 South to US 30, that reopened overnight last night. So that of course, is now open. As part of that project, we'll have some upcoming

0: ramp closures, not this weekend, but next weekend. And that ramp closures are going to be Friday evening, June 26th at 6 p.m. through Monday morning, June 29th at 6 a.m. Those ramps are going to be I-77 north to US 30 east. The detour for that will be up to State Route 172 there, Tuscarora Street to I-77 south to US 30 east, and US 30 eastbound to Cherry Avenue. That's also going to be closed next weekend. The detour for that will be US 30 east to Belden Avenue, the US 30 West. Then we have a ramp closure this weekend. That ramp closure is going to be over on US 62 there. It's going to be on Sunday between 8 a.m. and 7 p.m., so about a 12-hour closure over there, and that's going to be the ramp from US 62 West to I-77 South. That's going to be closed for some pavement repairs. The detour for that's going to be just stay on State Route 687 East, and you can access 77 South from there.
1: All right. Boy, lots, you know, just like the ramp kind of things happening, and but people just have to pay attention to that. I always ask you this question because I know a lot of folks heading up to Cleveland for the Father's Day weekend, things like that. Anything they should be aware of there?
0: Yeah, nothing too crazy. The big thing I will tell you is that we have a project on 277 over I-77 there in the southern part of Akron. They're removing the bridge deck on that structure right now. So overnight, you do have some closures there of I-77 north and south. Those closures can last from basically 10 p.m. to 5 a.m. So if you're traveling overnight and you hit those closures, the detours are pretty easy. If you're heading northbound, you just get on 224 eastbound, flip at Kelly Avenue, and get back on 77 north. If you're heading southbound, you can get off 224 west to Main Street and get back eastbound to go south again. So that's the main thing up there in the Akron area.
1: All right, sir. Well, lots of good information. I appreciate it. We'll talk next week.
0: We'll see ya.
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1: Well, according to AccuWeather, we will see some clouds and sun and a high of 75 today, maybe an afternoon shower. Partly cloudy tonight, 53 will be the overnight low. And then tomorrow, we'll see some clouds and sun and maybe a thunder shower in the afternoon. And tomorrow's high, 75. Right now, 56 degrees on your severe weather station, 1480 WHBC.
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4: Talks between the U.S. and Iran have been canceled for now. It's related to continued fighting between Israel and Hezbollah in Lebanon. The White House says it looks forward to beginning the talks.
1: Ohio's newly appointed attorney general is weighing in on Governor Mike DeWine's push to abolish the death penalty. The governor called on state lawmakers to ban capital punishment, saying he no longer believes it's a deterrent to violent crime. Attorney General Andy Wilson said he respects the governor's opinion, but says a small percentage of cases, the death penalty is the only option that can bring a measure of justice and closure to the families of victims.
4: The city of Massillon has enough money now to proceed with phase two of the Reservoir Park project, bringing back the small pond there. It's a $2.1 million project that will require earth removal, but also includes fountains and other amenities.
1: The brand new Obama Presidential Center is open to the public today as part of the Juneteenth celebration. The center is located on Chicago's South Side. Several days of events are planned. A star-studded dedication ceremony took place yesterday with an emotional speech by Michelle Obama. Meanwhile, former Presidents Bush, Clinton, and Biden were all in attendance with the First Ladies. They expect the center to draw as many as a million visitors each year.
4: Summer and Father's Day, they come together this year, and with the solstice at 4:24 a.m. on Sunday, AccuWeather's Chad Merrill says Dad will get that golf game in during the morning, early, and mid-afternoon hours, but watch for raindrops later in the evening.
1: In sports, the Guardians beat the Brewers 4-2 yesterday afternoon. They're in Houston tonight, 8:10, first pitch here on WHBC. And the U.S. plays in the World Cup today against Australia. That's at 3 o'clock this afternoon.
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1: All right, looking good out there on the roadways. And as you heard Justin Chesnick say, the reopening of that 77 South to 30 East, very happy about that. Got that taken care of, so that's good news. And for the most part, things are looking pretty decent out there, honestly. Not going to see any trouble spots for you. 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
1: And according to AccuWeather, a mixture of clouds and sun today, a high of 75. Partly cloudy skies tonight, low 53. Mixture of clouds and sun tomorrow, maybe an afternoon thunder shower, high 75. And then for Father's Day, we're going to have sunshine. It'll be cloudy later in the day, but a high of 76, and then maybe some rain will move in later in the evening on Sunday night, but should be good for all of your Father's Day activities. Right now, 56 degrees on your severe weather station, 1480 WHBC. Well, a little over an hour from now, we're going to have a chance to chat all about our 330 deal, okay? And we are so excited. Mama Gazzardi's Italian Restaurant, and that is, of course, in North Canton, a family-loved restaurant. Mark Inzetta is going to be with us to talk all about it. It's at 1107 North Main Street, and you'll be able to get a $50 gift certificate for just $25, okay? That's the deal today, starting at 9 o'clock this morning. So make sure you get ready for that. And there's a ton of other deals still available. Go check out 330deals.com. Coming up at 10 o'clock this morning, I'll be heading to Hartville, to Hartville Marketplace. The Soul Truth, S-O-L-E, The Soul Truth is where we're going to have our final day of Health Week. And again, very, very excited about that, because this is a store that they do 3D printed insoles for comfort, fighting fatigue, and overall wellness, just a lot of really cool things. And you have no idea how having the right shoes and insoles can do such good things for your life, honestly. We'll tell you all about that. If you have foot, knee, hip pain, back problems, you're going to want to tune in. This is some really cool stuff. But again, we'll be doing that from 10 until noon today from The Soul Truth at Hartville Marketplace. So make sure you tune in. Right now, we have 25 minutes after 7. We've got a beautiful day ahead. It is Juneteenth, so that means it's a federal holiday. And we have no mail delivery today. Banks are closed and government offices as well. So keep that in mind. 56 degrees in downtown Canton.
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16: Middle East flights are getting back in the air following the U.S.-Iran agreement. Reuters says FlightRadar24.com shows the overall number of flights by major Gulf airlines has returned to about 82% of the levels from February 27th, the day before the conflict started. Robotics company Boston Dynamics could be owned by Hyundai. Reports in South Korea say investment firm SoftBank is looking to sell its remaining stake in Boston Dynamics for $325 million. Local burger chains are moving up. The Wall Street Journal says regional burger shops are driving much of the growth in the hamburger category. California-based In-N-Out saw sales up 10% last year. The markets are closed today for the Juneteenth holiday. That's your Fox Business Report. I'm Jenny Coselda, invested in you.
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3: 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Jim Michaels with news. 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

0: That's another lost ball. 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
2: But not too bad at this point, and no doubt that's because we've got a little bit less traffic. The southbound Kenmore leg, there's an accident in there at the southbound end as well. And a reminder again, the 77 south ramp to 30 east has reopened. AccuWeather and Jason Katarina says times of clouds and sun, a shower this afternoon, high 75. Tonight, partly cloudy, low 53. Tomorrow, clouds and sunshine, a thunder shower in the afternoon, high 75. Sun and clouds Sunday, a shower in the evening, and 76. It's currently 56 here at your severe weather station. Radar is clear. Good morning. Jim Michaels with WHBC News. Today is Juneteenth. It's the day commemorating June 19th, 1865, and the end of slavery in the U.S. Government offices and banks closed. There's no mail delivery today. The Canton Juneteenth Community Festival happens tomorrow and Sunday at Nemecilla Park in the city. It's 10 to 6 tomorrow, noon to 5 on Sunday, noon to 6 on Sunday. There will be food, music, art, culture, and more. Now, City of Massillon receiving $750,000 in state capital budget funding to continue the Reservoir Park project, and phase two could start as soon as this fall. And the return of a body of water along Sippo Creek will require the contractor to dig down. The $2.1 million phase also includes fountains and other amenities.
3: To be able to restore the reservoir to maybe not quite where it was at, but darn close, to be able to restore that for future generations, I'm pretty darn proud of that.
2: Massillon Mayor Jamie Sloot's sandstone blocks added to the north end of the waterway to shore up the bank. That was phase one. 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A Canton pastor and head of an at-risk youth nonprofit has been indicted on aggravated theft charges for stealing $375,000 from the organization. 41-year-old Jamar Fleming and Agape Ministries both named in the indictment. Attorney General Andy Wilson, whose office is prosecuting the case, says Fleming diverted the funds for personal use over a three-year period from 2022 to 2025. The AG's charitable law section investigated. The indictment handed up in Stark County, though. During the period of the alleged thefts, Fleming said to have filed incorrect or no tax returns. Vice President J.D. Vance cancels a trip to Switzerland, and it looks to be related to Israel and Hezbollah.
4: Peace negotiations between the U.S., Iran, Qatar, and Pakistan, set for today in Switzerland, have been postponed. It comes after the White House announced Vice President J.D. Vance would not be attending. Israel launching an intense series of attacks Friday into southern Lebanon. 4 IDF soldiers killed, 16 people died in Israeli airstrikes.
2: Fox News Radio, Sue Guzman. President Trump wants all the gunfire to cease. Meanwhile, Fox's Alex Hogan in Tel Aviv says some aspects of the agreement are beginning to take effect.
5: U.S. Central Command announced that the U.S. military has formally lifted the blockade on all traffic entering and exiting Iranian ports. With military presence still in the region, the administration once again is warning that it will resume military action if Iran violates the agreement. Under the memorandum, Iran has committed to inspections, ending uranium enrichment, and eliminating the already enriched stockpiles.
2: An International Tankers Association says shipping operations in the Strait of Hormuz will not return to normal until 80 mines are removed. The delegation of Ohio congressional Democrats, including 13th District Representative

0: Representative Amelia Sykes has written to the FBI inquiring about their raid on the Ohio Organizing Collaborative office in Cleveland. The group concerned about voting rights, the collaborative supports voter registration and access. The feds have not commented on that investigation. MacuWeather says clouds and sun, a p.m. shower and 75, got 56 degrees. Peak wind gust at CAK yesterday, 41 miles an hour. Tree branches were down. There were some scattered power outages at the time. The summer solstice and Father's Day coincide this calendar year, so can Dad expect a nice day on Sunday? AccuWeather senior meteorologist Chad Merrill says most of the day will be nice with highs in the mid-70s.
1: The morning through the early to mid-afternoon will be dry. It'll be late afternoon and through Sunday night into Monday morning that we'll have a period of showers and perhaps a thunderstorm. The best risk for severe weather, though, is to your south across Missouri, Kentucky, and Tennessee.
0: From there, humidity's dropping. It'll be in the 70s all work week. Normal airport high this time of year, the low 80s. Summer begins at 4:24 a.m. Sunday. And seeing an increase in the number of people departing and arriving, CAK has reopened its economy parking lot for additional long-term parking. The lot is at Lobby Road and Mount Pleasant Street, 775 spaces there. It's $11 a day to park, and it's a free shuttle service offered. WHBC News Time, it's 7:36, 56 degrees in downtown Canton.
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3: Here's your AccuWeather forecast. Today, expect a mix of clouds and sun with a few showers in the afternoon, reaching a high of 75. Tonight will be partly cloudy with a low of 53. Tomorrow, anticipate intervals of clouds and sunshine with a chance of a thundershower in the afternoon, also reaching a high of 75. Tomorrow night, there is a possibility of a thundershower in some areas during the evening. Otherwise, skies will be mainly clear with a low of 55. With the AccuWeather forecast, I'm meteorologist Jason Caterina for News Talk 1480 WHBC.
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0: Massillon Mayor Jamie Slutz says the city has sufficient funding now to move ahead with the next phase of the Reservoir Park Rehabilitation Project. Closer to fall, a contractor will dig down to create a pond or small lake along Sippo Creek, bringing back water amenities too, including fountains. Most of the $2.1 million for that phase of the project is in place. Your next news at 8, and when it breaks, Jim Michaels on Canton's Morning News with Pam Cook.
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19: 7:42 on your Friday. Happy Friday, everyone. And yes, this is Juneteenth. And as we have been mentioning to you, a federal holiday, so just keep that in mind as you're going about your daily business today. But of course, we want everybody to be thinking about Juneteenth. There are several celebrations in our county, in our area, Nemecilla Park tomorrow and Sunday, as a matter of fact. So make sure you check those out. Enjoy yourself, and also make sure you're teaching some kids about Juneteenth today. And explaining to them exactly what it is and why it's celebrated. That would be a good thing. All right, let us check in with Kenny Roeder right now. He's got a look at sports. Kenny?
20: Good Friday morning, everybody. This sports report is brought to you by Ortho United. The Guardians avoided the sweep at Milwaukee yesterday, beating the Brewers 4-2. David Fry, Kyle Manzardo, and Travis Bazzana hit solo home runs to back the pitching of rookie starter Parker Messick, who picked up his seventh win of the season. Cade Smith notched save number 24. Cleveland is now 40-35 on the year and in first place in the AL Central. Tonight, the Guards open up a three-game series in Houston. First pitch here on WHBC with Tanner Bibee on the hill tonight, 8:10 p.m. The U.S. men's national team will play their second game in this year's World Cup later this afternoon in Seattle. Team USA will face Australia. Kickoff is set for 3 p.m. Now, yesterday in World Cup action, Switzerland beat Bosnia-Herzegovina 4-1. Czechia and South Africa tied 1-1. Canada shut out Qatar 6-0. And Mexico beat South Korea 1-0. And your suspended first-round leader of the U.S. Open at Shinnecock Hills in New York is Wyndham Clark at 6-under par through 16 holes. For News Talk 1480 WHBC Sports and Canton's Morning News, I'm Kenny Roeder.
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19: Well, as we've been telling you for a little bit now, the left lane is blocked on 77 South, right at in the area of the Hall of Fame because of an accident that we believe was involving a car carrier and an SUV. So, again, it's a slow go through that area right now. Be very careful, and we'll keep you up to date on that. Give us a call on the traffic tip line if you see any issues out there. We certainly would appreciate it. 330-450-1480.
2: 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Now, the 1480 WHBC AccuWeather forecast.
19: And according to AccuWeather, we are going to have a mixture of clouds and sun today with a high of 75. Partly cloudy skies tonight and a low of 53. Tomorrow, a mixture of clouds and sun. Chance for a thunder shower in the afternoon. High 75. Father's Day looks to have some sunshine turning cloudy late and a high of 76. Right now, 56 degrees on your severe weather station, 1480 WHBC.
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0: Talks between the U.S. and Iran have been canceled for now. It's related to continued fighting between Israel and Hezbollah in Lebanon. The White House says it looks forward to beginning the talks.
19: Ohio's newly appointed attorney general is weighing in on Governor Mike DeWine's push to abolish the death penalty. The governor called on state lawmakers to ban capital punishment, saying he no longer believes it's a deterrent to violent crime. Attorney General Andy Wilson said he respects the governor's opinion, but says a small percentage of cases, the death penalty is the only option that can bring a measure of justice and closure to the families of victims.
0: The city of Massillon has enough money now to proceed with phase two of the Reservoir Park project, bringing back the small pond there. It's a $2.1 million project that will require earth removal, but also includes fountains and other amenities.
19: The brand new Obama Presidential Center is open to the public today as part of the Juneteenth celebration. The center is located on Chicago's South Side. Several days of events are planned. A star-studded dedication ceremony took place yesterday with an emotional speech by Michelle Obama. Meanwhile, former Presidents Bush, Clinton, and Biden were all in attendance with the First Ladies. They expect the center to draw as many as a million visitors each year.
0: Summer and Father's Day, they come together this year, and with the solstice at 4:24 a.m. on Sunday, AccuWeather's Chad Merrill says Dad will get that golf game in during the morning, early and mid-afternoon hours, but watch for raindrops later in the evening.
19: In sports, the Guardians beat the Brewers 4-2 yesterday afternoon. They're in Houston tonight. 8:10, first pitch here on WHBC. And the U.S. plays in the World Cup today against Australia. That's at 3 o'clock this afternoon.
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5: All right, make sure that you give yourself some extra time if you're coming south on 77. We're looking at the area right near the Hall of Fame accident a little bit ago, causing some delays in that area. So, again, be very careful, and we'll keep you up to date on that. Otherwise, things seem to be moving along just fine. If you are heading out, let us know. If you see any trouble spots out there, sure would appreciate that. 330-450-1480.
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5: And according to AccuWeather, we are going to see some clouds and sun mixed with a shower or two and a high of 75. Partly cloudy skies tonight, low 53. Tomorrow, we'll have some clouds and sun, maybe an afternoon thunder shower, 75. And for Father's Day, it looks good. Cloudy later on, though, a high of 76. Right now, 56 degrees on your severe weather station, 1480 WHBC. Producer Nick, I'm going to ask you to grab that phone, and just in case it's an update on the highway for us, if you could do that. We've got so many nice folks calling in and giving us updates on what's happening. They hung up. I'm so sorry. I'm sorry. We couldn't get to you while I was on the air. Call back. Call back. But anyway, yeah, and then we can give you an update. I know that situation on 77 near the Hall of Fame, that's been a problem since there was an accident. So, again, we'll tell you more about that. I wanted to just, you know, kind of talk a little bit about Juneteenth because it's the oldest nationally celebrated commemoration of the end of slavery in the United States. Marks the day in 1865 when federal troops arrived in Galveston, Texas, to ensure all enslaved people were freed. But it was more than 2 years after the Emancipation Proclamation. And though President Lincoln issued the Emancipation Proclamation on January 1st, 1863, it was unenforceable in Confederate-controlled areas, and it wasn't until June 19, 1865, that Union Major General Gordon Granger arrived in Texas to read General Order Number 3, finally enforcing the freedom of 250,000 enslaved Black Texans. And it's, you know, Juneteenth honors not just emancipation, but the resilience, the culture, and the achievements of Black Americans, and recognizing that true freedom did arrive in stages. And now it's a federal holiday. We talked about that as well. Congress passed a bipartisan resolution in 2021 establishing Juneteenth as a federal legal public holiday, marking the first new federal holiday since Martin Luther King Jr. Day back in 1983. So there are all kinds of different events going on, you know, all across our area. Nimisilla Park is going to be having celebrations and entertainment and food trucks and things like that. That's going to be tomorrow and Sunday, 2 days of celebration. So if you want to check that out, that would be a good thing to do. Also want to remind you that we have our 330 deals coming up. Mama Gazzardi's Italian Restaurant, established in 1986. They are a gold standard in North Canton. And if you want to get a $50 gift certificate for just $25, You can do that starting at 9 o'clock this morning. Go to 330deals.com right now. Check out the deal, and you'll see exactly what we're talking about. And there are some other deals available, and we'll talk to the folks from Mama Gazzardi's here coming up at 8:40 this morning. And don't forget, it's the final day of Health Week, and I'll be in Hartville. We'll be at the Hartville Marketplace, The Soul Truth, talking all about what they provide to keep you healthy, and should be a wonderful way to wrap up this year's Health Week. All right, we have 5 minutes now before 8 o'clock, 57 degrees in downtown Canton.
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23: This is WHBC News at 8 o'clock. Drive time traffic for you this morning. Got that accident out of the way. It looks like southbound 77. Don't see a sign of it there at 62 Fulton. A little bit of a residual backup, but in pretty good shape coming southbound on 77 at 62 Fulton. By the same token, still dealing with this accident at the southbound Kenmore leg to westbound 76. It's the ramp. I guess that's a two-lane ramp there, so it's the left lane on the ramp that's impacted. So traffic getting around on the right, and given the holiday here, not seeing a lot of traffic there anyway. AccuWeather's Jason Caterina says intervals of clouds and sun today. Shower this afternoon, high 75. Tonight, partly cloudy, low 53. Tomorrow, clouds and sunshine, a thundershower in the afternoon, high 75. And currently about the airport, up to 58 with a few clouds, and up to 57 in downtown Canton at your severe weather station. Good morning. Jim Michaels with WHBC News. His service of Crown Heating and Cooling, family-owned and operated, serving your residential and commercial heating and cooling needs since 1960. And today is Juneteenth, the day commemorating June 19th, 1865, and the end of slavery in the U.S., though the Emancipation Proclamation was delivered 2.5 years before that. Government offices and banks closed, no mail delivery today. The summer solstice and Father's Day coinciding this calendar year, so can Dad expect a nice day on Sunday? AccuWeather senior meteorologist Chad Merrill says most of the day will be nice with highs in the mid-70s, but rain chances will creep in later in the day, extending into Sunday night and a bit on Monday.
24: It should bring a steady period of rain when it does arrive very late in the day. So most of the day will be dry, and then after 5, 6, 7 o'clock is when we'll likely see the rain move in. And then behind that, we'll have a refreshing air mass on Monday as Canadian high pressure built in.
23: And we'll be in the 70s all week then. Normal airport high in the low 80s. Summer starts at 4:24 a.m. Sunday. Well, this was not a tropical storm for long, but the remnants of the first Atlantic storm of the season do keep raining down on the Gulf Coast. And here's Fox meteorologist Adam Klotz with more on that.
25: Life-threatening flash flooding is the top weather story. Across the Gulf Coast and Southeast, tropical moisture from the remnants of Arthur continues to fuel heavy rain over areas that have seen significant flooding. Additional downpours could quickly trigger dangerous flash floods from Louisiana and Mississippi east into Alabama and the Florida Panhandle.
23: Over a foot of rain has fallen in spots. Sand peak wind gust at CAK yesterday, 41 miles an hour. Tree branches downed. There were scattered power outages. The Canton CEO and pastor of a nonprofit organization that was helping at-risk youth stay out of trouble is himself in trouble. 41-year-old Jamar Fleming, accused of stealing $375,000 over a recent three-year period from his Agape Ministries, he is charged by the Attorney General's Office with felony aggravated theft. The AG's charitable law section determined Fleming was spending the funds for his own benefit. Both he and Agape are named in the indictment that will be adjudicated in Stark County Common Pleas Court. He also filed no tax returns or incorrect ones, we are told, for tax years 2022 to 2025. The 60-day clock to get a final deal between the U.S. and Iran is running, but we don't know when the talks will start. Today's session was abruptly canceled.
2: the White House, saying that plans for the talks have not been finalized and that the U.S. delegation is prepared to depart at the first opportunity. The announcement of the delay followed a report from a Hezbollah-allied media outlet that Iran was delaying sending its delegation to Switzerland over Israel's ongoing campaign in Lebanon.
4: Fox's Max Gordon in the Middle East. Back-and-forth court rulings have Ohio's parental consent law for social media use by children back on again. The 6th District Court of Appeals ruled yesterday the law does not violate free speech. Tech industry trade group NetChoice brought the suit and believes the law will ultimately go away, the law enacted over mental health concerns for children. Banking weather says clouds, sun, and afternoon shower chance in 75. It is 57 degrees. It's easier than ever now to get around to your favorite places in the immediate Canton area. Visit Canton and Sarta have teamed up to offer the Visit Canton Connector, a continuous loop bus service that stops at a couple of locations downtown, stops at the Pro Football Hall of Fame as well, Belden Village Mall, the Civic Center, and more, and it's free. It runs starting today on Fridays and Saturdays through July 25th, 8 a.m. to 8:30 p.m. Wait time at any stop is supposed to be no more than 35 minutes. More at WHBC.com. Those who grew up in Massillon will remember the fun times at Reservoir Park, like Jamie Slutz, the mayor.
5: Reservoir Park was big in my life growing up. I have a twin brother, John. And we spent a lot of time there with our friends playing tennis, ice skating, fishing. You name it, we were at Reservoir Park doing it.
4: So it's even more significant that for him, the city received $750,000 in state capital funding to continue renovations near the former pond in the park. The $2.1 million plan to remove dirt from the site of the pond, it disappeared in 2018 when part of the dam had to be removed for safety reasons. Second phase of the three-phase projects includes that body of water as well as water fountains. Right now it's in the design stage. Phase three covers the pump building. That's later. A local veterinarian getting some national recognition. Pet insurance provider Trupanion has named DVM Taylor Conley from the Animal Care Clinic in North Canton as its Eastern U.S. Veterinary Professional of the Year. Taylor, one of 12 winners chosen in several categories from among 2,000 nominees. Some of the 2,000 beagles that need to be rescued from that Wisconsin breeding and testing facilities. Some of them in Summit County, one-of-a-kind pet rescue of Akron, taking in 34 of the pups. About half already adopted, the other half at the shelter or with foster families. WHBC News Time at 8:07 and 57 degrees in downtown Canton.
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6: Here's your AccuWeather forecast. Today, expect a mix of clouds and sun with a few showers in the afternoon, reaching a high of 75. Tonight will be partly cloudy with a low of 53. Tomorrow, anticipate intervals of clouds and sunshine with a chance of a thundershower in the afternoon, also reaching a high of 75. Tomorrow night, there is a possibility of a thundershower in some areas during the evening. Otherwise, skies will be mainly clear with a low of 55. With the AccuWeather forecast, I'm meteorologist Jason Caterina for News Talk 1480 WHBC.
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4: Father's Day and the summer solstice come on the same day this calendar year, and AccuWeather has about a 90% nice day. Senior meteorologist Chad Merrill says we'll see clouds increase during the day Sunday, a shower threat, as he said, toward evening, 5, 6, 7 o'clock. Summer begins officially at 4:24 a.m. on Sunday morning. 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
5: Ah, the delicious smell of meatballs in studio right now. Did I sound like the, I don't know what I sounded like right there. Sorry about that. But anyway, yeah, Mama Gazzardi's in the house, and that is our 330 deal later on this morning. And I'm excited. We're going to be telling you about. Producer Nick is having the meatballs right now and a cannoli. So obviously, we'll get the taste test from him, and he can share with us his thoughts on that. We already know, right? Mark and Zetta is in the house. He is here going to talk about Mama Gazzardi's coming up at 8:40. So we'll do that, and the deal will go live at 9 o'clock this morning. Right now, how about we just jump in and get a look at sports? Here's Kenny Rota.
6: Good Friday morning, everybody. This sports report is brought to you by Ortho United. The Guardians avoided the sweep at Milwaukee yesterday, beating the Brewers 4-2. David Fry, Kyle Manzardo, and Travis Bazzana hit solo home runs to back the pitching of rookie starter Parker Messick, who picked up his seventh win of the season. Cade Smith notched save number 24. Cleveland is now 40-35 on the year and in first place in the AL Central. Tonight, the Guards open up a three-game series in Houston. First pitch here on WHBC with Tanner Bibee on the hill tonight, 8:10 p.m. The U.S. men's national team will play their second game in this year's World Cup later this afternoon in Seattle. Team USA will face Australia. Kickoff is set for 3 p.m. Now, yesterday in World Cup action, Switzerland beat Bosnia-Herzegovina 4-1. Czechia and South Africa tied 1-1. Canada shut out Qatar 6-0. And Mexico beat South Korea 1-0. And your suspended first-round leader of the U.S. Open at Shinnecock Hills in New York is Wyndham Clark at 6-under par through 16 holes. For News Talk 1480 WHBC Sports and Canton's Morning News, I'm Kenny Rota.
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5: All right, it is looking pretty decent out there, although, again, as we mentioned, a little bit of an issue just a little while ago, an accident. This was on 77 near the Hall of Fame, and we know that as you travel through that area, you're certainly going to see some a little bit of a slow go there, but for the most part, it seems like they're taking care of things pretty quickly. So we hope that that is the case as you're traveling on 77 this morning. Just let us know if you see any trouble spots out there. 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
5: Well, according to AccuWeather, we'll have a mixture of sun and clouds today, 75 for the high. 53 will be our overnight low. And then for your Saturday, we're going to have some clouds and sun mixed, maybe a thunder shower in the afternoon. 76 is the high on Saturday. For Father's Day on Sunday and the official first day of summer, we'll have some sunshine. It'll turn cloudy later on and a high of 76. Right now, 57 degrees on your severe weather station, 1480 WHBC.
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8: Talks between the U.S. and Iran have been canceled for now. It's related to continued fighting between Israel and Hezbollah in Lebanon. White House says it looks forward to beginning the talks.
5: Ohio's newly appointed attorney general is weighing in on Governor Mike DeWine's push to abolish the death penalty. The governor called on state lawmakers to ban capital punishment, saying he no longer believes it's a deterrent to violent crime. Attorney General Andy Wilson said he respects the governor's opinion, but says a small percentage of cases, the death penalty is the only option that can bring a measure of justice and closure to the families of victims.
8: The city of Massillon has enough money now to proceed with phase two of the Reservoir Park project, bringing back the small pond there. It's a $2.1 million project that will require earth removal, but also includes fountains and other amenities.
5: The brand new Obama Presidential Center is open to the public today as part of the Juneteenth celebration. The center is located on Chicago's South Side. Several days of events are planned. A star-studded dedication ceremony took place yesterday with an emotional speech by Michelle Obama. Meanwhile, former Presidents Bush, Clinton, and Biden were all in attendance with the First Ladies. They expect the center to draw as many as a million visitors each year.
8: Summer and Father's Day, they come together this year, and with the solstice at 4:24 a.m. on Sunday, AccuWeather's Chad Merrill says Dad will get that golf game in during the morning, early, and mid-afternoon hours, but watch for raindrops later in the evening.
5: In sports, the Guardians beat the Brewers 4-2 yesterday afternoon. They're in Houston tonight, 8:10, first pitch here on WHBC. And the U.S. plays in the World Cup today against Australia. That's at 3 o'clock this afternoon.
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5: Well, according to AccuWeather, we are going to see some clouds and sun mixed with maybe a shower this afternoon, a high of 75, partly cloudy skies tonight and a low around 53. And then tomorrow, clouds and sun with maybe a thunder shower in the afternoon and a high of 75. And then as we get to Father's Day, we'll have some sunshine. Should be a pretty decent day. We'll get clouds later on and maybe some rain late in the day. But Sunday's high will be 76. Right now, 57 degrees on your severe weather station, 1480 WHBC. Well, on a lighter note, they were talking about, you know, how we always get a list of, you know, what official day it is. And like tomorrow's National Ice Cream Soda Day, which I plan to fully celebrate. But today is also National Martini Day. So I'm not a fan of martinis, except maybe an espresso martini I could do, but yeah. So let's think about classic drinks, though. They kind of went through some really neat little fun facts, and it says there are 13 minerals that are essential for human life, and all of them can be found in alcohol. I don't know if this is a good thing that I'm saying this stuff. All right, also, many people believe there has been a worm in tequila for centuries, but that is not true. The drink that started the tradition was actually mezcal, and instead of a worm, it was a gusano butterfly caterpillar. The word brandy is derived from a Dutch word, which means burnt wine. That makes sense to me. That really makes sense to me. How about this one? This cracked me up. A bottle of champagne contains approximately 49 million bubbles. Yeah, how do they know? Who counted the bubbles in the champagne? That's what I want to know. I don't know how that happens. So also, in order to make a bottle of wine, you will need to have approximately 600 grapes on hand. 600. So start counting grape by grape. And this one, this is, it's common in Europe for teenagers to be permitted to drink. And it is so common that they can actually obtain an alcoholic beverage in the cafeteria of many of their high schools. What a different culture. Certainly a different culture. Not like the U.S. It's also common throughout Europe to find alcohol on the menu at such places like McDonald's. A McBeer, I guess that would be, or McWine, right? On the contrary, laws about teenage drinking in the U.S., of course, are the strictest in the world, which I don't mind that. I don't mind that. Their culture and the way kids are brought up in Europe are different. It's totally different. And that's, it doesn't, you know, the alcohol doesn't seem as important to them. It's not that way. I will tell you, when we went on a cruise, and it was Tortola, little island, got off, you know, to visit the island. My sister was with me and the boys, and we're walking around. I think my boys were like 13 and 9, I'm going to say. And so, you know, we're walking through this village of, you know, different shops and we're getting things. And they had like a little convenience store. And so we went in and my sister and I got, you know, got something to drink. And I told the kids, you know, go ahead, get something to drink. And they got bought their own. And so we walked outside and I see them standing outside on these rocks holding up these beers, getting their picture taken. And I'm like, wow, I'm like flipping out. Here it was because in Tortola, there's no drinking age. Now, the kids, they didn't drink the beer. They just wanted to take a picture of it so they could say that they did. I'm like, oh, my gosh, you guys, this is not funny. This is not funny. It's a very normal thing in Europe and different countries, but yeah, not in my house. Not in my house, baby. That's not happening.
20: You didn't let him drink?
5: No, I did not let him drink.
20: What'd you guys do with the beer? Did you pour
5: my
20: it out?
5: My sister and I took it.
20: Oh, okay. Confiscated the beer from your kids.
5: Hand it over. Yeah, that's what we did. But oh my gosh, that's like one of those things on a vacation you'll never forget, you know? Anyway, all right, we have a 3-3-0 deal today, as we mentioned. Mama Gazzardi's. And Nick, yeah, thumbs up.
20: I'm not Greek today. I'm Zopoli.
5: Okay.
20: I'm Nick Zopoli today.
5: So he had you. Did you eat both of those meatballs?
20: Two meatballs and a cannoli gone.
5: It smelled so good, and I know it was good. But we'll talk more about that. That's our 3-3-0 deals. Mama Gazzardi's in North Canton. $50 gift certificate for just $25. That's coming up at 9 o'clock. Right now, 57 degrees in downtown Canton.
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22: I'm Charles Payne, and this is the Fox Business Report.
23: Google is taking on NVIDIA's dominance in chips for artificial intelligence. The Wall Street Journal says Google plans to sell its Tensor processing units directly to customers and has a $5 billion deal with investment firm Blackstone to create a new cloud services company. Amazon also recently confirmed it is in talks to sell artificial intelligence chips. Australia's Qantas wants to sell you a 20-hour nonstop flight. It's nonstop Sydney to London service are to launch in October, and it plans to follow up with nonstop flights from Sydney to New York. The airline says creating a protective sleep window with the help of lighting appears to help passengers. Stock and bond markets are closed today for the Juneteenth holiday. That's your Fox Business Report. I'm Jenny Coselda, invested in you.
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2: 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Today's Juneteenth, the day commemorating June 19th, 1865, the end of slavery in the U.S. Government offices and banks closed, no mail delivery today. The Canton Juneteenth Community Festival happens tomorrow and Sunday at Nemecula Park in the city. It's 10 to 6 tomorrow and noon to 6 Sunday. Food, music, art, culture, and more. Now, the city of Maslin's receiving $750,000 in state capital budget funding to continue the reservoir project in the park, and phase two could start as soon as this fall. The return of a body of water along Sippo Creek in Reservoir Park will require the contractor to dig down this $2.1 million phase. There, the park also includes fountains and other amenities.
3: To be able to restore the reservoir to maybe not quite where it was at, but darn close, to be able to restore that for future generations, I'm pretty darn proud of that.
2: Maslin Mayor Jamie Sloot's sandstone blocks added to the north end of the waterway to shore up the bank, and that was phase one. 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So it's underway. It's underway those 2 days a week through July 25th. More at WHBC.com. A Canton pastor and head of an at-risk youth nonprofit has been indicted on aggravated theft charges for stealing $375,000 from the organization. 41-year-old Jamar Fleming and Agape Ministries both named in the indictment. Attorney General Andy Wilson, whose office is prosecuting the case, says Fleming diverted the funds for personal use over a three-year period from 2022 to 2025. The AG's charitable law section investigated. The case will be heard in Stark County Common Pleas Court. During the period of the alleged thefts, Fleming said to have filed incorrect or no tax returns. Vice President J.D. Vance cancels a trip to Switzerland, and it looks to be related to Israel and Hezbollah.
4: Peace negotiations between the U.S., Iran, Qatar, and Pakistan set for today in Switzerland have been postponed. It comes after the White House announced Vice President J.D. Vance would not be attending. Israel launching an intense series of attacks Friday into southern Lebanon. 4 IDF soldiers killed, 16 people died in Israeli airstrikes.
2: Fox News Radio Sue Guzman. President Trump wants all the gunfire to cease. Meanwhile, Fox's Alex Hogan in Tel Aviv says some aspects of the agreement are beginning to take effect.
5: U.S. Central Command announced that the U.S. military has formally lifted the blockade on all traffic entering and exiting Iranian ports. With military presence still in the region, the administration once again is warning that it will resume military action if Iran violates the agreement. Under the memorandum, Iran has committed to inspections, ending uranium enrichment, and eliminating the already enriched stockpiles.
2: And International Tankers Association, though, says shipping operations in the Strait of Hormuz will not return to normal until 80 mines in the waterway are removed. Backing weather says clouds and sun, an afternoon shower, 75 for the high. It's turned that around, 57 right now. Peak wind gust at CAK yesterday, 41 miles per hour, tree branches downed. There were some scattered power outages yesterday. The summer solstice and Father's Day coincide this calendar year, so can Dad expect a nice summer day on Sunday? AccuWeather senior meteorologist Chad Merrill says most of the day will be nice. High's not quite to normal, the mid-70s.
6: The morning through the

0: probably the mid-afternoon will be dry. It'll be late afternoon in through Sunday night into Monday morning that we'll have a period of showers and perhaps a thunderstorm. The best risk for severe weather, though, is to your south across Missouri, Kentucky, and Tennessee.
1: And from there, humidities drop and we'll be in the 70s all week. Normal airport high is, as I say, the low 80s. Summer starts at 4:24 a.m. Sunday. I'm seeing an increase in the number of people departing and arriving. CAK has reopened its economy parking lot for additional long-term parking. The airport lot is at Lobby Road and Mount Pleasant Street, 775 additional spaces there. It's $11 a day to park, and a free shuttle service takes you to the terminal. WHBC News Time at 8:36, 57 degrees in downtown Canton.
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3: Here's your AccuWeather forecast. Today, expect a mix of clouds and sun with a few showers in the afternoon, reaching a high of 75. Tonight will be partly cloudy with a low of 53. Tomorrow, anticipate intervals of clouds and sunshine with a chance of a thundershower in the afternoon, also reaching a high of 75. Tomorrow night, there is a possibility of a thundershower in some areas during the evening. Otherwise, skies will be mainly clear with a low of 55. With the AccuWeather forecast, I'm meteorologist Jason Caterina for News Talk 1480 WHBC.
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1: Massillon Mayor Jamie Sloops says the city has sufficient funding now to move ahead with the next phase of the Reservoir Park Rehabilitation Project. And closer to fall, a contractor will dig down to create a pond or small lake along Sippo Creek, bringing back water amenities as well, including fountains. Most of the $2.1 million for that phase of the park rehab project is in place. Your next news at 9, and when it breaks, Jim Michaels on Canton's Morning News with Pam Cook.
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21: Hey, Mambo. Mambo Italiano. Hey, hey, Mambo. Mambo Italiano. Go, go, go.
22: So who doesn't want to dance right now? I do. I do. Hey, Mambo. Mambo, yes. Like crazy but with it. Hey, Mambo. I got to ignore the music or I'll let the whole song play. It's 330 Deals Day here on 1480 WHBC, and that means coming up at 9 o'clock this morning, you're going to be able to get a $50 gift certificate for just $25 to Mama Gazzardi's Italian restaurant in North Canton. And we have Mark and Zetta in studio with us. How are you, sir?
23: I'm just great, thanks.
22: So you brought in the meatballs and the cannoli. Tell me first of all, the meatballs are like the size of a baseball.
23: They're some of the larger meatballs you're going to get in an Italian restaurant here. We always pride ourselves on large portions, and the meatballs are part of that large portion.
22: And the cannolis look wonderful. Were those ones that you made this morning?
23: I was up early this morning making the cannolis, yes. They were freshly made cannolis, yes.
22: They look fantastic. So let's take a step back. I want to talk about Mama Gazzardi's. I mean, give us a little history lesson here.
23: Mama Gazzardi's was started, it was the vision of my great aunt, my grandmother's sister, one of my grandmother's sisters. She had four other sisters.
22: Okay.
23: Mama Gazzardi started it in 1983. She was 70 at the time she started it. She was, she had worked her entire career as a secretary at General Motors in L.A., and moved here to North Canton to be with my family, which had moved to North Canton around that time. And she was bored. So she decided she'd always been a great entertainer, great host, great cook. And she thought, well, And I cooked for people. Why don't you start a restaurant? So she started the restaurant at that time with her son. And it's been, with all of her recipes, the recipes that she used when she was cooking for her parents, going back to the turn of the century, almost the turn of the century.
22: Wow.
23: And that recipe book is still one that we use on a daily basis.
22: Yeah.
23: So we've been in business since then.
22: It's beloved. It is. In North Canton, you just, you know, Mama Gazzardi's, that's all you have to say.
23: Well, we make the sauces every day. We roll about 150 to 250 meatballs, hand-rolled every single day. And we sell them. I mean, we do sell them.
22: I asked you earlier, what is probably your best seller? What would you say is your best seller?
23: Well, our most popular, I would say, our most popular is our lasagna. It's it's a pretty healthy meal.
22: Mm-hmm.
23: It's got a lot of cheese, a lot of sauce, and it's delicious, I will tell you. I mean, it's very, very popular. You eat that, and it comes with salad, garlic bread. It's what I would call it's nap-worthy.
22: Yes.
23: You have one of those, and a nap is in order after that. But our biggest seller is just our spaghetti and meatballs.
22: Okay.
23: I mean, people come in. I mean, we sell a ton of that each and every day, and it continues to be very popular with either our traditional meat sauce or our marinara sauce.
22: Just a spaghetti and meatballs, like, that's just... It's just comfort. It's just, that's awesome stuff.
23: I think people think that, and that's the same recipe that that's been used in the restaurant since it's open, and as well, it's been in the family forever.
22: And you have a great selection though too, because you've got a ton of other stuff on your menu.
23: Those all are in the recipe book, and if it's not in the recipe book, we go to some of the, you know, recipe folders from our family.
22: Wow.
23: We pull one of those out, and we add to it. But yeah, we have our stuffed shells are very, very popular. We have our Mediterranean dish with fresh vegetables and shrimp, pasta primavera. We have a pesto sauce as well, which is freshly made from fresh basil.
22: Oh yeah,
23: we make that in-house as well. So we do a lot of that.
22: And a fish? You have a fish, too.
23: We have a baked fish.
22: Yeah.
23: Yes, we do a baked fish with our own seasonings. That's we make the seasoning ourselves.
22: I love to see that kind of fish, you know, when I know it's got all that fresh goodness to it. So that's awesome stuff. All right. So again, 1107 North Main Street in North Canton, Mama Gazzardi's Italian Restaurant. What are your hours, by the way?
23: We're open Wednesday through Sunday. And Wednesday through Saturday, we are open from 11. Well, Wednesday through Wednesday, Thursday, we're open from 11 until 8. Friday and Saturday, we're open 11 till 9. And on Sunday, we're open from noon until 8.
22: Okay, very good. Lots of good choices there. Now, go to 330deals.com, and at 9 o'clock, you'll be able to get a $50 gift certificate for just $25 to Mama Gazzardi's Italian Restaurant in North Canton. I'm telling you, you will not be disappointed if you haven't been there. And if you have been there, I know you're going to race to get these gift certificates for sure. I thank you so much for coming in this morning. Appreciate it.
23: Thank you very much for having me.
22: And thanks for the food.
23: You're welcome.
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22: All right, it is a pretty quiet morning now. We did have a little bit of that issue on 77 right around the Hall of Fame, an accident there earlier this morning. But as of right now, we're starting to wrap up this morning's commute, and things are looking pretty decent out there, not seeing any delays or anything like that. So hopefully, as we chat, you'll be getting to where you need to be on time. Give us a call on the traffic tip line, 330-450-1480.
24: 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Stick with us.
25: Now, the 1480 WHBC AccuWeather forecast.
22: And according to AccuWeather, a mixture of clouds and sun today with a high of 75. There is a chance for a shower this afternoon. Partly cloudy overnight tonight, low 53. Tomorrow, a mixture of clouds and sun with a shower and a high of 75. And then for Father's Day, some sunshine and a turning cloudy, a high around 76. Right now, 58 degrees on your severe weather station, 1480 WHBC. As a reminder, it is Juneteenth, so that means it's a federal holiday. Government offices are closed, no mail delivery today, banks are closed, that kind of thing. But also, there's celebrations all over the place. Nimasilla Park in Canton, celebration tomorrow and Sunday, so make sure you check that out. And just go to WHBC.com, get some info, a lot of different places for you to be celebrating Juneteenth. And also, you know, a good day to give your kids or grandkids a history lesson or an adult who doesn't know. This is an important thing. It's an important day, and it's why it's a federal holiday. So certainly something that you should be talking about and celebrating for sure. We have our 330 deal with Mama Gazzardi's coming up here in about 7 minutes. 7 minutes, you can get on and get that $50 gift certificate for just $25. And then I will be heading out to go to Hartville, the Hartville Marketplace, the Soul Truth, S-O-L-E, the Soul Truth. I'm really excited about this. I think this is a perfect opportunity for you to learn more about what they do. To help you in your overall wellness when it comes to, you know, knee problems, foot problems, back problems, all that kind of stuff. They have things that can help you. So you make sure you check that out. And you can watch us live on YouTube. We're on our YouTube channel. We're live on Facebook as well. And it's been a great week. I have to say a big shout out and thank you to the folks at Liberty Health Share, to the folks at Canton Christian Home, also ComQuest Services. And yesterday we were at Starkmar, and it was just so much great information. If you missed any of those, you can go to our YouTube channel and check it out and watch it back. And thank you to Canton Police Chief John Gabbard, who stopped by yesterday when we were at Starkmar to talk about this new, basically a new center that they have and why it's important to Canton Police, because it is. But it was great stuff, and we really enjoyed ourselves. And like I said, today, our final health week day is today and will be in Hartville at the Marketplace. So make sure you tune in for that. Coming up after the news, I'll have news for you here at 9, but coming up after the news, it is Health Matters with Medicine Center Pharmacy, your host Paul White and Brad White. Encore presentation, Kidney Disease 101, what every patient needs to know. And Jennifer Roth, Assistant Manager of Dialysis at Altman, will be their guest. So make sure you stay tuned for that. Right now, 59 degrees in downtown Canton.
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9: I'm Charles Payne, and this is the Fox Business Report.

0: Google is taking on NVIDIA's dominance in chips for artificial intelligence. The Wall Street Journal says Google plans to sell its Tensor processing units directly to customers and has a $5 billion deal with investment firm Blackstone to create a new cloud services company. Amazon also recently confirmed it is in talks to sell artificial intelligence chips. Australia's Qantas wants to sell you a 20-hour nonstop flight. It's nonstop Sydney to London services are to launch in October, and it plans to follow up with nonstop flights from Sydney to New York. The airline says creating a protective sleep window with the help of lighting appears to help passengers. Stock and bond markets are closed today for the Juneteenth holiday. That's your Fox Business Report. I'm Jenny Coselda, invested in you.
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11: This is WHBC News. Good morning. I'm Pam Cook. Today is Juneteenth, the day commemorating June 19, 1865, and the end of slavery in the U.S., though the Emancipation Proclamation was delivered

0: 2.5 years earlier. Government offices and banks are closed today, and there's no mail delivery. The summer solstice and Father's Day coincide this calendar year, so can Dad expect a nice day on Sunday? Well, AccuWeather senior meteorologist Chad Merrill says most of the day will be nice, with highs in the mid-70s, but rain chances will creep in later in the day, extending into Sunday night and Monday.
1: It should bring a steady period of rain when it does arrive very late in the day, so most of the day will be dry, and then after 5, 6, 7 o'clock is when we'll likely see the rain move in. And then behind that, we'll have a refreshing air mass on Monday as Canadian high pressure built in.
0: Summer starts at 4:24 a.m. on Sunday. Meanwhile, peak wind gusts at CAK yesterday, 41 miles an hour. Tree branches were down in many areas, and there were some scattered power outages as well. The Canton CEO and pastor of a nonprofit organization that was helping at-risk youth stay out of trouble is now himself in trouble. 41-year-old Jamar Fleming accused of stealing $375,000 over a recent three-year period from his Agape Ministries. He's charged by the Attorney General's office with felony aggravated theft. The AG's charitable law section determined that Fleming was spending the funds for his own benefit. Both he and the ministry are named in the indictment, which will be adjudicated in Stark County Common Pleas Court. He also filed no tax returns or incorrect ones for tax years 2022 through 2025. Those who grew up in Massillon will remember the fun times at Reservoir Park. Like Mayor Jamie Slutz, who grew up in the city.
2: Reservoir Park was big in my life growing up. I have a twin brother, John, and we spent a lot of time there with our friends playing tennis, ice skating, fishing. You name it, we were at Reservoir Park doing it.
0: So it's even more significant for him that the city received $750,000 in state capital funding to continue renovations near the former pond in the park. The $2.1 million plan will remove dirt from the site of the pond. It disappeared in 2018 when part of the dam had to be removed for safety reasons. Second phase of the three-phase project includes water fountains. It's in the design stage right now. Phase three will cover the pump building. A local veterinarian gets some national recognition. Pet insurance provider Trupanion has named DVM Taylor Conley from the Animal Care Clinic in North Canton as its Eastern U.S. Veterinary Professional of the Year. Taylor was one of 12 winners chosen in several categories from among 2,000 nominees. I'm Pam Cook.
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4: Here's your AccuWeather forecast. Today, expect a mix of clouds and sunshine with a few showers later in the day. The temperature will reach a high of 75. Tonight will be partly cloudy with a low of 53. Tomorrow, there will be intervals of clouds and sun along with a chance of a thundershower in the afternoon. The high will be around 75. Tomorrow night, there is a possibility of a thundershower early, then mainly clear skies with a low of 55. With the AccuWeather forecast, I'm meteorologist Jason Catarina for News Talk 1480 WHBC.
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7: So, good morning again. 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
8: Like you mentioned earlier, I am a registered nurse. I have worked at Altman Hospital for 30 years. I've held many different positions in those years, but my current position is managing the Altman Hospital main campus dialysis program, and I've been doing that for the last 3.5 years. I have a Bachelor of Science in Nursing from Malone University. I also have a Master of Science in Nursing from Walden University. I currently am a member of the American Nephrology Nurses Association and a member of the National Kidney Foundation. And by holding those two professional memberships, it allows me to stay in touch with the latest research and changes that are happening across the country with nephrology and nephrology nursing.
7: Can you explain the role of our kidneys?
8: Sure. Our kidneys play a very important role in our body. Without our kidneys, we would not be able to survive without the help of medical intervention. The primary role of our kidneys is to excrete metabolic waste from our body in the form of urine. Making urine is typically what everyone thinks of when they think of the role of the kidneys, but I've come to find out that it's so much more than that. The kidneys are also responsible for regulating our blood pressure, balancing our body's electrolytes. It also produces a hormone that stimulates our red blood cell production. It also is responsible for regulating minerals that keep our bones strong.
6: So can you give us some statistics about adult kidney disease in the United States?
8: Yes. It is estimated that 35.5 million Americans have kidney disease. And nearly 555,000 Americans are on dialysis. To me, one of the scarier statistics that are out there is that 9 out of 10 people with kidney disease are unaware that they have it. People with kidney disease may not feel ill or notice any symptoms until the disease is advanced. Kidney disease is growing at an alarming rate, affecting more than 1 in 7 American adults. This is one of the reasons I am very grateful that I'm here today to talk about this and bring awareness to the causes of prevention of kidney disease.
6: Can you tell us about some of the different types of kidney diseases?
8: Yes. The kidney diseases that we mainly see, especially at Altman Hospital, is acute kidney injury and chronic kidney disease. Acute kidney injury is when the kidneys suddenly lose their ability to filter waste from the blood. This can develop within hours or days. It is typically brought on by a complication of another potentially life-threatening illness or injury that results in the kidneys not functioning right. And then you've got chronic kidney disease. This is where there's an abnormality with maybe the structure or the function of the kidney. This develops slowly, and the damage to the kidneys happen over time. So we're looking at, like, at least 3 months' time or longer. Chronic kidney disease is defined in stages ranging from stage 1 to stage 5. These stages are based on the kidney's ability to filter the blood. As the disease progresses, the stages increase. Once a person reaches stage 5, they are considered in complete kidney failure. This is also known as end-stage renal disease, or ESRD. In this stage, the person will become dependent on some type of either renal replacement therapy or will need a kidney transplant in order to survive.
6: What are some common kidney diseases that you treat at Altman?
8: The common diseases we treat at Altman, we treat both the acute kidney injury, and we also treat individuals with some stage of chronic kidney disease that will come into the hospital with another acute process. So, for example, if someone is already being treated for chronic kidney disease and they end up in the hospital with pneumonia or congestive heart failure, or maybe they just need something like surgery, what we do at Altman is we continue the kidney treatment therapy that they are receiving outside of the hospital during their stay here in the hospital.
7: Can you describe common symptoms of kidney disease?
8: Like I mentioned earlier, in the earlier stages of kidney disease, people may not experience any symptoms at all. Usually when the symptoms do develop, it is when the kidneys have already started failing to the point where the symptoms start to appear. This is the number one reason it's important that you talk to your healthcare provider about screening for kidney health. But some of the symptoms that you may experience are swelling of the hands, the feet, the face, fatigue or weakness, changes in urination. This could be the color of your urination, the amount of urination. High blood pressure is another symptom, nausea or loss of appetite.
7: So what are the most common risk factors leading to acute kidney injury?
8: So the risk factors for acute kidney injury, it increases exponentially as you get older. It also may appear in our post-surgical patients, especially cardiovascular surgeries. So when somebody has surgery, it can be really hard on the body. It could also impact the kidneys, and sometimes people need a little bit of help with that. Anybody who comes in with sepsis or any type of trauma that results in major blood loss or kidney damage. So let's say somebody falls, they damage their kidneys. That could be one type of trauma. Here at the hospital, we've even had a couple of people that have, you know, unfortunately ended up with a gunshot wound that it put a lot of damage into their kidneys. So we need to give them a little extra help. Another risk factor is complications from medications. So some of your nephrotoxic medications, especially NSAIDs such as Motrin, Advil, Aleve, can also cause acute kidney injury. Kidney obstruction, so like if you have a kidney stone, that can also cause some filtering issues with your kidneys. And there's other ways, but these are just to name a few of the ways that are a few of the risk factors for acute kidney injury.
7: Wow.
6: Okay. What are some common risk factors leading to chronic kidney disease?
8: So with chronic kidney disease, the two most prevalent risk factors includes high blood pressure and diabetes. So about 1 in 3 adults with diabetes and 1 in 5 adults with high blood pressure may develop kidney disease. Other risk factors include older age, obesity, cardiovascular disease, or family history of chronic kidney disease. Any one of these risk factors, absolutely, you should talk to your healthcare provider about screening for kidney disease. Just in my own experience, I personally have high blood pressure. It runs in my family. My physician that I go to, she understands that I have this risk factor. And during my annual exam, she will screen me for kidney disease, just knowing that I have those risk factors, and she'll want to stay on top to make sure that I don't fall into any type of chronic kidney disease.
7: Wow.
6: Okay. How is kidney disease diagnosed?
8: So a healthcare provider will start by collecting data about your current health, your health history, and family health history. They will do a blood analysis, which will be done to evaluate the function of your kidneys. Your healthcare provider may order a urine specimen to test for protein in the urine. Protein in the urine is the first evidence of progressive kidney disease. This shows up even before abnormalities are detected in the blood. Other things your healthcare provider may do is they may order imaging tests to evaluate the overall structure of the kidneys. And sometimes I see our nephrologist will order a biopsy that may be necessary for them to stage where the kidney disease is at and how to treat it. So these are all very useful tools that are used in the detection of kidney disease.
7: I believe our first break is here, Brad. Is that correct? It's time for our first break. You're listening to Health Matters with the Medicine Center Pharmacy.
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7: What can people do to help prevent kidney disease?
8: The best thing that you could do to help prevent kidney disease is definitely regular follow-up visits with your primary care provider. 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Especially if you're a diabetic, you'll want to check your glucose levels at home. Make sure that you're controlling your A1C, that you're taking your medications as prescribed. If you have a high blood pressure or you think you have high blood pressure, make sure you're checking your blood pressure regularly. If you've been diagnosed with hypertension, it is very important to make sure that you continue to take your medications as prescribed. Another way to help prevent kidney disease is following a diet for weight control and also getting plenty of exercise. Another thing that's recommended to help prevent kidney disease is limiting the amount of alcohol that you could consume. Alcohol can cause dehydration, raise your blood pressure, and can also interfere with blood pressure medications, which is why It's essential to limit the amount that you consume. And also avoiding cigarette smoking. Cigarette smoking decreases the blood flow to the kidneys. It can lead to high blood pressure, and it is also linked with kidney cancer.
7: You know, I had a good neighbor friend who called me several years ago and said, I just come away from my doctor, and I have kidney disease, and I have to have dialysis. She said, I didn't know anything about that. And I thought, my gosh, it really is a surpriser.
8: Yeah. By the time people find out, they're genuinely shocked because there's no symptoms, you know, until it progresses to the point that they do need assistance. So that's why I think it's really essential that we talk about this today, because there's, you know, if you think about it, like 1 in 7 Americans, you know, end up with kidney disease, and 9 out of 10 you know, are walking around, they don't even know that they have it. So it sounds like that's what happened with your neighbor. Yeah. And by the time it progresses, it's a life-changing experience, the treatments that an individual have to go on.
7: Mm-hmm. Well, she was really a swell friend, and I couldn't believe it. And of course, she couldn't believe it either. And she didn't last very long. She passed away. Pretty quick. So,
8: yeah.
7: What common forms of treatment are available for someone diagnosed with kidney disease?
8: The forms of treatment for acute kidney injury may include hydration, medications such as diuretics. If you come in with sepsis, we're looking at infection control and potentially dialysis if the other methods don't show the kidney function improving. For early stage of chronic kidney disease, it could be a lifestyle change such as diet and exercise, managing the diabetes and hypertension to slow the progression of the kidney disease. For those with advanced chronic kidney disease or end-stage renal disease, they may need assistance with renal replacement therapy, which includes such things as like what you had mentioned, hemodialysis or peritoneal dialysis. Another option for some people is also a kidney transplant.
7: And those are difficult to find, are they not?
8: Here at the hospital, we typically don't dabble in the kidney transplant. We have a couple of patients that have been trying to get on the transplant list. There's a lot of different screening processes they have to go through, showing compliance with treatment. But I'm not sure how long an individual waits on that transplant list.
13: Hmm. What type of treatments do you offer at Altman Hospital?
8: So our dialysis program here at Altman Hospital, we treat both acute injury and chronic renal failure with those that need some type of help with renal replacement therapy. This could be through hemodialysis. We also offer continuous renal replacement therapy, also called CRRT, and peritoneal dialysis treatments.
13: Can you talk a little bit about what's involved in those type of treatments?
8: Yes. So with hemodialysis, the blood is pumped through tubes into a machine, and it goes through a special filter called a dialyzer. We also call it an artificial kidney. Oftentimes we'll show the patients, if it's their first treatment, and say, this is going to be your kidney. After the blood is filtered, it is then returned back into the bloodstream. Typically, these treatments are short, anywhere from 2 to 4 hours, and the blood is filtered at a fast rate. For the continuous renal replacement therapy, also known as CRRT, those are done in our ICU on patients that are considered too unstable for the shorter, faster treatments. So the CRRT, it is very slow. It is done continuously over 24 hours until the nephrologist feels that the patient is stable enough to handle the traditional hemodialysis treatment. Mm-hmm. CRRT works the same as hemodialysis. It pulls blood into the machine. It filters the blood. It returns the blood back to the body. It's just done at a much slower rate. Usually when we have patients that are on this type of treatment, their blood pressures are really low. They might be on medications to bring the blood pressure up. And if we do traditional hemodialysis, their blood pressures are not able to sustain that faster rate. So we'll put them on the slower treatment just until they get more stabilized and we can move them over.
7: Wow.
8: So these two treatments, it can be done with both the acute kidney injury patient and also on our chronic kidney disease patients. The other form of treatment is called peritoneal dialysis. This is typically done when the patients already have a chronic kidney disease and are being treated. It's not anything that we would start here at the hospital. They may come in with another acute illness and need to continue this treatment. So those are soft tubes that are surgically implanted into the abdomen. We take a solution called dialysate, and that is instilled into the abdomen. It dwells there for a certain amount of time, and that is determined by the nephrologist how long that stays in there. The dialysate, while it's dwelling in there, will pull off the waste, the fluids, anything that our body can't get rid of. And then we'll go back and we'll hook up a drain to those soft tubes, and the waste will go out into the drain and get rid of all of the waste and fluids that the body, we want to get out of the body.
7: Jeez. Time for our second break. Okay. It is the bottom of the hour and time for our news. Thanks for joining us this morning on Health Matters with the Medicine Center Pharmacy.
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0: From the News Talk 1480 WHBC newsroom, Cleveland City Council has rejected the mayor's request to extend the contract with the Flock Safety Company. 100 Flock cameras could go offline June 29th. Flock cameras, a license plate reading system brought to Cleveland in June of 2023, has had several people claiming that it saves lives and saves money, despite a $250,000 taxpayer dollar asked to renew the contract. The safety committee did vote it down. Tropical Storm Arthur, the first named storm of the Atlantic hurricane season, weakened overnight but still packs enough punch to cause some dangerous flooding across the southeast. A rare high risk for life-threatening flooding, the top-level warning that can be issued, covered southern Mississippi, Alabama, and the western Florida panhandle yesterday. The brand new Obama Presidential Center is open to the public starting today as part of the Juneteenth celebration. The center is located on Chicago's South Side. Several days of events are planned. A star-studded dedication ceremony took place yesterday with an emotional speech by Michelle Obama about her husband's accomplishments. President Clinton, Bush, and Biden were all in attendance with the first ladies as well. In sports, the Guardians beat the Brewers 4-2 yesterday afternoon. They're in Houston tonight. 8:10, first pitch on WHBC. I'm Pam Cook.
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2: Reaching a high of 75. Tonight will be partly cloudy with a low of 53. Tomorrow, anticipate intervals of clouds and sunshine with a chance of a thundershower in the afternoon, also reaching a high of 75. Tomorrow night, there is a possibility of a thundershower in some areas during the evening. Otherwise, skies will be mainly clear with a low of 55. With the AccuWeather forecast, I'm meteorologist Jason Caterina for News Talk 1480 WHBC.
3: You're listening to Health Matters with the Medicine Center Pharmacy. I'm your host and pharmacist, Paul White. This morning, we're talking with Jennifer Roth. So, Jennifer, how frequently are the treatments performed?
4: So, if dialysis treatment is recommended for acute kidney injury, it can be done over a few days, depending on. So, daily we check the lab results to see the function of your kidneys. We also look at urine output while you're here in the hospital. But typically, if the nephrologist determines that we need to start a dialysis treatment, we start out slow. The first treatment will be about 2 hours, typically, the first day, and then we increase those treatments by a half hour every day after that until we get to about 3 or 4 hours of dialysis therapy. Some of the people with acute kidney injuries may have just a couple of treatments and then their kidneys will open up. We can remove their tubes and then they may not need another treatment. Others may just need a little extra help and that may have to continue outside of the hospital. For chronic patients on dialysis, this is typically they're done 3 times a week. Usually when our patients come in, they're either on a schedule for Monday, Wednesday, Friday, or they're on a schedule for Tuesday, Thursday, Saturday. When the chronic patient comes into the hospital with an illness, what we do here at Altman is we will continue whatever treatment they have been receiving outside at their outpatient clinic here in the hospital while they're getting better from whatever chronic illness had brought them in. And then for the peritoneal dialysis, the patients that are on peritoneal dialysis, the nice thing about that form of treatment is they don't necessarily have to go to an inpatient center to have it done. They will perform these at home. And so when they come into the hospital, we continue that treatment while they're here. Those treatments are typically done daily. And so we will have a machine and set the supplies and continue the dialysis treatments that they were doing at home.
3: So, Jennifer, can a person recover from acute kidney injury?
4: Yes, a person can recover from acute kidney injury. Typically, acute kidney injuries, 50 to 60% will regain most, if not all, of their kidney functions, depending on the severity of the injury. To me, as an acute dialysis nurse, this is one of the most rewarding parts of my job, is when you see somebody that comes in and they're really acutely ill. They're told that they need to start dialysis treatment, which can be very scary. We educate them, we get them set up, we do their treatments, we monitor them closely. And then when we see that their kidneys start to regain function, and we no longer have to do that, that's just a rewarding experience to have to get somebody from being so ill to feeling better to where they can leave the hospital without ever having to have that treatment done.
5: Okay, what about, can a person recover from chronic kidney disease?
4: So chronic kidney disease, that's different. In chronic kidney disease, like we have been talking about through this whole talk show, is that early

0: detection can slow the progression of kidney disease. However, it cannot be reversed, which is why early detection is very important. There is no cure for kidney failure, but I will say it is very possible to live a long and full life with treatment. We have patients. I took care of this one patient. He was so proud. He has been on dialysis for over 20 years. And in talking with him, he said, I missed one treatment and I got very sick, and I have not missed a treatment since. So, you know, it is very possible to get this life-changing diagnosis, but you can have a full, healthy life. Even traveling, like, people can travel. They can make arrangements to have their dialysis treatment wherever they're traveling. One of the things that I thought was interesting when I first took this job in dialysis was we were getting brochures. There's even a cruise line for people who have kidney failure and are on dialysis treatments, and they could cruise. And they were looking for nurses and nephrologists to go on these cruises to do these treatments, so that, you know, people with this disease could live a normal, healthy, happy life, which I think is fantastic.
1: So let's talk about end-stage renal disease.
0: So end-stage renal disease, like I said before, also called ESRD, this is when the chronic disease progresses to that stage 5, and your kidneys are no longer able to function or filter blood at all. A person cannot survive with ESRD without some type of dialysis treatment or a kidney transplant.
2: What can a person do to slow the progression of chronic kidney disease and end-stage renal disease?
0: So the best way to slow the progression of chronic kidney disease from reaching end-stage or slowing it down is to collaborate with your primary health care provider. And if you do have a nephrologist, work very closely with them on a treatment plan, monitoring your blood pressure like we have been talking about throughout this whole talk show, monitoring your blood sugar if you're diabetic. A lot of our patients that we see at the hospital, they have high blood pressure, and majority of them are diabetic. So it's very important to make sure that you're monitoring those levels, and then making sure that you're maintaining a healthy weight, you're exercising, limiting alcohol, and avoiding cigarettes.
2: Are there special dietary requirements for people with acute or chronic kidney disease?
0: So overall, for kidney health, the recommendation is a diet with plenty of fruits and vegetables. One of the big recommendations with fruit is your berries, like strawberries, you know, raspberries, blackberries, making sure that you're eating healthy proteins, consuming whole grains, limiting the amount of sodium that you have in your diet, and staying hydrated. If you've been told you have chronic kidney disease, and we're talking from any stage 1 to 5, it's definitely important to talk to your healthcare provider or a nephrologist about meeting with a registered dietitian. And you especially want to make sure that when you're meeting with a dietitian, you're meeting with someone who is specifically trained with kidney disease. Because these type of dietitians, they can tailor a plan specific to your lifestyle and based off of your lab results. This dietitian will help identify foods to avoid that can be high in potassium or phosphorus, because that's one of the things that our kidneys filter out. And when you are dealing with chronic kidney disease, your body is not able to filter out those items, and they could build up in the body. So with their diet plan, they are able to help you filter and control the amount that your kidneys are not able to filter, I guess I should say. And they will make sure that you're consuming the right amount of protein. So interesting enough, there is a lot of growing evidence to support plant-based diet and plant-based diet protein. They're finding that it is easier on the kidneys versus meat and dairy products. Like I said, the dietitian's goal will be to come up with a plan to get you the correct nutrients without buildup or waste in your body. And this means that your kidneys don't have to work as hard if you're eating the right types of food.
1: You know, you mentioned a lot about foods and nutrients and things there. What about fluids? Are there, are there restrictions on how much water they can drink a day or what types of fluids they should be drinking? Or is that beyond the scope of today?
0: Well, no. So if you are just overall looking to improve your kidney health, you're a healthy adult, you just want to make sure your kidneys are staying healthy, definitely want to make sure you're drinking plenty of fluids, staying away from things like alcohol that could cause dehydration, which could reverse, you know, lead you in the direction of chronic kidney disease. Once you get into like the end stage renal failure, a lot of times the nephrologist will put a person on a fluid restriction because if you are just consuming a lot of fluids, then your body will start to absorb that. You'll end up with a lot of swell, major swelling in your hands, face, and legs. And then sometimes even at the hospital, we'll see it if they're consuming a lot of fluids, then they might have to have extra treatments. We call that ultrafiltration, isolated ultrafiltration, where we just specifically do a treatment to remove fluids, just so that way their body, you know, isn't going to end up ill because they have all this fluid they're retaining. But that's usually at the discretion of the nephrologist to determine how much fluids, when you get to the end stage piece, how much fluids you could consume without going into that fluid overload. So that was a very good question.
2: Sure. I'm supposing it's break time, right, Brad? Very close.
1: Yep.
2: And it's time for our final break. 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
2: I'm your pharmacist, Paul White. Thank you for joining us. We are talking with Jennifer Roth this morning. Let's get back to the last segment of the show.
1: Okay, Jennifer, can a person with chronic kidney disease exercise or participate in a normal exercise routine?
0: Absolutely. In fact, it is highly recommended that they participate in some form of exercise. There are lots of benefits to exercising. For instance, it can improve cardiovascular risk. If you have high blood pressure, it can improve your blood pressure. Some people have been known to decrease their use of hypertensive medications by exercising. Exercising can also improve your glucose levels, reduce inflammation, improve your body composition and strength. And interesting, like even, you know, I belong to like the American Nephrology Nurses Association, and we see a lot of research articles. There's been quite a few research articles on the effectiveness of exercising when you're getting your dialysis treatment, because there's a lot of research out there that has shown that exercising while doing dialysis improves the effectiveness of that treatment, which I thought was really interesting. But I will also preface that if you have been diagnosed with chronic kidney disease, that you always, it's important to consult with your healthcare provider and nephrologist before starting any exercise routine. But that would be the recommendation, is for sure exercising.
1: Okay, what about, what happens when someone new to dialysis finds out during their hospital stay that they need to continue the treatment once they're discharged?
0: So if somebody is new to dialysis, which happens frequently, and they find out that they need to continue the treatment outside of the hospital, we have social workers, a social services department. They will work with the family and the patient to determine which outpatient center their nephrologist goes to. They'll find one that's closest to their home. There's plenty of outpatient centers located throughout the area. They'll find one that is a good fit for the patient and the family. If someone is ill and needs a nursing home after they, or a rehab facility after they leave the hospital, there are certain ones that have dialysis built into the rehab and nursing home centers. So our social work department, they will work with the patient and the rehab nursing facilities to get a dialysis patient in there so that they can have dialysis on site during their stay at those facilities.
2: So what resources are available for those wanting to know more about kidney health and kidney disease?
0: So as you know, there's so much information out on the internet, and a lot of times when you're faced with, you know, a life-changing diagnosis like chronic kidney disease, it's so easy to want to turn to the internet to find out more information. But it's really important to make sure that when you do that, you're finding credible resources to help guide you through the process. One resource that I recommend is the National Kidney Foundation website. It has kidney health information out there for patients and families. On this website, they have different resources for you to assess your kidney health. They have information on there about diet and nutrition. They also will share news and stories, staying up to date on prevention and the most updated awareness. There is also another website called Detect SOS. And the interesting part about this website is they had a Super Bowl ad this year with Sofia Vergara and Octavia Spencer. Both of these ladies had their own special reasons for raising awareness for early detection on kidney disease. But I will tell you, on the American Nephrology Nurses Association discussion board, all the nurses were super excited to see this ad be on such a big forum, such as the Super Bowl, to raise kidney health awareness, because we know how important it is that you stay on top of your kidney health. But having a forum like that to get the news out about the importance of it was really exciting for us. So this website, I really like this website. It has a ton of resources, such as how to talk to your doctor about getting tested. They'll give you little prompts that you can look at or print out and take with you to your doctor's appointment. It also, especially if you have a high risk for high blood pressure or diabetes, they have little prompts in there for you to have discussions with your healthcare provider about that. They also have in there links for eating well, and they'll have links in there about the importance of eating well. They have recipes that are kidney promoting exercises or recipes. They also have a whole section in there about staying active, and they have exercises that will help people stay active. And then they also have information in there about managing weight and avoiding tobacco. The other nice thing that I really liked about this Detect SOS is that instead of you going through the internet and trying to find credible, helpful resources, they have that all built in right on that website for you to click on, and it'll directly take you to these other credible resources, such as the National Kidney Foundation, the American Diabetic Association, American Heart Association, Cardiovascular Kidney, Metabolic Health, and then also American Kidney Fund, and that's just to name a few. There's a few more that are on there. But it is also nice, too, because you can go up under support. You and your family can sign up to receive emails, and in those emails, they'll have very helpful information about kidney health and any new things that are on the horizon with kidney disease.
1: So I have, we're running close on time, but I have a question that's maybe a little out there, but it just hit me. Is there any correlation to people that get kidney stones to kidney disease?
0: Not kidney disease. That kidney stones can will fall into the category with acute kidney injury. We do see that a lot, where a stone might be blocked in the tube and then your waste has nowhere to go. It could cause injury to that kidney. So there are times that we will see patients that come in with a renal stone that need a little extra help until everything gets, you know, back to normal with that kidney. But as far as chronic kidney disease, I'm not sure if it would lead to that, but I definitely know that that falls into the acute kidney injury category for sure.
2: Well, I guess we're out of time, eh, Brad?
1: Yeah, do you want to, like, mention your contact info and how listeners can get a hold of your department if they have questions about renal issues?
0: Yeah, so the best way to get a hold of me is through Altman Hospital. My name is Jennifer Roth. My email at Altman is jennifer.roth@altman.com. And I am absolutely more than happy to answer any questions that anybody has about kidney disease and kidney health, for sure.
1: Excellent.
2: Okay. Hey, Doc. Okay. Thank you to our guest, Jennifer Roth. If you suspect you have a medical issue, please contact your health care provider. 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
19: This is WHBC News. Good morning. I'm Pam Cook. The city of Massillon is receiving $750,000 in state capital budget funding to continue the Reservoir Park project, and phase two could start as soon as this fall.
20: We just completed phase one, which was the stream bank restoration. Phase two is a body of water, so it's probably a $2.1 million project. We're at about $1.8 million now.
19: The return of a body of water along Sippo Creek will require the contractor to dig down. This phase also includes fountains and other amenities. Sandstone blocks were added to the north end to shore up the waterway bank. That was phase one. Mayor Jamie Sluth says he's thrilled that eventually the park will nearly be what it was during its heyday. Starting today, Visit Canton and SARTA are getting together to offer a free continuous loop style bus service that hits the major destination locations in the immediate Canton area. The Canton Connector will stop at Centennial Plaza, Pro Football Hall of Fame, Belden Village Mall, McKinley Presidential Library and Museum, and more. 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The Canton Connector will operate Fridays and Saturdays starting today through July 25th from 8 a.m. until 8:30 p.m. You can get more details at WHBC.com. Speaking of construction, some freeway ramp closures in Canton over the next week or so. On Sunday, between 8 a.m. and 7 p.m., the busy Route 62 West to 77 South ramp will close for pavement repairs. And next weekend, some Friday evening through Monday morning closures, the 77 North ramp to 30 East and the 30 East ramp to Cherry Avenue. Those will take place next weekend. A Canton pastor and head of an at-risk youth nonprofit has been indicted on aggravated theft charges for stealing $375,000 from the organization. 41-year-old Jamar Fleming and Agape Ministries are both named in the indictment. Attorney General Andy Wilson, whose office is prosecuting the case, says he diverted the funds for personal use over a three-year period from 2022 to 2025. The summer solstice occurs Sunday at 4:24 a.m. It'll start out nice enough on Father's Day, though some rain and a thunderstorm chance enter the picture late in the day. In fact, AccuWeather has rain chances 7 of the next 14 days. But senior meteorologist Chad Merrill doesn't expect any washouts.
3: Your area is not in a drought, and they're not expected to be in a drought. With these fronts coming through, it'll cycle through a couple of rounds of rain. So over the next 2 weeks, there will be opportunities. Everything looks pretty brief in nature, but at least it's happening every couple of days without an extended period of dry weather.
19: We're a bit below normal for rain for the month, but we are up for the year. For News Talk 1480 WHBC, I'm Pam Cook.
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21: Here's your AccuWeather forecast. Today, expect a mix of clouds and sunshine with a few showers later in the day. The temperature will reach a high of 75. Tonight will be partly cloudy with a low of 53. Tomorrow, there will be intervals of clouds and sun along with a chance of a thundershower in the afternoon. The high will be around 75. Tomorrow night, there is a possibility of a thundershower early, then mainly clear skies with a low of 55. With the AccuWeather forecast, I'm meteorologist Jason Caterina for News Talk 1480 WHBC.
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19: Well, good morning, everyone, and welcome to our final day of Health Week 2026. And boy, I've been thinking about this location all week long, because coming to the Hartville Marketplace in itself is a lot of fun. But finding out more about The Soul Truth is going to be really, really fun and very interesting. I think you're going to just be blown away about the things that are happening here. And I have with me the co-owner, Tyler Lab. How are you, Tyler?
23: Good morning. I'm doing fine. How are you?
19: I'm great. We have a lot to talk about, sir.
23: Yes, we do.
19: All right. First of all, let's start off about, and you tell me how you ended up in this business. It's a good story. You need to share that.
23: Yeah. So we started a company, a 3D printing company. And my background is in food manufacturing, and we just happened to develop a test tool for the food manufacturing world. And we're getting a patent on that, and it took a very, very long time. It was right during COVID, and the patent took about a two-year process. So during that process, we were looking for other ways just to make some money through 3D printing. And I was in the basement just working on some stuff, and a pamphlet dropped down on the floor right in front of me, and they said they were looking for insole partners. So I looked at the pamphlet, and I'm like, all right, God, this is probably a message from you right to the bottom of my feet here. So I picked it up, started reading about it, and we reached out to the company, which was actually in Wuhan University in China. in, believe it or not, during COVID. Yes. So we gave them a call, and they were blown away that we called them, and they couldn't believe the United States was calling them. So after we introduced ourselves, we just basically had to prove who we were. We were serious about helping people. We had a partner, Andy Miller, Dr. Andy Miller, on our team for the investment for the patent. And we thought, hey, what a great way to add this to Mr. Miller's portfolio and bring new spinal and foot technology that's 3D scanning and 3D printing to Dover, Ohio. So once we proved who we are and we validated it, we purchased the equipment, brought it into America, and then literally we went down to my father-in-law's basement, hooked it all up, and started printing 3D printed insoles. From there, unfortunately, we found out that we could not lease the scanner to Mr. Miller due to a conflict of interest and medical rules, regulations. So at that point, we went around to Summit Stark County, introduced ourselves, asked if we could partner with some chiropractors, doctors, and they just weren't ready to partner with us at this time, just didn't understand the technology, I should say, and the materials we were using. So from there, we built the Soul Truth, and we entered into the market, the retail market, and that's what we've basically been doing for the last 2 years. We don't have all this money sitting around to market ourselves, so we're trying to prove our worth through our insoles and our testimonials, and now we're at the Hartville Marketplace. We feel like our second generation CAD we're using to design them are it's just a greater, more consistently as far as comfort goes. We're seeing an increase in orders, so I think we're ready to really go from here. So
19: folks are watching us on YouTube live right now and also on our Facebook live, and you're probably seeing behind Tyler this machine, which to me, when I first saw it, looks like an oven, but kind of is, right? Yeah. Sort of.
23: Yeah, it makes things, that's for sure.
19: That's right. Yeah. So explain what that is right behind you.
23: Okay, so what that is, that's our 3D printer. It's a dual head 3D printer. It allows us to print the left and right foot at the same time. So after we scan our customer and I design the insole based off their foot structure, we actually get the G-code, plug it into our system 3D printer, and then from there we just pick the client's name and we print the insole. And it takes about 50 minutes to an hour based off of your foot size, and we print the left and right foot at the same time. And once that's completed, we'll add a top cover to it. So that is our bread and butter. That's our 3D printer. It eliminates labor, it eliminates waste, and it really allows us to make a custom insole at a real competitive price from a retail standpoint.
19: And if you ever wondered about the abilities of 3D printers, stop by and see it, because that's pretty amazing to watch it happen. Because when you pulled out the thread, can you pick that up there?
23: Yeah.
19: I say thread. I'm calling it thread.
23: Filament.
19: It's like a...
23: Yeah, it's basically a fly rod fishing reel, fishing line. It feels, it's plasticky, very pliable. That's the one thing. It's called TPU 95A. That's the actual name of the filament. It's very non-invasive, very flexible. Customers really enjoy wearing it because it's not like a stiff material. It's flexible and very easy to get used to. But, yeah, you just heat it up to a certain temperature. It extrudes out the head. It prints layer by layer, and that's why it's exact every time to the customer foot. There are no redos. It's exact because we're using 3D printing.
19: Okay, and so someone comes in. Let's talk about the process. How does this all work if somebody approaches you here?
23: So when they walk in, the first step of the process is any questions they have, I answer all their questions to the best I can as far as, you know, shoe size, foot size, how does this work. From there, we get them down in the chair and we sit them down, get them down to their bare feet. And we also ask them just to basically roll up their pants to their calf muscles. And from there, we'll get them on this 3D scanner. Once we get them on the 3D scanner, that's kind of where this whole process is unique, way different from other companies or products. We're actually using a 3D foot scanner that provides a full medical analysis of your foot. And from there, it develops a foot report. It gives us the width, the length, your arch height. It also does a pressure reading. It collects about 2,000 data points of each foot up to a millimeter. Once we get that 3D rendering, 3D modeling, we bring it into our CAD. I take about 15-20 minutes to design it around your feet. And what we're doing is designing that insole in a weight-bearing stance. So it literally changes the game. It's a live 3D rendering model of your feet standing straight up and down in a neutral weight-bearing position. For example, a gentleman that walk with a little little bit of lean to their back or hunched over. When we scan them in a neutral stance, it literally allows them to straighten up and start walking and gaiting properly with a tall stance and a straight back. So that's what's really unique about our medical equipment is it's a 3D scanner. It's not a pressure reader. It's got 11 high-definition cameras, and it does 3D modeling of your foot structure. Once I design it, we print it, which you can see in the background, and then I take it to my manufacturing plant, and we add a top cover, which requires some gluing and some cutting. And then the whole process to order is about 10 minutes, and the whole process to get your insoles is about 2 weeks. It'll be 2 weeks or less. It won't be over 2 weeks. Once we text you or call you, we invite you back into the store. We do a full fitting. We make sure they feel good. We put them in your shoes. You can bring multiple shoes. You can bring cleats for athletes. They bring in some of their sporting shoes. And then from there, you just got to give yourself time to adjust. Usually, typically 1 to 2 weeks for people with flat feet and 3 to 4 weeks for people with really high arches.
19: And when you first step in to the shoes with the insoles, you know, what's it feel like? Does it feel, like you said, it takes time to get used to it?
23: Yeah. Number one, you want to make sure you put them in shoes that are newer. They don't have to be brand new, but just newer, 3 months or less. You don't want to put them in shoes that have the bottom sole worn out to your gait already. You want to put them in shoes that have a nice solid base. But yes, when you put your feet into them and you lift your feet up, it almost feels like blocks are kind of tied to your shoes because the support, if you have high arches, the support follows you with your foot up in the air. So it's kind of a unique feeling. And once you start gaiting and getting used to it, the structure of your foot will actually allow you to gait properly and start changing the way your biomechanics are when you start walking.
19: How long does it take to do the scan when you're standing there?
23: Scan's about 30 seconds. It's real fast. It takes the scan from the ankles down, and then we just got to wait for it to go to the cloud. Once we validate the cloud, then I review the whole foot analysis report with our customers and just let them know, hey, here's what I'm seeing. This is the way your insoles will probably be built and designed, and if they have questions, we go from there.
19: All right, we're broadcasting live from Hartville Marketplace, The Sole Truth, and we're going to tell you to go and watch on Facebook or on YouTube so you can see all of this as well because it's pretty darn awesome. But I think while we take our first break, we'll try to get some video of the scanner behind me because it's kind of hidden behind me, and then we'll show that to you, and I don't know, maybe I'll step on it. Tyler lets me. I don't know.
23: We can definitely do that.
19: I don't get weighed when I'm on there, do I?
23: No weights. No judging.
19: No judging. I love it. Okay, very good. All right, we'll take our first break again. This is Health Week, and we are on day 5, The Sole Truth on 1480 WHBC.
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9: All right, we are at the Soul Truth Hartville Marketplace, and we are talking to Tyler Labb. He's the co-owner of the Soul Truth. And so you, if you're watching on Facebook Live or on our YouTube channel, you're seeing me standing up. I took my shoes and socks off. And now, Tyler, tell our listeners exactly what is going to happen for me.
10: Yeah, so she's going to place her feet in the box evenly with the heels on the back line. They're just square boxes. You center your feet, and you stand nice and tall in a neutral stance with your arms down to your side. And from there, she'll just straight ahead, and it'll take about 30 seconds to scan.
9: All right, I'm going to do this. I want to make sure I don't pull the whole piece of equipment off this table when I pull this mic cord just a little bit. Okay, so I'm going to go here. That. Is that right, or am I back? My back bar.
10: That's good, right there.
9: Right there.
10: Your right heel move a little to the right, just there. That's perfect.
9: Okay.
10: Move your right foot up, just there.
9: It's like sticking.
10: I know. Okay.
9: That's okay. Is that good?
10: Yeah, you're good. All right.
9: Okay.
10: Straight up and down.
9: Mm-hmm.
10: All right, I'm standing now. All right. From there, this will take about 20, 30 seconds.
9: All right. So it's scanning right now. I really probably shouldn't move. And if you're listening on the radio, you're wondering what the heck is going on. I can get down now. See how fast that was?
10: And you're done scanning.
9: And now he's got an in-depth picture of my feet.
10: Right.
9: All right. Here we are.
10: I knew that would happen.
9: So we're at the Soul Truth, and we were talking earlier about how Tyler got into the business, and we were talking about how this whole thing works. And honestly, it's a really simple process for us anyway,
10: yeah.
9: For the customer. It's a really simple process, right?
10: Yes, it is. It really is. So the data uploads, and then we get a full foot scan from there. So we just go in here and look at the foot scan.
9: Okay. And once you look at the foot scan, then that's when you're able to go ahead and...
10: We get a full foot report.
9: Uh-huh.
10: And from here, you can see your...
9: Oh, look at that. Okay, so it's got everything, all the information.
10: It gives you whether you have Egyptian feet, Roman feet, or Greek feet, and it tells you basically your foot structure, and then it does a 3D rendering of your entire foot, and I can turn that over and look at your arches.
9: Oh, wow. Okay,
10: and then
9: so
10: from there,
9: turn that around just for a minute and show it to our camera so folks can see it. That's pretty cool. That's pretty cool. So what are the differences between like Egyptian and Roman and whatever you were saying?
10: So basically, Egyptian means that it's just the way your toe is formed.
9: Okay.
10: Your big toe is longer than the other. And it just, if you have Roman and Greek feet, that means you have a very wide toe box and your toes are as long as the big toe. So it's important when you purchase shoes that you have that wider toe box for Roman and Greek feet. Egyptian feet are typical because your big toe is just longer than the rest of the toes.
9: Okay.
10: And then from there, it gives you that behind look of your biomechanics, whether you're inverted or standing on the outsides of your feet. It's collecting your width, your length, all your data points from here, and then also your arch height.
9: Mm-hmm.
10: Now, arch height is important because usually your lower arch, you lean the side of the arch that has more support. So if your arch on the left is 13 and 9 on the right, you'll lean to your right side.
9: Okay.
10: And that could cause more pain on your hip, your lower back. And then what this does, this is going to bounce you so you're not leaning. And it takes that weight off the hip, the side, and it kind of gets you in a neutral stance.
9: Okay.
10: And then from there, you can see leaning on the left side, which means that most likely that arch is 11.8 versus the right. So the higher the arch, you're leaning the opposite side. So
9: okay.
10: From all this information, I am designing this insole.
9: And so, and then how long does it take you to you go into your CAD system, right?
10: Yes, I go into my CAD, download the impressions, and then what I do is design right off of that 3D modeling. That takes me about 20 minutes, and then about another 50 minutes to 3D print them, and I have two prints in the back now.
9: Look at that. Sides. Yeah, that's so cool to see what it looks like in the 3D printer. Very, very cool.
10: So, you know, it does a great full foot analysis report of everything you want to know about your feet. Really, what I care more about is your feet, the 3D scanning. So that's what's the special magic is. That 3D rendering of your feet is where I design it, right off the bottom of your feet. So, and then it collects that data points with that rendering.
9: All right, so pick up one of the ones that, because you said once that's all done, then you send it out to the manufacturer, right?
10: Yep, so we are the manufacturer, and what we do is this is the 3D printing final one, and then from there, this is the final version. So we're taking this 3D rendering, I'm adding glue and a top cover, and then we're cutting it. So once we do the 3D rendering and print it, we'll take it to our shop and do all the manufacturing process. And then, you know, that's why we have a 2-week lead time. It is a little bit of time, and it has time to dry up.
9: So. And then this one over here.
10: Yes. So we do have different top covers. We have an antibacterial, doesn't hold in sweat and moisture. This is a organic material, bamboo material. And this is a memory foam. It's a dual action memory foam. This is oil based. It is a little hotter, but it's very, very comfortable to your feet.
9: All right, so then in 2 weeks, like you said, then I would come back and you'd have it for me, and then I would put it in my shoes.
10: Yes, 2 weeks you come back. You can bring in 5 pairs of shoes. I prefer you bring as many as you can just because, you know, sometimes these insoles feel really different in other shoes.
9: Okay.
10: A lot of shoes that have like a zero drop, they feel really comfortable in them because there's no heel, there's no gap between the heel and the front of the foot. So that's why I like you to bring in as many as you can. We put them in there. We make sure they feel good. We let you walk. I kind of just watch how you're gaiting. And then from there, it's more of adjusting. You got to be just patient. Sometimes with high arches, it's a bugger. It's tough to get used to sometimes. But once you get through that process, it's very worth it. Your feet have a lot more energy. The blood starts flowing. Every time you walk, you're exercising your foot to your foot structure.
9: Do you have to, is it okay to have them in, say, dress shoes or, you know, or tennis shoes? What's the best thing for you to do?
10: Yeah, so we have a list of preferred name brands that work well with our insoles. You can put them in work boots. You can put them in, you know, church shoes, dress shoes. I actually wear them in a pair of dress shoes that have about an inch heel to them with a gap. Now, I'm only wearing them for 2 to 3 hours, but they fit in there, and it keeps my my support the same as my other shoes. So,
9: yeah.
10: It's going to depend on how you feel and how your feet feel in them. You might change brands. You might have a certain brand you stick with. It's all personal preference in how they feel within that shoe. Now, we give a list of brands, so that should help at least guide you to the certain brands we like.
9: And then do you use the same insert in all of your shoes, or should you get more than one? Or?
10: So what we do is we say, hey, you know, get your first pair, adjust to them. If you like them, which we think you will, then, you know, if you want more, you're tired of switching them in and out, just give us a ring. At that point, you can just call us. Everything is saved. We just put the start button on the printer and reprint them and make the same exact design as before, and then you can just come in and pick up and pay then.
9: Okay.
10: Yeah.
9: Because you keep it all in one place, and it's kind of central, a central situation.
10: Yeah.
9: That's awesome stuff. And again, you know, when you are talking to people, what are most of the challenges that people are saying I need some help with?
10: A lot of it is, believe it or not, a lot of people have plantar fasciitis.
9: Yeah.
10: I mean, they're really hurting. And we have one testimony that kind of blew us away. We had a customer come in, and basically the doctor said she's at risk for surgery, immediate plantar fasciitis surgery. She'd be off for weeks. She'd have to have physical therapy. So her last-ditch effort, she came to us. We made her a pair. And I kid you not, 1 year later, almost to the date, she came back and said she was out of risk of the surgery. She didn't have to take time off. We talked to Dr. Andy Miller, and he said basically that saved her around, you know, $8,000 to $10,000 with surgery and time off. And, you know, that for $120 price point of custom insoles, we're saving a lot of money there.
9: That's fantastic.
10: And she feels great. So that's one of the things, plantar fasciitis, and a lot of people with arthritis medication, mm-hmm. they're just their hips. I've had several testimonials where they've reduced their intake of the medication. They didn't get rid of it all, but they've been able to reduce their intake because okay. they feel better.
9: Okay. And is it different for men and women?
10: Not really. They everybody has 2 feet. Everybody has the same aches and pains. Yeah. And I get a fair share. I would say 55% of my customers are women and 45 are men. I have some children sprinkled in there, which with kids, if you're 12 and under, we offer a discounted price for the insoles. They're $95 for children 12 and under.
9: Okay.
10: So, yeah.
9: Well, that's good to know, too. Well,
10: yeah.
9: You mentioned testimonials. We're gonna take our break for the news, and when we come back, we're going to have some folks tell us exactly how the Soul Truth helped them. We're broadcasting live from Hartville Marketplace on News Talk 1480 WHBC.
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14: From the News Talk 1480 WHBC newsroom, Ohio's newly appointed attorney general is weighing in on Governor Mike DeWine's push to abolish the death penalty. The governor called on state lawmakers to ban capital punishment, saying he no longer believes that it's a deterrent to violent crime. Attorney General Andy Wilson said he respects the governor's opinion, but says in a small percentage of cases, the death penalty is the only option that can bring a measure of justice and closure to families. Luigi Mangione's lawyer said yesterday they're dropping a psychiatric defense in his New York murder trial just one day after telling the court that they plan to use it. On Wednesday, his team had argued he was suffering an extreme emotional disturbance when he allegedly shot and killed UnitedHealthcare CEO Brian Thompson in Manhattan in 2024. That defense, if accepted by a jury, could have led to a shorter sentence by reducing the murder charge to manslaughter. One legal expert said using it would have meant Mangione effectively admitted to killing the man, but with mitigating circumstances. In sports, the Cleveland Guardians beat the Brewers yesterday afternoon 4-2. They're in Houston tonight. 8:10 is the first pitch right here on 1480 WHBC. The U.S. plays in the World Cup against Australia today. That's at 3 o'clock this afternoon. Mexico beat South Korea yesterday, and Canada got its first World Cup victory ever yesterday, and they beat Qatar. I'm Pam Cook.
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0: Here's your AccuWeather forecast. This afternoon, expect a mix of clouds and sun with a few showers and a high of 74. Tonight will be partly cloudy with a low of 53. Tomorrow, anticipate intervals of sun breaking through the clouds with a chance of a thundershower in the afternoon and a high of 75. Tomorrow night may see a few thundershowers in some areas during the evening, but otherwise it will be mainly clear with a low of 56. With the AccuWeather forecast, I'm meteorologist Jason Caterina for News Talk 1480 WHBC.
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9: And welcome back to Hartville Marketplace, the Soul Truth. 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Really pretty

0: That's another lost ball. 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
2: Jumpstart program, and it's basically a business pitch competition. And so Tyler was in the first year, I was in the second year. Well, after my pitch, me and Tyler connected. You know, he talked about, you know, his passion with health and fitness and helping people. And then that's right up my alley as well, with having a training facility. So I told him what I was doing over there at the training facility and then what he offers over here with the Soul Truth. And we decided to try to work together.
3: Okay, so when you first saw how it all worked, what was your thoughts about it?
2: It's actually kind of mind-blowing because being in the health, like, we're very data-oriented. So, like, when athletes or clients train in the gym, we track all their numbers, all their data and stuff. And so when Tyler showed me, like, the backside of scanning someone's feet and seeing all the information that you can gather, one, it helps me in a training facility, and two, like, it just makes me nerd out a little bit. So it was just pretty awesome. Yeah.
3: Yeah. So, mm-hmm. Okay. So he said that you have one of the scanners at your mm-hmm. place now,
2: yep.
3: Right?
2: I do. And so we have a few athletes and a few general population people that's been on the scanners and that use their insoles. And then I even have a pair myself. And like I was saying earlier, I'm on my feet 10 hours a day.
3: Yeah.
2: Yeah. It gets rough sometimes in the gym. And so just having like the basic insoles and the shoes, it just doesn't really do it for me. Like, it's having the insoles. I don't really have much back issues or ankle issues or anything like that, but just the comfortability of the insoles is just a game changer.
3: Yeah.
2: And then also one thing I noticed too, like with me being, I'm the type of person, right, when I buy a pair of shoes, I wear them till they die. that's just the type of person I am.
3: Right.
2: And so with the shoes that start, you know, going bad, the insoles go bad. Mm-hmm. My insoles have actually been perfect ever since I've gotten them. And so I get a new pair of shoes, I just switch the insoles.
3: And that's great. Mm-hmm. A lot of people would love that because that saves not only money, but
2: right.
3: obviously they continue to get the same relief or help that they need.
2: Right. And then, like, even looking at some of the other insoles that's out there in the marketplace, price-wise, it's pretty competitive. I think they, from a longevity aspect, they last a little bit longer. And there's a little bit more health benefits that come because they're customized to your feet specifically, right?
3: Yeah.
2: If I go to another store and just buy an insole, they're, you know, just a general insole, right? This one is set for me and my feet and then the things that are going on with my body, so which is
3: yeah.
2: nice.
3: Mm-hmm. Now, when you have someone come into your gym and they see the scanner, you know, they're like, what in the world? But what do you say to them? What do you tell them?
2: Well, I have a lot of athletes, young kids that come in. So a couple kids came in and was like, why do you have a litter box?
3: Like electronic litter
2: box. Yeah, but it's not. But, you know, with the lights and everything that comes with the scanner, that's the first question that people ask is, what is that?
3: Mm-hmm.
2: And so I tell them, and Tyler's works very, very well with my clients. When they get their scan, they get their insoles, Tyler comes in and makes sure it's fit in the shoe appropriately, that if there's any questions that they have, he answers them. Any questions I have, he's prompt with getting back, and I can get it to my clients. Yeah, the first thing that people say when they come in the gym is, what is that? What does that do for me? And will that work for me?
3: Yeah.
2: And we can check all three boxes, you know.
3: Talk a little bit about how it was the first time you put the insoles in your shoes.
2: So I have flat feet, like
3: okay.
2: extremely, like this table flat.
3: Okay.
2: And so for me, it was pretty simple, right? Tyler came in, he made sure they shaped into my shoe. I slipped my feet in, and it was like perfect for me right away, right? I didn't really have much adjustment just because my feet are so flat. But you also just notice the day-to-day, like, putting the insoles in and using the insoles in my shoes every single day, it's just a different feeling at the end of the day. Like I said, I don't have any pain or issues like that.
3: Right.
2: But you definitely see a difference with having a good insole versus just having just a generic insole.
3: Mm-hmm.
2: And so
3: even people who aren't athletes, I mean, because, you know, obviously you're an athlete, correct?
2: Mm.
3: And people who aren't athletes, it works the same virtually for both?
2: Yeah, especially if you're on your feet like me, right?
3: Mm-hmm.
2: Like if you're in like the factory business, or you're working
3: a nurse,
2: anything, and you don't really notice much of a difference until, like, these shoes I have on right now, I got

0: a new pair of shoes. I didn't put them in these shoes, but you can see and feel a difference, right?
1: Yeah.
0: Like, I don't have any pain, but I know when my insoles are in and what they're not in.
1: Yeah.
0: And they're not in these, for sure. yeah, you definitely notice a difference, and yeah.
1: And from a workout standpoint, on your side of things, mm-hmm. you know, it's obviously better to have something supporting you, right?
0: Right. We actually did a data analysis, like, segment with one of our athletes. And so we took, like, I believe an eight-week period. I think it was 8 weeks. And we tested her with the insoles and without. So prior to me meeting Tyler, we was already keeping up with her numbers, just doing things just to try to find another level for her performance. Mm-hmm. And so we had her baseline already. And so when she came in and we adjusted some things and used the insoles, we compared the measurements. The data, and we measure power output through like the 10-yard time. So we have a laser. You run 10 yards, we get a time. So we did that and a few other things, but we noticed with her using the insoles, her numbers shot through the roof.
1: Wow.
0: Her strength went up, her speed and change of direction went up, and the only thing that was different was the insoles that we put in place. Now, we're still doing some testing. Like, we have other athletes. She was a soccer player. We have other athletes that we're still doing testing with to try to, like, get the most data that we can with the insoles. But, I mean, when I saw that, I was like, there has to be something behind it.
1: Yeah.
0: And so, like I said, we're still doing some testing, but for me right now, it looks good. So anybody that asks about the insoles, I give them information about it. I tell them what it can do for them.
1: Yeah.
0: Like I said, Tyler works very well. He can get them where they can't fit in people's cleats, which is super nice.
1: Yeah, I wish mm-hmm. they had when my kids were playing sports, you know. And that would have been a wonderful thing. You know, and we're not doctors or anything like that, but I would imagine it would also help to fend off injuries too, you know, if you're standing in the right way and all that kind of stuff, right?
0: See, that was always tricky to say, because mm-hmm. the only way you can know if something affects an injury is still after the injury. Like,
1: right.
0: you can't really predict that sometimes people just get hurt.
1: Yeah.
0: But
1: yeah.
0: as far as, like, the strength aspect, you can measure that, right? Like, we have a protocol for getting people stronger in this aspect, and it doesn't change. The only thing that really changes is the things that we put on our bodies, right?
1: Right.
0: And so going through a strength regimen with somebody without the insoles and then with the insoles, we see a little bit of a difference. And like I said, we're still on the drawing boards, and we're still trying to get as much data as possible, but I wouldn't be working with Tyler this long if I thought it was just a bad product.
1: Yeah, right. So, well, I'm sure you wouldn't. Yeah, that would hurt your business.
0: Yeah,
1: right?
0: For sure. Yeah.
1: And talk about your business just for a second. I mean, so people can get an idea of who comes into your gym for the most part.
0: So we're a performance training facility. 80% of the people that come in the gym are athletes, but we work with all populations, right? We have different trainers with different areas of expertise. My main thing is speed and explosion, but we have somebody that's dedicated to, like, weight loss and toning. We have someone dedicated to strength training. But when you come, we focus on developing athletes and clients just as a whole. And so we're very goal-oriented. So when you come in, we set a training program specifically for you, and we go through that. So we help people run faster, jump higher, and feel their best in a short period of time.
1: That sounds like what everybody wants, you know?
0: Yeah.
1: Where are you located?
0: We're currently in Alliance, Ohio.
1: Okay.
0: Right there on State Street.
1: On State Street.
0: Mm-hmm.
1: Okay. Very easy to find.
0: Yeah.
1: And if you're interested in that, make sure you stop by and see Daryl. But also, mm-hmm. you know, if you want to go in there and get yourself the scan, you know, the scanner is right there. And what's their reaction when you say it's like 30 seconds and they're done? I mean, what's it feel like?
0: I don't know. It's kind of like a sci-fi movie, kind of, because you stand on the scanner.
1: You stand in the kitty litter box.
0: Yeah, you stand on it, lights up, and all this other stuff.
1: Yeah,
0: it's
1: like
0: something from, like, Star Trek.
1: So. And it's looking inside your feet.
0: Yeah.
1: Yes.
0: And it's weird, too, because, like, on the tablet, when you're done with the scan, it gives you, like, a 3D model that you can turn. It shows you all your measurements and your pressure, all these different things with it. So it's pretty cool.
1: When he was flipping the foot over, I was like, oh, my gosh, that's crazy. It's crazy. Well, I certainly do appreciate you coming by and mm-hmm. talking to us, because it's good to get a perspective, somebody who's, you know, from a different perspective. perspective, obviously. Right. But I appreciate you stopping by and chatting with us.
0: Yeah, no problem.
1: All right. Thank you, Daryl. Uh-huh. Appreciate it. Again, this is our fifth day of Health Week here on 1480 WHBC. And we are at Hartville Marketplace right now, broadcasting live from the Soul Truth. And the co-owner, Tyler Lab, has been kind enough to help us out and explain everything to us. And there's if you're watching on Facebook or on our YouTube channel, right behind us is the 3D printer that is printing out the insoles, which is just, it kind of blows me away to see that. I mean, it's pretty darn cool. But you can come here, you can look at it, you can see if the insoles will work for you. And Tyler's a great guy who will be talking to you and showing you everything that happens. But again, appreciate everybody tuning in. We're going to take our break right now, and when we come back, we'll talk more about the Soul Truth with Tyler Lab here at the Hartville Marketplace on 1480 WHBC.
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10: 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Here's Pam Cook.
1: All right, we are coming back now from our break, and I tell you, when you're at Hartville Marketplace, first, we'll just say there's a lot of things around here. Yeah. But make your way back to the Soul Truth. When we say come in the main entrance and the food court's there, just walk through the straight ahead through the food court, and you're kind of to the left. Right?
11: Yes, yep. Like you're kind of going back out the building, back outside the building.
1: Yeah, where the flowers and stuff are back there. Yep. Yeah, right there on the corner, you'll find Tyler. And so I got to ask you while we have this second, because when we come back after the news at 11, we're going to have some more testimonials.
11: Yeah,
1: but you got to tell me how did the name come about, the Soul Truth?
11: All right, so. Our company is called The Truth Technologies, and that is basically like our main company, if you want to call it that. And the test tool that we invented, when I started, I did a scientific hypothesis, yada, yada, yada, did the scientific method. When I was testing it, I mean, it literally told you the truth, whether the metal detector was functioning properly or not, and you could not hide it. So when the operator would test the apparatus, if it was detecting early and the timing wasn't correct, well, it would slam that test piece into the sidewall and wouldn't eject it properly. So it actually the operators liked it because it validated that it wasn't working properly and it proved it. So they couldn't just say, oh, it's not working. Now we had a test tool to show, a visual example that it didn't work. So we created this company called The Truth Technologies, and I believe in truth, and it's something we're sorely missing. So I decided to name everything we invented with a truth behind it. So,
1: okay.
11: You know, I'm thinking of what we could name it, and just literally, I feel like God just popped in and had the soul truth. So, and it is the soul truth because...
1: S-O-L-E, by
11: the way. Yeah, S-O-L-E, thank you. Your foot structure literally fixes you, and that's the truth. And I don't know other way to explain it, and that's why we named it the Soul Truth, because it helps you tremendously just by using 3D technology, foot and spinal technology.

0: So whereabouts are we in the 3D printer here with the...
1: Okay, so the left side is completed, printed for one customer, and the other side is in the process. Probably the left side took about 50 minutes, and the right side will be quicker because her foot's a little smaller.
0: Okay. So,
1: and it's always under an hour. The biggest foot we've done to date is a ex-football player. He's about 48 years old, I believe. He has size 18 feet.
0: Oh, my gosh.
1: And
0: would that
1: flat.
0: Take 3 days or what?
1: No. What it took was I had to angle the foot on the print pad in order to get the circumference to fit on it. So
0: wow.
1: The 18 is the biggest I can go, I can tell you that. So,
0: wow.
1: But amazingly, okay. He has flat feet. He has bone-on-bone knee pain, knee surgeries. Mm. He has now bought, I believe, 8 to 9 pairs off of us because he refuses to go without them. And I believe, hopefully, I'll be doing some scanning with his business. So
0: yeah.
1: It's helped him tremendously. He forgot him on vacation, and he couldn't stand with, you know, being on
0: yes.
1: vacation without him. And then he came and bought, like, 4 more pair immediately. So, and we're kind of blown away because, I mean, size 18, they're
0: yes.
1: flat. If you look at these insoles, you'd be like, how are these even helping him? But the specific support to his flat foot, it targets his needs, and it really helps him, and it's unique to his feet. And within 2 weeks, he adjusted and ordered a second pair. So we were very happy because we thought, all right, it might take this guy.
0: This is a good test.
1: Right, right.
0: To see.
1: Three
0: yeah.
1: or 4 weeks, even though he had flat feet. I mean, they're a size 18, right? So.
0: And how tall is he? I mean, because.
1: He's 6. He has to be 6'2", 6'3".
0: Wow.
1: I mean, he was an offensive lineman, I believe, for Akron U.
0: Big guy. So,
1: yeah.
0: Yeah.
1: Oh, yeah.
0: Okay.
1: A lot of physical contact.
0: Right.
1: A lot of getting beat up, getting yourself up off the ground, you know, all
0: mm-hmm.
1: that stuff. And. We are blown away how much, and then his wife got a pair, and his father-in-law got a pair as well. So
0: see there, that's yeah. exactly what that's what happens,
1: right?
0: When people
1: right.
0: realize it,
1: yeah.
0: you know,
1: yeah.
0: And some of the things. Talk a little bit more if for people who are just checking in right now and listening or watching
1: yeah.
0: on YouTube or Facebook. Talk a little bit more about the improved the things that it improves because I, you know, stand up straight,
1: yeah.
0: and then
1: yeah.
0: it just really helps all of that stuff.
1: So I think the biggest improvement is strengthening your feet. Like, you don't realize your feet are weak until you start realizing what feet that have blood flow and just feel strong and healthy, what they can do for your overall well-being. So as you work your feet, it's exercising, like, your just structure to the exact structure. So it's kind of just common sense. Like, your foot structure fixes you, and by walking on that, it improves blood flow and just starts making your feet feel alive, which makes you want to exercise or walk faster or just in general be on your feet more.
0: Yeah, hey, walk more.
1: Yes,
0: yeah.
1: yes.
0: Mm-hmm.
1: And then that starts working up to your knees and your lower back. You know, for me, the aha moment was I was on the outside of my feet. I'm 50. I've never worn insoles in my life. I got plantar fasciitis super bad at 50. Actually, timing was perfect, right? I made myself a pair. I've been wearing them for 2 years now. My plantar fasciitis went away. My feet feel great. I eat less. I feel better. I just have more energy. My lower back, it took probably 3 to 4 months for my aha moment where, oh, I don't have that hitch in my back no more.
0: Uh-huh.
1: I don't bend over in my trunk, and I got to go get work for 2 to 3 weeks.
0: Yeah.
1: That has disappeared. Now, I will say that I sleep crazy on my hip, and sometimes my back really hurts when I wake up, but give myself about 20, 30 minutes in my insoles, and it's lined me up again.
0: Yeah.
1: So and not only that, if you do sleep crazy and you toss and turn, we feel that these insoles will help you get right within 20
0: yeah.
1: minutes to an hour.
0: Yeah.
1: So
0: that's
1: yeah.
0: amazing. That's that's a godsend for a lot of people.
1: Yeah. No, I agree. And I had no idea how much your feet affected how many people in this area. And I've literally have people crying because I've helped their feet, and I'm just kind of blown away
0: yeah.
1: that it dramatically affects people's lives that much, but it does.
0: It does, yes.
1: And just by mimicking your foot structure, we can help them. So.
0: Can be life-changing,
1: yeah,
0: for sure.
1: Yeah.
0: So when you were growing up as a kid, what did you want to be when you grew up? Because you sound like you wanted to be a scientist.
1: So, honestly, I always told my mom and dad I wanted to be a doctor.
0: Okay.
1: What's
0: close
1: crazy.
0: Enough,
1: I always
0: yeah.
1: wanted to help people.
0: Mm-hmm.
1: But My grades didn't go that way in high school. So honestly, my background was in manufacturing. I worked at a small company in my hometown since I was 14 and worked my way through college there. And I'm like, well, I've already been in manufacturing. I know what people do and don't like about their supervisors. And it just went along. So I went to Kent State Industrial Operations Management degree and stuck in manufacturing. But I feel like this journey has brought me right back to where I need to be.
0: Yeah.
1: Because I did a lot of praying when I was young just to get me where I need to be. And I'm sure he heard me. And he knows I enjoy just helping people. I foster children, so I'm a foster parent. So, yeah. So I think this has been, this is right in my wheelhouse. I get to manufacture insoles, which is my passion, but I get to help people at the same time.
0: Yeah. And where do you get all the materials for this?
1: Yeah. So I went around and toured some facilities around not the United States, but I just found some contacts throughout the United States. Our top cover producer is out of Painesville, Ohio. They're the largest top cover producer in the United States, I believe. He's a veteran Marine.
0: Okay.
1: Let me come into a facility. Didn't know me, but showed me all their stuff, were very kind to me, and we've had a relationship for over 3 years now, and I work with them in Painesville. My material comes out of Cleveland, Solon. I have a relationship with a company that does a lot of military work, 3D printing, so I buy my material through them, and they have a relationship with ESUN, which is the manufacturer of all our medical equipment and our materials, and they're out of China. And then our glue is out of Massachusetts. We just use your typical shoe glue. Just little odds and end tools for cutting and basic stuff. I went around and developed relationships and developed how to manufacture this and put this together. And from there, we just started doing it.
0: Yeah, that's amazing. I mean, because once the word gets out there, then people can see what you do. I think that's the key to coming here and actually seeing all this and witnessing it for yourself.
1: Yeah.
0: Because Daryl was saying that he thought it was so cool that once you did the scan, you know, you could flip the foot over.
1: Yeah,
0: and
1: yeah.
0: And that's, you did that when I was looking at the foot. You were, and I'm like, oh my gosh, it's 3D.
1: It's literally your foot.
0: Yes.
1: I mean, it's literally your foot inside our computer, and it's a 3D rendering of it. So
0: yeah.
1: And, you know, we're making that insole off the bottom of that foot. It's so simple. It's so simple to understand just for the general public because it makes total sense. So,
0: yeah, that's awesome. I love it. All right, we're going to take our break for the news here at 11 o'clock, coming up here at the top of the hour. And we'll be back to talk more about the soul truth and also hear from some more folks who have actually purchased the insoles, worn them, still wear them, and we'll do all of that as Health Week continues on News Talk 1480 WHBC.
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0: I'm Elizabeth MacDonald, and this is the Fox Business Report.
1: SpaceX shares pulled back this week after the meteoric rise on its stock launch a week ago, though the major credit rating agencies are mostly supportive of the business. S&P Global Ratings, Moody's, and Fitch have all assigned SpaceX a stable outlook and triple B credit rating. They cite its competitive edge in its space and connectivity business. Its Starlink provides global high-speed internet. The rating sees benefits from Starlink and SpaceX's relevance to the U.S. government. German luxury car maker BMW and its employee representatives are preparing negotiations after the company slashed its profit outlook, citing weakness in the China market, and vowed to step up cost cutting. The markets are closed today in observance of Juneteenth. That's your Fox Business Report. I'm Jenny Cosola, invested in you.
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4: This is WHBC News. Good morning. I'm Pam Cook. Today is Juneteenth, the day commemorating June 19, 1865, and the end of slavery in the U.S., though the Emancipation Proclamation was delivered 2.5 years earlier. Government offices and banks are closed today, and there's no mail delivery. The summer solstice and Father's Day coincide this calendar year, so can Dad expect a nice day on Sunday? Well, AccuWeather senior meteorologist Chad Merrill says most of the day will be nice, with highs in the mid-70s, but rain chances will creep in later in the day, extending into Sunday night and Monday.
5: It should bring a steady period of rain when it does arrive very late in the day, so most of the day will be dry, and then after 5, 6, 7 o'clock is when we'll likely see the rain move in. And then behind that, we'll have a refreshing air mass on Monday as Canadian high pressure built in.
4: Summer starts at 4:24 a.m. on Sunday. Meanwhile, peak wind gusts at CAK yesterday, 41 miles an hour. Tree branches were down in many areas, and there were some scattered power outages as well. The Canton CEO and pastor of a nonprofit organization that was helping at-risk youth stay out of trouble is now himself in trouble. 41-year-old Jamar Fleming accused of stealing $375,000 over a recent three-year period from his Agape Ministries. He's charged by the Attorney General's office with felony aggravated theft. The AG's charitable law section determined that Fleming was spending the funds for his own benefit. Both he and the ministry are named in the indictment, which will be adjudicated in Stark County Common Pleas Court. He also filed no tax returns or incorrect ones for tax years 2022 through 2025. Those who grew up in Massillon will remember the fun times at Reservoir Park, like Mayor Jamie Slutz, who grew up in the city.
6: Reservoir Park was big in my life growing up. I have a twin brother, John, and we spent a lot of time there with our friends playing tennis, ice skating, fishing. You name it, we were at Reservoir Park doing it.
4: So it's even more significant for him that the city received $750,000 in state capital funding to continue renovations near the former pond in the park. The $2.1 million plan will remove dirt from the site of the pond. It disappeared in 2018 when part of the dam had to be removed for safety reasons. Second phase of the three-phase project includes water fountains. It's in the design stage right now. Phase three will cover the pump building. A local veterinarian gets some national recognition. Pet insurance provider Trupanion has named DVM Taylor Conley from the Animal Care Clinic in North Canton as its Eastern U.S. Veterinary Professional of the Year. Taylor was one of 12 winners chosen in several categories from among 2,000 nominees. I'm Pam Cook.
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7: Here's your AccuWeather forecast. This afternoon, expect a mix of clouds and sun with a few showers and a high of 74. Tonight will be partly cloudy with a low of 53. Tomorrow, anticipate intervals of sun breaking through the clouds with a chance of a thundershower in the afternoon and a high of 75. Tomorrow night may see a few thundershowers in some areas during the evening, but otherwise it will be mainly clear with a low of 56. With the AccuWeather forecast, I'm meteorologist Jason Caterina for News Talk 1480 WHBC.
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4: And welcome back to our final day of Health Week 2026. So excited to be at Hartville Marketplace talking to you about the soul truth. And we've been kind of explaining how the whole thing works, explaining, you know, what the process is and really how simple it is. And but we also want to hear how it affects lives, because that indeed is what it does. These inserts for folks have been life changing for many. And I have with me right now Terry Brindle, who is a customer of Soul Truth. How are you, sir?
9: All right.
4: So tell me how you came to be a customer here of Tyler's.
9: Well, that happened a number of years ago, that I was in a situation where I had to jump off a six-foot ladder under the hard concrete and broke my heel.
4: Oh, ouch.
9: Yeah, it
4: yes,
9: was. It
4: yes,
9: was. And finally, you know, getting into surgery and then the therapy afterwards, it didn't quite, my foot didn't quite align. Okay. Mm-hmm. And so through the years, I've been looking for inserts, you know, and I've tried a couple, and they kind of help, but not totally.
4: Yeah.
9: And it got to the point where I, whenever we went shopping, I dreaded walking, you know.
4: Yeah.
9: And I leaned on the shopping carts, you know, to get through.
4: Mm-hmm.
9: And then we come here quite a bit and saw the shop and talked with the gentleman here.
4: With Tyler, yeah.
9: Tyler. Mm-hmm. And I didn't go right for it right away. I said, I'll get back to you.
4: Yeah.
9: And when walking around and before we left, I decided, man, I'll try it. So we come back and he had me go on
4: the scan.
9: On the 3D scanner there. And because my wife has plans.
4: I was just going to say, you have your wife standing there.
9: Yeah.
4: You have to be able to go shopping.
9: Yeah. It's got plans that we were initially going to go to Hilton Head at that time in 2 weeks. Okay. And Tyler said he'd have the inserts ready by then. Mm-hmm. But he got them earlier for us. So I come down, and I was leaning on the cart. You know, and then he put him in and told me to walk down a ways down the aisle, and I did, and I got there. It didn't hurt, and then I come back, and there was no pain.
4: Oh, I bet that was just life-changing for you.
9: Yeah, it was. Like I said, my wife has plans. We went to Hilton Head. I walked all over. No pain, and she has plans to go to Europe with me, too.
4: Yes, yeah, I
9: yeah,
4: would imagine.
9: Yeah. To Europe, and there's a lot of walking involved.
4: Yes.
9: So since I got these, I can do it. I can walk, keep up with her.
4: I went to Ireland about 5 months ago, and it was a lot of walking. Yeah. But it was the most fabulous thing ever. I loved it. But to be able to do that is going to be fantastic for you.
9: It is. It is. I'm not dreading going shopping or walking long distance or anything anymore. And I bought another set for my other pair of shoes, so I'm ready.
4: And what kind of pain were you having? You know, what did it affect, basically? What did it help?
9: Well, the alignment, I would be walking on the outside of my foot.
4: Okay,
9: and I would get calloused and get, be sore, you know, get sore. But with his inserts, they align, and I'm now walking more on the flat of my feet, you know, the whole foot.
4: Right.
9: And it helped tremendously.
4: And I would imagine you probably have told a lot of people about it, right? Family.
9: I'm sorry.
4: Friends.
9: Family, friends,
4: yes,
9: yeah.
4: Yes.
9: Yeah, okay.
4: Yeah.
9: Yeah.
4: And if you had, you know, the opportunity to say to the folks, which you have right now, a reason why they should come in and do this, you know, what would it be?
9: Well, it would be like me living in pain with my foot out of alignment. That I dreaded walking at all, and since I have the inserts, I don't necessarily look forward to shopping, but I but I go. I'm more willing to go.
4: It's not as painful as it used to be, right?
9: Right. In my foot.
4: And you got very emotional when you were talking about that, and that's how I can tell that honestly, that is a life changing thing for people.
9: It is. It is.
4: Because nobody wants to live in pain, right?
9: No. I have a. Since I've retired, I've kind of been taking care of the problems that I let go while I was working, and this was one of them.
4: Yeah.
9: And so I'm in better shape now than I was.
4: Well, I'm so glad that you took him up on it and got it taken care of, and I'm glad you can go to Europe.
9: Yeah.
4: Where in Europe do we know?
10: We're going on a Viking cruise.
4: On a Viking cruise. No kids, no gambling. Yeah. Isn't that what they say in the commercial for the Viking cruise?
9: Yeah.
4: That's so awesome.
10: Yeah.
4: And where will it take you?
10: From Basel, Switzerland to Amsterdam.
4: Man, I am so happy for you.
9: And she wants castles. She wants to walk through castles.
4: Yes.
10: Yeah, because he's actually even had, like, the inserts from podiatrists, and they didn't help him. Like,
4: no, the inserts. What's your name? I'm sorry.
10: Debbie.
4: That's okay. Debbie's his wife, and she's telling us that he even had inserts from podiatrists that didn't help him.
9: No.
4: So if that's your case, this is the place to come and try it out and see. Because it certainly could help you. And boy, that sounds like fun. I went through the castles in Ireland, too. It's just glorious. And I know. And I'm so, like I said, I'm so happy for you that you'll be able to do it and enjoy it.
9: Yeah.
4: You don't spend all that money and not enjoy it, right?
9: Yeah.
4: All right. Well, I thank you for coming by. I appreciate it so much. You know, this is the thing, folks. If you are heading out to Hartville Marketplace at any time in the future, stop by. Just stop by and talk to Tyler because he'll explain it to you. He'll show you how it works. So even may even show you one that's printing in the 3D printer. But, you know, for years and years, you have issues. Maybe you have, like he said, plantar fasciitis. Maybe you have back problems. Maybe, you know, you're having knee problems, hip problems, all of those things, and you need to find a way to make it better, and you haven't been able to accomplish that yet. This is a great way to do it. I mean, it's an advanced foot and spine 3D scanning technology, and then Tyler uses his CAD design system that will help, you know, get everything taken care of, set up, and ready to go, and I'm telling you, you're not going to be disappointed. It's not hard. It's easy. It's quick. And certainly, if you get relief, it's probably going to be the best thing that you ever did. All right, we are going to take our break right now. And when we come back, we have some more folks to chat with. Tyler will be with us as well. And we'll continue to give you all the key benefits and all of the things that happen with a custom insole program at the Sole Truth at Hartville Marketplace. 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
10: 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It's just a few moments ago.
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0: Welcome back to Health Week here on News Talk 1480 WHBC. Final hour of our last day of Health Week. And my goodness, we have just had so much fun here talking about the soul truth. And, you know, Tyler Lab is the co-owner. And I was talking to you about off the air, you know, saying, yeah, this is like it is. The gentleman we just talked to getting emotional, you know, you don't realize it. Some people think they just have to live with it for the rest of their life, you know?
1: Yeah. And that's one thing that, you know, obviously I've never been in a retail setting selling something. I've always been in the background, manufacturing, getting behind the scenes. So when I first started doing this in retail, you know, I had people crying and I was just kind of blown away because, you know, if you're a pretty healthy person and you've never had those concerns or issues, you just never thought about it. Yeah. And where they're coming from. And once you hear their stories and you realize, wow, this is really genuinely helping people feel better and get better, and they're getting emotional. So we knew we had a product that could definitely help people. We thought we were on our way. So
0: let's talk about my feet. Because, you know, when I looked at, when you were showing me the pictures and all the statistics surrounding
1: yes.
0: my feet, what kinds of things from that? Now, this is, Tyler did the 3D scan on my feet, took 30 seconds, just stood on there, bing, bang, boom. What did you find out about my feet?
1: All right, so what we found out is you have pretty good size arches, and they come quite a bit across your foot. So your left foot, you're really on the outside of your foot. And the way these cameras take it, they're taking pictures from underneath your foot, above your foot, and from behind your feet. So the behind your feet look tells you your biomechanics, whether you're inverted on the insides of your feet or on the outside, or, you know, both. So I've seen a lot of customers with leaning on the inside of the left foot, standing on the outside of the right foot, and that makes them wobble, and their hips generally hurt because they're always wobbling back and forth. But with Pam here, we have arches that are pretty good in size as far as measurements, 15.6 millimeters on the left, 12.8 on the right. Now, when we say extreme arches, when it measures above 20, that's when it really gets, you know, just a real big difference, because you're coming, trying to come down on that arch that's really tall. So she'll probably take 3 weeks to adjust to these. It looks like she's leaning on her left foot, which is a little odd because usually when your arch height is, you know, for her left foot, it's 15.6. She's typically going to lean on her right because her arch height is lower on her right side and provides more support for her body. But for some reason, she's on her left side. But once we get that support, she won't lean left or right. She'll be balanced. And once she starts gating properly, that should work her way up to her knees, her hips, and her lower back, if you have lower back issues.
0: Yeah, and I do have lower, and I have hip issues too. Like, you know, they're just sore all the time.
1: Yeah.
0: Yeah.
1: Yeah, and when you're on the outside of your foot, and if you're leaning all your weight, 1.5 times your weight on the outside, just think of all that pressure. And then, you know, that's a huge relief for your body if we can even you out and balance you and get you off the outside of that
0: yeah.
1: foot.
0: It's amazing. I'm telling you, folks, it's amazing what you see in the scan. Like, I knew about my arches for whatever reason. I always knew that I had high arches. I think it was when I was a kid. We had a swimming pool in the backyard. When you wet your feet and you put, put the footprint on the cement, you just see, like, a big indentation.
1: Yeah, you would definitely see it with yours because you're they're very defining, right?
0: Uh-huh.
1: You go in pretty deep all the way across your feet, and it's literally almost like 2 inches in length and in across your foot. So just think of all that space you're missing, and you've adjusted your walk for how many years now based on that foot structure.
0: Yeah. Now, what about the Roman, Egyptian, that stuff?
1: There's three different types this foot analysis completes. You either have a Roman, Egyptian, or Greek, and it's just your foot structure with your toes. Roman, your two toes beside your large toe are just as long as your big toe. So with Roman and Greek, it just recommends an almond-type shoe, let's just say, in the front of your toe box, just because you have wider feet at the end of your feet, or wider toes and wider foot structure at the end of your feet. So
0: okay.
1: It's just kind of providing you some data on the width of it and what shoe type would best fit your foot.
0: Okay. And then and that's the other thing, folks, that he mentioned, is that you have a list of suggested shoe brands, correct?
1: Yes. Yeah. We did some studies, and, you know, one of the biggest studies we did as far as just work boots, because we do a lot of work boots, manufacturing people, retail people, it was Brunt. And what we found is Bruntland makes their soles very flat, zero drop. So, you know, a lot of work boots have a small heel on them. And every time you introduce the heel in a little gap in that shoe, it doesn't provide that 100% support from your toe to your heel. So, you know, we tried to put the shoes that we're getting good feedback from, good responses from our customers. And every time we find a new brand, for example, Lems is a new shoe that we found out about. They have a very large toe box. They have a lot of assortments for women in boots and shoes. So we just added Lems to our shoe list.
0: Okay. Yeah. And you were talking about, you know, you do a lot of work boots. If there are people that own companies out there, if you have, if you're
1: thank you for that. Yeah. We're fully mobile. Our 3D scanner can be located anywhere in the United States, and we have a traveling Wi-Fi. So we hook our scanner up to the Wi-Fi. We come right into your facility. It's seamless. It probably takes 10 minutes per employee. I leave after I, you know, gather all the data. I come back in 2 weeks and fit all your team. And then we just need time for your team to adjust to them. We've gone into a company in Minerva and had very good success with that company. We also went into a company in Columbus, a steel plant. So we feel that the light is clicking for companies that, you know, honestly, for $60 a foot to reduce ibuprofen, to reduce maybe some call-offs, to reduce long-term prevention of long-term injury, it's really a no-brainer to bring us in. We don't invade much time. You know, hearing tests take forever. It just interrupts your entire day. We don't do that. We come in, we get out, and we come back and fit your team. So that is our bread and butter, is going to companies with our mobile scanner and helping employees that literally on their feet all day long.
0: Yeah, that's great. And and honestly, I'm not going to mention any names or anything, but we all see commercials for different kinds of things like this. And, you know, you'll wonder, oh, gee, but, you know, it can become very expensive.
1: Yeah, you know, I'll say the difference for us is we actually are utilizing medical foot and spinal equipment designated for the medical industry. So we have actually purchased this and took it outside that industry and are utilizing it just to help people. And the 3D scanning is what turned us on to our whole business, is because it eliminates labor and waste, your two most expensive processes, parts in your process, and allows us to really have a real good gross margin, but allow us to charge a reasonable price so people can afford these. So 3D printing should literally change the game for a lot of people, because the technology allows you to reduce costs from a labor waste perspective, and that should allow you to drop your prices and still maintain a high gross margin. So, you know, our price point of $120 is in the price point of just non-custom insoles, maybe $50 more a pair. But we feel the value of having a medical-grade insole is way more important than maybe a $60 pair versus a $120 pair.
0: Right, yeah. Right. And we also want to make sure, you know, it for the shoes, you know, you can't be putting on a pair of shoes that are like a half size too small for you. You know, these have to fit into your shoes, and your feet have to be comfortable, right?
1: Yeah, that's a great point. There is a small possibility that the customer might have to go up a half size. It's very rare. But typically, if I ask the customer shoe size, they say 9, 9.5, then I'm comfortable with them fitting in their shoe because they're used to maybe going up a half size.
0: Mm-hmm.
1: If you're adamant that you wear a size 8 and you're not moving up, and these insoles don't fit in any of your shoes, then I'll work with you. I can hit the exact dimension of the shoe insole. We like to use the recommended length of the equipment we're using and diagnosing your length and width to give you the proper foot room for your toes to move around. But if the customer is adamant they want their shoes and they're used to it, then we can do that. We'll work with them and make another pair of forming
0: sandals. We women are very particular about saying what our shoe size is.
1: <Very true. laughs>
0: And so both of the behind us, if you're watching on Facebook or you're watching on our YouTube channel, you see the 3D printer right behind Tyler. He's pulling out the insole. That he started that when we got here this morning. Wow. That is one of the coolest things I've ever seen. That is just so awesome. So there's the insole.
1: There it is.
0: And it's strong and durable. And then you would take this and put a covering on it, right?
1: And this is, there's no way you can tear this. I mean, I can crumple it up.
0: Yeah.
1: It's just, it's not going to get destroyed. It's the material is wonderful. It holds your weight. It's long lasting. It's breathable. It's antibacterial type material. And, you know, it's just very non-invasive. So, you know, we feel like this is the perfect fit for people that really need something to help them and not too evasive and not rock hard to actually hurt them in the long term. So.
0: And if you are listening on the radio but you haven't watched the video on YouTube, go to it, because it really is beneficial to see what Tyler is talking about. But you could also come here to Hartville Marketplace and visit.
1: Yeah.
0: And you can see it in person as well. But it's a pretty awesome thing to know that that's going to be – that's this right here is something that made that gentleman that was on with me last half hour very emotional.
1: Yeah, it's absolutely amazing. Like – yeah. It's like an aha serendipity moment where your foot structure literally helps you like you can't believe. And it's got people feeling so good they're getting emotional over it. It's just so satisfying and gratifying that something so simple works so well.
0: That's awesome. Yeah. That's awesome. All right. We're going to take a break for the news. And when we come back, we have another testimonial to get to. We'll do that here. It is Health Week. We're broadcasting live from Hartville Marketplace. The Soul Truth on News Talk 1480 WHBC.
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0: From the News Talk 1480 WHBC Newsroom, Cleveland City Council has rejected the mayor's request to extend the contract with the Flock Safety Company. 100 Flock cameras could go offline June 29th. Flock cameras, a license plate reading system brought to Cleveland in June of 2023, has had several people claiming that it saves lives and saves money. Despite a $250,000 taxpayer dollar asked to renew the contract, the safety committee did vote it down. Tropical Storm Arthur, the first named storm of the Atlantic hurricane season, weakened overnight but still packs enough punch to cause some dangerous flooding across the southeast. A rare high risk for life-threatening flooding, the top-level warning that can be issued, covered southern Mississippi, Alabama, and the western Florida panhandle yesterday. The brand new Obama Presidential Center is open to the public starting today as part of the Juneteenth celebration. The center is located on Chicago's South Side. Several days of events are planned. A star-studded dedication

0: That's another lost ball. Why do I even play?
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2: Afternoon, expect a mix of clouds and sun with a few showers and a high of 74. Tonight will be partly cloudy with a low of 53. Tomorrow, anticipate intervals of sun breaking through the clouds with a chance of a thundershower in the afternoon and a high of 75. Tomorrow night may see a few thundershowers in some areas during the evening, but otherwise it will be mainly clear with a low of 56. With the AccuWeather forecast, I'm meteorologist Jason Caterina for News Talk 1480 WHBC.
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4: Hi, and welcome back to Health Week again. We are broadcasting live from the Hartville Marketplace and the Soul Truth. And if you have just tuned in, we still have a lot of information to share. But I'll remind you that this is on our YouTube channel, and you'll find it on our Facebook page as well. You can go back and take a listen and watch. And watching will be a wonderful thing because you'll get to see all of the great things that Tyler was explaining as far as the scanner goes and the 3D printer and the actual insoles themselves. So we want you to check that out. So, and again, thank you to all of the folks who participated in Health Week this week. It's been a great week, and this has been the perfect place for us to kind of wrap things up today. So now we're going to talk to another satisfied customer, I'll say, Dave Walker. How are you, Dave?
5: I'm doing well. Thank you.
4: I'm going to put this over like this just a little bit. I know it's going to be kind of in front of your face, but I'd rather us be able to hear you.
5: Okay.
4: So tell me how you came to be a customer of the Soul Truth.
5: I actually was having some hip problems and some foot problems, and we come to the marketplace here and saw this over here, and figured we'd give it a shot, you know, and see how it worked out for us.
4: How surprised were you?
5: Very.
4: Yeah.
5: Yeah, very much so. Within 3 days, my hip pain was gone. I mean, actually, my hip pain was so bad, it was actually waking me up at night.
4: Yeah,
5: and
4: that's, I can be
5: the heels
4: that way
5: of
4: too.
5: My boots were wearing out, you know, within a few months after I bought the boots and all that good stuff. And after I put the insoles in, the boots don't wear out no more, and the hip pain's gone.
4: So when you're when Tyler scans your feet, what kind of stuff did you have going on?
5: As far as pain,
4: like what did you? Are you a high arch? Are you? Yeah, like
5: no, I've
4: like
5: got
4: that.
5: Fallen arches.
4: Okay.
5: Yeah, so I had the fallen arches, and I was kind of walking on the outside of my feet, you know. And
4: yeah.
5: The insoles corrected that.
4: That's amazing.
5: And I'm pain free, really.
4: I mean, when you say that to people, and I was saying earlier that the gentleman I talked to before, he got emotional about it because now he's going to go on a trip with his wife. He's so happy and excited that he can do it without being in pain.
5: Absolutely.
4: But you've also had some of your employees or some people that you work with, right?
5: Yeah. Anybody that I hear is having hip, knee, back, I'm like, you should probably go up there and get your feet scanned. Get some insoles for your shoes. See if they'll work for you. And the last guy that I sent up here was just not too long ago. He actually come back and bought another pair. Wow. And it's cured his back pain.
4: It's amazing.
5: In his lumbar area, you know.
4: Yeah.
5: Straightened him out.
4: How long did it take you to get used to it?
5: About 2 days.
4: Yeah.
5: Yeah. Actually, they were paining my feet when I first originally put them in, right?
4: Okay.
5: And
4: all
5: then,
4: right.
5: Yeah. And then I made a call to Tyler, and I said, hey, I said, you know, they're a little...
4: Uncomfortable.
5: Something seems off. Yeah.
4: Yeah.
5: He said, give it a minute. They're just correcting you. You're not used to walking the right way.
4: You haven't been corrected very often, okay?
5: Right.
4: Yes, that's
5: so then it did, and yeah, the boots aren't wearing out anymore. These are like a year old, and like I said, they would go in like a few months on the outsides of the,
4: right,
5: of the heels.
4: Right. And the pain's gone away, and so who else have you recommended it to besides people that you work with?
5: Family members, employees, and really anybody that I hear that's got issues.
4: Yeah.
5: I'm like, you should probably go up there and see this guy.
4: And were you surprised at the cost? Because, you know, we know that in a good way, because you hear so many other things, and it's
5: an
4: outrageous price.
5: I mean, you're hearing $600-$800, you know, going to see a podiatrist and still not being pain-free and all that good stuff. Yeah. So I was surprised at the cost, and it's worth every penny, in my opinion.
4: Yeah.
5: Yeah.
4: The process. Talk about the process for you. I mean, was that also surprising, and how fast?
5: Yeah.

0: I actually thought it was kind of cool. You know, you stand on that thing, you know, and he lasers the bottom of your feet and, you know, see where the pressure points are and all that good stuff. And then it cuts out the soles for you. Yeah.
1: I said, let me see my feet. I want to see what they look like.
0: It's pretty cool. And amazing that you could even do that with that type of technology and figure out, you know, how to correct your walk and how you stand and everything else. Yeah. Make you feel better. I mean, it's all the way up, you know, all in your joints.
1: Yeah, it affects everything once your feet are straightened out and the way you stand.
0: Absolutely.
1: Do you feel a difference, like your core standing better?
0: I do.
1: Yeah.
0: And I like them, too, because it makes me a little taller. I mean, you know,
1: how tall are you anyway?
0: Well, with my boots and insoles, I'm about 5'11".
1: There you go. See, that's it. That's a reason. That's a reason right there to just get some.
0: Absolutely.
1: Right?
0: Absolutely.
1: I love it. Well, I know you're just one of the many satisfied customers we have a chance to talk to.
0: Yeah.
1: So, and just give a message to the folks listening. You know, why should they get out here to Hartville Marketplace and get this done?
0: You should come out if you got joint pain, hip pain, back pain, lower back pain. I mean, I'm not saying it's a cure-all, but it's worth a shot, you know, because it's so far everybody I've sent up here it's worked for, including myself.
1: And that is true. You know, what do you have to lose? Because for most part, people try everything, right?
0: Yeah, absolutely.
1: And trying, and it's not working, and, you know, people get so happy that they have a chance to do things
0: absolutely.
1: They want to do, feel good about themselves.
0: Get off the medication, man, and get some insoles.
1: Yeah.
0: How about that?
1: That's it. I like that, too.
0: It's a better way to go.
1: Yeah, absolutely.
0: Yeah.
1: Well, Dave, I thank you so much for stopping by. And
0: appreciate it.
1: Talking. I know we're a little bit early on our commercial break, but we'll take that break now, and then I'll bring Tyler back, and we'll finish things up and talk more about, you know, everything that it does. All the improvements, all the pain that it gets rid of, and how it can help you. Again, we're at the Hartville Marketplace, and it is the Soul Truth, and this is Health Week on 1480 WHBC. Liberty Health Share.
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6: All right, our final segment here on Health Week on News Talk 1480 WHBC. I've been saying all morning, great way to finish things off here at Hartville Marketplace. And the sole truth, and Tyler, I'll tell you, you know, hearing all of the folks talk about it, it just reinforces everything that you imagine that you would want your business to do, you know, talking about being successful and affecting people's lives and helping people. You're certainly doing that. I wonder, for folks who may be just coming, tuning in with us, again, tell people how you came to do this, because it is a very interesting story.
7: We were in the process of patenting an invention we invented for the food manufacturing industry and just happened to see this insole business, actually the company that manufactures the medical equipment, they were looking for clients to do this with their medical equipment. So it was just kind of like a thing one night where I was looking at this information, this insole business dropped at my feet, and we're like, all right, let's call them, because right now we're just waiting on the patent to get approved. And that's what we did. We called China, and it...
6: Where did you call China at?
7: It was Wuhan University.
6: And right, during what time was that?
7: COVID. So... they couldn't believe we actually called them, but we did. All four of us were down in the basement in my father-in-law's house having a business meeting in China, right in Wuhan University. And they couldn't believe we called them, but we did. And once they found out we were legitimate, and Mr. Miller, Dr. Andy Miller, has a practice in Dover, Ohio, and we were going to put this in his office, then they were like, let's go. So we purchased the equipment, brought it into America, and basically started utilizing it in the basement to figure out how to do this. And there are some conflicts of interest along the way with Dr. Miller and some of his business partners, and we tried to introduce this to the medical community. They pretty much turned it away, you know, just didn't believe in it at that time. And so we basically went on to prove who we are, what we do, and we started this retail company. And from there, we started doing going to safety conferences in Columbus, Ohio, and introducing our company to businesses that are looking to either, you know, help their employees through employee wellness programs or ditching the stress mats. We have a motto, ditch the stress mat. There's safety issues, there are trip hazards, they're heavy, you got to clean them, they're expensive. Just get a mobile stress mat for your employees by getting our 3D custom insoles.
6: Yeah.
7: So the amount of money a stress mat costs is, I know it's thousands of dollars, and for one pair of insoles, it's $120. Yeah. So, you know, just that alone, for companies to get rid of their stress mats, to clean up their facility, that saves thousands in labor, costs, and cleaning. So we,
6: Not to mention employee morale.
7: Right? Exactly. Exactly. You're right. Because when you feel good, you're just happier. You know, if you watch people walking out of manufacturing plants, a lot of them are hunched over. They're walking bad. They're standing on a production line in one position, sitting in one position for long periods of time. And that just takes a toll on your body. And If we can get one or two people to walk out of the plant, or a grandma or grandfather to be able to pick up their kid when they retire. So that's what we're trying to do, is let them live a little better while they have to work. And once they retire, then they're going to feel good.
6: Yeah.
7: These, not only do they correct the biomechanics, but they also prevent long-term injury. So we have a product that's actually providing a corrective action and at the same time preventing long-term injury. And that's very unique, excuse me, with products, very unique with products that you can provide a solution and prevent long-term injury.
6: Right. So. And so I remember walking through New York City with my family on vacation one year, and I had such knee pain and everything. And everybody else was having a great time, and that's all I remember about that trip. Yeah. You know, it was how terrible that was. And that's exactly what this can prevent, you know, things like that.
7: You're exactly right. We actually had another customer I didn't have a chance to bring in today, but he had a heart attack 15 years ago, and he just wasn't able to walk. And for long periods of time, his just body was just really affected by that situation. And he came back 2 weeks later and swore when he went on vacation, his wife got sick, and he was able to walk the port and all by himself for hours on end, which he never thought in a million years he could do again. And his wife was right there, and she was validating his story. And then he came back and bought another pair. So,
6: wow.
7: And that just blows us away. Here's an incident that happened years ago that these now are affecting him right now, right here, and making him feel better. So we're so excited about that.
6: So what we were just talking about, we're talking any age, really. We're talking kids, teens, athletes, older folks, right?
7: Yeah, my son actually has very flat feet. He's in third grade, and I've been making insoles for him. We put him in his everyday shoes. We put him in his cleats. He plays a lot of sports. So, yes, anyone, even infants that are learning to walk. I know for a fact that China is using this technology in their schools, and they're actually going into schools and scanning children's feet to correct their issues from a small age.
6: Wow.
7: So that's mind-blowing.
6: Yeah.
7: That they're
6: yeah.
7: in there doing that, right? And they're really targeting kids. So it doesn't matter what age, we can help. We dropped the price for 12-year-olds or younger because we know how fast feet grow, just to help out a little bit. But once you hit 13, the way these kids' sizes are now, it's like, yeah, you're 13 and you got size 13,
6: yeah,
7: right?
6: Exactly. So, exactly.
7: Yeah. Yeah. Any age. We did a grandmother that was 90. She's just been cranked in on her ankles, almost like where they're almost touching the floor because she has such flat feet. And within 3 months, they came back and said they really helped her, even at 90 years old. So,
6: wow.
7: Yeah.
6: That's amazing. I have a 91-year-old mom who lives with me. So,
7: okay. Right.
6: So let's talk about the lifespan. You know, we were asking about how long they last. I'm holding them. If you're watching, I'm holding the insoles up right now. You can see them. These are ones he just made while we were here.
7: So as far as the lifespan goes, the actual 3D printed material is going to last for a long, long time. And I mean years. What we do is we apply that top cover, and over time, depending on weight, gait, you know, man, woman, physical activities you're doing, how much you walk. For men in general, it's 1 to 2 years lifetime. Mine lasted for about 2 years. They get a little ratty at the end of their lifetime. Mm-hmm. They're still very usable. I don't throw out my old insoles. I put them in my mowing shoes. And then for women, we're seeing 3 years, sometimes 4 years, depending on weight, body, gait, what they're doing. What we tell you is if they don't last for 6 months and they fall apart, let us know. We'll take care of you. We've never had that happen, but if for some reason there's an anomaly where they've fallen apart, then we'll make them for free. We have a couple options as far as high arches when gentlemen are bigger and just are older and used to their gait, and they just can't adjust to the height of the arch because they're so tall. We offer a second pair, and we just stop printing at a certain height, and it's easier to adjust to. We've done it for 4 people in 2 years, and it's worked every time.
6: Mm-hmm.
7: So we won't leave you hanging if you just can't adjust to the new arches and the height. We offer another pair at half the price, just so, you know, to help you out and to make our money. We just offer that at half price just as, you know, as a relationship and just out of good faith, because we want you to feel better.
6: Yeah.
7: If you're not feeling good, there's no point in coming to us. So we want you to feel good when it's all said and done.
6: And these are so different because these are two different people.
7: Correct.
6: So, I mean, look at the difference in them.
7: Yeah, this woman has a very wide heel, wider foot, but she has a real big arch as well. Mm-hmm. Her lower back hurts. This gentleman right here has a flatter foot, but still has an elongated arch out here, even though it's not as high. It's just lower.
6: Mm-hmm.
7: And that's why it's so custom, you know. We are 100% custom. No one can challenge that. It's as custom as it gets with our product.
6: Yeah, that's fantastic. All right, so let's start and explain to people what the process is like. What happens if somebody steps up to the counter today?
7: Yeah. So when they approach me, I just ask if they have questions. If they have no questions, I just try to explain the best I can the process of getting on the scanner. You'll get to your bare feet. We'll get your pants rolled up to your calf muscles. We'll get you in a weight-bearing neutral stance, standing on our scanner. We're going to scan 360 degrees of your feet from your ankles down, and we're capturing a 3D modeling of your feet in a weight-bearing stance and a neutral stance. And that's the game changer. We can actually get a real live capture of your feet. It's not a mold. It's not an impression. You're not laying on your back and getting sand. You're physically standing on the scanner. And that's the game changer. So we bring your feet into our CAD. I design it using a CAD program, and we 3D print it, and from there we add a top cover. So the scan takes about 10 minutes, the ordering process, total 10 minutes. I bring you back in 2 weeks. We fit you. We make sure they fit in your shoes, and then from there you just take time to adjust. You'll get a sheet on what shoes fit well with our insoles. You'll get a sheet on how to take care of them, how to put them in your shoes, take them out. And then you also, if you have my cell phone number, so if you need me to call me and just have questions, you can contact me anytime. So.
6: Yeah, like Dave was saying, his hurt. They hurt. Oh, so yeah. He called you and said, yeah. They hurt. What's happening here?
7: You know what? I will say one thing is you're going to be on aligned differently, left and right foot. One foot will adjust quicker than the other.
6: Okay.
7: So that does matter because you're thinking the other foot's not made right or they did something wrong or I need another design. Actually, it takes your feet to adjust differently. My left foot seated within a week. My right foot took 4 weeks. I'm trying to test this product out. And I'm like, really, Tyler, you know, who's going to buy this when your feet are hurting for 4 weeks? But it's more of an aha, just get through the pain. And eventually you're like, oh my gosh, I don't have that pain no more. My feet feel great. I feel fantastic. So it is an adjustment period. But if you don't push it too hard and overdo it, it's pretty easy.
6: And it can be, you know, like you said, it can be several weeks. It can be quicker, but you've been on your feet in a wrong way for a long time. So, of course, it's going to take some time to adjust.
7: Yeah, 100%.
6: Right?
7: Yeah, it will take some time. And just keep in mind, the more foot structure you have as far as just high arches or extreme structure, it's just going to take longer to adjust because you've really developed some things in your walking, and it's because of your extreme foot structure. So it just might take a little more time to get through that with the higher arches. Because, you know, you've been maybe walking on that for 30, 40 years,
6: right? The same way.
7: So,
6: all right. So say you have a whole bunch of shoes, like maybe, you know, you're a girl who collects a lot of shoes. What do? Do you have to get different ones or how does that work?
7: If your feet fit in your current shoes and we can put your foot on the insole and you have some length at the end of your toes, we know just from 2 years of doing this that it's going to fit in 99% of your shoe sizes. In an extreme case where you're set on your shoe size and you're not going to change, then we'll make them to your insole. We don't prefer it because you might do a little more damage or not be as comfortable in a shoe that's tighter, but we'd rather have you wear insoles than not.
6: Yeah.
7: So we'll adjust for you in your size of your insole.
6: Okay, and the website. You have a great website.
7: Yeah, we do. It's the Truth Technology, so it's under our core brand. The Truth Technology is we have a sections for custom insoles. It just talks about how they affect athletes, how they affect the worker, and, you know, just for leisure and hiking, how they'll affect that part of your life. So it's more of a lifestyle change for you from a work, from hiking, from just maybe going on vacations. So you can read about the process, our scanning equipment, all that, where we're located, and you can email us, too, through that site.
6: Okay, that's great.
7: Yep.
6: So if you come to Hartville Marketplace, you come in the front entrance, you'll see the food court directly in front of you, just kind of bare to the left.
7: Bare to the left, and like you're going right back outside.
6: Yeah.
7: And we're on the left-hand side. We have some blue lights, Soul Truth signs.
6: A big foot on your counter.
7: Yeah, big foot on the counter. So, yes.
6: All right. Well, this has been some great information, Tyler. Honestly, I'm so glad we had a chance to come and sit down with you.
7: Thank you. I mean, I really enjoyed this.
6: Oh, good. Me too. I appreciate it as well. Our final day of our Health Week Week 2026. I do have to give a shout out to everyone who participated this week. Liberty Health Share on Monday, Canton Christian Home on Tuesday, Wednesday we were at ComQuest Services, and yesterday Starr County Mental Health and Addiction Recovery, and today, of course, the Soul Truth, which is located in the Hartville Marketplace. We'd love for you to come out and meet Tyler and talk to him and get some pain relief if that's what you're looking for, because certainly can help a lot of folks. We appreciate it. So again, thank you to everyone, and thank you to tuning in. We're on Facebook. We're on our YouTube channel. 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
7: Peace talks on hold. I'm Carmen Roberts, Fox News. The White House confirms a new round of U.S.-Iran negotiations scheduled for today in Switzerland has been postponed. The delay comes as a U.S. official says Israel and Hezbollah agreed to a ceasefire after overnight fighting. The delay in talks is raising questions about the initial agreement, which Vice President Vance defended yesterday.
8: You know, I've seen skeptics of the deal. People say the Iranians will never change their behavior. Well, maybe that's true, and if so, they don't get any of the benefits of the bargain. But isn't it worth trying?
7: President Trump had some harsh words for critics who compared the deal to the Obama nuclear deal. Fox's Lucas Tomlinson is at the White House.
9: President Trump saying his style of negotiation is with 13,000 airstrikes and a months-long naval blockade. And also taking to Truth Social to post the following, the president writing, "The war has diminished Iran. It doesn't any longer have an air force, a navy, anti-aircraft equipment, radar, or practically anything else. And yet the Democrats say that Iran is better off now than it was 4 months ago. Months ago, overnight, Hezbollah launched an attack on northern Israel, killing 4 Israeli soldiers in violation of the ceasefire. Israel launched retaliatory strikes, prompting Iran to cancel its trip to Switzerland to meet Vice President J.D. Vance to begin those negotiations.
7: And Israel is warning it will respond if attacked again and that it's keeping its forces in southern Lebanon. The delay is showing up in the crude oil market. Prices are inching higher at this hour. U.S. crude now $77.20 a barrel. And that still, gas prices are falling. AAA says the national average is $3.97 a gallon. And Luigi Mangione reverses course. His attorneys now say he won't use a psychiatric defense at his New York murder trial in the killing of UnitedHealthcare's CEO. This just one day after they signaled they plan to use extreme emotional disturbance. 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
10: Here's your AccuWeather forecast. This afternoon, expect a mix of clouds and sun with a few showers and a high of 74. Tonight will be partly cloudy with a low of 53. Tomorrow, anticipate intervals of sun breaking through the clouds with a chance of a thundershower in the afternoon and a high of 75. Tomorrow night may see a few thundershowers in some areas during the evening, but otherwise it will be mainly clear with a low of 56. With the AccuWeather forecast, Blast. I'm meteorologist Jason Caterina for News Talk 1480 W.

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2: Gianna Gelosi. There's a new ceasefire in Lebanon after a flare-up in fighting between Hezbollah and Israel derailed planned peace talks between the U.S. and Iran in Switzerland today.
3: This is not a retreat for Israel from these established security zones in southern Lebanon, and the IDF says that they have every right to defend themselves, and this comes on the heel of heightened fighting in southern Lebanon. Overnight, the IDF reported four soldiers were killed and dozens of Hezbollah fighters died.
2: That's Fox's Max Gordon. The U.S. men's national soccer team faces off against Australia at 3 p.m. Eastern, and a win could come down to the health of U.S. star Christian Pulisic, who was kicked in the calf last week. His coach, Mauricio Pochettino.
4: He's evolving. He's much better from Friday. We'll see.
2: The winner of this match likely wins the group. 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
6: Here's your AccuWeather forecast. This afternoon, expect a mix of clouds and sun with a few showers possible and a high temperature of 74. Tonight will be partly cloudy with a low around 53. Tomorrow, anticipate intervals of sun and clouds with a chance of a thundershower later in the day as temperatures reach a high of 75. In the evening, there could be a thundershower in some areas. Otherwise, skies will be mainly clear with a low dropping to 56. With the AccuWeather forecast, I'm meteorologist Jason Caterina for News Talk 1480 WHBC.
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0: That's another lost ball. 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
9: Show. Thank you so much for being here. Jamie Markley, David Van Camp, Scott Robbins. Okay, so we got people here illegally that are stealing others' identities to get welfare. That's the deal, David?
10: Yes, that is the deal. Illegal aliens have been busted doing this. The DOJ has indicted, what, five people? For massive welfare fraud scheme out of Boston. Most of them are illegal aliens. And Assistant Attorney General Colin McDonald talked about it on Fox News, just sort of laid out what they did.
9: Okay. Roll it.
11: What we found there is what we're finding in states across the country, which is that the further we look, the more fraud that we find. Jeez. And really proving correct President Trump's instincts that significant focus needs to be placed on this fraud issue. The cases yesterday, they range from just $4,000 in fraud up to over $500,000 in fraud. And the common theme in these cases was illegal aliens stealing the identities of Americans to then steal from America. 11 of the 15 charged defendants are suspected to be unlawfully present in the United States. They would assume the identities of Americans.
9: All right, time out a second. Okay, what should the punishment be for that?
10: Well,
9: you get caught.
10: If you're here illegally.
9: And stealing somebody else's identity.
10: Yeah. Life in prison. Yeah.
9: Yeah.
12: Yeah, oh yeah. Yeah, deportation would be too.
9: Yeah. I didn't know if anybody was going to go with the old death penalty on that one or not.
12: Ooh, I don't know about death, but...
9: I know. Well, see, on Monday, we'd say, you know, hey, this should be really strict penalty.
12: Mm-hmm.
9: By Tuesday and Wednesday, you're losing patience. You know, it's something stricter. By Friday, it's usually, kill him.
12: Yeah.
9: Enough.
12: Kill him.
9: Everyone's had it.
12: Guillotine on Netflix.
9: I know, that's not the answer. Mm-hmm. But, man, enough. We have got to be... the most chill country on the planet when it comes to people coming here illegally and doing nefarious crap.
12: Yeah, I would agree with you there. Yes.
9: Enough.
12: Mm-hmm.
9: Dang, man.
11: And then go to the various benefit programs to sign up for these programs. And once they got in the door with one program, that then opened up the buffet of benefit programs to them, such that they could receive benefits with respect to food, housing, disability, health care, and the full range of benefits. So this is what we're looking to root out everywhere.
9: Dude,

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4: News. I'm Therese Crowley. President Trump heading for a Camp David weekend with the Iran peace deal signed.
5: President Trump with some harsh words this morning to critics of this memorandum of understanding who compare it to the Obama nuclear deal. Trump saying his style of negotiation is with 13,000 airstrikes and a months-long naval blockade.
4: Fox's Lucas Tomlinson. President Trump also disputing the Ayatollah's grudging approval. The president posting, we didn't meet out of desperation. Iran did. They're finished. They get no money, not 10 cents. While Iran helped broker a new ceasefire in Lebanon between its proxy Hezbollah and Israel, a parting gift from outgoing Director of National Intelligence Tulsi Gabbard, releasing a tranche of declassified government files on the origins of COVID. World Cup on the West Coast, the U.S. men's team versus Australia in Seattle on Fox. 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
7: Here's your AccuWeather forecast. This afternoon, expect partly sunny skies with a few showers passing through, reaching a high of 74. Tonight will be partly cloudy with a low of 54. Tomorrow, anticipate some sunshine breaking through the clouds intermittently with a chance of a thundershower in the afternoon and a high of 76. Tomorrow night, there may be a thundershower in some areas during the evening. Otherwise, skies will be mainly clear with a low of 56. With the AccuWeather forecast, I'm meteorologist Jason Caterina for News Talk 1480 WHBC.
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7: The Markley Van Camp and Robbins Show. Jamie Markley, David Van Camp, Scott Robbins. Okay, illegal aliens are the beating heart of America?
8: Yes.
7: Who said that?
9: That's what Chevrolet was.
8: That's according to Michelle Obama.
7: Oh, no. She was speaking at the big presidential library nonsense.
9: Nanny.
7: Okay.
10: The immigrants proving what it truly means to be a dreamer. These folks aren't Americans too. They are America. They are the beating heart of this country. They are us and we are them.
7: Oh gosh.
9: No, we're not.
8: No, actually, that's just not true.
9: No,
7: are you
9: not
7: talking about the people that have come here legally and learned the language?
9: No.
7: And become a part of the American dream?
9: That's not what she's talking about. She's talking about people who just poured in through the border.
7: I know, because that's the dreamers.
9: Yes, right.
7: Now, I feel like I bring it up every time the dreamers come up. Remember when Trump, during his first term, said we need to do a deal for the dreamers?
8: Yeah.
7: Democrats wanted nothing to do with it.
8: Nope. They didn't want the wall.
7: Nope. Oh, no. Oh, no. Well, you really don't care about these people.
8: Oh, no. No.
7: They're a pawn for you, politically.
9: Well, sure.
7: That's basically what it is. Yeah. Whole lot of nonsense from that whole Obama presidential library opening. Think that thing's going to be successful? As far as people wanting to go?
9: Initially, I think it will be.
8: Yeah, I think so.
7: Like, 3 years from now, people are still going to be like, you know what? We got to make a pilgrimage to Chicago to see the Obama Library.
8: I think 3 years from now is when it'll start tapering off.
7: Yeah. I wouldn't be surprised if you do.
9: This thing looks unbelievable. It's got a basketball court in it.
7: Well, Big O love to shoot hoops.
9: Yeah, it's got a full-length basketball court in it.
7: Can you play?
9: Can he or can anybody? Anybody can, I guess. If you go there, you can play.
7: It's like Field of Dreams?
9: Sounds that way. I don't know for sure, but
7: okay.
9: I don't want to send you up there thinking you're going to play ball and then not be able to. I don't know. But
7: now, did his college letters make it into the presidential library?
9: I don't know.
8: Gay fantasies? No.
7: He wrote to his girlfriend.
9: It's got its own little wing.
7: If you're unfamiliar with that story, it's still an all-timer. It's one of the most confusing things ever. He's writing letters to his girlfriend, although in the letters to his girlfriend, he's talking about what, David?
8: Gay sex. Fantasies. Yeah.
7: That he sees dudes throughout the day and fantasizes about having intercourse with them.
9: Yeah.
7: Because nothing endears you to your girlfriend quite like that. It's like, oh, gosh, that's so hot. I can't wait to have dinner later. What?
9: Yeah. It's Barack 619. It's right there.
7: Has she ever been interviewed? I can't remember. Yeah.
8: Girlfriend? No, I don't think so.
9: I don't think so. I'm not even sure who it is. It was never named, right? Or was it? I can't remember now.
8: I don't remember.
7: There was a name in a story. I do remember. Yeah, at least that's what I remember.

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We want to make the healthcare system better for everyone. I care because I want to make a difference. That's what Committed to Care means to me.

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10: A tenuous truce. I'm Carmen Roberts, Fox News. Israel and the Iran-backed militant group Hezbollah agree to a renewed ceasefire after fighting threatened to unravel an interim U.S.-Iran peace deal. Fox's Lucas Tomlinson has more from the White House.
11: Last night, Hezbollah launched an attack on northern Israel, killing 4 Israeli soldiers in violation of the ceasefire. Israel then launched retaliatory strikes in Lebanon. Recall, a ceasefire in Lebanon was included in the memorandum of understanding Trump signed. Vice President J.D. Vance acknowledging at the White House yesterday to reporters that maintaining this ceasefire will be challenging.
12: We expect Hezbollah is not going to be firing rockets and firing drones at the Israelis. And we also expect that the Israelis are not going to be going wild in Lebanon, right? Both sides have to honor their end of the deal.
11: Vice President J.D. Vance was supposed to be on a flight to Switzerland to kickstart the 60-day negotiating period with the Iranians over its nuclear program, but that trip was scrapped when Iran said it would not be attending because of this attack between Hezbollah and Israel.
10: On the other major war front, EU leaders failed to agree on opening a back channel to Moscow. Amid stalled Ukraine peace talks, Council President Antonio Costa says Europe needs direct contact with Russia to protect its interest and not rely on U.S.-led negotiations, adding the goal is communication, not negotiation. A New York City police officer is hospitalized in stable condition after being shot during a gunfight this morning with a man barricaded in Brooklyn. Police Commissioner Jessica Tisch.
13: Inside of the residence, patrol officers attempted to make contact with the individual inside. After receiving no response, they made entry into the location where they observed a male holding a firearm.
10: Officers shot the 48-year-old man, who later died at a hospital. The shot that hit Officer Matthew Gale fractured his leg. 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
14: Your AccuWeather forecast this afternoon will bring partly sunny skies with a few showers expected, reaching a high of 74. Tonight, skies will be partly cloudy with a low of 54. Looking ahead to tomorrow, we can expect intervals of sun breaking through the clouds with a chance of a thundershower in the afternoon and a high of 76. Tomorrow night, there is a possibility of a thundershower in some areas during the evening. Otherwise, mainly clear skies with a low of 56. With the AccuWeather forecast, I'm meteorologist Jason Caterina for News Talk 1480 WHBC. We'll be right back.
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30: The Friday 5. We thought about something for Father's Day. A lot of the dad songs are depressing.
34: David had
30: a different idea.
34: Yes.
30: Well, because it's a great list.
34: We heard from the former First Lady that Dreamers are the, what is it, beating heart of America.
30: Yeah.
34: I didn't realize that, but okay. Why not do songs with Dream in the title?
30: Yes. Now we rank this as we always do. How big was the song like, either as a hit or as an iconic song? Then a test of time score, 1 to 10. And then how much you personally like it. We put it all together. A lot of great songs, but it's a solid 5, no doubt about it.
35: A lot of test of time songs.
30: Yes.
0: I was surprised at that, but there are a lot of Test of Time songs.
30: Yeah. Yes, the number 1-888-485-MVCR. Who's up first, David?
34: We will kick it off with Mary from Delaware. Hey, Mary.
1: Hey, guys. Happy Friday and happy Father's Day weekend.
30: Oh, thank you. Thanks, Mary. You want to reclaim your number one status, don't you?
1: I do.
30: I can tell.
1: So I think I'm going to knock it out of the park for Scott with Dream On by Aerosmith.
30: Well, Mary reigns again. Yes.
0: What? Wait a minute.
30: What is that?
0: What was that?
30: Faked you out.
4: Number one.

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4: News. I'm Therese Crowley. President Trump heading for a Camp David weekend with the Iran peace deal signed.
5: President Trump with some harsh words this morning to critics of this memorandum of understanding who compare it to the Obama nuclear deal. Trump saying his style of negotiation is with 13,000 airstrikes and a months-long naval blockade.
4: Fox's Lucas Tomlinson. President Trump also disputing the Ayatollah's grudging approval. The president posting, we didn't meet out of desperation. Iran did. They're finished. They get no money, not 10 cents. While Iran helped broker a new ceasefire in Lebanon between its proxy Hezbollah and Israel, a parting gift from outgoing Director of National Intelligence Tulsi Gabbard, releasing a tranche of declassified government files on the origins of COVID. World Cup on the West Coast, the U.S. men's team versus Australia in Seattle on Fox. 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
7: Here's your AccuWeather forecast. This afternoon, expect partly sunny skies with a few showers passing through, reaching a high of 74. Tonight will be partly cloudy with a low of 54. Tomorrow, anticipate some sunshine breaking through the clouds intermittently with a chance of a thundershower in the afternoon and a high of 76. Tomorrow night, there may be a thundershower in some areas during the evening. Otherwise, skies will be mainly clear with a low of 56. With the AccuWeather forecast, I'm meteorologist Jason Caterina for News Talk 1480 WHBC.
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2: From the Seattle Times, and I have to read it like this because it's a whiny soy boy type of article.
3: Okay.
2: Some Seattle soccer fans have mixed feelings about patriotically backing the U.S. team during the Men's World Cup, given the actions of President Donald Trump.
3: Okay.
2: But then, meanwhile, at the stadium in Seattle, this was the scene. I don't know if you happen to see this. Okay.
1: So, doesn't seem like they're troubled.
2: Yeah, I mean, honestly, if you're not gonna root for the USA in this because of Donald Trump, then you're a loser who needs his head examined.
0: Well, you're mentally ill.
1: Yeah,
2: it's okay if you root for another team, I guess. But like, if it's just because of Donald Trump, and you're like, well, I don't really know if I want to get help.
1: Yeah, exactly. I got a Seattle story coming up for Nimrods.
0: Oh, do you?
1: Yeah.
0: Hmm.
1: But before we get there, did you see this study out of the University of Calgary? This is groundbreaking. What they found out was that cannabis exposure causes rats to eat even when they're already full. The rats get the munchies when high.
0: Well,
1: how much money did it cost to study that? Like you wouldn't expect it?
2: Well, I mean, come on, man. Think about the scientific inquiry in there, and also how cool would it be to just get rats stoned?
1: I suppose.
0: They eat a lot
2: and
0: of
2: get
0: Cheetos.
2: Paid for it.
0: Yeah.
1: Yeah. They put on Pink Floyd.
0: Open up a bag of Cheetos, dump it in there. Yeah.
1: Yeah, they loved it.
0: Good stuff.
1: All right, we got to get the Nimrods. Here we go.
4: When the going gets tough.
5: Damn it, this is too hard.
4: The dumb get dumber.
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5: I love the poorly educated.
1: All right. Nimrods in the News, Seattle, Gasworks Park. Our friends in Seattle are already familiar with this story. A 31-year-old man arrested after getting stabby with a 21-year-old man who was just trying to break up a huge fight that was going on because you had a bunch of people in the bathroom there at Gasworks Park all fighting over the outlet to see who could charge their phone.
0: Oh, gosh.
1: And the 31-year-old's like, no, this is mine. The guy's like, hey, let's just, we don't need to be fighting over this. And then dude gets stabby. Investigation uncovered the victim was in his tent when he heard the disturbance and just wanted to go mellow people out. Not supposed to be tense there, but hey, whatever. He's going to be okay. That's the good news. The other guy's been arrested, and that's Nimrod's in the News. Ah, summer. The weather's better, people are outside again, and every weekend turns into some combination of cookouts, graduation parties, ball games, beach trips, and just one more drink with friends. Which is great until you realize your diet for the last 3 months has basically been burgers, desserts, and whatever somebody brought in a cooler. And while you're having a good time, your liver is sitting there going, seriously? Again?
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19: Have a great show.
20: I'm just over here reading crap, lollygagging around, not paying any attention. Didn't know what time it was. Didn't know it's time to start the program, so let's just do this.
21: What's that?
20: Happy June 19th.
21: Yes.
20: Happy Juneteenth.
21: Yep.
20: It is 76 degrees, and we're coming to you live at the corner of 6th and Market. Beautiful downtown Canton, Ohio today. Summertime.
21: Summer.
20: Actually, officially summertime, what? On the 21st,
21: yeah.
20: Which would be another holiday, Father's Day Sunday.
21: Yeah, coming up. So
20: Happy Dad's Day.
21: Early happy Father's Day to all the dads out there. Enjoy your day. Moms, sons, daughters, sisters,
20: daughters.
21: Make sure you treat dad right this weekend
20: right.
21: For everything he does.
20: Get him a cookout. Year. Don't buy him anything. You know what you get him? Get him a gas card.
21: Gas card will be nice, yeah.
20: That's it.
21: Get me an old Carolina barbecue card or a
20: Fine.
21: Rooster's gift card. I'm good with either of those.
20: Got my Rooster's shirt on today.
21: I see that. USA. I wore.
20: USA.
21: I wore USA. In honor of what happened 10 years ago today.
20: See,
21: I wore the all-in 2016 Cleveland Cavaliers shirt and championship hat.
20: See, just when I thought I was going to get you to zig you zag.
21: Mm-hmm.
20: You've been talking about this damn World Cup for the last. I don't know. How long has this thing been going on? I don't care about the World Cup. Half of America don't care about the 74% of the people that have been asked about the World Cup don't care about it.
21: America.
20: But yet, if anybody should have wore a Cavs shirt today, it should have been me.
21: And you went USA?
20: Went USA.
21: Good.
20: For you. I did it for you.
21: Good for you. Good for... Look at you.
20: USA. In a minute I did it, we lost one of our best players.
21: I told you.
20: Black Cat.
21: He has a chisinal, a calf injury... So that means he either plays and tears his Achilles or he's out for another three
20: right.
21: months. Christian Pulisic will not play today. Best player on Team USA as they take on Australia. And they are underway, ladies and gentlemen, at Lumen Field in Seattle, Washington.
20: Beautiful Seattle.
21: Yeah, it is. Great skyline.
20: I want to go to Seattle. I want to catch one of those fish.
21: What?
20: You know when they do that? They go to that pier.
21: The market.
20: Yeah, they go to that pier, they go to that market, and they throw the fish.
21: Right, right.
20: I want to catch one of those.
21: Why? What?
20: Just to say that I did it.
21: Okay.
20: Some people want to go see the Empire State Building. Some people want to see Lady Liberty.
21: Right.
20: I want to catch one of them fish.
21: What kind of fish are
20: they? I don't know.
21: Is that like
20: mackerel?
21: A swordfish?
20: What kind of? No, it's not a swordfish. It would impale you.
21: Okay.
20: I want to catch one of the. I don't know. Mackerel? What do they catch in the
21: Holy
20: great.
21: Holy mackerel.
20: The Great West. The Great Northwest.
21: Oh, my. I don't like to eat fish. I don't like the smell of fish. That means I don't want to catch a fish.
20: Catch one?
21: No. Have you ever been fishing?
20: Long, long time ago. But, no, I don't care to fish.
21: I fished once, and that was enough. I was like, nope,
20: no,
21: this doesn't do anything for me.
20: I don't get it.
21: You sit there, throw out a rod with a line.
20: Speaking of fish.
21: Yes.
20: Ready for this?
21: What?
20: Sitting down?
21: Yes, I am. Can't you see?
20: 10-day IL, maybe longer. Mike Trout got a hamstring.
21: He does have a hammy. Yeah.
20: I said, speaking of fish.
21: Fish, yeah. Trout. Yeah, I get it. I see what you did there, right?
20: Can you imagine if you're a Mike Trout? Remember, if you're an Angels fan, I mean, why don't you just get Darius Garland to suit up and play baseball?
21: Yeah, right. My son and I were talking about this morning because we were talking about Christian Pulisic and who he reminds us of based on talent level.
20: Mm-hmm.
21: For his sport and always being injured. And you know the name that came up and it ties into today's show?
20: Who?
21: Kyrie Irving. Wickedly talented, right?
20: Yeah.
21: Wickedly talented, both of them.
20: Mm-hmm.
21: Pulisic and Irving. Wickedly talented.
20: Mm-hmm.
21: Always hurt, right? Kyrie didn't even play the full season the year they won the championship.
20: Might be the reason they won it.
21: Because he was healthy for the playoffs.
20: You know, now we know it as load management. We didn't call it that back then. We knew he was injured.
21: Right.
20: Didn't know if he had to miss the whole half of the first half of the season.
21: Right. Yeah. So, So that's the name that popped up today. And I was talking to my son about it. And I was like, do you remember where you were 10 years ago? And he's like, absolutely. I was on East 4th Street, you know, with all the Cavaliers fans watching it.

0: on a TV and everybody losing their mind. And he told me it's the first time I cried after a sporting event that I won.
1: Mine was when the Buckeyes beat Miami in that first national championship that we can remember. I know where I was at, and it was not a lot of fun. It was the weirdest situation. It was a Luke Bryan concert at The Ohio State University at the Shoe. And we're doing a tailgate party on Lane Avenue. And everyone figured, you know what? You're down 3-1.
0: Right.
1: Game 7 on the road.
0: Right.
1: Everybody thought Golden State's going to win this game. Mm-hmm. And as fate would have it, watching the game in Columbus, and guess what? No one cares in Columbus. I would say less people cared about the Cavaliers in Columbus than I care about the World Cup. And as much as I wanted to just revel in the fact that we just won the NBA Finals, I'm in a room of people that don't care. Wow. It sucked.
0: That's awful.
1: Yep.
0: You know where I was? Mm-mm. I was in my apartment. My son was downtown. I was in my apartment.
1: Sucked.
0: Watching the game, charting the game, getting ready for a show. It was, what, my second full year here, third full year at WHBC. And I did a five-minute podcast after the game, and I posted that on my Facebook page. Mm-hmm. If you want to go back and see what I said 10 years ago, it's up on my Facebook page. And then I prepped stuff for the show, and my son came home. We cracked a beer open and, you know, cheers, celebrated the victory. And, yeah, that's where I was.
1: Is that the year you guys had, like, a 20-game ticket package or something like that?
0: I had season tickets for
1: every
0: game.
1: The whole season?
0: Yes. Yep.
1: Wasn't it cheap or something? Is that the year you had the cheap tickets?
0: It was a little more expensive because it was his second time here.
1: Okay.
0: First time, they were $10 seats in the upper deck.
1: Not bad,
0: and I had four of them, right?
1: But they weren't bad seats.
0: Second row was sweet. Cameron loved them, right? And these, they went up. I think they were like $25 seats, and I only got two that year.
1: I remember running into you at whatever it was called back then. Maybe it was the Q. Maybe it was, what was it after the Q? It's Rocket Arena now.
0: Quicken Loans Arena, Rocket Arena, Rocket Mortgage Fieldhouse,
1: whatever
0: in between there. Something.
1: You used to walk around that place with an iPad. You used to take pictures with
0: it. Yeah.
1: That's what I remember.
0: Yep, absolutely. Mm-hmm. Have that. Well, this is the updated iPad that's in front of me now. So, because I got to go download all those photos from my old iPad. I got LeBron photos like you would not believe from back then.
1: I did a photo dump yesterday because I was running out of disk space on my phone.
0: Oh,
1: and all of my items talk to each other because they're all, you know, Mac.
0: Okay.
1: They're all iRelated.
0: Oh.
1: So, in order to get them to work properly, because I've been working on the video of Goldie, the mascot.
0: Right, right.
1: What I need to do is clean it out so I can finish the damn thing. So I'm dumping stuff left and right. I had over 7,000 videos.
0: Damn, dude.
1: Pictures. You got to get rid of that stuff.
0: I had a dump this morning, too. And
1: that's a different kind of dump.
0: I was doing some photo dumping, too, and some video dumping, okay? Other. So, yeah, I did some of that this morning like you did. But for me today, though, looking back, I watched my video and how stupid I sounded from 10 years ago. I hate looking at myself and listening to myself like that. But posted it, had my LeBron bobblehead next to me and everything, had some fun with it. And then I pulled up some photos. And by the way, if you want to take a look back at the Game 7 victory by the Cavaliers 10 years ago today, June 19th, 2016, Cavs 93, Golden State Warriors 89 in Golden State, right? I went today and posted 15 photos from that game on our webpage. So you can go to WHBC.com, Kenny JT show page, okay? And you can scroll down and boom, there it is. You can see all of the photos that I posted from LeBron's block to Kyrie's shot, the celebration in the locker room, the celebration on the floor. It's all up on WHBC.com.
1: So I guess tonight at Rocket Arena, downtown Cleveland, $5 tickets and proceeds go to charities. They're having a watch party.
0: Yes, they are.
1: You watch the entire game 7. I don't know who else is going to be. Are there going to be any players there, you think?
0: Well, not the key players because they're all getting together elsewhere. I saw videos throughout the last 2 days of LeBron, Kevin Love, Channing Frye, who else? Richard Jefferson, J.R. Smith, Delly today. I saw Delly, Iman Shumpert, all these guys. They're starting in different places, and the group gets larger and larger as they go to the next place. And so
1: what places? What are they doing?
0: They were flying in a helicopter that looked like it was overseas playing golf.
1: Okay.
0: Yeah. LeBron probably foot the bill for it, right?
1: They can all afford it.
0: Well, they all can't, but he can really afford it, right? But yeah, so they're all getting together. So I can't believe any key players like that are going to be there tonight. I tried to find out. I tried to get us like 5 or 6 different guests today.
1: It's a holiday. Everybody's off.
0: But still, it's the 10-year anniversary of that. And I struck out, you know, as far as related to the game, Cavs organization. John Bazica is going to join me in the 6 o'clock hour, you know, before you leave. He'll be on with us. And John and I covered the team that year. And John went to the parade a few days later. I did not. I went to LeBron's I'm coming home celebration in Akron. So John's going to join us coming up in the 6 o'clock hour. And I'm waiting to hear back from like 6 other people to see if we can get them on.
1: Timofey Mozgov on that team?
0: Yes, he was.
1: Maybe he'll be at the watch party tonight.
0: He could be. I can see Timofey Mozgov.
1: They didn't invite him to go golf overseas, did they?
0: No, they did not. Not to my knowledge. Not to my knowledge. He wasn't one of the guys.
1: Was it the Halloween party?
0: What's that?
1: Remember they had a Halloween party?
0: After they won it the next year, yeah.
1: You think he was there?
0: Yes. No. Yes. No.
1: I bet you, if I'm Timofey Mozgov, I'm going as Herman Munster.
0: I was
1: going
0: to say the same thing. That's what he could have dressed as. He don't need no stilts, no high-heeled shoes.
1: So if you're going to get a bench player to come to this watch party, here's who you get. Here's who
0: USA 1-0.
1: James Jones, Mo Williams, Dante Jones. Who is Jordan McRae?
0: Yeah, Scribini.
1: He'll be there.
0: He'll be there.
1: Sasha Khan?
0: Shaka Khan.
1: Get her out there.
0: All right, keep talking. I'm going to go get something real quick.
1: So it's 10-year anniversary, Cavaliers. The only team in NBA history to come back from being down 3-1. It's 2016. It was during that run where LeBron James is just running things. And when they got down in that series, it's curtains. Nobody believed in their wildest imagination they can come back. But once you make it 3-2, anything can happen. And then it goes back, and all of a sudden, they win that series, and everyone remembers that ring. You remember the ring that they had when they did their championship ring?
0: Yes.
1: And it had all the, I don't know what the jewels are, but there are something to do with, there's a jewel for every win versus every game they lost.
0: Yeah.
1: Which is unbelievable. What a comeback.
0: Yes.
1: Nobody expected that.
0: All right, Trace, I'm going to need your help on this. I need you to videotape this segment we're going to do, and we'll post this on social media. All right.
1: Okay.
0: So here's what I did. I went in the, we're rolling. I went in our office, the sports office, and in that 2016 year.
1: Yeah.
0: As I covered every home game in the playoffs, even though LeBron doesn't think so. I only go when they lose. Anyways.
1: No, you only ask questions
0: when they
1: they're negative.
0: Yes, and when they lose. What I did was, if you noticed behind the hoops to distract the opposing teams, they would hold up fatheads. So after the games, a lot of the times, they'd leave the fatheads. The fans wouldn't take them home. So I gathered them up. So I'm going to hold up and see if you can tell me which Cavalier player this is from the championship team of 2016.
1: He's not on it.
0: You ready?
1: That's George, what was his name? George Niang.
0: Is that
1: Niang? He wasn't there.
0: Come on, that's not George Niang.
1: Who is it?
0: I have no idea. I was hoping you would know.
1: That's George Niang.
0: No, it's not, because look, this is when it's from, all right? I don't think this is George Niang. Whatever it takes, hashtag, we don't know who he is.
1: He looks like George Niang. We'll put him,
0: ready? Here, I know this guy. Okay. Let's see if you know this guy. He was on the All-In 216 team, All-In.
1: He's a player?
0: He's a player. This guy. Who is it from the 2016 team?
1: Did we already mention
0: him? Yes, we did.
1: That's Timofey Mozgov.
0: Oh, so close.
1: Damn.
0: The other tall white dude.
1: We had another one?
0: Shaka Khan. Yes.
1: No idea.
0: That's Sasha Khan.
1: Really?
0: Khan. Yes, that's him. All right. Mm-hmm. And you'll be able to find this on our Facebook page coming up. All right. I know who this is. Also from the 2016 Cavaliers championship team, this fathead. Who is this, JT?
1: I don't know who that is.
0: We mentioned him already, too. You said he might be there tonight.
1: Jordan McRae?
0: No, good guess. No. Dante Jones.
1: That's him?
0: That's Dante Jones from the Cavaliers team. The Bench Brigade. Dante Jones. All
1: he's
0: right?
1: Probably a G League front office guy now.
0: Okay. Now, this guy was, he isn't technically on the team that year. All right. I don't know who this is.
1: Let's see.
0: Yeah, we'll pass on him, too. I think I know who this is.
1: I see.
0: I think, nope, I don't know who that is either.
1: Same one.
0: Look, he's not on that.
1: Kyle Korver. Yes!
0: You know what?
1: Here's you just
0: what
1: missed.
0: I think of Kyle Korver. Yeah.
1: You threw it, but you missed.
0: I hate Kyle Korver. Despise Kyle Korver, okay? All right, what is this?
1: That's a brick.
0: Yeah, that's Tristan.
1: It goes with that other one.
0: That's Tristan Thompson's free throws right there, all ladies and gentlemen, from the team.
1: Or Kyle Korver from the corner.
0: Right. Oh, Jeff Van Gundy. Yeah, yeah. I think he called one of the games that night there. Let's see.
1: What is that?
0: This is from one of the Star Wars. No, yeah, Star Wars or...
1: Heisey, what is it?
0: Game of Thrones.
1: Game of Thrones.
0: The Night Walkers. Is that one of the Night Walkers? There you go.
1: She knew.
0: Night Walkers, yeah, okay. Do you know who this guy is?
1: It's Dr. Phil.
0: What were you thinking?
1: Dr. Phil.
0: What were you thinking, JT?
1: He didn't play for us, did he?
0: I think he showed up at a game once, Dr. Phil.
1: He probably had a better foul shooting percentage than Tristan.
0: Let's see. That guy wasn't on the championship team. Who's that? Do you know who that is?
1: Oh, yeah. That's a dude from The Office.
0: Yes. What's his name?
1: Steve
0: Carell. Yes. That's okay. Steve Carell right there. 40-year-old virgin, too.
1: Yeah.
0: Well, what's he say? What's her name?
1: It's Kelly Clarkson.
0: Kelly Clarkson. Yeah. All right. You would know who this is. I have no clue.
1: I have no idea.
0: That's a rapper. I thought you knew.
1: I don't know, though.
0: Music. You're Mr. Music.
1: Mm-hmm.
0: 2 Chainz?
1: Don't know.
0: I don't know. Okay. Let's see who this is. This guy, not on the championship team. Ooh, that's a good photo, though, right? That's a nice photo of whoever the hell that is.
1: I forget who that
0: is. Don't know. Okay. All right. Let's see here. Nope. Don't know him either. That's a night with the headband. Okay. This isn't the championship team. That's the whatever it takes photo. No.
1: You know who that is?
0: Who's that?
1: Larry Nance Jr.
0: That is Larry.
1: Yep.
0: Good call, even though he's not on the championship team.
1: Right.
0: All right. Let's see here. You're doing pretty well with this. You know who this is, right?
1: Is that from last season?
0: No, a few years ago. Isn't that Chetty Osmond?
1: Yes, it is.
0: It is Chetty, however you pronounce it. Chetty Osmond, all right? Not in the championship
1: good call.
0: Team. Where'd all the, I think somebody stole all the championship players. Again.
1: That's a point guard.
0: Is that Jordan Clarkson?
1: That might be.
0: Without the Braves?
1: That might be.
0: How about this one? Not on the championship team.
1: Come on. I know,
0: you know this.
1: All right,
0: hold on. Yes. Come on, you know this one.
1: Yeah, because we use his name as the same as another sport that we had.
0: Okay, all right. I got a couple here that are on the championship team coming
1: up.
0: All right.
1: We use it all the time. Brian still uses it.
0: You ready?
1: Yeah.
0: That is Jose Calderon. Yes. Jose. All right, here he is.
1: Damn.
0: 8 huge points in the third quarter in that championship season, Game 7 at Golden State. Cavs down by 8 at halftime. He goes on a personal 8-0 run.
1: J.R. Smith. Now, have you been seeing anything on social media that he's pissed off and he wasn't invited to something? What? Is that true?
0: My son says it's not because they showed a video of where the Cavaliers actually invited him.
1: Okay.
0: He didn't come.
1: All right.
0: Look at this guy.
1: Kendrick.
0: Kendrick Perkins. Not on the championship team, but I have him there for a reason. And the last one has nothing to do with the Cavaliers. Nick Saban. Yes, very good. So there you go, Nick. So what? We had 3. Somebody stole all the 2016 guys, except for the 2 that are up on our wall in the back room, and that would be LeBron James and Kevin Love. Those are the 2 hanging up right there. And Kyle Korver, you can stay over there.
1: I think we
0: stay in the corner where you can't make a shot from.
1: We should leave them at the top of the studio wall here, especially Jose Calderon.
0: Have him looking down on
1: us. I bet he's a big fan of the World Cup.
0: Of course he is. By the way,
1: where's he from?
0: 1-0 Team USA at the 17-minute mark. I'm not sure who scored it for us, but we're up 1-0, I should say. There you go. There's a look back at some of the players that were on that championship team and then some that were on the year before or the year after and didn't get a ring.
1: You know, he played for the Knicks, that Calderon.
0: Yes, he did. Yeah, he's now in the front office for a team. I'm not sure who it is. Is he a head coach somewhere or in the front office, Jose Calderon?
1: Spanish basketball executive, former player.
0: Yeah.
1: Special advisor for the Cleveland Cavaliers.
0: Okay. Then I did see him at the game at the Eastern Conference Finals.
1: We did see him at the
0: Right?
1: Saddle,
0: that
1: the
0: was him.
1: Yes.
0: Okay. I wasn't sure if he was with the Cavs or if he was
1: saw
0: with
1: him numerous
0: the Knicks.
1: Times.
0: Yeah.
1: Didn't know who he was.
0: That's who it is. So there you go. A little trip down memory lane on this 10th anniversary of the Cavaliers 2016 championship
1: from
0: team.
1: From Spain. born in Spain.
0: Espanol.
1: Are they still alive in the World Cup?
0: Everybody is, because it's still the your group stage. And today is only the second game for teams, including the United States and Australia. Good day, mate. 1480 WHPC. Matthew Dellavedova.
1: Free throw percentage, 98 in a season. He shot 98% one season.
0: What did he make, like 98 of 100?
1: Damn.
0: He didn't. Couldn't have shot a lot.
1: No, probably not.
0: No, you know, so let me ask you this. Okay, so they're down 3-1 10 years ago.
1: Yep.
0: You get Draymond tossed out, right? He punches LeBron in the gonads, right? So he's suspended. Game 5 on the road at Golden State. To me, Game 5 was just as important as Game 7. Obviously, because if you don't win Game 5, you can't win Game 7. But they had to go on the road, and even though Draymond Green was suspended and did not play, right? The fact that Kyrie Irving and LeBron James combined for 82 points in that. When they scored the 82, I said, they're going to win the whole damn thing. When those two did that, and I remember telling my son, they just scored 82 points between the two of them. Golden State's, they don't have an answer. They just don't have it. And then they came back home, and I was at that game 6, at whatever arena it was called then. And we kicked their ass in game 6. That wasn't close. Mm-hmm. And then you go there, and you're down 8 at halftime, and it could easily get away with the start of the third quarter. And J.R. Smith goes on that personal 8-0 run, drain 2 triples and a jumper. And he just said, during this trip that they're on now, reminiscing and reliving the 10-year anniversary of it, he just said he's in the locker room at halftime. And champ James Jones came up to him and said, how many shots you take in the first half? And JR didn't even go, I don't know. You took one. What do? You shoot. Shoot the damn basketball. And JR said, man, when he came to me and said that and had the belief in me, like I've got to help this team, I got to make shots, said I went out and I swore anytime I touched it, I was letting it fly. And he did, and he hit 3 of the biggest shots in that entire. I know Kyrie gets all the love for making the game-winning 3, and that's, don't get me wrong. But those 8 points, those 3 shots by J.R. Smith, ginormous. Absolutely freaking ginormous. I mean, he got them back to, close to even. Well, he did get them back to even, I think. Tied it up 58-58, and then from there, it was anybody's game.
1: Weird thing is, normally in the NBA Finals, the home team wins the first 2 games, you're cooked.
0: Right.
1: And the Cavaliers seemingly somehow come back in that game 3, and I just like, man, this doesn't seem right. It seemed as though they were just going to get blown out. And that's the game I'm looking at it right now. 120-90.
0: That was game 3?
1: Yes.
0: Okay.
1: Blowout, man.
0: Yeah. What was game? Do you have all the games pulled
1: up?
0: Yeah. Oh, give me the scores of each. Start with the first game. What was it?
1: Game 1 at Golden State, 104-89. Golden
0: State. Oh.
1: Game 2, 110-77. Blowout.
0: Wow. Wait, what was it?
1: 110-77.
0: 33 point blowout. Okay.
1: Game 3, Cavaliers return the favor, 120-90.
0: So it was a 63 point turnaround from game 2 to game 3.
1: Game 4.
0: Yeah.
1: 108-97,
0: Golden State
1: goes up 3 games to 1.
0: And that's when LeBron got punched in the mommy-daddy button.
1: 112-97,
0: yep.
1: Cavaliers.
0: Yep.
1: 115-101.
0: Yeah.
1: And then 93-89.
0: Yeah. So just a remarkable series. Still the only team in NBA Finals history to come back from a 3-1 deficit and win the last 3 games and win the championship, their only championship.
1: You know what else, too?
0: What?
1: One of the few ever underdogs that ever won a Game 7 on the road.
0: Oh, really? I didn't know that. Okay.
1: Mm-hmm.
0: All right. Wow.
1: As an underdog.
0: Yeah, as an underdog, regardless of what the series was. Right. Yeah. I mean, just absolutely remarkable. Wow. To this day, I appreciate it more and more as the years go by, now knowing what I know about LeBron and Kyrie and how hard it is to win, an NBA championship. I just do.
1: The one thing that resonates with me, too, is the fact that we look at this all the time and say regular season means nothing. At the end of the regular season, the Cavaliers' record that year was 57-25. Golden State, 73-9.
0: How about that? Yeah. Golden State, 73-9, regular season. They lose in seven to the Cavaliers. New England goes what? 16-0 in the regular season, lose in the Super Bowl, right? They were supposed to be the two greatest teams ever, and they both choked in the biggest games of the year. We're going to break in right now. We'll take your phone calls on this. Where were you? What do you remember? 330-450-1480. It's 10 years since the Cavaliers won the NBA championship.
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13: Happy Juneteenth, everyone. Great day to be alive. Great day to be here in Stark County. In the heart of it all right now in the Hall of Fame City, downtown Canton, Ohio, in the Kenny and JT show. A lot of people have the day off today. You know, when you're driving into town, and, you know, most of the people that work downtown are mostly city government workers. Mm-hmm. You can tell it's a holiday and nobody is around.
14: Yeah, I wouldn't say it's a ghost town, but you can tell it's a holiday for sure.
13: Well, that's another thing, Tracy. You asked me if it's okay to park in front of the building. Yeah, there's nobody working.
14: Yeah, today it's
13: so
14: okay.
13: So you can, yes.
14: Yeah, I
13: weekends and holidays.
14: Parked on the side. But we've got a couple of TVs working in studio for us, and we're watching United States Australia World Cup game number two for the United States men's national team. They are up 1-0 in the first half, 1-0. And then the Richard Show is on another screen.
13: Richard
14: up here.
13: Who? Richard Jefferson?
14: Yes, he has his own show now, and he's been interviewing all of his teammates from the 2016 World Championship, as well as Steph Curry and Draymond Green. I saw one that was awesome.
13: Mm-hmm.
14: He talked to Andre Iguodala about getting his shot blocked by LeBron James.
13: Well, they still have bragging rights. Remember, Iguodala ends up being the MVP in one of the other series.
14: The previous season, yeah.
13: And the weird thing is, the real good interviews are the Channing Frye interviews. He's good.
14: He's really good. And that, you know, you always talk about team chemistry.
13: Mm-hmm.
14: That team had the chemistry. They could get in each other's faces and not take it personal and then bust each other's chops and loosen things up. And that's why they were able to come back from 3-1 down.
13: I think it's one of the reasons why the Knicks are celebrating so heavily is because two of their, I don't want to say cast-offs, but when you ended up with two, you know, most of their backcourt winning a championship with the Cavaliers, that had to be a tough pill to swallow if you're a Knicks fan. J.R. Smith.
14: Oh, okay. I see what you mean. Yeah, now, and Iman Shumpert coming over in that trade. And, and J.R. talked about it at first. He wasn't happy about it, but he knew LeBron from the AAU circuit, right? And once he got there, and he even said, when they talked to him recently about how this team, when they were down 3-1 and they won,

0: That's another lost ball. Why do I even play?
1: I'm Scott Life with First Tee Canton, and honestly, you're perfect for our summer golf-a-thon.
0: Perfect? I'm terrible.
1: That's the point. 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
0: So my terrible golf finally has a purpose? Now it goes straight.
1: Join us for the First Tee Canton Summer Golf-a-thon and help us impact the next generation, one swing at a time. From June 15th to August 15th. See you out there.
2: Team that was destined. You talk a team that wanted it more than the other team.
3: Absolutely.
2: That was the 2016 Cavaliers. Not to say that they didn't want it any of the other years, but we knew there were injuries that resulted to either Kyrie or Kevin Love and, you know, the old woe is me and I'm from Cleveland. And then you look at the roster. Are they really capable of winning a championship? When things turned in that series in 2016, you're right. I believe they believed in themselves.
3: Yep.
2: They were playing more focused. They were playing a tougher brand.
3: Right.
2: They were the desperate team, and Golden State ran out of gas.
3: They did. They chased that regular season record, and I think eventually, even though it went to a game seven, they got to the finals and they got to a game seven. I think it might have mentally and physically wore them down. Because, you know, that game, did you feel this way once the block happened? You felt they were going to win game seven?
2: No, I felt it was over when Kyrie hit the shot, to be totally honest. Because what is it, like a minute and 10 left or something like that?
3: Yeah.
2: It's like, if we can get one stop, which they did, you're in position to win it.
3: And there's another play that I remember from game seven of that championship series. Cavaliers get a defensive. It was either a stop or a steal. Mm-hmm. They get a run out, and LeBron gets the ball, and he goes up like he's going to dunk it, and he gets fouled. Mm-hmm. Okay, and they're up by three.
2: This is where you get hurt.
3: 92-89, mm-hmm. And he's grabbing his wrist and his elbow. Now, he can be a little drama queen at time, okay? But, you know, and he wasn't the greatest free throw shooter, LeBron. Mm-hmm. And so they're up three, and I forget how much time is left.
2: Yeah.
3: But they're up three, and LeBron steps to the free throw line, still, you know, working on his arm, his wrist, and everything, and he clanks the first one.
2: Mm-hmm.
3: All right? So he still gets that second free throw to give them a two. It was important because it gave them a two-possession lead of 4 points if he makes one or both, right? So LeBron steps up, and he makes the second. Timeout, Golden State. And what you just said is what he said walking to the bench to all the players around him. We need one stop.
2: Yeah.
3: One more stop. That's it. That's what we need.
2: Mm-hmm.
3: And sure enough, you get Kevin Love with the great defense out there on the Steph three-pointer. Maurice Spates takes a three-pointer at the, from the corner. They miss it. They get the rebound. They celebrate. Mm-hmm. LeBron falls to the floor. Ty Lue runs the length of the floor celebrating, and everybody is jubilant, and history was made for the Cavaliers.
2: It was amazing, too, because when LeBron did go down, I thought, uh-oh, that doesn't look good.
3: Mm.
2: And they showed the replay, and it looked like that wrist, and he's had wrist problems before. Didn't he punch a chalkboard or something?
3: That wasn't until 2018.
2: I know, but I'm just saying, I mean, if there's a history there's a history there where maybe he's got a hammock bone. Who knows? The weird thing was when he went down, I'm like, just our luck. He just broke his wrist. He was able to finish the game, and you didn't have every minute of that game. You talk about Golden State and how tired they were, and you talk about that defense with Kevin Love. First thing that comes to mind is Kevin Love's almost a seven-footer. He's, 6'8", 6'9", almost a seven-footer. That team was so tired. When you push Steph Curry almost out to the half-court line, and you know he can make those shots, but he can't make them when he's tired. And it was just – it was everything coming together all at once.
3: Yeah, his reactions, though, moving his feet and his hands when he played defense, mm-hmm. and that may be the only time he played defense his entire point in his career, but that's okay.
2: Mm-hmm.
3: That's all right. That's okay. We still love him anyway. You know, just get that stop. That's all that matters. And he got the stop. And, from that point forward, man, the Cavaliers were able to celebrate and rejoice and claim the only title in Cavs history.
2: It's got to be weird to win a championship like that on the road. You know, you're celebrating in somebody else's gym. I understand that's fun, too. But could you imagine if that game seven would have been played in Cleveland?
3: Oh, dude. Well, like they said with New York, could you have imagined that one being in New York? What might have happened?
2: Well, the watch parties in Cleveland, I know a bunch of friends that were at that. And they were running through the streets, too. And there was all kinds of partying going on.
3: Yeah.
2: That'd be pretty neat, too.
3: My son says, great memory, right? He said, only great memory without you, Dad, is when I was downtown for games.

0: 7 with all my friends and buddies, and we're watching it on one of the big screens or whatever in the streets of Cleveland. It was outside Gund Arena or whatever it was called back then in the streets east. Is it West 4th Street, right? It's West 4th down there. And everybody's – and then Kyrie's shot goes – I saw today on Cleveland.com.
1: Right.
0: Kyrie hits that shot, and they show, you know, the streets of Cleveland and everybody in unison losing their freaking mind, you know. And then, of course, the stop and the rebound and the championship.
1: I've got a lot of videos that I've collected over the years, and most of them with LeBron James when he was playing with the Cavaliers.
0: Yeah.
1: And it's such a range of emotion going from we're burning your jerseys.
0: Yeah. Yeah.
1: Right?
0: Yep.
1: To winning the championship. And what a difference. You know, you talk about, you know, how they embrace him and how they will embrace him. And now, you know, we're on the brink of, do you want him back? And there's no telling what may or may not happen. But can you imagine, there's a couple of things you're going to remember. When he was drafted, when he went to the finals, when he won the finals, when he left. And, of course, when he comes back, when they put up the statue.
0: Right.
1: It's going to be unbelievable. Now, today is something else you might throw into that equation because they're having a watch party. I had no idea they would do this. I don't know that other cities celebrate the fact that they have anniversaries of the day that they win championships. I would venture to guess, because they've got so many of them, they don't do this kind of thing in Golden State.
0: Or Boston.
1: Right?
0: Or Los Angeles. Right. This was the, JT, it's the only one they've ever won. So they're going, dude, we threw a parade for the Indians who finished second in 1995. Mm. We threw a parade for a team that went 0-16, the Cleveland Browns. So, yes, they're going to celebrate the 10th anniversary of the one championship they've won in the last 50-some years.
1: If there's ever an excuse for a party, it's this.
0: Yeah.
1: Well, you know, you see it now. It's so much different. We live in an era where there's an amphitheater on every street corner, seems like.
0: Mm-hmm.
1: Everybody's having a concert. Tribute band here. Another band there. Downtown, there's something going on.
0: Yep.
1: There's something going on at the Civic Center right now. Everybody's looking for somewhere and somehow, some way to be entertained. Why not have this?
0: Got a text this morning from the Cavaliers. 10th anniversary championship collection. Have you seen this?
1: No.
0: All right. Yeah. So
1: shirts, come on,
0: and hats that they're now selling as the, you know, 10th. And there's this hat. I have to get it. I'm going to show it to you right now. Love that hat.
1: Are you serious?
0: Yep.
1: That's a throwback. That's new.
0: It's now. So this is the, you know, the 10th anniversary. See the 10 up top with the trophy in the middle?
1: Yeah, they developed a new logo.
0: Yeah, so they've got the new logo, 10th anniversary. It's part of it. I want the hat. I don't want the hat.
1: I don't want to celebrate something happened 10 years ago. I want to be the Knicks right now. I want to be on the brink of having a parade. I just showed you a medallion with the Larry O'Brien trophy and Knicks on top of it.
0: Right.
1: I didn't see the price on it. It was like diamonds. It was blinged out.
0: Oh, yeah. You and I could afford that. No problem.
1: I want to get back to that stage. I don't want to have to go back into the past. I want to be that team. I want them to focus more on rebuilding this team.
0: Goal! I warned you it was going to happen. Sorry. It's live radio. I mean, there you go. A goal for the United States. I'm sorry. He got mad at me. I got excited. I'm trying to do the show and watch the game at the same time. They disallowed it too. They're going to call him offsides. It's an offside. So it is all excited, and he got mad at me, and it's not a goal because they're going to say somebody was offsides, and I don't know who was offsides on that. Oh, the last guy who touched it. Okay. All right. So it's still 1-0 United States men's team. And so they'll wipe that one off the board with like about, what do we got? Like 2 minutes left in the first half. With the United States and the Australian men's team. Now they're going to go to replay just to make sure. Okay, so we're 1-0 United States with 2 minutes left in the first half plus stoppage time. And then let's do this, Trace, because JT's mad at me. We'll get a break in, and we'll come back, and we'll pick up where I interrupted him talking about the Cavaliers and wanting to win now and not celebrating or buying anything that has a 10th anniversary logo on it. So we'll do that when we return here on the Kenny and JT Show. Stay with us.
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3: 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And the summer solstice occurs Sunday at 4:24 a.m. It'll start out nicing up on Father's Day, though some rain and a thunderstorm chance enter the picture late in the day. In fact, AccuWeather has rain chances 7 of the next 14 days, senior meteorologist Chad Merrill says no washouts expected for the start of summer.
4: Your area is not in a drought, and not expected to be in a drought. With these fronts coming through, it'll cycle through a couple of rounds of rain. So over the next 2 weeks, there will be opportunities. Everything looks pretty brief in nature, but at least it's happening every couple of days without an extended period of dry weather.
3: Tonight, partly cloudy, the mid-50s. Tomorrow, clouds, sun, and afternoon thunderstorm, the mid-70s. Jim Michaels, WHBC News.
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5: Here's your AccuWeather forecast. This afternoon will bring partly sunny skies with a few showers expected, reaching a high of 74. Tonight, skies will be partly cloudy with a low of 54. Looking ahead to tomorrow, we can expect intervals of sun breaking through the clouds with a chance of a thundershower in the afternoon and a high of 76. Tomorrow night, there is a possibility of a thundershower in some areas during the evening, otherwise mainly clear skies with a low of 56. With the AccuWeather forecast, I'm meteorologist Jason Caterina for News Talk 1480 WHBC.
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0: I'm sorry.
1: It's all right. You're very excited. It's going to be like a month of this. Hell, yes. You're going to put me through.
0: I am. Dude, we suck at soccer, and we're up 2-0 on Australia now in the second game of the group stage of the World Cup.
1: All right, if we suck at soccer, what's that say about Australia?
0: Good day, mate.
1: They must be even worse.
0: Put another shrimp on the bobby and open up another steakhouse.
1: Look, man, when the Guardians are good and they beat up, the Twins,
0: right.
1: Who cares?
0: Right, right. Well, hey.
1: I know it's the World Cup. It comes every 4 years.
0: And we, like I said, the best we've ever finished is third place. Okay.
1: I have a list of the countries that have won.
0: All right, and we're not on it.
1: We're not on it. Who has the most championships World Cup history?
0: I'm going to say either Brazil or Germany.
1: Brazil with 5.
0: Germany with?
1: 4, tied with Italy.
0: Okay.
1: Argentina comes in 3rd with 3.
0: Yes.
1: France has 2. Aren't they the favorite?
0: Yes, they are.
1: France and Uruguay.
0: Yep.
1: And 1 win, England and Spain.
0: Oh, okay.
1: You would think England would have.
0: And Spain, too, wouldn't you? Yeah. I mean, yeah. So the United States, best finish, I believe it was 1930, and they finished 3rd.
1: Jeez.
0: It's the best we could do. Early when it was
1: How did we finish that high back then? Did we even know what soccer was?
0: The rest of the world hadn't taken over, and that's why we were in the running for it.
1: Where does soccer get its start?
0: Great question. I'm going to guess Brazil. I don't know that for a fact. Like Dr. Naismith invented basketball, yeah. James Naismith, I know that for a fact, right? Soccer, I don't know who invented it or where it was invented, but I'm going to guess Brazil. Because the greatest soccer player in the world, arguably, along with Argentina's...
1: You would be incorrect.
0: Oh, really?
1: Modern football soccer was invented in the 19th century England.
0: Really?
1: Representatives from various English schools and clubs met 1863, established the Football Association.
0: No kidding. So golf and soccer, they get credit for, it sounds like.
1: Ancient China, ancient Greece, of course.
0: Opa! There you go. All right. But
1: term soccer is British slang, 19th century.
0: Okay. Football.
1: It's an offspin of rugby.
0: Yes.
1: And then I read a story that said the reason why they put the different color spots on the ball or whatever is so it could be picked up better on a black and white television.
0: Really? Interesting.
1: And now it doesn't even have black and white any longer, with the old-fashioned soccer balls we would see.
0: Right. Wow. Okay. Did not know that.
1: That's it.
0: Yeah. So, we have no matter when it started, where it started, we haven't won anything in it.
1: So we brought over rugby.
0: Okay.
1: We invented football, turn of the century?
0: Can't know, huh?
1: professional football can't. Ohio.
0: Right, professional.
1: Football yeah. itself, I don't even
0: College,
1: know.
0: College, somebody, yeah. But professional football, I think. Right? So, yeah, so right now.

0: now. It is halftime. Australia, 0. United States, 2. We got an own goal. You know what an own goal is, right?
1: No time.
0: No, own goal.
1: Own goal.
0: Own goal means for the United States, somebody from Australia kicked it in their own net.
1: They do that for?
0: They don't try to. It was an accident. But
1: that's the one you screamed on?
0: I screamed on both of them, but that was the first time I screamed.
1: Didn't somebody get murdered for something like that?
0: Something along the lines in one of those European countries where somebody, yes, they accidentally flicks off their whatever.
1: It was a goalie, I think.
0: And it was a goalie could have caught it. This was off of somebody, you know, I think his foot or his leg went in the goal. And yes. And that's why I say, you think we're fanatical about football and baseball and basketball in the United States? It ain't nothing compared to some of these countries and how fanatical and crazy they are for their football, or better, we call it soccer.
1: Wow.
0: Yeah, absolutely crazy. All right, 1 hour in the books, 2-0 United States over Australia at halftime. Cavaliers, 10th anniversary of their 2016 NBA championship. Get your calls on that at 330-450-1480. Where were you when you watched it? What do you remember about it? And we'll talk some Guardians baseball with beat reporter Zach Meisel this hour.
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18: From News Talk 1480 WHBC, City of Massillon receiving $750,000 in state capital budget funding to continue the Reservoir Park Project. Phase 2 could start as soon as this fall. The return of a body of water along Sippo Creek will require the contractor to dig down. The $2.1 million phase also includes fountains and other amenities.
19: To be able to restore the reservoir to maybe not quite where it was at, but darn close, to be able to restore that for future generations, I'm pretty darn proud of that.
18: Mayor Jamie Slutz, speaking of construction, some freeway ramp closures in Canton up the next week or so. Sunday, 8 a.m. to 7 p.m., the busy Route 62 West to I-77 South ramp to close for pavement repairs. Next weekend, some Friday evening through Monday morning closures, the 77 North ramp to 30 East and the 30 East ramp to Cherry Avenue next weekend. And a local registered veterinary technician gets some national recognition. Pet insurance provider Trupanion has named RVT Taylor Conley from the Animal Care Clinic in North Canton as its Eastern U.S. Veterinary Professional of the Year. AccuWeather says tonight partly cloudy, the mid-50s. Tomorrow, cloud, sun, and afternoon thunderstorm, the mid-70s. Jim Michaels, WHBC News.
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20: We're celebrating the 10-year anniversary of the Cavaliers' first and only NBA Finals championship. Were you like me? Could you not wait to get one of those shirts?
0: Dude, I was like, I was calling everywhere, seeing what time stores were opening, called all my guys that I know that are in the apparel business. I'm like, you know, where can I get it? When can I get it? How much is it going to be and all that? And I'll be honest with you. You see the hat I have on today?
20: Yep.
0: This championship hat? They gave these out, I want to say, either to season ticket holders, because I was a season ticket holder, or maybe it was radio affiliates, one or the other. I like this hat better than the actual championship hat that they had for the locker rooms. I just, I have that hat for the locker room, and I keep it, filed away somewhere. So if I want to have a trophy room or something like that. But this one I wear all the time, and it's a cheaper, flimsier hat, but I like the fact that it's got the C with the Larry O'Brien trophy.
20: It seems as though every time there's a championship now, no matter what its sport it is, whether it's college or pros or whatever, they're trying to outdo the last
0: one.
20: Some of them look better than years past. When the Cavaliers won, I can remember Dick's Sporting Goods opened up late, and the line was wrapped around the outside of the building. And this is when they weren't where they're located now. Now they're over by the mall. They used to be across the street. Couldn't wait to get in there. Sold out. You had to wait till the next shipment came in, and you wanted that. You wanted the locker room shirt. Got it. Still have it somewhere. Don't remember if I even ever wore it.
0: I have it probably under my bed in one of those bins you can buy that are a flat and they roll under your bed so you can store them there. I've got it there. Now, the one thing I do wear a lot is I have a gray hooded sweatshirt that I love that is the championship logo on it. That I wear all the time. That's my favorite thing, but it was too hot today to wear that, so I wore the all-in 2016 logo.
20: And the weird thing is this. Since we're not used to celebrating the fact that our teams win a championship, you didn't know what to do. Let's go buy anything we can. Hats, other T-shirts,
0: right.
20: Maybe a plaque for your man cave. I have a flag somewhere.
0: Do you?
20: But the problem is this. The last time Ohio State won a national championship 2 years ago, I have nothing. Because it's like, okay, we want another one. Fine.
0: Wow, you're spoiled.
20: I mean, it's like, okay, what am I going to do? I mean, what's the authentic, the original? Do you need the locker room? Do you want something else? I can remember I wanted to get a copy of the Columbus Dispatch
0: right.
20: and have it framed.
0: Okay.
20: But to be honest with you, it was a lousy cover.
0: Yeah, it wasn't good. I remember
20: that. It really
0: wasn't. You know who got me one?
20: Uh-uh.
0: Dwayne did. Mm-hmm. Mr. Pingaling. He buys all that stuff. It was not a good cover. You're 100% correct on that. Absolutely correct. I went and bought, you know where I got my hoodie for the last Ohio State championship? I went into Kohl's and lucked out. Mm-hmm. They had just, they had sold out.
20: Right.
0: And their second shipment mm-hmm. just came in. It was and I remember it was $85. Right. I had $10 off Kohl's money right. or whatever. I used that, got it for $75.
20: Mm-hmm. Well, again, after the original locker room apparel is gone, they started printing out other stuff.
0: Right.
20: I have a T-shirt. It's kind of like, I want to call it like one of those dry fit shirts.
0: All right.
20: But it's not Nike. But it's like a silkier material.
0: Oh, nice.
20: And there's a picture of the entire team celebrating somehow silk screened on. It was the worst shirt ever, and I think I still have it somewhere. It's terrible.
0: I bought some cheap stuff online mm-hmm. from Amazon. I very rarely wear it because guess what? You get what you pay for.
20: Right.
0: Now, there's one I absolutely love from when was the last one they won? 2024, right?
20: Ohio State?
0: Yeah.
20: Yeah.
0: I love gray sweatshirts mm-hmm. with just black printing. And I found this one, and I'm reading all this, and here's when I should have known I should not buy it. All sales are final. So there was no chance of returning it. So I always order a size up when it comes to sweatshirts because I like them roomy. So I thought I ordered an XL. They were out of them. They sent me an L. Okay. Mm-hmm. And this shirt is so it's very good looking. It's a sweatshirt, not a hoodie, but it's shrunk and it's too small. So I think I'm going to cut the sleeves off and go Belichick with it and maybe wear it that way. It's just too small, but it's a great print outlook and everything like that. But again, all sales are final. I had to pay for shipping and handling, but I really liked it, and then I was disappointed.
20: Well, that's fine, but again, you know, you go back and you want the official stuff.
0: Yep.
20: And the logo in 2016, the NBA Finals logo is always iconic.
0: Yeah.
20: But the 2016 Cavs championship logo, in my mind, sucked because they put it on a gray shirt. It was Adidas. Remember it? The zero is a basketball, then 16 Cavaliers.
0: Yeah.
20: And even then, the Cavs logo has changed almost on a yearly basis. It was the C with that sword going through it. This is the one I'm talking about. I'll show it to you online.
0: All right.
20: Remember that T-shirt? The gray one?
0: Yeah,
20: That was the locker room
0: shirt. I have that, yeah. You're not a fan? Too much?
20: Yeah.
0: Put it to you this way. The worst ever championship gear that I bought was when the Steelers won Super Bowl. What was the one in Detroit? No, they beat Seattle. Whenever they beat Seattle, mm-hmm. if that was in Detroit, it was a green and blue and white hat. It is by far the absolute worst looking championship hat in any sport.
20: That's because it probably resembles something to do with the Super Bowl logo of that season. That's how they select those colors.
0: Oh, it was horrible.
20: Oh, it's terrible.
0: I mean, absolutely terrible, and I want to say, was it Super Bowl for XL? What's XL? Is that 40?
20: You asking me? Jeez. Roman numerals? I don't get them.
0: Yeah, Super Bowl 40. Let me see. I'm typing in Super Bowl 40 hat. Let's see if this is. Yeah, this is the one right here. Tell me why this, whoever designed the hat came up with that.
20: Yeah, that's the Super Bowl logo colors. That's why.
0: Oh, my God. It is.
20: Because remember,
0: awful.
20: The hats are made, then they have to really quick, you know, it's not like they're printing them up. They've already printed out.
0: Right.
20: So no matter who would have won, if it had it been Seattle, it would have been the same thing. So those Seattle hats get shipped overseas somewhere.
0: But that, those colors are more Seattle than they are Pittsburgh.
20: They are, but it's, it has nothing to do
0: right,
20: with
0: I'm
20: that.
0: I'm saying that, yeah. But that would Seattle fans would love this
20: like right
0: of the
20: now,
0: colors.
20: I believe it's Super Bowl 61 coming up. Those logos are already out.
0: Right.
20: It's at SoFi. It's in L.A.
0: Okay.
20: So probably the host city.
0: Right.
20: I would imagine it's probably blue and gold.
0: And this was made by Reebok that year. And so that's all you need to know. Reebok's horrible. I mean, you can buy one of these hats now for $15. I'll give you mine for free, whoever wants it. Just contact me here at WHBC and be happy to give you it for free. That's how bad it is. But today.
20: Yeah, but you have it.
0: Huh?
20: We've never been to a Super Bowl.
0: I know. Again, you said you're spoiled for Ohio State. I'm that way with the Steelers, right?
20: Fine.
0: Six times, and I compare everything to the other hats we got for winning Super Bowls.
20: You would just think more goes into it. If you're going to make a logo or something like that, you would think that maybe they would put more into it. They could sell more. But as I've told you numerous times, like when you go to a Final Four, the day afterwards, you put the stuff on sale. If the fan goes home, somebody's getting stuck with that stuff because now all of a sudden, instead of the 32 teams or actually just the last two teams or the last four teams, if your team loses, you don't want anything to do with that.
0: Yeah, absolutely. And that's why the first ever, not the first ever, 2002, the first championship game I ever covered, right? Trestle, they beat Miami. Dude, I loaded up on that gear the next day.
20: Oh, yeah.
0: I waited. I was smart enough to wait because, A, get the result of the game. B, half price on just the regular logo that has the two teams' helmets going against each other, right? Has Ohio State in the Fiesta Bowl. So I waited. And that's why I still wear some of that stuff from 02 because I have so much of it.
20: The reason's simple. That next day, if there are any Miami fans still there, they don't want it.
0: Nope. Why would you want it if your team lost?
20: You don't want it.
0: And I hate to say this, Dwayne, if you're listening, I apologize. Dwayne got me a shirt one year where we lost. I think it was maybe it was the Urban Meyer, right?
20: Yeah.
0: And it's a nice shirt. It had the two helmets on it. But guess what? I look at that and I think 41-14. You know, it's not something I'm going to wear out in public, maybe around the house or something like that. But yeah, so, you know, it's like I said, this flimsy Cavaliers championship hat is the one I wear and I pulled it out today.
20: I don't think I have one. I don't think I have a Cavalier championship hat.
0: I'll have to see if I've got multiples at home.
20: What they were doing, we were doing watch parties one of the years. I think it was one of the Kevin Durant years.
0: Okay.
20: And we were doing watch parties at Jersey's Belden and they were bringing that
0: trailer.
20: Yes.
0: Yeah. They had it just outside the entrance.
20: It was awesome.
0: Dude, that was sweet, right? You could load up on stuff. Now, you had to pay top price for
20: but
0: it.
20: But they lost.
0: Yeah, right. It's like, oh, man.
20: But it was cool.
0: Yeah. I remember when I was in college, and you were the beer rep when we were in college, right? We had a couple of kids in our fraternity, Jeff Lindsay and Wade Massad. Do you remember either one of those
20: guys? I remember Wade Massad was a kicker.
0: All right. Okay. Those two created a business while they were in college of like terrible towels for the Browns, right? And so and then Dale Wachtel, who was another one of our fraternity brothers, he went into the apparel business. And I remember saying, man, I might want to get into that business. It could be huge. And people, you're crazy. Son, there's no long-lasting life in that kind of business if you're just selling sports shirts.
20: Yeah.
0: And look at this now, Fanatics and everything else. It's like, damn, I was onto something. I was just too dumb to follow through.
20: When we were kids, there were no gear. You couldn't find anything. I went to a Super Bowl. And somehow, some way, I'd gotten a San Francisco 49ers shirt from someone. Don't know where.
0: Right.
20: Because back in those days, it was usually the undershirts they would wear underneath their pads. Somehow, I got one. Authentic. Couldn't find gear anywhere.
0: Right.
20: And I'm sitting in a Cincinnati Bengals section. I wore that sucker because there's no way I was rooting for them. All right, here's an idea.
0: What?
20: Now, this is 2017 NBA Finals.
0: Okay.
20: Great logo. It's the Golden State Warriors logo emblazoned on an image that looks like the state of California.
0: Okay.
20: Larry O'Brien trophy in the middle. And then a Cavaliers logo emblazoned in the middle of the state of Ohio. Great shirt, right? Look at that.
0: Oh, that's really nice.
20: You don't want it.
0: And we lost that.
20: We lost. That's, I don't want it.
0: Yeah, that's. I wouldn't buy it. It's a
20: great
0: nice shirt.
20: Great shirt.
0: Absolutely. Now, if it were given to me for free, okay, I might wear it because it was a great.
20: It's a nice shirt.
0: It was a great 4 years, mm-hmm. right? Those are the two best teams, Hall of Famers, LeBron, Kyrie, Kevin Durant, and Steph Curry, and maybe Klay Thompson, right?
20: Yeah.
0: Great, but buying it? No, I'm not paying $50 for that shirt when they lost.
20: $9.99.
0: Nope, still not buying it.
20: I'm not wearing that because we lost. Now, if that was the same logo on the 2016 finals,
0: $9.99,
20: I might buy it right now.
0: Yeah, absolutely.
20: Originally $27.99.
0: Right. Yep. And you know what else is?
20: It's on the Warriors team shop.
0: Oh, there you go. You know what else is cheap you can buy now, too?
20: What?
0: Big Ten championship hats from the past. So, because nobody cares anymore about the Big Ten championship.
20: Let's see something.
0: Right? It's all about winning the national championship. I've got national championship hats for the Buckeyes. I do not own a single Big Ten championship hat because I don't give a damn about a Big Ten championship. It doesn't mean anything. You don't even have to be in the Big Ten championship, and you can still win now the national championship. So to me, it means a doodly squat.
20: Dude, Ohio State stuff from the 2024, still $30 a T-shirt.
0: Yeah, there's still a market for it. Yeah, because of the run they went on, right? The four wins. Yeah. Where, who was it? It was Tennessee, Oregon, Texas, Notre Dame. I mean, that run is unbelievable.
20: They still have hoodies that are like $55.
0: I believe it.
20: Come on. I'm not paying that.
0: Arguably the greatest run to a title in college football history, considering how many games they had to win and who they beat. And they won all games by double digits.
20: Which is really weird because we should be really embracing this Indiana team, which was made up of a bunch of kids from James Madison.
0: How about that? Yep. And here's why it probably will get overlooked unless they start going on a run every year, JT, right? Where they're in the Final Four, they play and lose one, then they win another one. You know, do you think he can win multiple national championships, or did he surprise everybody, right? Come out of nowhere, James Madison as the coach, bring some of his players over. Oh, and then you have NIL so we can get some transfer portal guys in here and stack the team for 1 year. Do you believe Indiana is going to be in it for the long haul, or was this a flash in the pan?
20: Cignetti has proven to be a really good coach. Will he have enough talent to run the table again? I don't know. I think that in college football, when you get on a heater like that, I can look at it and say they should have lost. So I think he out-coached Ryan Day.
0: Okay.
20: Ryan Day should have beat him. And then maybe Ryan Day should have won a championship because that team was loaded. They were number one most of the season last year. Ohio State, not going to say they were on the fast track to win it all because obviously Indiana was the best team in the country. We can agree on that.
0: Yeah.
20: But when you were number one for three quarters of the year, even longer, shouldn't you played better? Shouldn't you have won one of the, you should have at least gotten to the championship game, I think.
0: Dude, with all the talent, the last 2 years, granted, they lost a lot the previous year after winning it, but still. Yeah. The talent you had last year, you saw where they went in the draft. How do you not at least get to the title game?
20: Maybe our eyes were blurred because of the fact that we didn't realize that Mark Cuban was bankrolling that team, and maybe it was made up of better athletes we give him credit for.
0: Okay.
20: We want to say, oh, James Madison guys. That might have been the year before at Ohio State beat them at home. And then the following year, Mark Cuban, an influx of NIL dollars went into Indiana. And no chance. We don't know if it's going to stop anytime soon. Now, did you see this in a story yesterday? A bill that lawmakers and ADs have described as the best chance to stabilize college sports cleared a key vote in Senate yesterday, bipartisan support after weeks of input from schools, conferences, and athletes. They're trying to make some kind of a deal to regulate NIL and transfer rules.
0: I hope they do. Be the best thing for college football.
20: I don't know how they can get this done. I don't know if it's fair the way they're trying to design this.
0: Don't you think something has to be adjusted, I guess is a good word?
20: I think college sports needs some type of a NCAA.
0: Commissioner?
20: It needs a governing body, put it that way.
0: All right.
20: Because obviously the NCAA doesn't have any you-know-whats.
0: Well, no, not anymore.
20: They can't enforce it.
0: They thought for the longest time they did. They controlled everything and made zillions and zillions and zillions of dollars if that's a monetary amount.
20: Look at the Brendan Sorsby fiasco right now.
0: Yeah. Oh, did you see he's eligible again?
20: Yes. Oh, for college football?
0: Yeah, to play again today. I take that back. Remember when I said I was starting up my iPad?
20: Yes.
0: It was an old post.
20: Yeah.
0: So that, no, that is incorrect.
20: Yeah, he's out.
0: He's out. He's going to the supplemental draft.
20: Correct.
0: So that was an old post that I saw. So I correct myself. I was wrong on that. But still, the fact that it took that long to figure out whether he was going to be eligible after gambling on his own team or not.
20: They want to try to limit this to one free transfer over the careers in college.
0: Okay.
20: Create a rule to restrict coaches from changing jobs during a season and much more. The problem is going to be this. Who do they have that can enforce that?
0: I don't know. Great question.
20: So if this goes into government rule, now you're going to have all kinds of people with all kinds of backlash. Keep it out of politics. What are you going to do? You have to have a governing body. You know, whether you like it or not, the NFL dictates the rules, with the exception of the players and their unions.
0: Yeah.
20: And that's one of the reasons why, like, even in baseball, we see when that runs out, lockouts, strikes. We're going to see strikes in the NFL.
0: Probably.
20: It's a matter of time.
0: Probably, yeah. Yeah, you know how you do it in the NCAA? You're right. They need a governing body. You find teams, not $100,000. You find them, if you break one of these rules where you hire a coach away in season, it's going to cost you $50 million.
20: Yeah, and it's easy to look at it and say, we hate the NCAA. We don't like what they do. But at least they did something. Now they can do nothing. Somebody's got to be in charge. When you were in high school, you may not have liked the rules, but when the principal made you stay after school, you stayed. You have a choice.
0: Right. Would you like to see Nick Saban? That was rumored out there that he could become the commissioner of college football.
20: I'd like to see anyone.
0: Okay.
20: I don't care. Is he going to be fair and honest with everyone? Probably.
0: Well, here's the thing. I think he wants to be. They may not want him to be fair, so he'll never get the job.
20: Well, the thing is, like, may you rest in peace. If it were to have been Lou Holtz, wouldn't you think Lou Holtz would give every consideration to Notre Dame that he could?
0: Absolutely.
20: I do, too. I think so. Like, I could be totally wrong. But, I mean, in my mind, that's what would happen. And, again, a lot of these rules that they're looking at right now are based on, we're going to keep that team by themselves.
0: Mm.
20: And that's why all these other conferences now are all bent out of shape. Well, how does this going to affect Notre Dame?
0: They want special treatment.
20: They do.
0: And they get it. Because it's, no, they're Dame.
20: Right.
0: They're the team of the century. Nobody's going to be Notre Dame, the Fighting Irish in Notre Dame. Beano Cook here telling you they have the most Heisman Trophy winners.
20: Think about them. They're the Yankees of college football.
0: Yep.
20: And I don't know how many national championships if they have more than anyone else, but it's iconic. And you're going to bend the rules for it. I mean, can you believe that they would leave a school like that on their own, being an independent, and then have a conference champion, or not a conference championship, have a championship and a playoff system to whereas you're going to award an independent based on their record, I guess.
0: What we are probably going to end up with, my opinion, in college football, I don't know about the other sports, but in college football, I think you're going to end up with, and I'm using a baseball analogy, Major League Baseball, Triple A, Double A,
20: well,
0: even with the Division I schools.
20: What I want to see in college football is I want them to develop the playoff system the way they have it in the NFL. And then break up the conferences whichever way you want to. And then, you know, you go through it that way. Now, the thing is, getting back to this Notre Dame thing, their fans will tell you this.
0: What?
20: Ohio State made it into the playoffs after not winning their championship in their conference.
0: True.
20: So what difference does it make? You awarded that team, and that team did not win their conference and went on to win a national championship and was the Buckeyes in 2024. They didn't even get to play in the Big Ten championship game.
0: Who was it that year?
20: Michigan. Michigan beat Ohio State.
0: In the finale.
20: Correct.
0: Yes, you're right. 13-10 or whatever it was. Yeah. And then Michigan went on. And then the Buckeyes still climbed back in and hosted Tennessee and won four in a row and won the whole damn thing.
20: Crazy.
0: Unbelievable. All right, let's give you an update as we go to break here on World Cup Soccer, United States, Australia. They are in the second half, 56th minute, I believe. 2-0, United States leading Australia. We'll update you on that. And coming up here shortly, we'll talk some Guardians baseball with Zach Meisel, Guardians beat reporter.
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4: No trading action for U.S. markets on Friday, which were closed in observance of the Juneteenth holiday. Oil prices have moderated after reports of a ceasefire between Israel and Hezbollah, with West Texas Intermediate crude at around $77 a barrel. Charles Schwab is entering into the prediction markets. According to the Wall Street Journal, the brokerage is working with CBOE Global to roll out all-or-nothing options contracts that let customers place yes-or-no wagers on the performance of the S&P 500. The contracts differ slightly from those offered by platforms like Kalshi or Polymarket, and the 2026 World Cup is slated to be a massive moneymaker for soccer's governing body, FIFA. And Bank of America analysts forecast in June that the tournament would boost global gross domestic product by $45 billion and U.S. gross domestic product by $19 billion. That's your Fox Business Report. I'm Hillary Barsky, invested in you.
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9: WHBC, this traffic note for Sunday between 8 a.m. and 7 p.m. The Route 62 West ramp to I-77 South will close for pavement repairs. A Canton pastor and head of an at-risk youth nonprofit indicted on aggravated theft charges, accused of stealing $375,000. 41-year-old Jamar Fleming and Agape Ministries both named in the indictment. The Attorney General's office prosecuting the case, saying the funds were diverted for personal use over a recent three-year period. It's believed Governor DeWine will sign a bill that assists first responders dealing with post-traumatic stress disorder. The legislation creates a PTSD commission that hears cases of emergency personnel dealing with mental health issues.
10: An opportunity for these first responders that have been diagnosed with a mental injury that are going through treatment to be able to submit their claims through this commission to review those claims.
9: Bill's sponsor, Republican State Rep. Parag Gambhari of Perrysburg, says they can seek to have as much as $50,000 in medical expenses reimbursed. Backy weather says tonight partly cloudy, the mid-50s. Tomorrow, cloud, sun, and afternoon thunderstorm, the mid-70s. Jim Michaels, WHBC News.
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11: Here's your AccuWeather forecast this afternoon. Expect partly sunny skies with a few showers passing through, reaching a high of 74. Tonight will be partly cloudy with a low of 54. Tomorrow, anticipate some sunshine breaking through the clouds intermittently with a chance of a thundershower in the afternoon and a high of 76. Tomorrow night, there may be a thundershower in some areas during the evening. Otherwise, skies will be mainly clear with a low of 56. With the AccuWeather forecast, I'm meteorologist Jason Caterina for News Talk 1480 WHBC.
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12: Let's go. Make no excuses now. Welcome back. Friday afternoon edition of the Kenny and JT Show, taking you through until 7 o'clock tonight. We've got Guardians baseball for you tonight. What time is first pitch tonight? 8:10, JT, I think it is, in Houston, right?
13: Yeah,
12: so that means
13: so.
12: Pregame show about 7:30. Mm. Guards at the Astros. Guardians 40-35 coming off the win yesterday, and we'll see what they can do in Houston. So Guardians baseball a little bit later on. We've got World Cup soccer going on right now as we're doing the show. United States during the hydration break. All the foreign countries that are in this are ripping the United States for creating the hydration break. Wow. They're basically saying they've made it into quarters now.
13: Oh, gotcha.
12: Okay. Mm-hmm. And the soccer purist absolutely hate it. But we're at our second half hydration break at about the 65, 68-minute mark. 2-0 United States.

0: 11. How about that? Joaquin Niemann.
1: Can you imagine? You're a professional golfer. How mad you really got to be?
0: Dude, you've got to be just...
1: At the U.S. Open?
0: Mm-hmm. Yep. So he is, he shot a 78 yesterday, Niemann. He shot a 65 today, 13 strokes better. Dude, so he's plus three.
1: If you're playing at Ohio Prestwick and you throw your club, Kevin Sheehan's going to buy you a beer. He's going to yell at you and go make you have a timeout and go have a beer.
0: Plus three is the cut line right now. That's what they think the cut line will be, plus three. Right now, Scottie Scheffler is through seven at plus one. So Scotty's got to get on, that birdie train and, get back in this thing.
1: Think McBride ever threw his club?
0: Oh, come on. How many? No, not did he. How many times did he throw his club? Come on. That thing's, he's treating that like a boomerang, man.
1: He's thrown so many clubs. When he was caddying for his son when he won the Ohio Open, he probably threw a club. As a caddy.
0: He's like Judge Smales. You. sir, I should have realized the grip needed replay. Well, yes. Come over and mow my lawn, Danny.
1: Oh, man.
0: So you're caught up on all the sports that are happening today. USA 2-0, 71st minute. U.S. Open, Wyndham Clark leading that. We've got... Basketball talk today about the Cavaliers 10 years ago winning the NBA champ. Can you believe, though, it's been 10 years already?
1: No, it's just flying by, man.
0: I'm shocked by it. Like, it hit me yesterday when I was on Facebook. And you know how Facebook will put up 7 years ago today, you did this?
1: Mm-hmm.
0: Well, that
1: it
0: did 10 years ago today, and it had me doing the podcast after the Cavaliers won the NBA championship. I was like, oh, I'm going to go back and watch. And I'm like, oh, God, I wish I wouldn't have watched that. I'm terrible, awful, horrible. But, yeah, it's been 10 years since they won the title and haven't won one since.
1: You know what's even weirder than that is the fact that out of all those players, LeBron James is still playing at his advanced age.
0: Yes.
1: And all the other players are just done.
0: Kyrie,
1: for the most part. For our team, anyway.
0: I'm trying. That's a great... Kyrie and LeBron, are they the... No, Kevin Love is still playing.
1: Tristan just retired again.
0: Right.
1: But, I mean, you brought him back for a cup of coffee. Okay, fine.
0: Yeah.
1: There's no ties to that team. Not a coach. I mean, maybe somebody in the front office. I don't know. I'm sure there are people that are still working there.
0: Right. Oh, yeah. Absolutely. There are. Yeah, LeBron, the best of the bunch is LeBron, right? He's 41. He's the oldest of that bunch, and he's still playing. Kyrie was injured, but some people think Kyrie's going to have a big bounce back year this year with Dallas and Cooper Flagg. We'll see. Kevin Love is a role player now, right? He's kind of maybe just hanging on to get the extra pension and a few extra million dollars. And I'm trying to think. Deli's out. Moskov out, Shaka Khan, he's out. Tristan's
1: Kevin Love is
0: out.
1: Only 37 years old. He's still a bit player. He was at Utah, going to be a free agent. I saw a lot of people are starting to wonder whether or not he's going to join up with the Lakers again or whatever, or go to the Lakers.
0: Right, with LeBron.
1: And it's interesting to note, like, you look at some of these guys, like Channing Frye, I want to say he's like 43 years old. So he was already a little bit older when he joined this team.
0: Yes.
1: And that was pretty much the MO while LeBron James was here.
0: Yeah.
1: Who are these guys you're signing?
0: Right.
1: You know, we had seen him team up with the big three and go to Miami. When he came back, it wasn't like that, with the exception of you had Kyrie and Kevin Love. Yeah, and I get that. But by the time they won it, Kevin Love wasn't as good as I thought he was supposed to be.
0: Right. Yeah.
1: You know what I mean?
0: Yeah. No, I get it. Absolutely get it. 100%. We'll talk more about this 10th anniversary celebration for the Cavaliers coming up here in a little bit. But we want to talk some Guardians baseball right now and go to the hotline. Bring in two-time Ohio Sports Writer of the Year, covers the Guardians for The Athletic. You can follow him on Twitter at Zach Meisel. He is Zach Meisel. How are you today, Zach?
2: You guys may want to talk about the Guardians, but I want to talk about the 2016 Cavs.
1: Let's go.
0: Let's do it. Where were you? What do you remember about that championship?
2: Yeah, you know, I was writing for Cleveland.com and the Plain Dealer, and, you know, it was the middle of baseball season. I was covering the Indians at the time, too, and I just kind of threw myself into coverage, and the most fortunate thing for me was I lived downtown. I was actually on East 4th Street, and so it gave me, like, the best in to the scene, to setting the scene, because Game 7, you know, the one

0: regret about that incredible series is Game 7 was on the road. I can't even fathom what it would be like if you had right. a clincher in downtown Cleveland. But I vividly remember I had people over that night to watch the game.
1: Nice.
0: And I still hear from people. We had this conversation with some friends recently, 10 years later, and I'm like, wait, you were at our place that night? I mean, it felt like an open door policy, just come on in, because everybody wanted to be downtown if they wanted. And I remember walking outside right as the buzzer hit, and it was just a sea of people, and fans were like passing things over their heads to each other, just because no one knew what to do.
1: Right.
0: This was unprecedented, right? 52 years of pent-up frustration, and so then people are passing shopping carts over their heads down the street. They're passing
2: crazy
0: flower pots. Literally, every single bar was out of alcohol. I remember the bar we lived above at the time, they had, like, one type of fancy whiskey left. It was like $20 a shot, and then those are New York prices. Those aren't Cleveland prices. So,
1: right.
0: I just remember like seeing so many things, and you know, I felt compelled to write. And like those are some of the articles that I will cherish forever
1: wow.
0: because you know you truly never know. There are great legendary sports writers who have come through this town and never experienced that.
1: Sure.
0: Right. So it was. It was incredible. I'm glad we can relive it. It's really cool to see that team, those players, reconnect for a trip here because you can see how much it meant to them, too. You know, I'm sure, you know, LeBron and Dwayne Wade get on the banana boat or whatever, but, like, I don't know how often those Miami Heat teams get together or talk to each other, but you can tell that 2016 Cavs team, it meant more than anything else any of those players accomplished during their careers.
1: What about the parade? Did you cover that as well?
0: I did, and what's crazy, I remember you guys remember all the hype about like because again, this is such uncharted territory in the city.
1: Yeah.
0: I remember the hype growing about how impossible it would be to get downtown.
1: Yep.
0: Right. And so I remember having friends and colleagues begging me to crash at my place the night before, and I remember taking a stroll the night before just to get a good glimpse of what the scene is like when it's quiet, knowing it would be the absolute antithesis to that the next morning. And what I found was people already at, you know, 10 p.m. camped outside, just locking down their spot
1: wow.
0: for the next day. And I'm not talking like college kids who can pull an all-nighter. I'm talking, I remember like 70-year-old women just sitting in lounge chairs on like Mall B, just waiting for
1: right.
0: for sunrise. And again, it's just, you understood how much it meant to people who had waited for that utopia for decades and decades. So then obviously, you know, the parade hits and it's like, good luck trying to find your way anywhere or have cell service or anything. I mean, it was like, you see the pictures, right? I think the coolest part about moments like this is those are core memories now, and you'll be 80 years old and you'll have forgotten 95% of everything you ever knew in life. But I have a feeling you'll remember, you know, LeBron's block, and you'll remember where
1: sure.
0: you were watching the final minutes, and you'll remember what it was like if you were at the parade or watching the parade on TV and seeing those streets just flooded with people who were celebrating something that truly is once in a lifetime.
1: It's interesting. You bring up an interesting point there talking about the celebration, because living here in Canton, Ohio, we've seen the Pro Football Hall of Fame parade for decades. One of the biggest parades in the country.
0: Yeah.
1: And people do that. They camp out. They bring their chairs weeks in advance sometimes. They lock them up on the street. But the problem was this. You're right. Cleveland had never seen anything of this magnitude. And the thing that scared the heck out of me was, living an hour south, there was no chance I was going to try to drive into the city. All the news reports were saying, this road will be blocked off, that street will be blocked off, you got to take the rapid into downtown.
0: Yeah.
1: I'm like, I'll watch it on TV.
0: I just remember, you guys remember just the, it was a fever dream. It was like a high all summer.
1: Yep.
0: I mean, it truly like bled into them, the Indians making their run, and it felt like the city was invincible, and it felt like it was reaping the rewards like we were owed. Like, we went through all those heartbreaks, and we were just going to get back everything and then some in 1 year. Obviously, didn't happen against the Cubs. But I've wondered. I spent so much time wondering what it would be like, and now we've experienced it. Now I wonder what it's like in those cities where this is routine, right? If you're a Patriots fan, or if you were a Lakers fan or a Yankees fan, your fandom is so different. In Cleveland, we're so starved, we're desperate, we cling on to these cult heroes like Brian Hoyer because it's like the everyman who can, you know, win a couple of games, right? And then in other cities, it's like, oh, we didn't get our third consecutive championship. What a frustrating year. I'm going to go yell at strangers on the internet. And it's such a different experience where I think we're more grateful and appreciative and we have the scars to show it. And you know, I'm glad. Like, I'm glad I was born here because I think you can go to certain places and maybe the sports experience just like the suffering makes the payoff feel better and it makes it worth it. And I think in other cities, would I love it if Cleveland's teams won every championship? Of course. But I wonder what it would be like. I have no way of understanding the psyche behind having a team that the expectation is champion. I mean, I guess Ohio State is kind of like that, where it can sap the fun out of it, where it's just, yeah, every season that doesn't end with a parade is a complete failure. And then I just wonder if the luster wears off a little bit each time you do celebrate it.
2: It doesn't. As a Steelers fan, a Penguins fan, okay, Zach, it doesn't wear. You still enjoy the hell out of it in different ways. How about that?
0: That's fair.
2: Okay, the first, hey, you remember your first, right, no matter what it is. So that's going to be up there no matter what. For me, it was 71, Roberto Clemente, Pittsburgh Pirates growing up as a kid, right? I'll never forget it. He's my all-time favorite athlete. But each one is different, but still special in a way that you do get spoiled, because then JT and I have had this conversation, Zach Meisel, our guest from The Athletic, where, you know, JT's happy when the Indians or Guardians make the playoffs, because when he was growing up, they never did. So there's different level. For me, it's either championship or bust, no matter who, you know, what team I'm rooting for. If you don't win it, I'm spoiled. I've got 12 championships in my lifetime that I've been a part of.
0: Yeah, and I wonder if the 16 World Series is, if it would be given less of a pass. I'm not saying it's given a pass, but that team clearly was out of steam, and look, you still lost 3 straight games to lose it. But I wonder if the Cavs hadn't won a few months earlier, if we'd criticize that the way we do, you know, the choke job in 97 or some other ones. So, yeah, no, I hear you. It's just, you know, we there's been a lot of pain in Cleveland sports.
1: Well, we expected to lose those games against in basketball. Which one was more improbable, the run to a championship in baseball in 2016 or the Cavaliers winning the championship?
0: I would say the Cavs, just based on the dynamics of the sport. You know, no team had ever come back from 3-1, obviously.
2: Right.
0: And in baseball, like, the Indians run, teams can get hot. We see teams make runs all the time in October that you didn't anticipate. And also, that year was wide open. And they found a formula. Like, if you can find the formula that works for you, and a lot of times it's pitching and defense and timely hitting, and that's what it was for that team. And to get that formula, they had to trade for Andrew Miller, right? And they had to have Corey Kluber at the peak of his powers. But they found a formula, and that formula was able to withstand for everything but a 10th inning in after a rain delay in early November, was able to withstand injuries to Michael Brantley and Trevor Bauer and Carlos Carrasco and Danny Salazar, right? We've seen that in baseball. We haven't seen what we saw in basketball, and more so when you think about what the Warriors had accomplished and were trying to finish off. You know, that was going to be the most impressive chapter of basketball history, I think, just the way the Warriors changed the game and the way they went 73-9 and were on the doorstep of winning a title and cementing that. So I think the Cavs is more impressive, but obviously, you know, very, very different things.
2: Happy to have with us Cavaliers beat reporter Zach Meisel from The Athletic, talking about what happened in 2016 with the Cavaliers' 10th anniversary run. All right, before we let you go, one question on the Guardians, Zach. I counted up 11 rookies so far this year. Am I close on that, that have played? And with that many rookies, should we be impressed that they're in first place, or should we be concerned that they're struggling to stay in first place?
0: Boy, I feel like I have all of those different emotions, like, every hour. It just switches back and forth. I mean, like, thank God for the AL Central, right? The White Sox seem to be the only competition, and I still, like, I don't know if I believe in them yet. I don't know if I believe in the Guardians either,
2: right.
0: But I think they have enough of a floor with the pitching, and you just hope Jose Ramirez can get back to his form in 5 or 6 weeks, that they can stay afloat. And they, you know, they certainly have the ammunition to pull off some trades. They've got a really good farm system. They've got some prospects in AAA who are either blocked or will be blocked when Ramirez and DeLauder and Martinez come back. So they need to beat the teams that they should beat. And that starts this weekend in Houston against the 28th ranked pitching staff and a staff that walks a ton of hitters. And the Guardians, the one thing they've done decently well at the plate this year is draw walks. So it should be a good matchup for them. If they can get more good pitching, they should be okay. And then they're going to get the White Sox 7 times in the next 2 weeks. And maybe that'll tell us a little bit more about the Central. But like, I think the Guardians will be fine. I just think, you know, the question is, what is this team's ceiling when it's healthy? And can they get healthy quick enough to make the right decisions at the deadline so that they're a legit contender? If you look at the American League, it's the Yankees and everybody else. And I don't think the Yankees are some big, bad, daunting juggernaut. So it's right there for them. They just have to keep their heads above water.
1: It's not fair. I have so many questions. I want to ask you about Cal Stefan. I want to ask about Khalil. I want to ask about Stephen Kwan. I mean, I know we're running out of time.
2: Go there. No, let's do one more question.
1: Can we start
2: do the
1: right
2: Kwan.
1: There?
2: Yes. Zach? Go ahead, JT.
1: Just wondering, is there anything wrong with Stephen Kwan, and what do you do with Stephen Kwan between now and maybe the trade deadline?
0: Yeah, I mean, it's tough because, you know, if you're going to offer him in a trade next month, you're not going to get much, right? And you know, he's hitting ninth tonight, so they've dropped him as far as you can. The next five
1: he's not ninth. He's your second leadoff hitter.
0: Exactly. Yeah. I mean, it's really rough. I don't quite understand. I can't make sense of it because he was never a metrics darling, analytics darling anyway because of his profile, but he made it work for most of the last 4 seasons, and it's just not there. And there's still value defensively, and like, he draws a ton of walks and that helps, but you have to have, like, he's got to be able to take pitches the opposite way, because everybody knows he's not going to swing, and so you get ahead of him, and then you pitch him outside, and he just hasn't proven that he can hit line drives to left field. So he did that yesterday after he came off the bench. And so if he can do that a little more consistently, maybe there's reason for hope, but we just haven't seen it. And I don't, you know, that he's fortunate that these injuries happen because he has to play right now. But if you get two of your outfielders and Martinez and DeLauder back, and Watson proves he can hit, or Cooper Ringle comes up and hits a little bit, then maybe it's a different story.
2: One more I got to get in before we let you go. Tracy, we're going to go long with Zach. He started talking Cavs, so we're going to keep him a little longer talking Guardians. Last question. Bazzana, DeLauder, or Messick? Who's the rookie of the year for the Cavaliers, and who's in the running, you think, for the AL?
0: I think it's Messick, who, by the way, was hitting like 98 miles an hour
2: yesterday. How about
0: that? Yeah. If that's something that's in there, then we're talking like borderline number one starter stuff. I mean, he's been so consistent, super impressive. The stuff's great. Changeup's awesome. You know, he just needs to be a little bit more efficient, but that's nitpicking. You know, Bazzana has been impressive. Like, there are ups and downs with these rookie hitters for sure as they adjust to the league. And I like what I've seen. Like, no complaints. He should be the team's leadoff hitter for now and the next 5 years. But I'm so impressed by Messick, because we've seen every other starting pitcher on this staff has had high highs and low lows, and it's all over the place. And Messick is just so steady, 270 ERA. I feel like he's gotten overlooked just in like some national hype I've seen about the rookie of the year race. I think that's a mistake. You know, McGonigal's good in Detroit. Murakami had a great start with the White Sox. I really find me someone who's been more consistent than Messick. I don't think they're, that person exists.
2: And Messick's been there all year. So, I mean, you know, he hasn't missed a start, and he stopped the bleeding yesterday. So, hey, I love what I'm seeing from all three of those. All right, Zach, we're going to let you go here. We're up against it. Next time in the before the trading deadline, we'll talk strictly Guardians with you then, all right?
0: Sounds good. Browns training camp next time.
2: No. We'll there he is. Ohio Sports Writer of the Year twice from The Athletic, Guardians beat reporter Zach Meisel. Great stuff on his stories covering the Cavaliers championship run in 16, and a few thoughts there on your guards.
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3: In 1887, 20-year-old Ann Sullivan arrived in Tuscumbia, Alabama, with a daunting task ahead of her. 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As an infant, a severe infection robbed Helen of her sight and hearing, leaving her alone in a dark and silent world. For weeks, Anne tried to introduce language to Helen by tracing words, milk, drink, mug, onto Helen's hand. But finally, one word clicked. Anne wrote water on Helen's palm and poured cool water over Helen's hands. In that moment, Helen had the keys to unlock the barrier of language before her and change the way the world approached disabilities in education. For more, go to foxnewspodcast.com.
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1: I printed something up for you during the break.
5: Yeah, you did.
1: Could you share that with us, please?
5: Do I have to? You know what? I want to give the good news first, and then I'll share
1: All right.
5: During our break there, after talking basketball and baseball with Zach Meisel from The Athletic, all right? United States men's national team is now 2-0 at the World Cup. In Seattle today, they blanked Australia 2-0. Yeah.
1: You remember when I told you earlier in the program that nobody really cares about World Cup or there aren't as many fans?
5: Yeah.
1: Wait till you read this lineup from tonight's Guardians, and I might have to rethink that.
5: Give me one more second. I got to get all the stats of all. I'm going to read you the stats of every player that's in the starting lineup tonight for your Cleveland Guardians. I got to. Let's see. Patrick Bailey. What's he hit? Oh, 185. Okay. And he has one home run and five RBIs. All right. Because he's starting catching tonight. And then batting ninth, Stephen Kwan is hitting ninth tonight for the Guardians. He's hitting a whopping 213, okay, on the year, 213. He has one homer and 13 RBIs. All right, so here's your lineup tonight for the Guardians. Leading off at second base, rookie Travis Bazzana hitting 250, five homers, 18 RBIs. Batting second, the slowest runner in Major League Baseball history, first baseman Kyle Manzardo hitting 237, eight home runs, 23 RBIs. All right. Your leading hitter with a 269 average, playing shortstop and batting third with five homers and 32 RBIs, Brian Rocchio. Name me another team that has a cleanup hitter that's hitting 178 with only six home runs. You can't. Rhys Hoskins, the DH tonight, batting cleanup. Batting fifth and playing center field tonight, Schneeman. Daniel Schneeman hitting 227, six homers, 26 ribbies. Hitting one, two, three, four, five, sixth and playing third base for the injured Jose Ramirez. Gabriel Arias, 231 batting average, two homers, five RBIs. In right field tonight, looking for his first major league hit, I believe. At least with the Guardians, it would be. Khalil Watson, he's 0 for 4 so far. Batting 8th, and they made a big trade for him. They acquired catcher Patrick Bailey from the Giants. He's come over and hit 185 with a homer and 5 RBIs. That's still 40 points higher than what Bo Naylor was hitting. And batting ninth, as I mentioned, in left field, Gold Glove winner, struggling at the plate, batting 213, one homer, 13 RBIs. Stephen Kwan for your 40 and 35 Guardians.
1: Here's a problem. You make a kid, you're joking about the cleanup hitter.
5: Yeah.
1: I mean, you'd have to run, you'd have to move somebody else that's already in this lineup into the four hole. Right. Because if you look at this roster, the active roster, you're going to pinch hit tonight. Petey Halpin. Stuart Fairchild?
5: What are you doing here, Stuart? Who else is left? Oh, you have Austin Hedges.
1: Austin Hedges. That's it.
5: You can pinch hit Austin Hedges.
1: Maybe a pitcher.
5: Hold on. Let me see. I'm looking at the line. Martinez injured. Ramirez injured. Oh, David Fry you have. You have Fry coming off the bench.
1: David Fry. Yep. That's it.
5: That's your best pinch hitter right now. George Valera, no longer on the team. C.J. Cephas, no longer on the team. Juan Brito, minor league. Bo Naylor, AAA. Yeah, so there you go. That's your lineup tonight. And what did Zach Meisel tell us? This is the 28th-ranked pitching staff in all of baseball. Thank goodness. Maybe there's some chances tonight because their pitching sucks.
1: Here's some good news.
5: What?
1: Guardians today activated left-handed pitcher Eric Sabrowski.
5: Oh, good, for the bullpen, okay. They designate somebody yet or no?
1: Optioned Will Dion to Columbus.
5: Oh, can I read everybody the text I sent you the other night?
1: Yeah.
5: I promise I'll clean it up for radio purposes.
1: Sabrowski's a huge move for this bullpen.
5: Yes, yeah. Let's see.
1: You don't like Gattis, do you?
5: Yeah, all right. Here is, I'm not a Gattis fan. Mm. Gas can Gattis? No, not a fan. The other night, you and I are texting. It's Wednesday night, 9:41 p.m. Mm-hmm. You texted me, Yanks got drilled again. Oh, I mean White Sox got drilled by the Yankees, and I gave you a thumbs-up signal. My response while watching the Guardians game is, who in the F is pitching now for the Guardians? And your response to me was, F if I know. Because we both looked at this Dion dude.
1: Yeah.
5: You said, F if I know. It's kind of like watching a Triple A team. And yet they're in first place and have a good pitching staff. This guy that was pitching, I really did not know who it was, JT.
1: The good news of the Guardians is not that they're in first place, is that they're five games somehow above 500, all right, which is amazing.
5: This dude's name is, hold on, Will Dion was who was pitching the other night.
1: Yeah.
5: Will Dion. Will Dion is 5'10", 180.
1: Hey, wait a minute. Didn't he sing Run Around Sue?
5: I think so. Hey, Will Dion.
1: Dion.
5: He wore number 98. I saw 98 on the mound, and that's when I said, who the F is pitching for the Guardians right now? Will Dion, number 98, 5'10", 180. Can I change that to what I really think it was? I want to say 5'8", 210 pounds. Yeah. Okay, he looked a little stocky to me. He's a 26-year-old left-handed pitcher. 0-0 with a 5.56 ERA for the Guardians. But yet he has appeared in six games. I thought that was his first game. I didn't know he had five other games in which he pitched. Will Dion, ladies and gentlemen, sent back down to the minors. Thank goodness. Sobrowski.
1: Well, that's amazing because one of the other questions, and when we get Zach Meisel back on, I have to ask him about this Cal Stephan, because I was looking at some of the injury news around Major League Baseball.
5: Right.
1: Shane Bieber gets called back into Toronto off of, I don't know if he's played at all this season. We traded a former Cy Young winner for Cal Stephan.
5: Cal Stephan.
1: He's at Double A Akron.
5: Mm-hmm.
1: His numbers aren't worth repeating or reading right now, but she should have got something a little bit better. You look at what you've got on this lineup right now with the trade deadline. And the weird thing is this. As I mentioned, you're five games above 500.
5: Yep.
1: We talked about Mike Trout getting injured. 10-day at least IL. Bobby Witt Jr. gets hurt with Kansas City.
5: Wow.
1: Look how lousy this division is.
5: It's terrible. That's what Zach
1: with
5: said.
1: Teams we thought should have been better, a lot better.
5: Yep.
1: The Tigers, the Twins, and the Royals.
5: Yeah. I mean, it's the crutch that keeps on giving, right? The crutch that keeps on giving is the Cleveland Guardians play in the AL Central.
1: But here's the problem.
5: Yeah.
1: I understand this being a bad division. We were supposed to be one of the bad teams, I would have to have imagined.
5: Mm-hmm.
1: The White Sox would not have been picked to be in first place on June 19th. If you flip-flop it and you put this thing back together the way it was last year, when almost every team, what was it, three teams made the postseason?
5: Right, yeah.
1: Okay, fine. We don't have three teams above 500 now. It's two, right?
5: Okay. Well, yeah, it would just be the Guardians and the White Sox, right?
1: Which is amazing to me.
5: Yeah. This division is not good again. So, you know, from that perspective, it will benefit the Guardians. That's why, and God bless them, I know they're just doing their job, and we love these guys, right? Curtis Danberg, Bobby DiBiasio, you know, Austin, and the rest of the, you know, Bart Swain and those guys, they're just doing their job and they're giving you numbers that are accurate numbers. The division is keeping the Guardians in the running each and every year. If they were going to, if they were in the East, they would not made the playoffs.
1: You're wrong. You look at the American League, the East only has two teams above 500.
5: I'm saying in the past.
1: I understand. But I'm looking at it now going, hey, you know, maybe we're lucky to be in our division this year. We're lucky to be in the American League. Baseball's bad, dude. In the American League West, the Mariners are in first place at 39 and 37. Second place Athletics, wherever they're from now, are a game under 500. You're in second place, a game and a half out of first place. In the East, the Yankees are 45 and 28. Followed by the Rays, 41 and 30.
5: Okay.
1: And the, I guess, charging Blue Jays are a game under 500 at 37 and 38. The Orioles are terrible as usual. 35, 41, 11 and a half games out there, sellers. The Boston Red Sox, we talked about yesterday. And by the way, at the bottom of the hour when we sprinkle the infield, I've got more on Aroldis Chapman
5: Okay.
1: Would you like to guess what the Boston Red Sox record is and how many games out of first they are on June 19th?
5: I'm going to say they're 13 games under 500 and 10 games out of first.
1: They're 29-43.
5: Oh, it's just off. Okay, 14 games under
1: 500. And they're 15.5 out of first.
5: Oh, man. Well, it's because of the Yankees.
1: They're the Tigers.
5: Yeah.
1: They're the Tigers last year.
5: Right.
1: The 15.5 game lead, I'm saying. This is pretty bad baseball. Do you think this is all about a possibility of a lockout? How can you be that bad?
5: It has to be playing a factor, doesn't it?
1: Oh, no.
5: Let me ask you this. And you bring up a good point right there about the lockout. Do you think that could be affecting Stephen Kwan because he's knowing now that if there is a lockout and there is a new CBA, that he's not going to get the money he thought he was going to be getting by waiting to become a free agent?
1: I don't.

0: No.
1: Okay.
0: There's a lot of things that might be affecting him. One might be that he was on possibly the trade block last year. One might be that he's not hitting leadoff any longer. One could be the ABS system. I mean, you could take your pick. I have no idea.
1: Yeah. So that's a, it to me is the biggest mystery of this baseball team.
0: You moved him from left field to center field to left field. Where's he playing tonight? I threw the lineup away.
1: Left field.
0: I don't know.
1: I couldn't tell you what.
0: Dude, wasn't he flirting with like upper 300s
1: yes.
0: like a year and a half
1: dude,
0: ago?
1: Remember, like, and
0: he was close to 400 at one point.
1: It,
0: by the,
1: yeah. it tails off. He runs out of steam by the end of the year, right? So from that perspective. But yes. Yeah. That to me is the biggest enigma of this season for the Guardians right now, Stephen Kwan.
0: I don't ever remember a manager sitting down in All-Star. Former Gold Glover, might be a Gold Glove player again this year. I don't know, but I doubt it. When you struggle at the plate, you don't get awarded Gold Gloves, do you?
1: Yeah, you do.
0: Do you?
1: Yeah, you do. You still have a chance. Yeah. Without question. You still have a chance.
0: Man.
1: But you have to be super special. Like, you have to be, you know, ridiculously good, ridiculously flashy, and not make any errors or maybe one error, and that's about
0: it. He's not getting as many assists playing in center field as he would in left field.
1: True. Yeah.
0: So that's going to hurt him.
1: True. Yeah.
0: Huh.
1: Yeah, so I don't know what to tell you about Stephen Kwan. All that he's bad. And Zach Meisel made a good point. If there were not the injuries to this team, he might not
0: absolutely.
1: Be in
0: absolutely.
1: He might be on the bench.
0: Dude, he was on the bench the other day. He had a pinch hit.
1: Yeah.
0: You've got nobody else. I just told you the backup players, the bench players, you got nothing. If you don't, you have to start him now.
1: Yeah, absolutely.
0: Maybe this helps.
1: Have to.
0: Get him the at-bats instead of him wondering whether or not he's going to be in the lineup. You know, when they were playing in Toronto, remember the game? It was like the second game or something. Woke up with a stiff neck and they didn't play him. That seemed odd to me.
1: Well, don't forget, when he went into the All-Star break last year, he was hurt, but he still played in the game. And then he came out of the All-Star break.
0: Yeah, but he was hurt.
1: Yeah, that's what I'm saying.
0: You slept wrong?
1: I've heard a bunch of excuses in Major League Baseball that are cover-up excuses.
0: Couldn't trade him. There's no market for him now.
1: And we said this the other day, Wednesday or Tuesday. They should have traded. Looking back on it now, you know, hindsight 2020, they should have traded him last year because they ain't going to come close to get for him what they could have got for him last year.
0: The problem is this. As a fan, and one of your favorites gets traded away, you get upset. You get attached to these players. When Lindor was traded to the Mets, a lot of people were upset. His career has gone south compared to what he did when he was here. He's still good.
1: Yeah.
0: He was an all-star, I believe, last year. He's always going to be a good player. Riddled with injury now. And now, in my mind, based on what we've seen with the Knicks and what we've been talking about with professional sports, you have to question whether or not he's really all in or is he where he wants to be, making commercials, living in a major market, you know, playing for the New York Mets. Who knows? Big contract. I don't know.
1: We've talked about this before. Some players are driven by
0: success,
1: winning championships. Other players are driven by individual success and, popularity. Other players are driven by money, monetarily, how much am I making? That's all I care about. I want to take care of my family. I look at this as a job, and if I win a championship, great. If not, I at least made the most money I could make for me and my family.
0: Right.
1: That's just...
0: Well, I'm not going to lie. After he decided to leave, they ended up trading him. They knew they had to trade him because he was going to leave in free agency, whatever.
1: Right.
0: So you ended up with Amad Rosario and Andrés Giménez.
1: Yes.
0: And it was actually a pretty decent trade.
1: Decent, not bad.
0: It ended up being a good trade for us right out of the gate. And I would look in every year, in every season, in every quarter, I'd look to see what his batting average was. Mm-hmm. Wasn't actively rooting against him, but I wasn't actively rooting for him.
1: Right.
0: And he's failed miserably for what they're paying him.
1: Yes.
0: He ain't no Juan Soto. Soto had two dingers the other night.
1: No, in fairness to him, Lindor. He has finished higher than Jose Ramirez has in the MVP vote. He was second last year in the National League.
0: He had one good season. He was an all-star, too.
1: Yeah, but I'm saying, you know, we always talk about, he's a perennial top five guy. Usually it's third, right? Mm-hmm. Has Jose finished second one year?
0: I don't know if he's second or third. I don't know.
1: But last year, Lindor, you know, finishes as the runner-up MVP. Now,

0: Now, this year, he had the broken hammock bone to start. How about that? He has it to start the season. Jose gets it 3 months into the season.
1: Yeah. Is he back?
0: I don't know. Good question.
1: I think there was another injury, too.
0: Yeah. No, well, the Mets stink. That's, I mean.
1: With that payroll. So there's the other question.
0: Right.
1: You know, you want to talk about, oh, we need to have a ceiling. We need to have a floor. Do you really? Look at the Mets.
0: What are they now? Have they gotten better?
1: The Mets are the Cleveland Browns of baseball.
0: They're only
1: high payroll.
0: Yeah.
1: Can't do anything.
0: They're only 7 games under 500 now. They were
1: only.
0: Yeah, I know.
1: With that payroll. Second highest in the league. Is it second or first?
0: No, I think it's first, isn't it? No, it's either first or second. Dodgers and Mets.
1: Well, the Dodgers, it's hard. I guess it's the way you look at it because the Dodgers keep kicking those contracts down the road.
0: Right.
1: The Ohtani and whatever.
0: You ready for this? Lindor has played in 24 games this year.
1: Wow.
0: He has 2 home runs, 5 RBIs, hitting .226. That's it. And he's 32 now. Right? So. Wow.
1: Is he playing? Do you have.
0: Let me see here. What did he hit last year? .267. How about this, though? We say he hasn't lived up to it. In the last 3 years, he has 31, 33, 31 home runs. And he's hit .250, .273, and .267. So it's not as bad as you and I thought, maybe, but it's not what we expected from him.
1: After that payroll.
0: Yeah. We expected more, maybe, from him, a higher average, but I think he is sacrificing average to hit the long ball. I mean, that's 95 home runs over the last 3 years. That's not too bad. Like, I would take that. Wouldn't you take that? 95 home runs over the last 3 years from a player? Now, granted, he makes $34 million.
1: Right, that's the problem.
0: You know, but I don't, again, I think
1: he's still out.
0: Here's the misconception, in my opinion. The Dolans can't afford him. Yes, they can. They can afford a player like that. They can afford one player like that. Not $25 million for Jose, $30, $35 million for a guy like Lindor. Now, when you start talking about $50, $60, $70 million a year, no. And that's where it's crazy.
1: Every player we're looking at that we've already discussed at the trade deadline isn't just players that the Guardians may take a look at.
0: Right.
1: It's guys that are all maybe reaching $17 million. And even when they had Josh Bell, and that's why, you know, the Josh Bell story keeps coming up.
0: Yeah.
1: And Zach Meisel wrote a story about it the other day, is the fact that Josh Bell was part of the reason why now you have Khalil Watson.
0: Okay.
1: Khalil Watson was in the trade with Josh Bell when they sent him to the Marlins, and they were paying him $17.5 million. And it failed miserably. He went to Marlins, and then he played pretty decent. And I believe he's out now.
0: Yeah.
1: So that's why that name comes up. They can afford a $17 million contract and go get a Jalen Duren or whatever.
0: Right.
1: But they just won't want to do it. And now, in our minds, we think maybe it's because they're seeing what the future might hold if there's a lockout or a strike.
0: Let's get a break in right now. United States men's soccer team, a 2-0 winner over Australia today. They're now 2-0 in World Cup play. Good news there. Celebrating the Cavs' 10th anniversary. We'll take your calls on that. 330-450-1480. And JT, going to sprinkle the infield next.
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26: From News Talk 1480 WHBC, City of Massillon receiving $750,000 in state capital budget funding to continue the Reservoir Park Project. Phase 2 could start as soon as this fall. The return of a body of water along Sippo Creek will require the contractor to dig down. The $2.1 million phase also includes fountains and other amenities.
27: To be able to restore the reservoir to maybe not quite where it was at, but darn close, to be able to restore that for future generations, I'm pretty darn proud of that.
26: Mayor Jamie Slutz. Speaking of construction, some freeway ramp closures in Canton over the next week or so. Sunday, 8 a.m. to 7 p.m., the busy Route 62 West to I-77 South ramp to close for pavement repairs. Next weekend, some Friday evening through Monday morning closures, the 77 North ramp to 30 East and the 30 East ramp to Cherry Avenue next weekend. And a local registered veterinary technician gets some national recognition. Pet insurance provider Trupanion has named RVT Taylor Conley from the Animal Care Clinic in North Canton as its Eastern U.S. Veterinary Professional of the Year. Backy weather says tonight partly cloudy, the mid-50s. Tomorrow, clouds, sun, and afternoon thunderstorm, the mid-70s. Jim Michaels, WHBC News.
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28: Here's your AccuWeather forecast. Tonight, expect partly cloudy skies with a low temperature of 54. Tomorrow, anticipate intervals of sun breaking through the clouds, possibly accompanied by a thundershower in the afternoon, reaching a high of 76. Tomorrow night may bring a chance of a thundershower in some areas during the evening, otherwise becoming mainly clear with a low of 56. Moving into Sunday, there will be periods of sunshine, followed by increasing cloud cover, reaching a high of 76. With the AccuWeather forecast, I'm meteorologist Jason Caterina for News Talk 1480 WHBC.
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1: Hey, everybody. JT again for Fresh Mark Brand Meats in Sugardale, made right here in Stark County. In fact, They've been in business over 100 years in Stark County and still going strong. It's the official hot dog of the Cleveland Guardians, and I'm going to throw this in too. The official hot dog of Father's Day. Have a cookout for Dad. Don't make him cook. Get him some hot dogs from Sugardale. But they do so much more. Everything's seasoned, smoked, slow-cooked to perfection, dedicated to delicious. We're talking hams, lunch meat, salami, pepper.

0: Congratulations.
1: At 6 o'clock tonight, Scotland versus Morocco. 8:30, Brazil takes on Haiti. And nightcap is 11 o'clock. Is it Turkey versus Paraguay? When did we start spelling Turkey like this?
0: I'm not sure, but yes, it is.
1: Turkey.
0: Alicia.
1: That's my Turkey call.
0: Okay, all right.
1: There's a rumor floating around that England fans were booted from a bar in Dallas, Texas.
0: Why?
1: Have you heard this?
0: No.
1: Apparently, they ordered more than 5,000 beers.
0: Come on.
1: Apparently, police did arrive on the scene when more people than expected showed up at a bar for an event. No one was kicked out. However, access to the bar was closed at 10 p.m., citing overcrowding. In all, fans managed to down close to $40,000 worth of beer through the course of the night.
0: Wow. Cameron tells me, you know, when he goes to all the different countries he's visited, said, Dad, you have no idea how much Europeans drink.
1: At least they didn't run out of beer like they did in Boston.
0: Yeah, I guess. They served them.
1: ESPN listed the top 100 MLB trade targets ahead of the August 3rd deadline.
0: Yes.
1: To no one's surprise, and he's pitching tonight, Tarek Skubal of the Tigers. 85% chance of being traded. They're saying the rest of the season impact, he's game changer. Years of control, however,
0: there you go.
1: Just the remainder of the 2026 season.
0: Free
1: agent. So he's a rental.
0: Yep.
1: Best fits every single contending team. But more realistically, they list the Dodgers, Yankees, Braves, Brewers, Blue Jays, and Rays. We're a contending team, not listed.
0: Yeah, no. He will be a Yankee, in my opinion.
1: I've been saying that for weeks.
0: Yep.
1: You have to go all the way down to number 8 to find someone the Guardians may have a fit for.
0: Right.
1: And as you mentioned yesterday, that could be Aroldis Chapman of the Red Sox. He's still throwing the upper 90s.
0: Yeah, he is.
1: Tickles triple digits occasionally, but he's 38.
0: Did you say he tickles triple digits?
1: Yeah, he gets there.
0: Okay, all right.
1: Just gets there occasionally.
0: Just enough.
1: He flirts with 100-mile-an-hour fastball.
0: Okay, all right.
1: I don't want him. Give me a bat.
0: For nothing, I'll
1: just
0: take.
1: Just read me the lineup. Can I get a bat?
0: Yeah, I know. I prefer a hit or two. Like Byron Buxton from Minnesota, I'd take him in a heartbeat.
1: He's up there, but they didn't even list the Guardians as somebody that's interested.
0: Nope.
1: He was the number 2 player
0: was
1: listed.
0: Okay. All right.
1: Guardians not even listed as the best fit. There's a trailer for their new Spider-Man movie out. There's so much CGI, I can't tell if the actors are even real. It's like a cartoon. Actually, it does feature Zendaya as MJ.
0: Okay.
1: Tom Holland is Peter Parker.
0: Okay.
1: And it hits theaters July 31st.
0: It's one of my favorite cartoons growing up, Spider-Man.
1: Well, the movie's a cartoon.
0: Okay. You know what? I will watch it then.
1: I don't think this has anything to do with foreigners eating junk food here in the United States.
0: All right.
1: But while visiting for World Cup, get this.
0: What?
1: According to the American Customer Satisfaction Index.
0: Yes.
1: We have a new number 1 in the fast food market.
0: What?
1: Unseating Chick-fil-A for the first time ever.
0: Really?
1: Take a guess.
0: Culver's.
1: Not even close. Drazy? Not a chicken place. It's a sandwich shop.
0: I know what it is.
1: What?
0: Jimmy John's.
1: Not close. Well, you're close because it's a sandwich shop, but no.
0: Then it's got to be Jersey Mike's.
1: Jersey Mike's is
0: really?
1: Number 1.
0: Shut up.
1: Sandwich chain scored 84 of 100, edging out Chick-fil-A. Jimmy John's and Panda Express were right behind at numbers 3 and 4. Top 5 burger joints.
0: Okay, all right. 5 to 1, go. Go 5 to 1.
1: 5 to 1.
0: Yeah, go ahead.
1: Five Guys at 5.
0: Okay.
1: Wendy's at 4.
0: My favorite.
1: Sonic at 3.
0: Not bad.
1: Culver's, you mentioned
0: there
1: at
0: you
1: 2.
0: Oh, there's good stuff there.
1: Which
0: man.
1: Means number 1 is
0: Burger King?
1: Tracy? McDonald's? It's Burger King.
0: Really?
1: Yep.
0: I'm not a Burger King fan, but I know they've been marketing the hell out of them.
1: Top 5 chicken joints.
0: Come on, man. Chick-fil-A's number 1.
1: Followed by
0: Chick-fil-A's Kentucky Fried Chicken.
1: Because Tracy knows the recipe.
0: Yes.
1: Because she lived in Kentucky.
0: She's going to make it for us.
1: Raising Cane's 3. Wingstop I've never had. And Popeye's we don't have.
0: Oh, Popeye's is up there.
1: How do we not have a Popeye's?
0: I had you try Popeye's in Arizona.
1: I've had Popeye's before.
0: You like it, right?
1: It's the only time I've had it.
0: Yeah.
1: It's really good.
0: They have great specials, too, in their apps, Popeye's.
1: Yep.
0: And their crispy crunch to their breading with the spice that's in that.

0: Oh, it's delicious.
1: You ever had Wingstop? I've never had it.
2: We have one in Medina.
1: We have one here.
2: Where I get my hair cut is right next to it. So I went in, I grabbed the menu because I'm going to order this weekend, I think, from Wingstop.
1: Top four sandwich spots. We know what number one is.
2: Yeah. Jersey Mike's.
1: Number two.
2: Jersey Mike's. I don't know. What is number two?
1: Jimmy's John's.
2: Is it two? Okay, I didn't know if that was going to drop first.
1: Followed by Subway and Arby's. They have the meats, unless you're Brian Novak, and they'd have no meats.
2: We have the meats.
1: Top four pizza spots.
2: All right.
1: These are chains.
2: Chains. Number one is got to be Domino's.
1: No. They're number three.
2: Papa John's.
1: Number one.
2: That's because Shaq took over.
1: Mm-hmm.
2: Number two, East of Chicago.
1: Not listed.
2: Good, because they suck. I hate East of Chicago pizza. What else? I don't know.
1: Pizza Hut 2, Domino's 3, Little Caesars.
2: Pizza, pizza.
1: Top 3 full-service restaurant chains.
2: Okay. 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
1: Full-service restaurant chains.
2: Right. Olive Garden.
1: Number 3.
2: Oh, okay. At least that's like when you play the Family Feud, have 3. There's two higher than it.
1: That's
2: right?
1: Good.
2: All right. Chili's, baby back ribs.
1: No.
2: Oh, damn. What we got?
1: They're both steakhouses.
2: Longhorn.
1: And number one.
2: Yes, and Outback.
1: No.
2: Oh, no. Don't tell me it's where I got food poisoning.
1: What? Where?
2: Texas Roadhouse.
1: Texas Roadhouse, number two.
2: We'll never eat there ever, ever, ever, ever, ever, ever, ever again. They could feed me for life for free, and I would say no.
1: Told you yesterday, this is a carryover story from yesterday's kind of the infield. We didn't sprinkle the infield because we only had a short show.
2: Right.
1: Sting.
2: Sting.
1: Sting the singer doesn't own the rights to his own name, Sting.
2: But
1: registered owner of the U.S. Patent Office is the pro wrestler named
2: Sting.
1: But he lets the other guy use his name too.
2: Sting.
1: Doesn't charge him for it.
2: Stingmeister, Stingerino, Sting-a-ling-a-ding-dong, Sting.
1: Sting. Stingmeister. Plenty of soccer talk lately, especially because you're addicted to the World Cup.
2: Goal.
1: Nobody else cares. So I'm going to give you a random soccer fact of the day.
2: Please, lay it on me.
1: In the past, soccer balls were brown, and then they bleached them white. The black pentagons were introduced for TV in 1970 during the World Cup to show viewers the position and rotation of the ball, particularly on black and white TV sets.
2: Nice. A little information. I remember the movie that Sylvester Stallone played in where he was a goalie, wasn't he? Is it a soccer movie?
1: Victory.
2: Yes, and didn't they have a brown soccer ball in that movie?
1: I remember.
2: Okay.
1: It was like during World War II. Pele's in that movie.
2: Pele.
1: Guardians in Texas tonight taking on the Astros at 8:10. Tanner Bibee on the bump for the good guys.
2: Yeah, Tanner Bibee now has 2 wins. Remember, he was 0-7. Now he's 2 wins in his last 2 starts, and his earned run average is under 4.
1: Ace of the staff. Play like it.
2: Okay.
1: Opening day start.
2: Highest paid pitcher. You're right.
1: Today is Juneteenth. June 19th, also known as Juneteenth Emancipation Day and Juneteenth Independence Day. It's a holiday commemorating the end of slavery in the United States. U.S. Open going on this weekend, along with World Cup. I believe, and I haven't been following, the College Baseball World Series.
2: That's going on, too. Yeah, by the way, Wyndham Clark leading in the clubhouse at 7 under par in the men's U.S. Open on the PGA Tour.
1: Sunday is Father's Day.
2: Yes.
1: Today again, Friday, June 19th. Today in sports and pop culture history.
2: Well, we know what happened 10 years ago. What else
1: happened? We'll get to that.
2: All right.
1: 92 years ago today, it's 1934.
2: All right.
1: For some reason, the Federal Communications Commission was created.
2: FCC.
1: Free speech, but no swearing.
2: Not allowed to cuss.
1: What for?
2: Come on, man.
1: Come on, FCC. Fun. Lighten up a little bit.
2: Really?
1: You've been around for 92 years, and I still can't say...
2: Yeah. Don't get your panties in a bunch anymore like that. Come
1: 84
2: on.
1: Years ago today.
2: All right.
1: 1942.
2: Mm.
1: Marilyn Monroe married her first husband, Jim Doherty. They divorced 3 years later, paved the way for her to marry both Joe DiMaggio and Arthur Miller. Is there a bigger pop icon in American history? Not a sports character.
2: Elvis.
1: Not a singer. It's Marilyn Monroe.
2: The greatest
1: pop
2: movie
1: culture.
2: Star, model. Pulp. You know who I put up there?
1: Who?
2: Close. And she passed away years ago, though. What about Farrah Fawcett? when she burst on the scene on Charlie's Angels and movies and
1: not
2: stuff.
1: Not even
2: like
1: close.
2: That.
1: Everybody forgot about her. Okay. You'll never forget about Marilyn Monroe.
2: That's fair. All right.
1: 45 years ago today, it's 1981. Mm. At the theaters. Mm. Starring Christopher Reeve as Superman.
2: Oh.
1: And our man Gene Hackman as Lex Luthor. Superman 2's released.
2: Okay. All right. I didn't like Gene Hackman in that role. That's one of the few roles.
1: I like Gene Hackman in any role he's in.
2: Not that one for me.
1: 42 years ago today, it's 1984.
2: 84.
1: Chicago Bulls pick Michael Jordan from the University of North Carolina.
2: Yes.
1: Third in the NBA draft.
2: Can I guess who was first and second? Does it tell you?
1: I know who's, yeah.
2: Okay. I believe it went Hakeem Olajuwon, Houston. Mm-hmm. The Portland Trailblazers then took Sam Bowie out of Kentucky.
0: Crazy. Yep.
2: And then Michael Jordan out of North Carolina, third to the Bulls.
1: Who went fifth?
2: Fifth? What team? Give me the team that drafted him.
1: 76ers.
2: 76ers, 19-8, Charles Barkley.
1: Charles Barkley.
2: Yes.
1: And going 16th to the Utah Jazz, John Stockton.
2: Yes, out of Gonzaga.
1: I'm saying this is the best Batman ever.
2: Uh-oh.
1: 34 years ago today, it's 1992, Batman Returns is released. Stars Michael Keaton as Batman, Danny DeVito as the Penguin.
2: Boy, do they get a load of me. Was Jack Nicholson in that one, too?
1: I don't know.
2: I think he might have been, and he didn't take a salary for that. He just took a percentage of everything the movie made in gate receipts and memorabilia or merchandise, and he made a killer.
1: 25 years ago today, 2001, Lou Gehrig's birthday, Cal Ripken Jr. broke Lou Gehrig's record of 2,130 consecutive games played, announced he would retire at the end of the season. I never knew he did it on the guy's birthday.
2: I didn't either. Wow.
1: Cal Ripken didn't miss a day of work in how many years?
2: 14.
1: 16 years. Good guess. Racked up 2,632 consecutive games. Unbelievable.
2: It is.
1: Of course, we remember 10 years ago today, Cavaliers won their first and only NBA Finals Championship. The only team in NBA history came back from being down 3-1.
2: Cleveland!
1: This is for you.
2: This is for you!
1: Good. Do it again for us.
2: Come back. Absolutely.
1: I've got a bunch of celebrity birthdays today.
2: All right.
1: Kathleen Turner, Romancing the Stones, a bunch of movies.
2: I'm Kathleen Turner.
1: She's 72.
2: I'm 72 years old. That's how she talks. Am I right?
1: Been smoking cigarettes for 72 years.
2: Hi, honey.
1: How about this?
2: Welcome home.
1: She is Apollo Creed's mother in the movies.
2: My mother. There is no
1: she
2: other.
1: Was on the Cosby Show.
2: Like my mother.
1: Felicia Rashad.
2: So treat her right. Treat her right.
1: How old do you think she is today?
2: 79.
1: Man, you missed it by one. She's 78.
2: Oh, doggone, gone.
1: We talked about this next singer as being one of the greatest front women in rock and roll history earlier this week. Ann Wilson of Heart.
2: 74.
1: 76.
2: Ooh.
1: Still sounds amazing.
2: Yeah, great voice.
1: This woman was a former Laker cheerleader.
2: Paula Abdul.
1: She was a dancer in Janet Jackson music videos. She was a judge on American Idol, and as you mentioned, she is Paula Abdul. And she is
2: 66?
1: 64.
2: Oh, I knew she was older than us.
1: Macklemore, the rapper from Seattle, Washington.
2: Yes, yeah, yeah.
1: 43.
2: Okay.
1: And I've got one more.
2: All right, who?
1: NBA Hall of Famer.
2: Mm.
1: Dirk Nowitzki.
2: Dirk! 42.
1: He's 48.
2: What? He's that old?
1: Yeah.
2: No. Wow. I didn't
1: think so
2: that.
1: Either.
2: Damn.
1: Anyway, if today's your birthday, that's who you share with, and that's how we sprinkle the infield. We're going to break in right now, and we'll stay. Yeah, what do you want? Phone calls? We're going to talk about the 10-year anniversary.
2: Absolutely. John Pazica is going to join us, talking about 10 years ago, Cavs winning the title, and all that good stuff.
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8: February 23rd, 1846, the people of Philadelphia gather together to celebrate the birthday of the nation's first president, George Washington. As in previous years, the president's birth was celebrated by ringing the Liberty Bell, which by most accounts was one of the bells rung on July 4th, 1776, to celebrate the signing of the Declaration of Independence. Over the years, the bell was rung to signify celebrations, protests, and revolution. These monumental moments left indelible marks on the bell, both figuratively and literally. But it was during this historic celebration that the crack deepened and the bell was silenced for good. Despite its fracture, the Liberty Bell became a symbol of American independence, proving you don't need a perfect bell to let freedom ring.
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2: All right, coming up here in the last hour, you got to bug out early. John Pazica is going to join me because John and I covered the 16 Cavs, and he went to the parade. Well, let me. I'll tell the story right now.
18: All right.
2: I've been to parades before, okay, and I knew how much of a zoo it was going to be, right? And I had gotten word that the parade was going to be like on a Thursday or Wednesday or Thursday, but they were going to have another different type of honoring of LeBron in Akron, right? So I said, hey, John. I said, I'll make you a deal. You can cover the parade. I'll go cover that little thing with LeBron in Akron. Translation, I wanted nothing to do with going downtown to cover that parade because I knew how it, unless you were like Zach Meisel, whose apartment was in downtown Cleveland.
18: Sure.
2: Dude, that, I wanted nothing to – what If they would ask me to be in it, yes, because of the monsters, they were in it as well, but that's it.
18: It was before I signed on here, and I contemplated going up for the day because, let's face it, you didn't know if you'd ever see that day again.
2: Right.
18: And probably never thought you'd ever see it to begin with. So do you want to be a part of it? Yes. But at the same time, I'm like, they were scaring you out of going into Cleveland. You're not going to be able to park. If you do get into the city, certain roads would be blocked off. I'm like, you know what? The longer I sat home, the longer I decided to watch, and I was cool with it.
2: Yeah. Now, the Monsters won the championship that year as well, and they were involved in the parade, too. So I was wondering, okay, are they going to have – no, they just had the radio guy do that. So
18: remember,
2: I wasn't
18: – Ernest Biner was in it.
2: Yeah. That's, so all kind of – you know. So Jabba Zeke is going to share his experience with me covering the team in 2016 and doing our postgame reports as well as going to the parade. He didn't realize he had no choice. He was going to cover it no matter what. All right, JT, have a good weekend. We'll talk to you Monday, all right?
18: Yep.
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8: February 23rd, 1846, the people of Philadelphia gather together to celebrate the birthday of the nation's first president, George Washington. As in previous years, the president's birth was celebrated by ringing the Liberty Bell, which by most accounts was one of the bells rung on July 4th, 1776, to celebrate the signing of the Declaration of Independence. Over the years, the bell was rung to signify celebrations, protests, and revolution. These monumental moments left indelible marks on the bell, both figuratively and literally. But it was during this historic celebration that the crack deepened and the bell was silenced for good. Despite its fracture, the Liberty Bell became a symbol of American independence, proving you don't need a perfect bell to let freedom ring.
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25: The man who had become the world's most wanted criminal, the leader of a ruthless and violent terrorist organization, a self-identified caliphate with a $25 million bounty on his head. He was Abu Bakr al-Baghdadi. Baghdadi ruled from the playbook established by Zarqawi, using the same vicious tactics to raise and spread the presence of his jihadist group, known as ISIS, across the Middle East. Baghdadi was able to evade capture and detection for nearly a decade. That is, until October 26, 2019. Baghdadi was surrounded by United States Special Operations Forces. Baghdadi detonated a suicide vest, killing himself. It was a significant display of the power and precision of U.S. intelligence in their fight in the war on terror.
26: As our nation celebrates 250 years, Community One Credit Union proudly celebrates 90 years of service. 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We've been part of the milestones. 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
2: 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A Canton pastor and head of an at-risk youth nonprofit indicted on aggravated theft charges, accused of stealing $375,000, 41-year-old Jamar Fleming and Agape Ministries, both named in the indictment. Attorney General's office prosecuting the case, saying the funds were diverted for personal use over a recent three-year period. It's believed Governor DeWine will sign a bill that assists first responders dealing with post-traumatic stress disorder. The legislation creates a PTSD commission that hears cases of emergency personnel dealing with mental health issues.
3: It's an opportunity for these first responders that have been diagnosed with a mental injury that are going through treatment to be able to submit their claims through this commission to review those claims.
2: Bill sponsor, Republican State Rep. Haraz Ghanbari of Perrysburg, says they can seek to have as much as $50,000 in medical expenses reimbursed. Vacuum weather says tonight partly cloudy, the mid-50s. Tomorrow, cloud, sun, and afternoon thunderstorm, the mid-70s. Jim Michaels, WHBC News.
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11: Final hour of the Kenny and JT Show. I'm flying solo, sort of. JT out early. I'm going to take you home till 7. Then we've got pregame action at 7:30 with the Guardians in Houston to take on the Astros. First pitch about 8:10 p.m. tonight. Tanner Bibee on the bump tonight for the good guys. You'll hear it right here on WHBC. But we've spent a lot of time today talking about the 2016 World Champion Cleveland Cavaliers season, the iconic, historic comeback in Game 7 and in that series against the Warriors to be the first team ever to come back from a 3-1 deficit and win the NBA Finals. And in 2016, I was flying solo on the show, and I was covering Cavs games along with our next guest, who's back at WHBC doing high school football and other things, and he joins us now on the Kenny and JT Show. Opa! John Pazica. What's going on, Opa?
12: How's it going, Roadman? How are you doing today, man?
11: Can you believe it was 10 years ago, John, that we covered that team?
12: You know, it's honestly insane. I've been thinking about it all day and, you know, been thinking about just the run that they went on that year and just what we got to cover that, you know, spring with them. The series against Detroit that started, they swept them. They swept the Hawks, and then they of course had a couple of bumps in the road with the Raptors. I've been watching so much of the like footage too on Richard Jefferson's new podcast that he has on YouTube, and it's been allowing me to relive it. But looking at the photos this morning, it is truly hard to believe that it's been 10 years, Kenny. It seems like it was just yesterday that you and I were actually sitting there watching the year before when Matthew Dellavedova went for 20 points in game 3 and they came back to win that one. It's amazing to think that it's been 10 years.
11: Yeah, and John, I put up photos today on our website at WHBC.com, about 15 photos just from Game 7, right? Just from, you know, here it is, they're down 3-1, Draymond Green gets ejected in that game, suspended for Game 5. Cavaliers go into Golden State, win Game 5, 41 for LeBron, 41 for Kyrie. They come back home. We're at that game covering that. They win Game 6 to force that Game 7. And then the iconic moments of that Game 7 are what everybody talks about. But, John, Game 5, season on the line, 41 for Kyrie, 41 for LeBron, 82 points from two players in an NBA Finals must-win game. It never had been done before. It's never been done since. As important as Game 7 was, obviously, they win the championship there. That doesn't happen, though, unless those two guys go off in Game 5.
12: Well, you know, and I think a lot of people maybe have forgotten the timbre of the series that was kind of going on. You know, Games 1 and 2, the Warriors dominated out in San Francisco. I'm getting an echo in my ear, by the way. I don't know if there's something that can be done about that.
11: We'll work on that, John. Sorry.
12: But, you know, that just attitude in Games 1 and 2, where Game 1, the Warriors bench was so good. You know, Sean Livingston had a huge game. Obviously, Andre Iguodala kind of set a tone in that game, too. And then in game two, Kevin Love got hurt. And I think people kind of forget that he suffered a concussion. Then he missed game three, and Richard Jefferson was able to come in and supply those big moments in game three and just get, you know, that kind of attitude back in the series. But, yeah, game five, I remember watching that in Manaway, Ohio with some friends of Allie's, and just, you know, just remember just the whole attitude of that and how both of them going for 41, it was something that had never been done before. And the incredible moments down the stretch, people remember everything about what LeBron did throughout the series. But that game kind of made Kyrie for me. You know, he kind of became a different level of player and a different level of, you know, greatness for him throughout that playoff series, where it really showed that he had grown into his own and become the guy that was drafted number one. I've said this too, Kenny, and I don't know how you feel about this, but game six is the greatest performance I've ever seen by a player anywhere in NBA basketball. LeBron, at some point, I think between the third and fourth quarters, I think he assisted or scored or counted for like 20 or 25 points in a row throughout that, and just the way he was dictating the pace of the game. That was the game where, if you remember, JR threw the alley-oop over his head to LeBron, who was trailing behind him. You know, and coming down the stretch of that game, that was also when Steph got ejected because he threw his mouthpiece right at somebody there in the front row. And yep. And I really think that moment kind of changed the series as a whole. I think people forget the importance of how they went about that. And I remember having discussions with you around that time about how the Cavs were trying to approach the Splash Brothers a certain way. They wanted to be physical with them. They wanted to get in their face. They wanted to make sure that they almost hand-checked them without getting called for fouls and being up in the body, and how that really changed the complexion of the series because they had started to do that and they had started to relate that way defensively. And once they did that and they figured out how to slow that down, and LeBron became the centerpiece of the series, you know, by game six, It was only fitting that they were going to go to Golden State and win. It obviously took three of the greatest plays in Cavs history, the three greatest plays with the shot, the block, and the stop. But, yeah, just incredible heroics in games five and six.
11: Happy to have with us John Bozica here on the Kenny and JT show, helping out with us today, reflecting back on what happened 10 years ago, 2016, February 19th. Cavaliers go to Golden State, series tied 3-3, NBA Finals. They were down 3-1. If they were able to pull it off, it would be the first time. I think it was 0-32 in NBA Finals history. No team had ever come back from a 3-1 deficit. And sure enough, Cavaliers down 8 at halftime. And this doesn't get enough run, John Bozica, in my opinion. And it's getting some now because, as you said, Richard Jefferson's interviewing all his different teammates, right, on his podcast. J.R., goes on a personal 8-0 run in that third quarter to get the Cavaliers back in that game. And they don't win that series without that 8-0 run from J.R. Smith. But also, you mentioned it, his main job in that series was to do whatever he could to slow down, maybe not shut down, but slow down Klay Thompson defensively. And he did an excellent job. He doesn't get enough love for the defense as well as that 8-0 run, in my opinion.
12: Well, he doesn't, and I think it was really unfortunate how his career kind of took a turn for a lot of people after what happened in 2018, where he inexplicably didn't know that there was time left on the clock, and right, the game was tied after George Hill made a free throw. But, you know, I think that should be the moment that defines his career. He was definitely kind of an enigma, you know, on the basketball floor at times because he could be incredible. You know, he's the same guy that had that incredible dunk so many years ago, where he kind of like flew out of the rafters when he was playing with Carmelo and the Nuggets so many years ago. But then his defense in that series, and not just that, but as you said, those shots that he hit in that third quarter, it really set the tone for the fact that the Cavs were going to be there in the second half. Because after, I think it was Leandro Barbosa who was on that team, he hit a corner three right at the end of the first half. And I remember thinking that I've seen this narrative before. Like, I've seen the Warriors close that half on a run. I've seen them come out. They were a third quarter team. They normally came out in the third quarter and they kind of punched the other team and put them to rest. And the fact that the Cavs were able to be the aggressor in that third quarter, it flipped the tone of that final game. And I don't think people remember this, Kenny, but like the final 3 minutes of the game, there was so little offense.
11: Yeah.
12: Like you had this barrage of points going back and forth. LeBron hit a couple of left wing threes. There were some crazy possessions back and forth. I remember Klay Thompson had a great.
11: Do you remember they had Festus Ezeli guarding LeBron on that left wing?
12: He did.
11: How about that? Out of nowhere, I remembered that. Since you triggered it, he hit two threes, and then he got Festus, I think, to foul him one time as well, John.
12: He did. He did. And you know, I think people forget that was such a huge portion of that game that, you know, coming down the stretch, they got all the switches that they won. You know, they got Festus to switch on to LeBron. And then in that final possession, I remember they were saying they wanted to try to get Klay to be the guy who would guard Kyrie because they felt that his size and Klay being the better two-way player of the two, obviously Steph, the greatest shooter arguably of all time. But,
11: right.
12: You know, they got the switch. They got the guys that they wanted to, and he was able to go one-on-one with him, and that was something that they figured out. I think it was game three or game four or maybe even game five. They figured out that there was a weakness there because that was the thing about that Warriors team. I think everyone thinks about that they came back from 3-1, but that whole season they had only lost 9 games.
11: Right.
12: They were the only team to go 73-9. They still own the greatest regular season in NBA history, and the Cavs hold truly the unthinkable. I don't even know if they did lose games in that postseason because I had forgotten that they came back from 3-1 in the previous series.
11: Yeah.
12: If you remember that, they were down
11: OKC, right?
12: Oklahoma City. Yeah.
11: Yeah.
12: Yeah. They were down 3-1 and then that kind of spawned what I think ruined the rivalry between the two, which was that Kevin Durant was so displeased, Draymond Green was so displeased by them losing,
11: right,
12: that Draymond made the call to KD in the parking lot after Game 7 and said, hey, come and join us here. And I know there's a lot of Warriors fans that say, oh, it created some of the greatest basketball memories of history. But, you know, I mean, it to me ruined what could have been a true Lakers-Celtics same type of thing of the 80s where you would have had the back and forth and the retooling in it, and it kind of played the trump card that I don't think the Cavs could come back from. There was no piece the Cavs could have added after that to get on the same level of a team that had essentially 4 Hall of Famers in their starting lineup.
11: Yeah, we're going to take this to the bottom of the hour, Trace, okay? So a few more minutes with John Bozica here. John, can you hang around at the bottom of the hour too so we can talk about the parade that I made you go to?
12: Yeah, absolutely.
11: Okay, great. I'm looking at the box score from Game 7, all right? And you mentioned the fourth quarter, very little offense. 31 total points scored in the fourth quarter by both teams. 18 for the Cavs, 13 for the Warriors. The Warriors, with all of that offense, with all of those three-point shooters at home in a Game 7, scored 13 points in that fourth quarter. And, John, I want to say the last 250, they didn't score a point, I think. Does that sound right?
12: Yeah, because they went ahead 89 to, what did they go? They had the lead at one point. They were up like 85 to 83.
11: Mm.
12: And then the Cavs, I'm just trying to remember how all those possessions went down, but the Cavs definitely shut them down for back-to-back-to-back possessions because, I mean, if you remember right at the end, the guy who ended up actually taking the last shot was Mo Spade.
11: Yes.
12: I mean, he was the guy that ended up with the ball in his hands last when the game was essentially over by that point. I'm glad that the NBA didn't call some sort of phantom technical foul on Kevin Love for basically being halfway onto the floor.
11: Right.
12: Already getting ready to hug LeBron as the ball was still in the air. You know, I think the other thing, too, and I don't know if you remember this, but it always jogs my memory whenever I think about this team. Game 6, they're teetering late in the first half. Like, they're in a point where they need some sort of spark because the Warriors were starting to get back into the game. And the Cavs, late in that season, had signed Dante Jones to the team. And if you remember, he came in and he hit a 2, and then he got an and 1, and he ended up with 5 points in the game.
11: Yep.
12: And I remember interviewing afterwards, and I was very upset because there was a reporter from a foreign country that was asking Dante about their diet, you know, throughout the postseason to get him ready to be able to play in a moment like that.
11: Right.
12: And I was like, this guy is a guy who hasn't played all season, and he just scored 5 points in the biggest game in Cavs history, and you're asking him about why he eats grilled chicken?
11: Right.
12: before he plays in a game six. And you know, that to me is a moment about that run, that they don't win the finals without a thing like that. They don't win the finals if Iman Shumpert doesn't make a 4-point play in game seven. They don't, you know, win the finals if in, you know, game three. I don't think they win the finals in game three if Kevin Love maybe is in the starting lineup.
11: Who knows?
12: Think that Richard Jefferson gave them a boost that maybe they wouldn't have gotten from Kevin, but then it made Kevin play like his butt was on fire in game seven because he had a bad series to that point, and he became a rebounding machine.
11: And you were the president of the Kevin Love fan club, if I remember, too.
12: Still am. Yeah. Still am.
11: All right, very good.
12: I've not retired that title. I've not retired it.
11: By the way, John, I looked it up. Cavaliers led 89-87 in that game with 4:52 left on a LeBron James three-pointer. Klay Thompson makes a two-point shot to tie it at 89 with 4 minutes and 39 seconds left. So the Cavaliers held, forget the two, whatever I said it was, the Cavaliers held the Warriors scoreless for the remaining 4:38 of that game. They didn't score in almost 5 minutes of the biggest game of the year, and the Cavaliers only scored 4 points in that 5 minutes.
12: Well, and you know what a lot of people are saying, too, is, and I'm trying to remember, was it game four of this series between the Spurs and the Knicks where De'Aaron Fox could have just dribbled the timeout and could have – I think that was game four, wasn't it?
11: No, it was game three.
12: Okay.
11: Yeah, because they came back from 29 down in game three, and we wondered if – you know, San Antonio would even show up for game four, and they actually won game four. So that happened in game three.
12: Because think about, there was a possession right at the end of game seven where I think it was after the block, but like Kyrie, just for some odd reason, played like he had to be to a fire. You know, like he started rushing across the timeline and almost turned the ball over in a corner. He was backed into like the left corner. And then he had to throw it way high on the perimeter, like almost by half court. And it was a dangerous pass along the sideline. And I think it was one of those things that, like, he was actually probably so shocked in that moment that they had the lead and that they had the ball and that they were on the road that I think he almost, like, lost track of where the moment was. And he was able to, like, find LeBron or find somebody along the sideline. I just remember there being a moment there where I was like, Kyrie, as great as you played this whole series, what in God's name are you doing right now? This game is in the Cavs' favor. This never happens for Cleveland.
11: Yeah.
12: And you've got a chance here, and you just start to, you know, act like you've got somewhere to be. And then the other thing I remember about that moment down the stretch for the Cavs, too, is obviously LeBron hit one of two free throws, and he had that little moment where I think the thing about LeBron is you never really see, like, human-like moments out of him.
11: Yeah.
12: But he made that second free throw, and then he kind of did a little fist pump to himself.
11: He did, John.
12: Yeah,
11: and hold that thought.
12: Wow, I finally made a free throw.
11: Right. Hold that thought. We got to get a break in right now. Music's playing in the background. We'll come back. We'll pick it up there and talk about the parade as we celebrate 10 years later, the Cavaliers winning the championship.
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0: 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And the summer solstice occurs Sunday at 4:24 a.m. It'll start out nicing up on Father's Day, though some rain and a thunderstorm chance enter the picture late in the day. In fact, AccuWeather has rain chances 7 of the next 14 days. Senior meteorologist Chad Merrill says no washouts expected for the start of summer.
1: Your area is not in a drought, and they're not expected to be in a drought. With these fronts coming through, it'll cycle through a couple of rounds of rain. So over the next 2 weeks, there will be opportunities. Everything looks pretty brief in nature, but at least it's happening every couple of days without an extended period of dry weather.
0: Tonight, partly cloudy, the mid-50s. Tomorrow, clouds, sun, and afternoon thunderstorm, the mid-70s. Jim Michaels, WHBC News.
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3: Here's your AccuWeather forecast. Tonight, expect partly cloudy skies with a low temperature of 54. Tomorrow, anticipate intervals of sun breaking through the clouds, possibly accompanied by a thundershower in the afternoon, reaching a high of 76. Tomorrow night may bring a chance of a thundershower in some areas during the evening, otherwise becoming mainly clear with a low of 56. Moving into Sunday, there will be periods of sunshine, followed by increasing cloud cover, reaching a high of 76. With the AccuWeather forecast, I'm meteorologist Jason Caterina for News Talk 1480 WHBC.
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4: And welcome back. Final segment on this Friday as we'll take you up till 7 o'clock here tonight. And then, of course, coming up later this evening at 8:10, we've got Guardians baseball against the Astros. First pitch right around 8:10-ish, so stay tuned for that. We'll see how they can do in Houston. But right now on the Kenny and JT show, we're talking about that unbelievable comeback 10 years ago. Cavaliers down 3-1 in the NBA Finals, and yet they come all the way back, beat the Golden State Warriors. Final score, 93-89. And, John, when we went to break, you were talking about LeBron's free throw. And I remembered it because I brought it up in the show earlier with JT. The free throws that he got were because he was driving to the hoop and they fouled him hard. He hits his arm or his wrist, or he wanted you to think so, in case he had an excuse, in case he missed him. Anyways, but we all know that's not his best part of his game, free throws. And you're right. He misses the first, but he makes that second, and he gave himself. It reminded me of, and I hate to say this about LeBron because he's one of the greatest of all time, but it reminded me of a player who's maybe not that good, and when they made a shot, you know, it's like, yes, I did that. And that's what the thing I took from that free throw was that kind of feeling that, okay, I conquered one of my problems, and that gives us a 4-point lead. And on his way to the bench, John, I read his lips as he was telling us, one more stop. That's all we need is one more defensive stop, and sure enough, they got it.
5: Yeah, and you know, Echo is gone, by the way. And
4: good.
5: And you know, I think the beauty of that with LeBron too is that, you know, he had worked his whole career to that point, Kenny, to earn one thing, and obviously he wanted a championship regardless of where he was going to win it, and he won two in Miami. But with that playing out the way that it did for him, it fulfilled the promise that he made the first time he was here, which is that he was going to bring a championship to Northeast Ohio and he was going to end that drought. And I think that moment was, in a sense, it did have that like kind of try hard high school player to it that was like, man, I finally made a free throw. I'm not supposed to be doing that.
4: Right.
5: But it also had that like that feeling of relief being lifted off him, knowing that while a 4-point play isn't impossible, that the chances of a team playing at the level of the Cavs committing a 4-point play are very low. I remember the freak out that I had in that moment as a fan was the concern of that LeBron tried to go up for that monster dunk, which, by the way, if he had landed that dunk and then made a free throw on top of it, that would have been his greatest play of all time, because that dunk would have been absolutely ridiculously just nasty over a defender like that in that moment, of course, as well. But my concern was that he actually injured his hand and that he actually did something. And that I remember at that moment, I was sitting next to she was then my girlfriend, but now my wife, Allie, and I was saying to her, I was like, oh my gosh, this is how it ends, isn't it? Like, this is going to be known as the hand, right? like it's going to go down as some sort of like awful, new thing in the long line of Cleveland sports.

0: Warriors figured out that maybe Matthew Dellavedova wasn't the second coming of Oscar Robertson. But, you know, it just kind of felt like one little piece after another, that whole playoff run, that he was shedding all of that, you know, all of that horrible scar tissue from Red Right 88 to Art Modell moving the Browns to Baltimore to Game 7 with Jose Mesa and Charlie Nagy, and then, you know, the shot, the drive, the fumble. Like, it felt like all of those were being, like, released one thing after another. And to see that go through was just so un-Cleveland-like for that moment. And people forget this, and I know we're talking about the Cavs, but Cleveland was truly almost on top of the sports world that year.
1: Yep.
0: If not for the rain delay, it would have been the greatest year, I argue, in Cleveland sports history. And I remember this, and I remember this to this day, Kenny, that I remember talking to you before the World Series that year, and you said, the Indians are going to win the World Series, and you said Francisco Lindor is going to hit a solo bomb in the bottom of the ninth for them to win. And I remember looking at you and being like, this guy is freaking crazy, man. Like, the Cubs have been playing awesome, and then lo and behold, bottom of the seventh, Frankie Lindor comes up, and I'm like, damn, I need to play the lottery if Ken gets it right on. And you were so close, man.
1: So close. So were the Indians, right?
0: They were.
1: Yeah.
0: They were. As much as the elation of the Cavs winning that season was huge to me, because the Indians have been like the one Cleveland franchise that has been around the longest, and they've always kind of been the standby for Cleveland fans, that even though they've sucked a lot of years, like, they've always kind of been there for us through good and bad, that it just, like, that hurt as much as the Cavs from a fan standpoint. That hurt as much as the Cavs was just pure joy and elation from a fan standpoint.
1: Yeah, and John, think about this, right? Cavs come back from a 3-1 deficit. Indians blow a 3-1 deficit, right? Mm. So it kind of evened everything out, and all is well in the world of, you know, the sports gods and everything like that. And that was the same year where the Monsters had already wrapped up a title, and Stipe Miocic was the heavyweight champ of the world in MMA.
0: Yeah, and the Browns were, of course, 1-15.
1: Yeah.
0: Well, and the other, you know, the other thing about that season with the Indians too was just who they had to play. Like, the fact that they had to go against, like, if they had played like the, I don't know, like the Philadelphia Phillies or like the Pirates, or like somebody who's won a World Series in the last, like, you know, 40 years,
1: right?
0: You know, it wouldn't have been a big deal. But the fact that the Cubs were on the other side, who was like the one franchise that's suffered more and been through more, it just, like, it hurt that much more, because you're like, damn, now these guys get to celebrate too. And, like, everyone loves to just, like, crap on the Cubs all the time, and now you don't get that opportunity. It was a special moment. It was too fitting that the Guardians Indians last chance came with Michael Martinez.
1: Thank you. Last guy on the bench, right? Yeah.
0: I know. I remember going into that series, one of my buddies was like, why is Michael Martinez on our roster? And I was like, I don't know. And then, of course, he was the guy who would have had to get the job done.
1: Yeah. John Pazeka joining us here on the Kenny and JT Show, reflecting back on 2016, 10 years ago. Cavaliers come back from 3-1 down, win the NBA championship. Guardians, then the Indians, up 3-1, lose the World Series. But we're focusing on the good for the rest of this show, the last 20 minutes, John. And because of the victory, 93-89, LeBron is your MVP. All LeBron did was score 41, 41, and 27 points in the last 3 games. Oh yeah, the NBA championship game that decided it, game 7, triple double for LeBron in that game. Kyrie hits the shot, LeBron with the block, Kevin Love with the defense, JR 8-0 run. All those things led to you getting to go to the parade a few days later in downtown Cleveland. Share with our listeners what that adventure was like.
0: Yeah, you know, I don't think I've ever told this story on air. It's like one of those stories that, like, Allie and I use whenever we're out with, like, a new couple, or, like, we're with a couple that we've been with, and, like, things go silent. We're like, have we ever told you guys about the time that we went to the parade? So we woke up that morning and decided that, because we heard that it was going to be crazy, we were like, well, if we get up at, like, 5:30 and we head up there, then we should be good. Right. And Allie's cousin at the time worked at

0: the Cleveland Clinic. So he was like, come over to the east side of town, and I can get us into a parking lot, and then we can figure out how to Uber from one place to another. And I was like, okay, that sounds great. So we get up there. It's like 6 o'clock in the morning. They had gotten coffee and donuts. We're sitting in the car, and he's like, I've got an Uber for us. It's coming now. And as the Uber arrives, the Uber says to us, well, something along the lines of, like, I've done this already this morning. The closest I can get you guys is, like, 22nd Street. And we're like, how is that possible? Like, that's like, at least, like, half a mile away from where we want to be at the very least. And he was like, you'll see. And when I tell you that the closer we got to town, like, the more and more people that came up, the people using transit, the people using the one, like, above ground subway that runs through town, the people just walking sheerly from one point to another was absolutely incredible. So then we get to like 22nd, and then they're like, all right, this is the furthest we can take you. You got to hoof it the rest of the way. So we're on Euclid. We're like, because that's going to be right at the heart of the parade. We get to Euclid in about like 13th, maybe somewhere in there. And the crowd gets to a point to where it's like walking through people is an actual problem, like getting from one person to the next.
1: Right.
0: We somehow make our way to East 9th, which is where all of the action is going to happen and the parade is going to take place. And we find ourselves like a couple paces away from where the parade is going to be going through. And some guy somehow in that sea of humanity of 1.3 million people had a police scanner on. And the police scanner was saying, if we don't get these people out of the way, this parade is not going to happen. That was repeated multiple times throughout that morning. So everyone who's there is like, well, crap, did we just waste a day of work and waste a day of celebration to come up here and get stuck in a bunch of people? By that point, we were dehydrated, so we went to the Heinen's that was right next door and got something to drink. And I kid you not, right as we open the door to the Heinen's, the parade starts off. So we lost our position that was right there, that was right next to it. And we go back out. We're hydrated now at this point. And our cousins had made it up to, like, the roof of Heinen's. I don't know how the heck they got up there, but they watched it from up there, and they got, like, a perfect seat. And Allie and I are, of course, in the back row. There's confetti flying through the air. It is truly the greatest moment I can ever remember. Machine Gun Kelly riding through the streets of Cleveland, you know, on top of a thing with one of his songs playing, and it's so loud, and then Jim Brown comes through, and everybody applauds for Jim Brown, and just, you know, almost like gives him like just this credence that he deserves as being, you know, next to LeBron, the greatest Cleveland athlete of all time, maybe the greatest athlete to ever play in the city of Cleveland. And then the players start to come through one after the other. And Kevin Love has a cigar in his mouth, and he's got the giant wrestling belt with him. And RJ is on his phone and taking pictures. And then LeBron comes through. And then Ty Lue is like, there's some sort of rap song playing, and he's got all the coaches on this float with him. And he's like dancing back and forth and going crazy. And it just was truly, like, I remember having a moment of thinking, like, is this actually happening right now? Because my whole life growing up, I had lived just in this world that all we do in Cleveland sports is we suffer. We never get these moments. And to have that wine and gold confetti flying through the air with the crowd reaching that crescendo that it had reached in a game six, that it had reached in a game three, was truly incredible. And it's my favorite picture that I took that day. But right before we went back to get something to drink, we were in that sea of people, and I shared it on my Facebook if people want to see it, but I took a shot going down East 9th towards the lake, and all you can see, Kenny, is people. There is no opening. There is no spot for somebody to get through. It is just a sea of what has to be 400,000, 500,000 people looking that way, and if people think it was just going that way, it was the other way as well. You know, the amount of people, they estimated 1.3 million, but I truly have to believe that there were more there that day. And then once the parade was done, the same issue that we had getting down there was the same issue that we had getting back. We walked all the way to East 30th and then finally got an Uber. And then we Ubered out to somewhere, got a pizza. And when Allie and I got home that night at like 5 p.m., because we were there from 5 a.m. till 5 p.m., we got home and we were like, oh, maybe we'll wake up at some point and like get something else to eat. We didn't wake up until like 6 a.m. the next day because we were so tired. It was the biggest whirlwind I had ever been a part of, but it was truly one of those days that, you know, some 30 years from now, 40 years from now, when my grandkids are in the world and, you know, and they're struggling to fall asleep or something, I'll be like, let me tell you about the time that Grandpa saw LeBron James ride through the streets of Cleveland after they won the 2016 finals. Because it was a special day, and it was not just a special day for the fans, but it was a special day for the city. It was a chance for the national spotlight to show the beauty that Cleveland fans have supporting their teams, and how they truly are unlike any fan base that I think exists out there. They're crazy when they need to be, and they're loving of their teams when they need to be. And that day was just a perfect show of what it means to be a Cleveland sports fan.
1: And I knew how crazy it was going to be as the so-called veteran sportscaster, right? And I'm like, I want nothing to do with this. I don't want to deal with this. I know how I've been to, Pittsburgh and won a few champions, right? I understand what parades are like. Hell, I was in the parade for the second place Indians in 1995 when they threw a parade, right? So I'm like, you know what? He's young. He's going to really appreciate this. John, you go cover the parade, and I'll cover LeBron when he goes to Akron. Oh, great. So John was all fired up, and then he's telling me this story, and I'm like, man, that's one of the few right choices I've made in life, man. If you're not in the parade, being a fan in a parade like that is, I mean, it's great because, they won the championship, right? But absolutely nuts. And then when I went to Akron to cover that thing, that was nuts, too, for LeBron. Got a street named after him, LeBron James Way or whatever it is. And all that. Mm-hmm. So, hard to believe it's been 10 years, John, as we're covering that team all the way through the playoffs. We're doing post-game podcasts from what was the arena that year? Was it
0: Rocket Mortgage? I think it was Rocket Mortgage Field. No.
1: No, it wasn't the Fieldhouse.
0: It was Quicket Loans Arena.
1: Okay.
0: It was Quicket Loans Arena at that point.
1: Yeah, we were trying to figure that out today. So it's changed so many times. So we're doing, we're sitting courtside post-game doing podcasts and everything like that and watching this, series. Oh, they're down 3-1. Oh, Draymond Green gets ejected. He's suspended. Hey, there's hope. Oh, LeBron and Kyrie get 41 each. Hey, they're coming back to Cleveland for game 6. Ty Lue putting money in the ceiling at Golden State saying, hey, we'll be back here for game 7 to get the rest of that money. Everybody pitch in. We're putting it up in the ceiling and all that, and it's just a remarkable, remarkable season. And John, it made up for 2015, where I think the Cavaliers had not Kyrie Irving or Kevin Love gotten hurt, they would have won in 2015. But Kelly Olynyk pulling the arm out of socket of Kevin Love in the Boston series, and then Kyrie missing shots late in the game, game 1, it goes to overtime. He busts his knee up, he can't play. So I think it kind of counterbalanced those 2 years.
0: No, it did. It didn't. It was upsetting, I think, too, from a Cavs fan perspective, because I think if the Cavs had won that first year, I think they could have potentially really gone on a run there, because I think that the Warriors maybe never would have garnered the confidence that they needed. Because if you remember about the Warriors at that time, they were in a stage where they're kind of like where the Cavs are at now. They had been the team that was... You know, they had all the sexy players. They had spent a lot of money.
1: Well, they made the coaching change, John, right? Because Mark Jackson couldn't get them over the hump, and they turned it over to Steve Kerr, and they win the championship.
0: That's right, and people forget that. People think that Warriors team was just kind of, like, already existing and already, like, that 2015 run ushered in the Warriors' ability to then win in 17, 18, and then again 22, because it gave guys like Steph and Clay and Dre and some of the others that they have the confidence that they needed to eventually get over that hump. And I think that, you know, that could have been the Cavs. Yeah. The Cavs could have maybe had LeBron longer. Maybe Kyrie hangs out longer.
1: Yeah,
0: maybe,
1: who knows?
0: You know,
1: hey, John, I got to cut you. We're out of time. I hear the music in the background. Appreciate you joining me today for this final hour. Great memories. Have a great weekend. We'll talk soon as we get ready for football season. All right, bud?
0: Sounds good. I appreciate it, Kenny. Thanks for the trip down memory lane.
1: You got it, buddy. John Pazica checking in with us. Thanks to Zach Meisel, JT. Thanks to Tracy filling in all week for Brian. Great job. Thanks to you for listening. Enjoy the memories tonight. If you're out and about talking about it, happy Father's Day to all the dads out there on Sunday. Guardians coming up at 8:10 tonight against the Astros. We're back Monday at 3. See you then. Have a great weekend. Happy Father's Day.
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8: 250 years ago, most colonists learned of the Declaration of Independence by hearing it read from courthouse steps and public spaces. You may hear some unfamiliar words and phrases that seem inappropriate in 2026, but it was the language of the day. It was written by highly educated men and signed by over 50% attorneys. It told the world of its charges against a king and its passionate reasons as to why it wanted independence. Our volunteer readers are all local actors and government justice system employees. They include current Stark County Bar Association President and Family Court Magistrate Beverly Proctor Donald, Massillon Clerk of Court employee and Army and Air Force veteran Kathy Lewis, past Bar Association President and retired Canton Law Director Jill Martuccio, and retired County Crime Lab forensic scientist, current Stark County Court employee, and Palace Theater organist, Jay Spencer.
9: Hear ye! Hear ye! Hear ye!
10: In Congress, July 4th, 1776, the unanimous declaration of the 13 United States of America. When in the course of human events, it becomes necessary for one people to dissolve the political bands which have connected them with another, and to assume among the powers of the earth the separate and equal station to which the laws of nature and of nature's God entitle them, a decent respect to the opinions of mankind requires that they should declare the causes which impel them to the separation. We hold these truths to be self-evident, that all men are created equal, that they are endowed by their Creator with certain inalienable rights, that among these are life, liberty, and the pursuit of happiness.
11: That to secure these rights, governments are instituted among men, deriving their just powers from the consent of the governed. That whenever any form of government becomes destructive of these ends, it is the right of the people to alter or to abolish it, and to institute new government, laying its foundation on such principles and organizing its power in such form as to them shall seem most likely to affect their safety and happiness.
12: Prudence, indeed, will dictate that governments long established should not be changed for light and transient causes. And accordingly, all experience hath shown that mankind are more disposed to suffer while evils are sufferable than to right themselves by abolishing the forms to which they are accustomed.
13: But when a long train of abuses and usurpations, pursuing invariably the same object, evinces a design to reduce them under absolute despotism, it is their right, it is their duty to throw off such government and to provide new guards for their future security. Such has been the patient sufferance of these colonies, and such is now the necessity which constrains them to alter their former systems of government. The history of the present king of Great Britain

0: A history of repeated injuries and usurpations, all having in direct object the establishment of an absolute tyranny over these states. To prove this, let facts be submitted to a candid world.
1: He has refused his assent to laws, the most wholesome and necessary for the public good.
2: He has forbidden his governors to pass laws of immediate and pressing importance, unless suspended in their operation, till his assent should be obtained. And when so suspended, he has utterly neglected to attend to them.
3: He has refused to pass other laws for the accommodation of large districts of people, unless those people would relinquish the right of representation in the legislature, a right inestimable to them and formidable to tyrants only.
0: He has called together bodies at places unusual, uncomfortable, and distant from the depository of their public records for the sole purpose of fatiguing them into compliance with his measures.
1: He has dissolved representative houses repeatedly for opposing with manly firmness his invasions of the right of the people.
2: He has refused for a long time, after such dissolutions, to cause others to be elected, whereby the legislative powers, incapable of annihilation, have returned to the people at large for their exercise. The state remaining in the meantime exposed to all the dangers of invasion from without and convulsions within.
3: He has endeavored to prevent the population of these states, for that purpose obstructing the laws of naturalization of foreigners, refusing to pass others to encourage their migrations hither, and raising the conditions of new appropriations of lands.
0: He has obstructed the administration of justice by refusing his assent to laws for establishing judiciary powers.
1: He has made judges dependent on his will alone for the tenure of their offices and the amount of payment of their salaries.
2: He has erected a multitude of new offices and sent hither swarms of officers to harass our people and eat out their substance.
3: He has kept amongst us, in times of peace, standing armies without the consent of our legislatures.
0: He has affected to render the military independent of and superior to the civil power.
1: He has combined with others to subject us to a jurisdiction foreign to our Constitution and unacknowledged by our laws, giving his assent to their acts of pretend legislation.
2: For quartering large bodies of armed troops among us.
3: For protecting them by a mock trial from punishment for any murders which they should commit on the inhabitants of these states.
0: For cutting off our trade with all parts of the world.
1: For imposing taxes on us without our consent.
2: For depriving us in many cases of the benefits of trial by jury.
3: For transporting us beyond seas to be tried for pretended offenses.
0: For abolishing the free system of English laws in a neighboring province, establishing therein an arbitrary government, and enlarging its boundaries so as to render it at once an example and fit instrument for introducing the same absolute rule into these colonies.
1: For taking away our charters, abolishing our most valuable laws, and altering fundamentally the forms of our governments.
2: For suspending our own legislatures and declaring themselves invested with power to legislate for us in all cases whatsoever.
3: He has abdicated government here by declaring us out of his protection and waging war against us.
0: He has plundered our seas, ravaged our coasts, burnt our towns, and destroyed the lives of our people.
1: He is, at this time, transporting large armies of foreign mercenaries to complete the works of death, desolation, and tyranny, already begun with the circumstances of cruel and perfidy, scarcely paralleled in the most barbarous ages, and totally unworthy the head of a civilized nation.
2: He has constrained our fellow citizens, taken captive on the high seas to bear arms against their country, to become the executioners of their friends and brethren, or to fall themselves by their hands.
3: He has excited domestic insurrections amongst us and has endeavored to bring on the inhabitants of our frontiers the merciless Indian savages whose known rule of warfare is an undistinguished destruction of all ages, sexes, and conditions.
0: In every stage of these oppressions, we have petitioned for redress in the most humble terms. Our repeated petitions have been answered only by repeated injury. A prince whose character is thus marked by every act which may define a tyrant is unfit to be the ruler of a free people.
1: Nor have we been wanting in attentions of our British brethren. We have warned them from time to time of attempts of their legislature to extend an unwarrantable jurisdiction over us. We have reminded them of the circumstances of our emigration and settlement here.
2: We have appealed to their native justice and magnanimity, and we have conjured them by the ties of our common kindred to disavow these usurpations, which would inevitably interrupt our connections and correspondence.
3: They too have been deaf to the voice of justice and of consanguinity. We must therefore acquiesce in the necessity which denounces our separation and hold them, as we hold the rest of mankind, enemies in war, in peace, friends.
0: We, therefore, the representatives of the United States of America, in General Congress assembled, appealing to the Supreme Judge of the world for the rectitude of our intentions, do, in the name and by the authority of the good people of these colonies, solemnly publish and declare that these United Colonies are, and of right ought to be, free and independent states.
1: That they are absolved from all allegiances to the British Crown, and that all political connection between them and the state of Great Britain is and ought to be totally dissolved.
2: And that as free and independent states, they have full power to levy war, conclude peace, contract alliances, establish commerce,
3: and to do all other acts and things which independent states may of right do.
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Newstalk 1480 WHBC currently has sports programming on air that contractually we are not allowed to broadcast on our online stream.